0: Friday, so we're in for a warm few days. For KMJ and ABC 30, I'm Cassandra Gutierrez.
1: Checking traffic across the valley here in Fresno. We have a hit-and-run accident at Clovis and Dakota Avenues. West of Fresno, we have a two-vehicle accident. State Route 180 at Chateau Fresno Avenue. In Selma, we have a two-vehicle accident. State Route 43 at Mountain View Avenue. And in Hanford, we have a solo vehicle accident, 13th and Houston Avenues. 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
4: 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It's talking about ABC and their objection to the FCC's inquiries into The View and into equal time on their affiliates. And ABC is pointing to conservative talk radio as somehow magically exempt from FCC enforcement on equal time. Now, equal time is, as with all things FCC, one of those poorly defined, inadequately articulated policies. It's got an eye towards serving the public interest because the number one obligation that you accept when you get a broadcast license from the FCC, television or radio, is that you are doing so to serve the public interest. We are legally obligated to do so. And that can be accomplished through a variety of ways. You can play public service announcements. You can have news programming. You can have traffic programming. You can have people from the community in to talk about issues that affect the community. And the requirement is really, really minor for terrestrial radio. Most music stations that you hear, they run PSAs. You'll hear about, you know, what's going on with Fresno Bully Rescue or what's going on with the Heart of the Horse Therapy Ranch or, hey, there's a fundraiser for Honor Flight. You know, they'll run these 30 or 60 second PSA commercials. And then most of the stations run a program called the Maddie Report. Now, they run it at like 5:45 a.m. on a Sunday, but they are meeting their obligation under the law. With a station like KMJ, it's a lot easier because if, you know, there's something going on, we're going to have the mayor on. We're going to have the police chief on. We're going to have the DA, the sheriff, the city council member, the county supervisor, what have you. But the equal time requirement is, again, kind of a poorly defined, irregularly enforced requirement. And what it boils down to is within 45 days of a primary or an election, if I, and I'm just going to talk about myself now, if I choose to have a candidate or an advocate for a ballot measure on, I am required to offer to their competition, their valid on the ballot competition, equal time. So a great example of this is the Fresno County superintendent's race. In the primary, we had three candidates. The incumbent, Michelle Cantwell-Cofer. The first challenger, Emer O'Brien, formerly superintendent at Clovis Unified. And the second challenger, Johnny Alvarado, who's been superintendent and principal, and he's worked in education all over the valley. Three legitimate candidates. Three candidates who have wisely not gotten into the broader political conversation, instead have focused their energy on school. Well, Dr. Cofer reached out, asked if she could come in, and I was happy to have her on. She's a lovely woman, great conversation. when I had Dr. Kofor on, I made a specific note that I shared with my executive producer, Gabe, my program director, Blake, that said when I had her on, how long I had her on, as in how many minutes and seconds, and the general topic of conversation, which, of course, was a combination of her campaign specifically and more broadly what she would like to accomplish as continuing as the county superintendent of schools. So when Dr. O'Brien reached out and said, hey, I'd really like to come on. Okay, I can offer you up to an hour. That's my equal time threshold. Oh, yeah, great. I'd love to do an hour. And when Dr. Alvarado reached out, same thing. Hey, Kofor and O'Brien both got an hour. Great, let's do an hour. Everybody got an hour. Everybody got an hour at roughly the same time of day. I think a couple of them were like at 3 or 3:30. I think Dr. Alvarado came in at 4, but not a major material difference in the time of day that they got their hour. That satisfies equal time. Three candidates, three interviews, equal amounts of time, roughly the same time of day, roughly the same temperament, because we all got along. There's no villains in this race. Then Dr. Alvarado hit a stumbling block. Gabe Ferris over at ABC 30 found an inconsistency between an answer that Dr. Alvarado gave in an interview and his actual employment history. Now, as Gabe was pursuing this story, Dr. Alvarado reached out. He wanted to come in and talk about this inconsistency between a previous interview and his actual employment history. And truthfully, what he wanted to do was come in and take ownership of the mistake that he admits he made when he did not give a simple yes or no answer to the question of whether or not he had ever been placed on administrative leave. I had Dr. Alvarado in for about 30 minutes. Neither O'Brien nor Kofor reached out for additional time because very likely they've got campaign managers who went, no, that's a bona fide news thing. He doesn't have to do equal time. Because it's a bona fide news thing, because Dr. Alvarado was being questioned about an interview with another outlet, ABC 30, our news partner. And so there was cause to talk with him about that news item and not his campaign specifically. So I would not have been legally obligated to offer equal time because neither O'Brien nor Kofor were involved in Dr. Alvarado's little hiccup. If I were to have, I'm trying to think of a, oh, here's a race that's up in the air. Dr. Joaquin Arambula. If I was going to have Assemblymember Arambula in here to talk about his race for Fresno City Council District 3. At this point, this far out from the race, I don't have to log it. I don't have to do anything with it. When we get into the month of October, Yeah. I'm going to have to log exactly how much time that I give him, because if his opponent, Keisha Thomas, wants to come on the air, I'm going to be obligated to give her a similar amount of time at a similar time of day. But it is the responsibility of the candidate to ask for the equal time. It is not my job to reach out to the candidate and say, hey, I had your opponent on for 25 minutes at 3:15 on a Thursday afternoon. It is the responsibility of that campaign to reach out. That campaign can choose not to reach out. That campaign can say, yeah, we don't want to talk to Philip. And while my feelings might be hurt, you've got to go where you feel that you're going to get the best bang for your buck. And I think that Keisha Thomas knows that I'm going to have a lot of questions about her performance as a trustee. So she may not ask for that equal time. Or she might. She might want to talk about that stuff and clear the air. But it would be her responsibility to reach out and ask for it. So when they point to the Mark Levin show is one that they point at. Guy Benson is another one. They talk about the Glenn Beck program. If Mark Levin has a political candidate on, if Mark Levin has Ken Paxton on the air within 45 days of the general election, or if he had had him on within 45 days of the primary election, Mark Levin would be legally obligated to honor an equal time request from James Tallarico. James Tallarico might not want to go on with Mark Levin. He may be concerned that he's going to be made to look foolish or stupid. He may be concerned that he's talking to an audience that is simply not going to be receptive to his message and that it's not a good use of his time. So if Levin had Paxton on, he opens himself up to the equal time request, but he doesn't have to go chase down Ken Paxton and drag him kicking and screaming into the studio to sit for 30 minutes and answer questions. That's not how equal time works. So when ABC points at a program like Levin or Benson and says, well, they're not doing equal time. How do you know? Have you asked for an audit of equal time requests from those programs? Because if nobody calls Mark and says, hey, James Tallarico wants to come on, or hey, Kamala Harris wants to come on, hey, Graham Plattner wants to come on, Mark Levin is not obligated to reach out, just as I am not obligated to reach out, just as Jimmy Kimmel and The View are not obligated to reach out. And I think it's clear that The View is open to having voices not from their little fold on the program. They had J.D. Vance on. Now, Vance did not have, I think, the time of his life when he was on the show, but Vance is no shrinking violet. He showed up and he did his interview and he promoted his book and he answered the reasonable questions to the best of his ability and he sidestepped the unreasonable stuff that was thrown at him. Vance made a choice to reach out to The View to request an interview and he got it. Now, currently, Vance is not running in an election, so there's no equal time issue there. The View is not obligated to get somebody who hates J.D. Vance to come on and say he's a crummy writer. So ABC's complaint at a superficial level appears reasonable because conservative talk radio frequently features conservative voices, including electeds and advocates. Earlier today, Ray Appleton talked with Tom McClintock. Tom McClintock's going to win his race. I don't even know if he has to run in November. I think he does. But Tom McClintock is going to hold on to his seat. He is a safe Republican incumbent in California, a unicorn if there ever was one. If Tom McClintock's opponent asks for equal time today, the 9th of July, he's not entitled to it. We're not within 45 days of the election. Now, if Ray has Tom on October 17th, then whoever it is that's challenging McClintock could ask for equal time. If they are willing to brave sitting down for an interview with somebody whose role is editorializing. It's not just going to be a paint-by-numbers, hey-buddy-buddy interview. There's going to be hard questions about their policy positions, and they have to decide whether or not they want to answer those questions. So AT&T's complaint is weak. The example that they're giving is not perfect. Do I believe that somebody somewhere in conservative talk radio failed to honor an equal time request? Sure. There's bad actors everywhere in every industry. But in terms of it being an endemic issue in the format, it simply is not. Anybody in office, anybody for running for office is welcome to ask for time. And if I think that there's value in having them on, I will. And if that means that I'm going to have an equal time obligation, I'm going to weigh that. Because while it might be perfectly fine to have the two candidates for Fresno City Council District 3 on for 30 minutes apiece, you might not have wanted me to have had all 60 candidates for California governor in here. And I don't know if I could have survived it either. I think that what the FCC is attempting to do to ABC is wrong. I think that Brendan Carr is attempting to use the authority of the FCC to infringe upon ABC's First Amendment liberties. And I believe that that is wrong. But I also believe that ABC is offering a very weak defense. Hey, what about that guy is rarely going to get you off the hook for any kind of charges. And claiming that conservative talk radio is being allowed to get away with abusing the equal time rule without any knowledge of what equal time requests have been made is an extremely flawed approach to a question that deserves better. Traffic time now. Here's Michael Reed.
1: Well, here in Fresno, we have a hit-and-run accident at Clovis and Dakota Avenues. West of Fresno, we have a two-vehicle accident, State Route 180 at Chateau Fresno Avenue. In Selma, we have a two-vehicle accident, State Route 43 at Mountain View Avenue. 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I'm Michael Reed, KMJ.
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7: I've got a laundry list of stories here about flock cameras, and I just want to share a few of the headlines with you. North Kentucky residents push back on proposed flock license plate reader cameras. Out of Houston, KTRK, more license plate reading flock cameras have been cut down. Earlier this week, ABC 13 reported on two flock cameras vandalized near Washington and Westcott. From WUSA 9 serving D.C., Maryland, and Virginia. People are vandalizing flock surveillance cameras amid privacy concerns. All right, so I think that the responsible thing, the adult thing, is to say, oh no, you should never destroy or vandalize public property. I am privately not mad at the people vandalizing the flock cameras. I am not in favor of living in a surveillance state. And I am not in favor of automated license plate readers that have the ability to network and create a profile of private law-abiding citizens' movements to be accessed at the discretion of any government agency. Look, I'm, for the most part, a law-abiding person, okay? When I was younger, I was a little dumb. I was a little wild. A lot of people that are nodding their heads along with that. Now I'm mostly a law-abiding person. Do I speed a little? Yeah, I do. Have I rolled a stop sign once or twice in my life? Yeah, I have. But I'm not out doing anything to harm other people. I'm not out creating a hazard to the public. I'm not depriving anybody else of their liberty or their property. And I'm not living a particularly interesting life. Truth be told, most of my driving is between the home and the office, and specifically for the purpose of getting here to be with you. It's not exciting. It's not interesting. But it's my private business. And if instead of going home after work, I want to go across the street and have a pop, or I want to go to the dive bar on the other side of town, or I want to go visit a friend, or I'm going to the hospital or a doctor's appointment, that's not the business of the government. And creating a profile of my movement is not something that should be allowed. So when I see these flock cameras getting damaged or vandalized, or torn down, or just getting pushed back on in city council meetings, my reaction is, hell yeah. And if you want to know how flawed this technology is, how imperfect these systems are, and they are imperfect, got a story out of Los Angeles being told by our news partner's sister station, KGO-TV. This is another piece from Stephanie Sierra, brilliant investigative journalist up at KGO7. Imagine getting not one, not two, but seven Bay Area fast track violations. You don't live there, and you haven't actually been to the Bay Area in 20 years. Toll agencies have been using camera-based enforcement for decades now. And the agency involved here says that it is currently updating its aging equipment and software to help improve accuracy. But Jillian Packer has lived in Los Angeles for 40 years, 40. She has never lived in the Bay Area. And she says that she hasn't driven in San Francisco in 20 years. So when toll violations from Bay Area Fast Track started showing up in her mailbox, her initial reaction was, oh my goodness, maybe it's one of my cars down here. But then she's going, no, that's the Bay Area. They've got the tag for my Bronco that was never in the Bay Area. The photo even shows a different license plate than her license plate number that was listed on the notice. If you haven't had the experience, now when you go through like a toll booth on the Bay Bridge or, you know, up in the Bay Area anywhere, they just take a picture of your plate and mail you your toll bill. And if you pay it on time, it's, you know, it's fine. It's $7 or whatever. It's not a big deal. If you ignore it, it'll turn into, you know, $40 or $80, depending upon how many toll violations you've got. And if you're in a carpool lane and you're alone in the car, you will get a fine. I've done a lot more driving in the Bay Area than Miss Jillian, but I haven't had a problem with the system getting me wrong yet. This is simply recording the wrong license plate number. Jillian says, I can see closely. They take a picture of the license plate. The AI has decided that a Q on the other person's license plate is a zero, which would correspond to Miss Parker's license plate. She tried calling the violation processing department to get it fixed, and she says the first lady was very nice. She told Jillian, you shouldn't get any more of these. We'll flag the system. Three times she made that phone call. Three times she got that answer. On the third call, Parker says, do you have this resolved? And the lady that she talked to said, yep.

0: for all image-based toll transactions. The commission admits in Ms. Parker's case, quote, its system consistently interpreted a license plate incorrectly while also assigning a high level of confidence to the reading. As a result, the transaction proceeded to be processed through Fast Track. Each violation lists a link to dispute the charge, but as Ms. Parker has discovered, trying to get there can be difficult. And KGO couldn't find clear instructions anywhere on Fast Track's own website explaining how to report a case of mistaken identity. The county told KGO that its teams are working to minimize the errors, doing things like not processing transactions unless they meet a certain threshold or require review when multiple plate numbers are associated with a single trip. In the end, Parker says that Fast Track did recognize the error and helped to address it. Last year, they had 72,000 disputes out of about 24 million toll invoices. That is less than a 1/3 of 1% of all cases with license plate images. And ACTC does expect to upgrade their technology by the end of the year. So we've got imperfect systems with a exceptional track record. I mean, 1/3 of 1% of errors. And we're going to upgrade and double down on that with flock cameras. What false image of your behavior is going to be captured by those cameras? What strange questions are you going to have to answer when you drive past a place where a crime occurred that you had no knowledge of, were not witness to, were in no way a party to? But by virtue of flock seeing your car, you end up having to dig out an explanation for law enforcement about why you were driving past the bank at, you know, Sean Villa on Thursday afternoon. Again, I'm not encouraging vandalism. I'm not encouraging civil disobedience. But these stupid cameras, they are not ready for prime time. And finding people is one thing. Having a resolution process is one thing, but gathering that data and creating a map of your movements, that's another thing entirely. And that's what those flock cameras are set up to do. 490-5858 is the number, 800-776-5858. If you got a comment right now, Michael Reed's got the latest in the KMJ newsroom.
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2: Progress was made overnight, increasing containment of a wildfire burning in Mariposa County. CAL FIRE says it's now 60% contained after already burning 1,100 acres. The Van Fire broke out just after 2:30 Wednesday afternoon in Cathy's Valley, northeast of White Rock Road. The cause of the blaze remains under investigation. Construction is set to begin in Fresno on renovations at the Fresno Fashion Fair Mall. KMJ's Liz Kern has the details.
3: Soon you'll start to see changes coming to Fresno's Fashion Fair Mall. Construction is on track to begin this upcoming Monday. It's the first phase of renovations for its outdoor village. The mall says there will be upgrades done to the landscaping, seating areas, and lighting. There are also plans for new flooring and remodeled restrooms for both the village and the food court. Fashion Fair says it's operating as normal throughout the construction. The work is expected to be completed by this fall. Liz Kern, KMJ News.
2: World Cup fever strikes again and the TV networks are cashing in. Fox's Michelle Polino reports.
4: America is falling in love with soccer no matter what teams are playing, as more than 44 million people in the U.S. watch the Mexico versus England game in the round of 16. 23.2 million on Telemundo and 21.7 million watched on Fox. The 21.7 million on Fox made it the most watched U.S. English language World Cup telecast ever that didn't feature the U.S. men's national team. The network said Wednesday the average audience for England's 3-2 win in Mexico City on Sunday night tops the previous record of the final between Argentina and France in 2022, which was seen by 16.7 million people. The U.S.-Belgian game the following night is the most watched at 30 million. Michelle Polino, Fox News.
2: On Wall Street, the Dow ended up 139 points. It's 5:33 at KMJ. Valley weather right now, sunny, 97 degrees at Radio City. ABC 30's Cassandra Gutierrez has our forecast.
5: It's the end of the week, Central Valley, and we are tracking temperatures rising to that triple-digit mark for some of us across the South Valley. We should be closer to 100 degrees today. Places in the North Valley should remain in the upper 90s. However, Friday, most of us will be above the century mark. We should be expecting a warming trend in the forecast into Friday and right around 101, 102 through the weekend for most of the Valley. Now, we do have some changes in the forecast. forecast when it comes to monsoon moisture. So humidity levels could rise as you head into your Monday. For KMJ.

0: 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I'm Cassandra Gutierrez.
1: Checking traffic across the valley in Hanford, we have a two-vehicle accident at 13th and Houston Avenues. Near Malaga, we have a two-vehicle accident at Central and Minnewawa Avenues. And just west of Fresno, we have a two-vehicle accident at State Route 180 at Chateau Fresno Avenue. 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
6: All right, let's talk about Emmy stuff for a minute here. We've got a list of most nominations. We've also got some snubs, that some of which were genuinely surprising to me. How's this for a change in the Emmy nomination competition? The top three nominee recipients in terms of network: HBO, Netflix, and Apple TV. ABC topped the networks with 40 Emmy nominations. Compare that to third place, Apple, with 87, Netflix with 111, and HBO Max with 122. So how about shows with the most nominations? I am not surprised. The Pitt leads, 25 Emmy nominations. If you are involved in medicine, if you are a first responder, if you have any awareness of or appreciation for medical professionals, especially in the context of an emergency department, I have yet to hear a medical pro at any level say anything other than, yep, that's the job. That's what it looks like. It's firing on all cylinders. Hacks, right behind The Pit, 24 nods. Widow's Bay with 19, Pluribus with 18. If you haven't seen Pluribus, it's over on Apple TV. A really fantastic, I guess you've got to call it sci-fi because of the underlying problem to be solved. It's really a psychological thriller. And it's incredibly well acted, and like the other stuff on Apple TV, the photography, the editing is brilliant. I mean, it is top shelf stuff. But it's an interesting story. Beef coming up behind Pluribus with 16, DTF St. Louis got 13 Emmy nods, and it's not a delicate show. It's not something you're going to be comfortable watching with your children or with your mother-in-law. But David Harbour is heartbreaking in that show. I mean, Jason Bateman's rocks. All the whole cast is good. And Bateman, I don't know how that guy can swing from playing kind of funny, nervous energy guy to hyper intense, borderline sociopathic guy as well as he does. But both of them were just exceptional. And David Harbour kind of getting away from that kid friendly Stranger Things sort of role. It had to have been refreshing to play somebody so incredibly flawed, but he does it beautifully. Coming up behind DTF St. Louis, Saturday Night Live and Spider-Noir tied with 11 nominations. If you haven't seen Spider-Noir or haven't heard of it, it is a alternative version of the Spider-Man story shot in the style of film noir starring Nicolas Cage. It's a weird combination. I'm actually really looking forward to watching it. So there's 118 categories in total. And final round voting is going to take place later on in August. But there's a couple of snubs in this. You know, they added podcasting to Emmy categories. And I am genuinely surprised. Hot Ones did not get an Emmy nomination. And Hot Ones is essentially a visual program. I mean, I don't even know if there is a version not on YouTube. Like, I don't know if they've got like an Apple Podcast version. It wouldn't work the same. And Sean Evans and the crew that he's working with have managed to take kind of a goofy formula, eating hot wings and answering interview questions. I mean, it's an incredibly simple premise. And they've managed to turn it into a must-watch program. Mrs. Teresi and I, we watch every episode as it comes out, and we love going back to some of the older stuff. And Evans has managed to, he's managed to stay humble. He's managed to stay focused. I actually think that the quality of the show has improved over the run, and frequently with scripted television, that's not the case. With Hot Ones, it's just gotten better and better, and it should have been in the Outstanding Variety Series category. That it got overlooked, I don't know who's responsible for that, but I guarantee everybody who's been on the show is going, wait, what? How did that not make the cut? One of the other ones, and this is a surprise, maybe not on the quality of the scripted conclusion, but certainly on the overall popularity of the show, the visual effects. And up until the last couple of episodes, I would even say most of the acting, although honestly, the last couple of episodes, you could see the fatigue creeping in. Stranger Things getting no Emmy nominations. And whether you loved it or hated it, there was no denying just how insane that finale was. Another one, Taylor Sheridan. You've got The Madison. You've got Landman. You've got Tulsa King. Yellowstone. He's putting out some of the best television on television right now. And by the way, Tulsa King, I just want to throw this out there. I got to have lunch with former Mayor Alan Autry. It's actually been a couple of months now. And Alan and I were talking radio stuff and talking politics. And if you haven't watched Tulsa King yet, Alan has a cameo. He shows up in a, it's a quick scene. It's a cameo, truly. But it's a speaking role, and he delivers. I mean, if you've ever met Alan Autry, you know he's just one of the nicest guys walking around. He's a good dude. He plays a much, much rougher, angrier gruffer character in Tulsi King. It was just, it was such a pleasant surprise to see him. But I asked him about getting that role. You know, how did you end up on that show? You got Sylvester Stallone starring in this thing. Taylor Sheridan is the showrunner. This is not AAA ball basic cable television. This is prestige TV. What a cool thing to get called in. And I'll have to get Alan in here to tell you the story. I don't want to misrepresent it, but I will say that the fact that Alan got his cameo on that show may have had to do with Mr. Stallone putting a call in to Mrs. Autry. There's a handful of others. Ashley Padilla from SNL did not get any acknowledgement here. Industry, the HBO financial drama, did not get a nod at all. The Amazing Race was overlooked. And David Diggs, he probably should have had an acknowledgement for his supporting role in the conclusion of The Boys. That wrapped up after 5 seasons. And holy smokes, was that... That last season, up until the last episode, tell me that wasn't a little bit of a slog. But Diggs played the character Oh Father, which was, if you're familiar with The Boys, you already know, a bizarre and horrible and morally destitute character. And he just, he chewed the scenery every time he was on screen, and it was perfect. He absolutely should have gotten a nod for this. Now, ABC's Dancing with the Stars is getting back in. Rob Reiner is getting a nod. He had a cameo guest actor in a comedy series. He did a quick role on The Bear. And this is a posthumous nomination. He did back in 1974 and 1978 win Best Supporting Actor Emmys for playing Meathead on All in the Family. I cannot imagine that they'll pass over Rob Reiner on this thing. The outpouring of emotion when he passed. And if you saw what they did at the Golden Globes and at the Oscars, I think the other guest actors in a comedy series, just sit on your hands and clap. You know how this is going to go. Sally Field back in it. She's got an outstanding lead actress in a limited or anthology series for the Netflix program Remarkably Bright Creatures. Got to wonder if she'll get up and give as big of a speech as she did Once Upon a Time. It's an interesting field. And I'll be honest, there's actors and programs. This is how I know I'm getting old. There's actors and programs that I'm going, who? Never heard of The Beast in Me. And yet Claire Danes is getting a lead actress nod for that. Sally Field, again, Remarkably Bright Creatures. Carey Mulligan in Beef. Sarah Pidgeon in Love Story. Sarah Snook in All Her Fault. Lead actor in limited or anthology series or movie, Riz Ahmed for Bait, Jason Bateman, Black Rabbit, Charlie Hunnam for Monster, the Ed Gein story, he deserves it, holy smokes, Oscar Isaac in Beef, Matthew Reese in The Beast in Me, Linda Cardellini for DTF St. Louis, she was good, Dakota Fanning and All Her Fault, Laurie Metcalf for Monster, the Ed Gein story. Laurie Metcalf is Aunt Jackie from Roseanne, and her arc is so weird because she's known as a comedic actress for all the sitcom stuff that she's done. Laurie Metcalf is serious, like one of those people who probably should have been doing like Shakespearean work. And she just kind of got pigeonholed into being the funny sister on a sitcom. But she, when she gets serious, man, she is good. Supporting actor in a limited anthology series, Jason Bateman for DTF St. Louis, Richard Gadd in Half Man, David Harbour, DTF St. Louis, Richard Jenkins, DTF St. Louis, Chris Melton in Beef, and Nick Offerman for Death by Lightning. Hadn't even heard of it, but it's Nick Offerman, so I got to go find it. Anyways, if you want to check out the Emmy nominations, they are out. Academy voting for who gets the award taking place in late August. And it looks like the Emmys this year are going to be hosted by Mariska Hargitay from Law and Order. It's been a long time since the Emmys have had a female host at all. Traffic time now. Here's Michael Reed.
1: Thank you, Philip. Just north of Fresno, we have a stalled big rig on northbound 99 at the Avenue 7 exit. West of Fresno, we have a two-vehicle accident. State Route 180 at Chateau Fresno Avenue. And in Hanford, we have a two-vehicle accident at 13th and Houston Avenues. 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I'm Michael Reed, KMJ Traffic.
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6: 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Anywhere you stream, I'm Philip Teresi. I don't know, do we need a DMV or Harold and Kumar? Apparently, the producers of the Harold and Kumar franchise have managed to rope everybody back in, and they're planning on making a fourth installment, please, for goodness sake. Let's get the writers from 1 and 2 in there and not whoever made that mess out of number 3. California DMV now ordering about 11,000 drivers to retake their written test after receiving a letter that suggests there were irregularities. They're warned that they must retake within 30 days or they'll lose their license. David Specht with DMV in Sacramento David received the letter from DMV Sacramento warning that his written driver's test results indicated noncompliance with testing criteria. David says, I know I didn't cheat, and I presume that many of the other 11,000 residents of California who received the letter also did not cheat. And DMV has confirmed that number, 11,000 people who took written tests between July of 25 and April of 26 have been identified as needing to retest immediately. No explanation what happened. All right. It's just about time for me to get out of here. I, in the interest of domestic tranquility, I'm going on vacation, leaving in a couple of days, going to spend some time with friends, and I will be back with you on Monday the 20th. Between now and then, Terry Sladek's going to cover some time. John Girardi's going to cover some time. Heard a rumor Blake Taylor might pick one off, and we'll have some encore content for you as well. But I'm going to go enjoy some time with friends and family, do a couple of things around the house. And anyways, I want to say thank you. I want to say thanks for your time, for your attention, for your contributions to the program. Everybody who listens to this is a part of me feeding my family, keeping a roof over my head. And I am grateful that you're there. I'm grateful that you stepped up when Honor Flight put out the call. I'm grateful that you choose to listen to KMJ and that you choose to engage with this program. I don't always understand it, but I'm grateful for it. So before I leave for a little bit of vacation time, I need to say thank you. I'll be back with you Monday the 20th. Mark Levin is on the way. Before that, an update from the Fox News team, and we'll check in with our friends at the Valley's Legends, The Legacies Continue, brought to you by the Fresno Historical Society. Have a great week. I'll see you back here on July 20th on KMJ.

0: Throughout modern history, one organization has continued to willingly venture to any hot spot where they are needed. Sometimes they're so ubiquitous that they might be taken for granted. However, even in our own backyard, the Red Cross has performed vital functions for those in crisis. Since its founding by Clara Barton on May 21, 1888, the American Red Cross has been dedicated to serving all people. The American Red Cross of the Central Valley serves five counties throughout the heart of California: Fresno, Tulare, Kings, Madera, and Mariposa counties. From the Sierra Nevada mountains to the fertile valley floor, Red Cross volunteers provide hope, relief, and resiliency to residents throughout the chapter every day. In 1917, at the height of World War I, the Red Cross was mightily present at the Fresno Fair, demonstrating all examples of the military relief work being conducted by these sacrificing volunteers. The women, who had been giving of their time and talent in the manufacture of the supplies necessary for the welfare of our troops, are featured. There are also pictures that, at a glance, tell of the invaluable services that have been rendered to the country and of the comfort for many of those called upon to fall in for the sake of the principle that brought wartime conditions to the world. With 145 years of selfless service, the Red Cross boasts a legacy that we can still all rely on. I'm Mark Standriff for Valley Legends, The Legacy Continues, sponsored by the Fresno Historical Society.
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3: Think of the children!
4: Evidence released. I'm Lisa Lacera, Fox News. In the preliminary hearing for Tyler Robinson, a recorded interview was played where the suspect in Charlie Kirk's killing appeared to show regret for the killing.
5: After more delays due to objections by the defense and Erica Kirk's attorney, that much anticipated interview with Tyler Robinson's former roommate and romantic partner finally played in court. Lance Twiggs was given immunity for doing this recorded interview with the prosecution back in April. Twiggs also testified that before the shooting, Robinson was trying to get a hold of a rifle and was interested in engraving bullets for an upcoming hunting trip. Engraved bullets found in the suspected murder weapon were shown in court. That evidence brought Erica Kirk to tears.
4: Fox's Claudia Cowan in Provo. Erica Kirk and Charlie Kirk's parents wanted all of Twiggs' statements made public. Israel recently shared intelligence with the United States indicating Iran was considering a new plot to assassinate President Trump. That's according to the Wall Street Journal. Iran has vowed retaliation against the president over the 2020 strike that killed Islamic Revolutionary Guard General Qasem Soleimani. A Pennsylvania man is under arrest after authorities say he threatened the governor.
6: Pennsylvania State Police say a 65-year-old man is now charged with making an anti-Semitic motivated threat against the state's Jewish governor, Josh Shapiro. Detectives say Richard John Franklin of Delaware County, Pennsylvania, entered a state legislator's district office earlier this week, threatened the legislator and her staff, and used an ethnic Jewish slur while threatening to set fire to the governor's mansion. The mansion was burned by an attacker last year during the Jewish holiday of Passover while the governor and his family were in residence.
4: Fox's Evan Brown. Former Olympic canoe racer David Hearn has pled not guilty to damaging the Lincoln Memorial reflecting pool. 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
4: He's here. 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

0: number, 877-381-3811, 877-381-3811. It really didn't take long. I'd say about 3 years. The Democrat Party has an Israel problem, a Jewish problem. And this is the history of the Democrat Party. It had a black problem for so much of its history. Before the Civil War, subsequent to the Civil War, right into the 1900s, and really right into about 30, 40 years ago. It has managed to re-image itself as the Party for Civil Liberties and Civil Rights. I've explained that in my book, American Marxism. It certainly is not, and it never has been. What they consider civil rights today is Marxist and socialist economic agendas. Healthcare for all, free school for all, free housing for all, and they claim these are effectively civil rights. They're not civil rights. They're preposterous. But nonetheless, what they've managed to do is conjoin these different issues together and to claim they're for them and you're against them. And these are impossible objectives. And they know it, but it doesn't much matter. And so now you have Democrats running, and they're literally running on being anti-APAC, anti-Israel, anti-Jewish, anti-Semitic. Many of them are Islamists, many of them are Marxists, but you see virtually no pushback from Democrat Party leadership. So this is a very grave and dark time. You do not see this taking place within the bulk of the Republican Party. Not yet. But in the Democrat Party, it is front and center. People now are using this as a litmus test. Do you support Israel? Well, if you do, you're not going to get the nomination and you're going to be booed out of the auditorium. And Israel is really a bigger subject than the state of Israel. They're talking about Jews, obviously. And then they split hairs falsely, and they'll say, well, I don't have a problem with Jews. It's Zionism I have a problem with. Well, Zionism is the state of Israel, the Jews founded on territory that is their territory, their historic ancestral territory from nearly 4,000 years ago. They're really the only people now in the only country where they have to literally debate over and over and over again of their right of existence, the right of their homeland, their right to life, to be where they are. They're the only people who are on their own land, who are called settlers. They're the only people on their own land who are called oppressors. This is their indigenous land by every measure and every definition. It's a tiny speck in the middle of a massive territorial area of Arabs and Muslims, where Christians used to control most of the countries, whether it's Syria or Lebanon or Egypt or Jordan. They were all Christian 100 years ago. Now you'd be lucky if you found a Christian anywhere in there. And if you do, many of them are on the run. Many of them are on the run. So now, in the United States of America, in 2026, if you're a Democrat and you want to get the nomination, in so many of the districts out there and many of the states out there, you have to pledge your disloyalty to the state of Israel, to quote-unquote Zionism, attack their government and the Jews, which brings me to Rahm Emanuel. Mr. Nine Fingers, I call him, because he cut off one of his fingers in a meat slicing machine. He was also a ballerina. He's also a failed mayor of Chicago. Now he wants to be president. And so he's Jewish. And he looks at the situation and he says to himself, you know what? I've got to get on the right side of this. In other words, I have got to figure out a way to condemn the state of Israel without really condemning Israel per se, claim that I'm creating actually a new sort of proposal for Israel so it can return to support from the United States people, from the American people, although it's highly supported by American people. And, on the other hand, attract enough of the nut jobs to support me. So he goes over to the state of Israel, and he keeps promoting in videos and elsewhere that he's going to give a speech. Like he's some kind of an important person, when in fact he's an absolute nobody. Absolute nobody. And so he gives this speech at Tel Aviv University or wherever it is. He gives this speech. And basically he says, I don't believe in a two-state solution. I believe in a 23-state solution. So it's a cockamamie scheme. We've heard it before. But effectively it's a two-stater for a Palestinian state, which, of course, can never happen. Israel's too small to give away any more land, as you saw with the ballistic missiles. And they've already given away much too much land. It's their land. Meanwhile, these phony countries like Saudi Arabia that was created out of the Ottoman Empire, Iraq, same thing, those boundaries, all these tiny little fiefdoms that were created, they don't want the Palestinians because they know the Palestinians are terrorists, led by terrorists, and they've been... their culture now, with their young people, is all about terrorism. They want nothing to do with it because they don't want their kingdom, their fiefdoms, overthrown. That's the truth. That's the truth. They don't want them overthrown by the Islamists. So many of them back the Islamists, support them in other ways, in order to distract them from overthrowing, say, the monarchy in Qatar and other places. And so can't beat them, join them. That's their attitude. Can't beat them, join them. But the Democrat Party was a segregationist party for the longest time, long time. Brown versus Board of Education in the 1950s, a major Supreme Court decision was necessitated because of the Democrat Party. Separate but equal is equal. Because the Democrat Party, we have the 13th, 14th, and 15th Amendments, because they would not comply with the various edicts and statutes after the Civil War during Reconstruction. So he needed to amend the Constitution. The Civil Rights Acts of 64 and 65 were passed because of the Democrats. In fact, the 1957 and 1960 Civil Rights Acts were passed because of the Democrats. And in fact, the president's executive order related to the Civil Rights Act of 1964, which was amended in 1972 on an educational platform, he added the protection of Jews on our college campuses. Because, again, of the Democrats. The Democrats. So now we have Democrats who are all swearing off AIPAC. AIPAC is now a dirty word. The American Israel Political Action Committee. These are all citizens, no foreigners. It's not allowed to take foreign money. It's all domestic money. It's not one of the biggest PACs in America, quite far from it. It gives money legitimately to candidates. Now, the Arabs have their own PACs. The Muslims have their own PACs. They have their own front groups like CARE, and they use nonprofit tax status to advance their cause. The Muslim Brotherhood is active in this country. Hamas is active in this country. Qatar has put $400 billion into this country. Communist China is active in this country. But the only group they'll swear off is AIPAC. AIPAC. It's a dirty word now. Zionism is a dirty word now. And you got to make a choice, the litmus test. If you support the state of Israel, in other words, the only Jewish homeland, the holy land for Christians and Jews, then you're not going to get the nomination. And Rahm Emanuel's not going to get the nomination, no matter how much he gets on his knees and begs for it, no matter how much. he condemns his own faith and he condemns the state of Israel, he's not going to get it. Because he's a Jew. And not a very good one at that. I'll be right back.
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0: Do you really want another summer like last summer? Barely sleeping because you were too hot all night? That's exactly why I switched to Ghostbed. 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
1: He's passionate.
0: Just pathetic.
1: He's funny.
0: Get off the phone, you big dope.
1: And you always learn something. 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

0: John Fetterman, man I admire more and more, on Fox News yesterday regarding Bernie Sanders. You see, Bernie Sanders is the guy, and you know we've talked about him constantly here, constantly. Bernie Sanders is the guy that really lit the fuse for this Marxist-Islamist movement. Now, it's not all him, but he's certainly pushed the agenda. And he's accomplished nothing in his life except pushing the Red Scare, not the Red Scare, the Red Argument, even from the days when he was Mayor Burlington, Vermont. Cut to go.
1: Bernie Sanders needs to apologize to the voters of Maine and to, you know, everyone that donated to that train wreck of a campaign. More than anyone, he pushed P. Hustle into the election. And now, you know, he keeps pushing these communists and these kind of awful anti-American people. So there's plenty of those people that have to humble themselves, you know, humble yourselves yeah. and stop pushing, you know, this kinds of people on people in my party.
0: You know, the Democrat Party used to have real stalwarts like Scoop Jackson, Pat Moynihan, Joe Lieberman, John Kennedy, and others. They don't exist anymore other than that gentleman right there, John Fetterman, in the Democrat Senate. He's the only one. Just one. I think I counted 7 Jewish senators, Mr. Producer, Democrats. And yet it's Fetterman, who's not Jewish, who takes the lead and speaks out, not the others. So whorish are they, so power-hungry are they. They don't leave their party. They don't even try and fix their party. They keep their head down, and only when they have to put it up do they make noises in order to cover their rears from the Islamist Marxists. It's embarrassing. Do the Islamists out there seem like they're concerned about what anybody thinks? Have they tamed their own language? Of course not. They're in your face. How about the Marxists? No, same thing. They're in your face. They're in your face. Hassan Piker is an example of birthright citizenship and the disaster it is for this country. He was born in the United States to Turkish parents. Quickly moved back to Turkey. He was radicalized under the Erdogan regime. Came back into the United States, where his entire purpose is to overthrow our country, destroy it from within, push his Marxist-Islamist agenda, as Erdogan would want him to do, our dear friend. Listen to this. Cut 4, go.
2: One of their rapist hosts is now the Secretary of War. Pete Hegseth also has a Nazi tattoo on his motherfucking chest.
0: All right, no, he doesn't. No, he doesn't. He has a Christian tattoo on his chest. And in fact, it's a Christian tattoo that goes back, I believe, hundreds of years. Now, the left has tried to turn it into something it's not. They attack national Christendom as national socialist Nazis. This is how they think, this is what they say, when it's no such thing. No such thing. Go ahead.
2: Actually got dinged by the National Guard, which stopped him from participating at the inauguration as security detail. Something he wrote about in a motherfucking book. And he was such a prolific rapist that his own mother...
0: He was never a rapist. Now, I think Hegseth ought to bring a suit against him. I don't know if he wants to reach down into the toilet like this. But listen to how these people speak. Go ahead.
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0: lot of time on this on the Sunday show on Life, Liberty, and Levin. I've dug into this group. I see their connections overlay with the Communist Party USA. I go through and I compare both of their approaches to Stalin, and we dig into that. I make a very hearty defense of capitalism, that is, market economics, commerce. You're not going to want to miss Saturday or Sunday show, ladies and gentlemen. If you're not going to be home, you might want to set your DVR, whatever recording device you use, for Life, Liberty, and Levin Saturday, 8 p.m. Eastern, Life, Liberty, and Levin Sunday, 8 p.m. Eastern. These are two very important shows, I think. Now, you're going to listen to the names, and you'll see what I mean. These are first, second-generation individuals, many of these organizers in the DSA, we're trying to overthrow the country. Ashik Siddiqui is the DSA national co-chair. Cut seven, go.
1: We've been able to use the ballot line in a way that is, taking advantage of like this particular feature of our American political system. And the expectation is that they're working with DSA, with elected leaders of the DSA chapter to set policy, to set strategy together, and kind of drive that long term. So in places like that, DSA kind of already is an opposition party. Like those are all, I think every city I mentioned, it's pretty Democratic governed. So Republicans are not really a factor, but DSA kind of is operating as an opposition party. So we're not just endorsing people on paper and then, maintaining a checklist of like whether they checked off enough things or they broke with us on these things. But like more and more, our ability to hold people accountable comes through the expectation that like, we made you happen and we can, if you do break with us enough, we can withhold that, and then good luck.
0: Exactly. They operate like a communist party. They own you and you will do what they tell you to do. And we Republicans, we don't have a lot of say in these Democrat cities. So the battle is among Democrats. And unfortunately, the establishment Democrats, who are not moderate, who are left-wing, rather than fight, are switching. Or they're acquiescing. Sarah Milner, Portland DSA, cut eight, go.
2: Issue of our relationship to the Democratic Party is central to our entire project of building working class power in DSA. We are socialists. The Democratic Party is not. We are anti-imperialists. The Democratic Party is not. We stand for the power of the working class. The Democratic Party does not. We are an actually democratic organization. The Democratic Party is not. And yet, we are tied in with the Democratic Party. Almost all of our most prominent elected officials were elected on the Democratic ballot line. More and more, we are seeing that this means our electoral project is built on hostile territory twice over.
0: Mm-hmm. They are not hiding what they're doing. Jordan Garces, Rhode Island DSA, cut nine, go.
3: We're not here to make the Democrats a little bit better. We're not here to like get the little crumbs. We're here to actually enact socialism. And socialism is not just better capitalism. It's overthrowing the entire capitalist state.
0: Overthrowing the entire capitalist state. That means destroying all of your forms of income, all of your property rights and your home rights. You understand? And then you have a centralized, all-powerful police state making decisions on who gets what, when, and how. Has nothing to do about democratic anything. You have absolutely no say in it. None. Zero. In none of these communist regimes do you. They are demanding the elimination of the United States Senate. They are demanding the elimination of the Electoral College. They are demanding the elimination of the Supreme Court of the United States and packing it with a new court. They are demanding the elimination of ICE, the elimination of law enforcement, so they can create their own police state with their own armed forces. They're demanding D.C. and Puerto Rico send four Democrat senators to the Senate as long as it's there before they can abolish it. They're demanding a 32-hour work week. I doubt most of these people work 32 hours a week anyway, but they're demanding it. They're demanding free college for everybody. They're demanding free Medicare for everybody. Those of you who've paid into the system, you will see it collapse because they also include illegal aliens, a phrase that they would no doubt ban. They talk about the working class. Well, what have they done for the working class? Nothing. Most of them don't come out of the working class. Zero. They don't call it the middle class, you see. It's the working class. It's the workers' paradise. That's how Marx and Engels spoke. Workers. Workers' paradise. Then there's the rest of you. We have the largest so-called middle class on the face of the earth. The wealthiest middle class on the face of the earth. The most satisfied middle class on the face of the earth. That's why these communist revolutions have never occurred in the United States, certainly not from the bottom up. So this is being posed by outsiders, by people who are trying to play the primary system in the Democrat Party quite successfully. And they want to elect enough of their ilk to Congress and get enough of them appointed to federal judgeships where it's a top-down communist Islamist revolution. Not bottom up, top-down. What they're selling in New York City, what they're selling in Paterson, New Jersey, what they're selling in Dearborn, Michigan, does not sell in red communities and largely red states. It does not. So working with their Islamist allies, they're trying to place Muslim communities, mosques, education centers in strategic locations to have maximum impact in the primary process. Maximum impact. And they're locating more and more of them in red states or battleground states. We don't have any kind of strategy going on to deal with this. None. We don't have a ruling class in Washington, D.C. that's really dealing with this. They're not. They're not. We have a handful of governors who are trying to push back, but that's not enough. That's not enough. Very troublesome. Abdul El-Sayed. This is a man who wants to be the Democrat nominee for the Senate from Michigan. He wants to be a Democrat senator. He wants to be the first Muslim Democrat senator. If I had had my way, and the former governor of Arizona, when he had a vacancy for the Senate, and I urged him to appoint Zudi Jasser, who is a pro-American, former Navy commander, Muslim, who has warned us about the Islamists for decades. They have threatened him. He has formed organizations to try and battle them and confront them. He would have been the first, but no. No. Abdul El-Sayed says, I never said defund the police. What are the things these people are? They're frauds. They lie. They lie. He did say defund the police. I have the audio. You're going to hear it in a moment from 2020. And the reason they hate ICE, the entire Democrat Party and the media, is because ICE is needed now more than ever to remove the Islamists and the Marxists from our country. So they attack ICE. They defunded ICE for the longest period of time. So ICE is now a dirty word. APAC's a dirty word. Israel's a dirty word. Zionist is a dirty word. Christian Zionist, those are dirty words. As they work hard to frame our language and the propaganda and the agitprop. Here's Abdul El-Sayed, who said, no, I never said defund the police. Hat tip Fox News, cut six, go.
4: Racism is a public health issue. It is the most important social determinants of health, maybe after poverty. I believe that we do need to defund the police insofar as defunding the police is disinvesting in the means of incarcerating someone or killing them on the streets, and in investing more in the means of educating and empowering engaging communities. I want a refund on the taxpayer dollars that I pay to police who use that to buy war materiel to wage war in our streets.
0: Is this okay with you folks? Now, they push an ideology, Marxism and Islamism, that are both incredibly violent, have killed tens of millions of people. And you'll notice at no time do our fantastic reporters confront these people. They never asked this guy, what about slavery? What about Muslims holding Christian slaves in Africa? Women and little girls. What about it? And what about the slaughter of black Christians in the continent of Africa, Nigeria and the Congo and Sudan and elsewhere by the Islamists? How come you never speak out about that? How come you never speak out about the Islamists killing Muslims in Yemen? How come you never speak out about the Islamists killing Christians in Syria? Not a word. How come you never speak up at the communist Chinese killing Uyghurs who are Muslims? 2.5 million of them in concentration camps. There's your workers' paradise, ladies and gentlemen. Would you trade any of these communist countries for your own? Would you trade anything you do in this country for doing it in one of those countries? Apart from economics, you lose all your civil liberties. Communist China has a social credit rating system for every person in the country. And it is based on compliance with the communist government mandates. There's no speech or association. There's nothing. North Korea, Cuba, Nicaragua, you name it. And those people aren't getting top medical care. They don't have access to the kind of food we have in this country. You're listening to these people. Many of them are young people. Many of them are first, second generation in this country. They have memorized the Communist Manifesto. They have memorized the slogans. Always put out their working class, working people. Always put out their inequality. Always put out there the top 1%. They speak the same way. Because it's easy to draw appeal that way. I'll be right back.
5: 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Fresno's Morning News, tomorrow at 6 on KMJ.
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1: You really need to listen to these democratic socialists of America. Now, I'm going to spend a lot

Senate is ready to attack him a third time, with or without the United States. Israel has also told the United States it is prepared to join the United States in strikes against Iran. And you noticed Iran hasn't fired any missiles into Israel, have they, Mr. Producer? Does anybody know why? Because Netanyahu's right. The only thing that's understood in the Middle East is strength. 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All right. Let's see here. The president had to use the old Air Force One and sent the new one without him because of the threat from the Iranian regime to kill him. To kill him. Mm-hmm. Let's see here. Actually, I'm just reading something. America still hasn't learned that bullying and breaking promises are no longer cost-free. This comes from one of the Islamo-Nazis that runs the regime in Iran, Ghalibaf. He says, let me put it plainly, if you strike, you'll get hit. Don't flail around pointlessly, or you'll sink even deeper. The Strait of Hormuz will only open with Iranian arrangements, not American threats. Now, that strait does not belong to Iran. That is international waters, and now they're claiming control over it. I'll just repeat what I've been telling you from the very beginning. Every effort needs to be made to destroy that regime. Every effort needs to be made. And one of the things I will never understand, and one that I think that historians will never understand, is the reluctance to arm the Iranian people. Oh, you can make 1,000 excuses for it. I heard it during the Reagan administration, so did President Reagan. But you need an intelligence operation that has the capability, and more than that, the will, to identify, train, arm, and provide logistical support, satellite observation, to take out the Iranian Republican Guards and their various facilities and centers. You've got to create the opportunity on the ground to overthrow the regime. Those who say no to regime change are for forever wars.
And they're perfectly fine to leave this up to your children and grandchildren, who one day will have to be drafted to deal with it. Because the Iranian regime actually believes now it's stronger than before. They believe Allah. They believe that Allah has protected them from the most aggressive military onslaught they've ever faced. And that they've come out, they believe, stronger. Through our negotiations, our constant ceasefires, and so forth and so on. I'll be right back.

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5: An apparent admission of guilt. I'm Lisa LaSera, Fox News. At the pretrial hearing for Tyler Robinson, the man accused of killing Charlie Kirk, a video entered into evidence of an interview with Lance Twiggs, Robinson's former roommate and romantic partner.
6: In the video interview, Twiggs tells prosecutor Ryan McBride about his relationship with Robinson and messages he received from him the night and day after Charlie Kirk was killed. He said on September 10th, Robinson left early saying he had a long drive to work and heard from him again at 11 that night when he got a text message directing him to a note that he'd left.
5: Fox's Claudia Cowan in Provo. That letter contained an apology to Twiggs. Robinson wrote he had the opportunity to take out Charlie Kirk and he took it, and it said that if Twiggs was reading it, Robinson was likely dead or facing a lengthy prison term. Eight men are charged with terrorism and attempted murder for the roles in a foiled sniper and drone attack during the UFC fight at the White House last month. Seven of the men were arrested last month. The eighth was arrested this week. They were all indicted in Ohio. A former U.S. Olympian pleads not guilty to vandalizing the renovated reflecting pool near the Lincoln Memorial.
7: 67-year-old David Hearn entered a not guilty plea in a brief appearance in federal court. The former Olympic canoe racer is charged with a felony count of destruction of property, accused by federal prosecutors of deliberately ripping the liner from the Lincoln Memorial reflecting pool on June 19th. The case has become a political lightning rod, with President Trump alleging vandalism is responsible for peeling paint and algae marring a $16 million upgrade to the reflecting pool. Hearn says he reached into the pool to examine coating already peeled and touched a chunk attached to the side of the pool.
5: Fox's Jared Halpern in Washington. A federal judge released Hearn while he awaits trial. 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
6: Hello, America. 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Our number, 877-381-3811, 877-381-3811. I get tired of people like Mark Elias, this slip-and-fall, ambulance-chasing, puke lawyer. He doesn't care about the public good. He's a Democrat hack from beginning to end. And when they say that you and I and the President of the United States don't want people to vote, we don't want certain people to vote. What does that mean? Well, you need to vote if you're legally here and if you have a right to vote. Those people who don't have a right to vote shouldn't vote. So only people who are supposed to vote should vote. They should vote where they're supposed to vote and the way they're supposed to vote. Others who are trying to vote illegally should not be able to vote. And so what Mark Elias and the Democrats want to do is take away the protections to the voting system. Now, the only reason you would want to take away protections to the voting system is you want to spread fraud. And then they want to change the voting system so fraud becomes legalized. That's what they do. Give you an example. Here's Elias on MS Now yesterday. Cut 13, go.
7: Yeah, what we've seen is that Donald Trump has a progression that he goes through. He stakes out an unreasonable position. He raises the rhetoric.
6: The unreasonable position that we should vote the way we did 30 years ago. By ballot. You should only be able to vote absentee if you're actually absent for a handful of reasons. Otherwise, you show up. If you're in the military, we understand. If you're not near your home. If you're disabled, we understand. If you're sick, we understand. If you're on travel, we understand. Otherwise, we don't understand. Otherwise, there's something wrong. Back in the 70s and then 80s, they started with this, with motor voter. And now what the Democrats want is same-day registration, which means it's an impossibility to properly vet somebody. No identification, which means it's an impossibility to properly vet somebody. And they want to make it a crime if you dare challenge somebody voting, because they say that's intimidation. So they want to make it impossible to actually stop somebody from voting illegally. They want to allow people to vote in any precinct, not just their home precinct. Again, making it impossible to know who's who. They want more voter harvesting throughout the country in every single community. All that means is after the vote is over. After the vote is over. Could be a week, could be a 2 week, God knows how long it is. You can still collect ballots and still count the vote. What does that mean? Well, that's way open to fraud, is it not? They want people to vote as early as possible, even 6 weeks before an election, a month to 6 weeks before an election. Why is that? Why is that? So they can get as many people to vote as possible? Not really. So they get as many people to vote as possible who aren't supposed to be voting. That's what they mean. And then when they basically legalize all these potential areas for fraud, then they say, see, there's no fraud. Because the fraud is the law, ladies and gentlemen. The fraud is the law. That's what they do. It's really not that hard to vote on Election Day for 99% of the American people who have a right to vote, with a legal right to vote. It's really not that hard. The same party that creates all kinds of bureaucracies, all kinds of hoops you have to jump through to do anything, a massive Internal Revenue Code, where you can't even figure out what the hell you're supposed to be doing under penalty of perjury. It's just too hard to get a voter ID, you see, and to actually go vote in person. Now, we know that's a lie. And these are the same Democrats with their own facilities, whether it's the DNC, whether it's the Democrat Convention, whatever it is. Their own facilities. You have to show an ID. You have to show an ID. Between the corruption that is the Democrat Party, the ideologies of Marxism and Islamism, this is a tough battle. It's a very tough battle. But it's a battle that has to be fought, and we need to win it. Don't get dispirited. Of course you get down from time to time. We all do. I do. But in the end, we had to pick ourselves up, brush ourselves off, and get in there. If we can show them some setbacks this November, like in Michigan where they're running an Islamist, Marxist, Hamas supporter, or yes, hold the seat that Susan Collins is in, that's a battle. Get Mike Rogers elected in Michigan. I'm not a great fan of Ken Paxton. Some people are. But he's our candidate now, and he's up against a complete whack job, and so I support him 100%. Yes, I do. And so we have to win these battles. Because if we don't, we lose. It's that simple. And of course, they don't even play by the rules. They want to change everything. They want to change the Constitution. They don't like it. They want to change the Congress. They don't like it. And they have no intention of going through a convention of states or another amendment process. They have no intention of doing any of those things. They just... they're going to do it. Because our framers were so brilliant, they put these obstacles in front of these lowlives. They feared tyranny. The tyranny of the mob and the tyranny of the totalitarian autocrats. And of course, they said it's basically up to the American people. We can write this document, the Constitution, but in the end, if the American people don't want it, it's not going to stand. In the end, if we don't want it. And so what have the Democrats done to do damage to that entire enterprise? They're changing citizenship. They're changing the population through mass migration. And then they're preventing the deportation by trying to destroy ICE and the whole immigration process. Destroying the cops, as I said the first hour, for the purpose of replacing our honorable police with their foot soldiers for their police state, which they need, which they have to create. in order to uphold their ideological positions and so forth. I'm not stretching anything here. I'm telling you the truth about what's carrying on around you. I want to remind you, I hope you will watch and spread the word, because that's what we need to do, communication, information, about my Saturday and Sunday shows, 8 p.m. Eastern time on Fox. These are two you really ought to watch. And set your recording devices, your DVR, whatever else you use, if you're not sure you'll be home, if you'll be out. Or maybe you're watching something else. Modern-day technology makes it all possible. But the more who watch these things, the better. I don't just bring guests on. I bring guests on for a reason. And I spend the first 20 minutes of the program speaking to you one-on-one. And these monologues, or I like to call them opening statements, are the most popular thing I do on my show, most popular thing I do on TV, one of the most popular things, primetime on the weekends. I'll give you an example. Today I got up at 6:30, and I worked on my monologue, my opening statement, until noon. Until noon. Nobody writes them for me. I'm not reading them off of some monitor. I'm not very good at reading off of monitors. Some people are really good actors and they're good performers and they know how to do that stuff. I choose not to be. If I write notes, I put them in front of me. If I'm looking at books, I put them in front of me. You see everything. Everything. I'll be right back.
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0: Abdul El-Sayed,
1: again running for the Senate in Michigan. He's on the Mehdi Hassan show. Mehdi Hassan is a lowlife, an American hater, a Jew hater, a Christian hater. He has said some horrendous things. They're all on video. They've been on the internet. He's an import from Britain. He should be denaturalized and sent back. Hassan should be, Piker should be denaturalized and sent back to Turkey. I don't know why our government's not doing these things. I really don't. I really don't. I don't know what else it's going to take, because if it doesn't happen now, it's never going to happen, and we're going to be stuck. Stuck. And these people keep coming into the country through chain migration. That's the truth. And strategically locating and urging the destruction of our country. Here he is, cut 18, go.
2: You got attacked by your rivals for calling yourself a physician, not just a doctor, even though you don't have a valid state medical license in New York or Michigan, which apparently is what you need legally to call yourself a physician. Do you wish you'd just stuck to calling yourself a doctor, which you are, to avoid all of this controversy and attacks on your physician status?
3: You know, at the end of the day, it's not about whether or not I'm a physician or a doctor. The question is, can you see a doctor? It's not about my education. It's about whether or not your kid gets good at education. So,
1: well, you know what, ladies and gentlemen, I'm tired of these a-holes talking about this country like we're some third world asshole. If you want an education in this country, you can get it. If you want a doctor in this country, you can get a doctor. Not in any socialist healthcare system. You're waiting month after month after month after month. If you can't afford health care in this country, ask the illegal aliens how they get it. They get on Medicaid. Medicaid. Most seniors, if not all, are on Medicare. Yes, you can see a doctor, you can see a specialist, you can get the best care the world has to offer. You can get medicines that you need at a fraction of the cost of producing them. I am sick and tired of the way they talk about this society. Tearing it down. You can't get anything. Nothing's affordable. Talking about the United States of America. 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Almost every family has two cars. Almost every person who's an adult has an iPhone. Multiple televisions. 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Electricity. A grocery store not too far from your home. All kinds of stores, whether it's a Wawa or a 7-Eleven or a Sheetz or whatever it is in your community, to a very big grocery store. All kinds of choices you can make right tonight. I am tired of them talking about this country, which is a spectacular country. Maybe not because these immigrants don't think it is, but it is. Where we have more comforts here than any king or queen had 100 years ago, 80 years ago, 70 years ago. That's because of our governing system. That's because of the principles that undergirds our society. That's because of our capitalist system. Because of Marxism and Islamism and socialism. Look at Islamism around the world. Poor, destitute, violent, brutal, rape, you name it. Look at Marxism throughout the world. They have massive concentration camps as I speak. Torture, rape, murder. We don't do that in this country. The government doesn't. And we have to sit here and take this from people who are newly here, telling us what the hell's wrong with our country, that nothing's affordable, you can't get a doctor, you can't get an education. Yes, you can. What are they talking about? No pushback whatsoever? None. Why isn't there pushback? Don't we love our country? We'll push back. Our country is not as they describe it and characterize it. They have to destroy our history. They have to destroy our belief systems. They have to destroy what's right in front of our eyes. We have to pretend it doesn't exist. Am I the only person who's capable on the radio and TV to push back on this? It's outrageous. absolutely outrageous. They want to destroy our Congress. They want to destroy our court system. They want to destroy our voting system. They want to destroy our border. Who the hell do these people think they are? And we're supposed to support Hamas and Hezbollah and Iran against Israel? Seriously? It's disgusting. The whole damn thing is disgusting. And we shouldn't put up with it. And we should push back. We must push back, because if we don't do it, nobody else is going to do it. I mean, it's time to confront this. And we want our pathetic ruling class to help do something about it. People want to get elected to office? Okay, great. Now do something. Something effective. They should be getting together, trying to figure out if they need to upgrade laws, if they need to hire 100,000 new prosecutors to deal with this. Then do it. Then do it. Because it's not going to go away on its own. Quite the contrary. For God's sakes, Britain has been conquered. France has been conquered. Most of Europe's been conquered. And now we're being conquered city by city. City by city. We have an obligation to our children and our grandchildren and generations yet born. This is our responsibility right now. Nobody else is ours. It falls in our lap. Do we have the will to survive? Do we have the will to be free? Do we have the will to protect our children and grandchildren? Well, you and I do, but what about the rest? What about your congressman? What about your senator? What are they doing? It's time to hold them responsible. Hold them to account. Press them on this. You want to be a congressman? You want to be a senator? Great. Then do something about it. There are times in our history that are daunting, that are difficult, that are complicated, but they require the best of the best to act. I'll be right back.

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9: You know, summer is a great time to re-examine how much time your kids are spending on social media, along with what they are seeing and who they are engaging with. Ask them how the posts in their feed make them feel. These apps are built to be addictive, so kids, all of us in fact, will keep coming back for more, even when we are made to feel worse. It's bizarre. You might need to help your son or daughter reset their algorithm by unfollowing certain accounts and following or interacting with more positive ones. They might need suggestions of other healthier things to do, or to see you leading the way by example and putting your own phone away. In the run-up to bedtime, everyone's phone should go away, no questions asked. And if you need some help, sort of, I guess, resetting expectations, try engaging parents of your kids' friends for a more coordinated effort. I'm Dr. Sanjay Gupta, helping you live a better life.
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0: 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I want to show you how the media work, and this story has been front and center on AOL all day long since early this morning. Here's the headline. Fox News host turns on Donald Trump as he condemns president's big mistake, by Kathleen O'Boyle and Carl Wright. Fox News host and longtime Trump supporter Mark Levin has criticized the president following remarks about removing sanctions on Turkey, a decision Levin described as a big mistake. The rebuke came soon after Donald Trump met with Turkish President Recep Tayyip Erdogan in Ankara at the recent NATO summit. Trump, who had previously indicated he might not attend the event, eventually showed up, emphasizing the strong personal bond he shares with Erdogan. During his visit, Trump suggested a potential change in U.S. policy regarding Turkey, indicating his administration was weighing the removal of sanctions and possibly reconsidering the sale of F-35 fighter jets to Turkey. Comes as worrying new photos revealed Trump's shocking physical appearance when he's not wearing... Let me go on. The suggestion raised alarm bells, considering current legal limitations and continuing worries about Turkey's previous acquisition of Russian missile defense systems. We're going to be taking the sanctions off, the president stated during the meeting. It also implied Turkey had been more loyal than other NATO partners, suggesting a wider reevaluation of Americans' relationship with the country, reports the Express. Now, these remarks represent a significant departure from Trump's previous position. During his initial term, he excluded Turkey from the F-35 Joint Strike Fighter program following its purchase of Russian S-400 systems, expressing concerns that classified U.S. technology might be comprised by Moscow. I still have all the concerns he originally expressed. Levin responded swiftly to footage of Trump's comments, which captured Erdogan looking noticeably satisfied, even smirking, and offering a quick thumbs-up signal. "It's Christmas in Turkey," Levin posted on X, employing the expression metaphorically. "We're piling on so many generous and expensive gifts, even Erdogan is surprised. Big mistake." The criticism is significant, considering Levin's track record as one of Trump's most outspoken media advocates. Is regularly lauded the president, especially regarding his position on Israel. During a Hanukkah event last year, Levin even called Trump America's first Jewish president. Gee, I think I did that in 2016, too, didn't I, Mr. Producer? In acknowledgement of his policies. Furthermore, in April, when Levin found himself in immediate conflict with Megyn Kelly and Tucker Carlson, Trump defended him. Despite the partnership, Levin has demonstrated he's prepared to challenge Trump on major foreign policy matters. Listen to all this stuff. His recent remarks about Turkey come after previous disapproval of Trump's handling of Iran, including what Levin characterized as an unthinkable memorandum of understanding. It is unthinkable. And so far, the enemy won't even comply with it. During that period, Levin advocated for a more forceful approach, urging Trump to finish off Iran instead of pursuing diplomatic talks with its government. All right. A couple of things. Number one, the opinions I voice are opinions I've held for decades with respect to Iran. Number two, my opinion on the F-35s should not shock anybody, given what Turkey is and who Erdogan is. Number three, I provide my opinions respectfully and civilly, but I am my own man and I am independent and I always have been behind this microphone and more recently behind the television camera. That's who I am. Regardless of the president is, Reagan, Trump, Bush, whomever. Number four, I have not turned on Donald Trump in any respect. I have not rebuked Donald Trump in any respect. I've given my opinion. He's the president. He'll do what he thinks is right. He loves the country. He loves the American people. So I know, we all know, that his intentions are crystal clear and very, very patriotic. But I have my own views too. And 95% of them match up with the president of the United States. But here are two that don't. It's not an attack on the president. I've never attacked him. It's not an attack at all. It is my statement of my views that I hope will have some impact over at the White House. If they don't, they don't. But to try and stir the pot and create the idea that I'm turning on Trump, Fox News host turns on Donald Trump, it's simply not the case. And we're going to fight hard in these midterm elections to get as many of our guys elected as possible and to defeat as many of their guys as possible. And we will do what we know is right. It's that simple. So no, as I posted earlier today, I have not turned on Donald Trump. I have not condemned Donald Trump. I have not rebuked Donald Trump. I have simply given my opinions on two issues that I think are crucially important, Iran and the F-35s to Turkey. And I think we should have taken out Iran, whatever it takes, whatever it takes. And I certainly don't believe in selling F-35s to Turkey, Erdogan, who's threatened Greece, Israel, other parts of the world. He's an Islamist. He wants to create his own sort of Ottoman Empire. He's a bad man. He's a bad man. He's another killer. He's another one that throws his opposition in prison. That's my opinion. Look, I'm behind the right radio microphone and the TV camera because I'm not a yes man. On the other hand, I'm not a saboteur either. As Popeye would say, I am who I am. And that's the way it goes. But I wanted you to know about it. It's still up there, that article. Still on the front of AOL. You see that, Mr. Producer? They love it. But what they're saying is not accurate. They got most of the facts accurate, but then the opinion part and the headline part and all the rest of it, that's simply not accurate. And I could tell you how I know it's not accurate, but I'm not going to get into personal matters. But the president and I remain very good friends. Look, I'm sure it probably irks him when I give an opinion he may not agree with, but on the other hand, he also respects it. Because, again, you've seen people who disagree with the president and then try to stab him in the back, try to sabotage. You saw this with traitor Tucker Carlson over and over and over again in his ilk. They have a disagreement. They share it with him. He makes his own decision. And then they tell you MAGA's dead, that Trump has, betrayed us. And they go on and on and on with the personal attacks and so forth. I don't do that. I don't do that, and I won't do it. I just know he stands between us and the enemy right now. And the enemy, I mean, the Islamists and the communists. He does. And we need to stay with him. But I will voice my concerns when I have concerns, and I will do so in a respectful and civil way, because I know that he loves our country, he loves the American people. It's clear, it's obvious. And I know he's under constant attack. He's under attack from me. He's under attack from other people. And there are a few hangers-on who are paid to go online and to trash anybody who disagrees with the president. They're doing the president grave damage. Grave damage in the lead up to the midterm elections, because they don't react like me, which is I blow off these Lilliputians. They're nothing. It's like taking dog crap off the bottom of your shoe. But for other people, it's worse than that. It's more than that. I'll be right back.
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0: We love American Financing here. As I say, I've used them. They've been fantastic. And they were extremely helpful. Extremely helpful. President Trump asked the Supreme Court to rehear the birthright citizenship case after, quote, insane decision. House Speaker Mike Johnson says Republicans are also exploring a congressional fix under the 14th Amendment. The president will ask the court to reconsider its decision on the birthright citizenship case, he announced, I guess it was yesterday. The president wrote in a post on Truth Social the court's decision to uphold birthright citizenship even in the case of illegal immigrants and those in the U.S. temporarily, was absolutely insane. The president said he was already seeing examples of the ruling being exploited. He said signs and billboards are being put up all over the southern border in Mexico, advertising birthright citizenship with delivery starting at $4,000. Likewise, similar signs going up all over our country, billions of dollars being illegally made by this scam, he said, with citizenship going to anyone willing to pay. He's so right. I will be asking for a rehearing by the court immediately. This miscarriage of justice will destroy America if we don't change their absolutely insane decision. The court's ruling allows the losing party to file a petition for a rehearing within 25 days of the ruling being handed down. However, the majority of justices in the court would have to agree to the rehearing in order for it to be considered again. The 6-3 decision, and it was a 6-3 decision, despite what some people say, handed down on the court's final day of the session, saw Chief Justice Roberts writing that all children born on U.S. soil to parents unlawfully or temporarily present are citizens at birth under the 14th Amendment. That is a disgusting disgrace, and he knows it. And he knows it. House Speaker Mike Johnson said, Republicans are exploring such a legislative push, but there's been no public progress since the ruling. I'd be curious to know what that is. I'm for any effort that has some level of legitimacy and possibility here. Because the president's 100% right. If this stands, it's just a complete disaster. And you look at the court did with the Chief Justice. We spent a lot of time on this, a lot of time going over how ridiculous and outrageous it is. You have the people making excuses. Well, it's not the end of the world. Nobody said it's the end of the world. We said it's a disastrous opinion. Well, look at this. They got 3 votes. You know, 10 years ago, nobody was even making this argument. So what? What does that have to do with anything? Nothing. These are the dummies out there, the legal analysts. But the decision itself is preposterous. So if somebody's born on the soil, they become a citizen no matter what. There's no evidence for this in our history of any kind. certainly no evidence that the people after the Civil War, that they were really thinking about illegal aliens at all. They were not. They were thinking about how to protect the recently freed black slaves and their children. From that point forward, it had nothing to do with illegal immigration and the children of illegal immigrants. Really completely out of line, And I don't blame the president for saying, let's do everything we can. Let's go back. Let's hope that they'll rehear it and so forth. I don't think it's likely. I don't think he'll get Roberts and Barrett. Maybe he'll get Kavanaugh, but I don't think he'll get much more. I really don't. Nah. Very troubling. Very troubling. And it's not just that. You have chain migration in this country. Where did that come from? So people who are brought to this country can now bring relatives into this country? This is the replacement, not theory, the replacement in fact. The replacing of the American citizen. This is what the Democrats have always wanted to do. They used to mock me. You believe in replacement theory. I said, it's not a theory. It's what you're doing. And it is. It's what they've been doing. Change the electorate. Change the citizenry. Change the country. Revolution by immigration. It's sad to say that I've been way ahead of the curve on this stuff with my books, with this radio show especially, the TV show. But I have, and here we are. And I don't like it because the ruling class is sitting on its hands. And they need to do something effective, and they need to do it now. The left works through their representatives. We expect our representatives in the House and the Senate, on school boards, on town councils, on county councils, in the states, to step the hell up and do something. We'll be right back.
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8: testimony from a key witness. I'm Lisa Lacera, Fox News. On day four of the pretrial hearing for Tyler Robinson, the man accused of gunning down Charlie Kirk last September on a college campus in Utah, a video interview with Lance Twiggs, Robinson's former roommate and romantic partner, was played.
9: Twiggs says Robinson left early on the morning of September 10th and claims not to have heard from him until 11 that night. Text messages were shown and read in court where prosecutors say Robinson admitted to Twiggs that he was the one who assassinated the conservative commentator and had left a confession note under his keyboard. Twiggs finally saw Robinson in person the next day. Twiggs says while Robinson talked about politics, he did not specifically mention Kirk before the day of the shooting.
8: Fox's Claudia Cowan in Provo. Robinson is charged with aggravated murder and has not entered a plea. He turned himself into authorities a day after the shooting. The hearing continues tomorrow. The Wall Street Journal is reporting that Israel recently shared intelligence with the United States indicating Iran was considering a new plot to assassinate President Trump. Mexico will request criminal charges following the deaths of several migrants in U.S. immigration custody.
10: Mexican Foreign Minister Roberto Velasco criticized the Trump administration's treatment of his nation's citizens Thursday, announcing Mexico will push the U.S. Justice Department to file criminal charges following the deaths of 17 migrants. According to the Mexican government, 14 migrants have died while in ICE custody, while three others were killed during immigration operations. The announcement came following protest over the deadly shooting of Lorenzo Salgado Araujo by an ICE agent this week. He was a Mexican national living in Houston. ICE says Araujo attempted to ram the agent with his vehicle when he was shot.
8: Fox's Tom Graham. 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
18: There are lots of things you can measure to get an idea of how healthy you are at any given moment. Temperature, heart rate, blood pressure, just to name a few. But how about how healthy you will be and how long you're likely to live? According to a new study out of the University at Buffalo, two simple strength tests are pretty accurate at predicting longevity in older women. One is hand grip strength, and the other is how quickly people can stand up from a seated position without using their arms. By the way, I remember interviewing former President Jimmy Carter when he was quite old and being really impressed how he just popped out of the chair without using his arms. Not a lot of older people can actually do that. But I think the message here is that maintaining strength as you age is going to help you perform everyday activities, but also help you avoid injury and stay independent. I'm Dr. Sanjay Gupta, helping you live a better life.
23: In Visalia.
24: He's here. 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
25: Hello, America. 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Our number, 877-381-3811, 877-381-3811. This is breaking news. Scoop: Israel shared intelligence with the United States that it said indicated an Iranian plan to kill President Trump, per people familiar with the matter. The president said Wednesday that he alluded to threats to his life. They want to take out the U.S. leader, me. So Israeli intelligence picked up a plot, alerted the president, and I suspect that's one of the reasons he took a different flight. We've got to destroy these animals. I'm just telling you, folks. It's just unbelievable. Let's go to Alan, Chicago, Illinois. Those of you who want to call, now's your window. We have a guest coming up in about 10 minutes. Alan, Chicago, Illinois, the great WLS. How are you, Alan?
26: Great, Mark. How are you?
25: Very
26: Mark,
25: well, thank you.
26: Steal a term from Biden. This talk about affordability is malarkey. Yeah. During Trump's administration so far, the inflation accumulated is 6%. Under Biden, it was 23%. Income declined about 4% during his administration. We're trying to recover from that. But, you know, I will soon be 75 years of age, and I tell young people, when I was a kid, the average home was under 1,000 square feet. Today, it's 2,300. We didn't have a TV in every room. We didn't have a TV in our pocket. We had one phone. We had one TV because my father sold televisions. We had one car, and it was a used car. People don't understand, you know, when you talk about affordability, and you brought up something that I've said many times, John David Rockefeller did not live as well as we do today.
25: Mm-hmm.
26: He didn't have a cell phone. He didn't have air conditioning. He couldn't get a bypass. He couldn't fly to Europe. You know, me think just protest too much. But one thing, the prices that we pay in the store reflect $5 to $6 billion of income transfers that occur in this country. When you give somebody money who's produced nothing, they work in competition of you. But you're funding their demand. You know, I've argued since I was in college several things. We should end the unemployment system as it exists because 12.4% of your income, and this is from Milton Friedman, is taken from you, partly from your employer. Why don't you have an account where you can access that money when you need it? Social Security, in 1974, on December 6th, the Dow was 570. Today it's 52,000. $1,000 put in then would be 91,000. 10,000 would be just short of a million. What we have done to ourselves is we've locked ourselves in a room and we don't no longer have the key to get out. We are locked in. And they talk about socialism. We've had socialism for decades in this country. It's just been growing. So when people protest to me, young people tell me how hard it is, it's not hard, baby. I grew up in a home that didn't have air conditioning. I had one bathroom. I had one phone. We had a TV with a round screen that was black and white, and it signed off at 11:30. You would remember that, though you're a youngster compared to me, my friend.
25: Not really. But, you know, you're 100% right. We don't take inventory of everything that we have. It's incredible. And then so many young people just assume these things exist, and they want more, and they want, every time they have a challenge, they believe it's the system and so forth and so on. But this is what the Marxist mentality does. It plays into this. It exploits this, that you should have what you want when you want, and it should be whatever cost you think it should be, including free. And people are taking things from you because they're successful and they don't need everything they have. And it goes on and on and on and on. And we need to push back, just like you did, just like I am, and so forth, and say, no, that's not how this works. Look around you. You're enjoying life. You're in a grocery store. You can get whatever you want to get. You get in your car, you fill it up, and off you go. And I'm sorry if it's a little more expensive today than it was yesterday, and it'll be a little bit more cheaper tomorrow than it was yesterday. But, hey, I think we're raising a whole lot of people who are brainwashed and, quite frankly, lazy. So that's the way
26: absolutely.
25: It is.
26: Absolutely. We pay them to be lazy. You know, the average home in Europe is about half the size of ours. You know, people talk about other life in Europe.
25: Well, that's Germany, why don't we look at the communist regimes? That's what they're talking about. Nobody wants to live in those hell holes. Nobody. And yet these guys go on like their mouths say tongue and their style. The language that they're using comes straight out of the 1936 Stalin Constitution. They know where they're getting it. I know where they're getting it. And it's all malarkey. All right, Alan. Thank you, my friend. Good call. Let's go to Jeff, also in Chicago, Illinois, WLS. Jeff, how are you?
2: Good, Mark. I've been listening to you since you told a story about helping your daughter move into school and you had a heart attack and you had to go to the hospital in an ambulance. That's a long
25: time. It's a little while ago. Oh, yeah.
2: Mark.
25: Thank you.
2: When a senator gets elected, and a representative gets elected to the House, they take an oath to uphold and defend the Constitution of the United States. There are a lot of them that are doing just the opposite of that.
25: Mm-hmm.
2: What I mean, are they doing that with impunity?
25: Sure looks like it. But I think the ones that bother me the most are who are the ones who are along for the ride. They like the office they hold. They like to be called Your Honor. They like to have these power positions and show up at committee hearings and, you know. Some of them are actors, but they can't get a movie, so they get elected and they get in front of the cameras. Look, they're not all that way, that's for sure. But we need people who are going to step up now and really take this on and speak out. There's a handful of them. But if something isn't done, and it isn't done soon, we're going to lose our country. It's just that simple. Just like they've lost England, they've lost France, and they're losing other countries.
2: Mark, keep doing what you're doing, because there are a lot of us out here that really appreciate it.
25: You're very kind. I appreciate it. Thank you. Thank you, Jeff. Don, Manhattan, Kansas. Now the good Manhattan, may I say, with all due respect. The great KINA. How are you, Don?
4: Hey, thank you. We are the little apple, and we're proud of it. Hey, yeah. This is the opportunity for all these moderate Democrats to get on board with the Save American Act to save their own bacon. Because if you go back and you look at the history of what the Muslims do, go back to what the Muslim Brotherhood did in Egypt, and Egyptian military that had to take over because once they got in charge, they silenced everyone else. That's what they'll do in America. This is the time for moderate Republicans or Democrats to get with the Republicans, get this passed, because a Save American Act also saves the traditional Democrat Party.
25: Mm-hmm. No, you're right. But I don't think they're up to the fight. I don't think they want to fight, and I think within the next few years, Schumer will be gone, and maybe Hakeem Jeffries will be gone. These fools don't understand that they're coming for them. And if they don't take a stand, if they don't try and organize a pushback, a counter to what's taking place, they will be devoured by it. I'm convinced of it.
4: The low-hanging fruit that needs to be overcome first, before then the the Democrat Socialist Party can maintain ultimate control of the Democrat Party.
25: No, you're right. You're right. They've made it abundantly clear, and I've played the audio, that they are there to take over the Democrat Party. They're using it as a vessel, and they are succeeding. All right, Don, thanks for your call, brother. We're going all over the country. Andrew, Charleston, South Carolina, beautiful place. The great WTMA, how are you?
5: Hey, good. Thank you, Mark. First-time caller, long-time listener, man. I appreciate everything you do. And your voice is still well heard and represented out here. So
25: thank you.
5: I was calling with regard to the call from President Trump for them to relook at the citizenship case.
25: Birthright, yeah.
5: The birthright citizenship case. And it, when you mentioned that a few minutes ago, it dawned on me that one of the ways that we could cause them not to want to do it, even if they don't relook at the case, mm-hmm. is if the child is automatically a citizen by being born in the United States, then make the child a ward of the state and deport the parent. They're still illegal.
25: Well, you could do that. I don't see anybody doing it, though. But you could do that. And your point is deport the parents and the kid will follow. The problem is when the kid gets older, he'll come back to the United States, you see? He'll be a citizen. And that's what the communist Chinese are betting on. They want to send adults back to the United States who are dual citizens. That's what's happened with these Turks who are here, people like Hassan Piker and so forth. They're raised in these radical environments. They're shipped into the United States, and then they become what they become. Thank you for your call, Andrew. We'll be right back.
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0: park within. 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
1: Well, it's a pleasure to have on the program somebody I've never talked to, actually. Will Chamberlain, Senior Counsel at Article 3 Project, Vice President of External Affairs, Edmund Burke Foundation. Will, how are you?
2: Doing great, Mark. Good to be with you.
1: Tell everybody a little bit about you.
2: A little bit about me?
1: Yeah, because we don't all know
2: you. Yeah, fair enough. I'm a lawyer by training, graduated from Georgetown back in 2015. Practiced a little bit of big law, but not much. Had a cup of coffee. after that, you know, I think you can look at the lives of partners in big law firms and realize that, as you know, their houses may be nice, but their lives are not enviable all the same. Yeah. So I got into politics, came back to D.C. I actually purchased Human Events from Salem Media and started, kind of revived it, got it going a little bit, but left that after about maybe a year and a half, sold my interest. Went to work for the Governor DeSantis campaign and then worked on his in his executive office briefly, got out of that. But, you know, I'm a lawyer, you know, I'm a lawyer by training. So right now I work a lot with Article 3 Project. And over the last decade, I've spent a lot, done a lot of work building my platform on X, doing regular commentary. And so I think, you know, that's where I spend a lot of time on that. And that also, you know, that helps me with, you know, what I do for both Article 3, which is broader legal advocacy, and then Edmund Burke, which puts together the National Conservatism Conferences.
1: Well, you do a great job online, I'll tell you that.
2: Thank you. I appreciate it.
1: Quite the cesspool over there, but you do a great job over there. Okay, so here's my question to you.
2: Sure.
1: Did you think it was extraordinary when I posted and said that Hamilton was an activist, a constitutional activist?
2: I, when you called him a socialist light, I thought that was kind of aggressive.
1: I don't think I did, know, but I'll stick by it.
2: Right. Well, okay, fair enough. But
1: that
2: I
1: was
2: think,
1: an implication somebody made, but that's okay.
2: Right. Well, I mean, I'm a big Hamilton guy. I think that he, you know, if the Hamilton-Jefferson debate, I come down pretty firmly on the Hamilton side. I think he had the right view of, you know, both the Constitution and the Necessary and Proper Clause, but also just, like, what our government should be capable of. And I think that especially early on, he was, you know, he saw that, especially in the late 1790s and the early 1800s, you know, yeah, we needed tariffs because we needed manufacturing.
1: Before we get into the policy, it's very interesting what you said about the Necessary and Proper Clause.
2: Sure.
1: There's a whole, you know, Madison takes a lot of notes, as Madison's notes and so forth and so on, and among other things, after they adopt the Constitution, he kind of reverses course because he was one of the authors of the Federalist Papers, and he assured the states that the federal government would stay in its box. And this is one of the things that infuriated Madison and Jefferson. Mm-hmm. And he comes out strongly for implied powers in the Necessary and Proper Clause. And basically they say your interpretation, your use of implied powers as opposed to express powers, and your use of the Necessary and Proper Clause, you completely gut the Constitution's interpretive process that we had all agreed on and discussed, and you don't agree with that.
2: Oh, no, I think, I mean, from my perspective, the whole point of the Constitution, you know, replacing the Articles of Confederation was dealing with this horribly weak federal government that couldn't pay its bills. And, you know, in a world where the states were dominant, you know, had their own militias.
1: But that doesn't mean it can't pay its bills. We're going to something a little deeper here.
2: Sure.
1: We're talking about the interpretation of the Constitution. Let's get away. We'll get into this in a minute, paying the bills and so forth, because I may not disagree with you on that. But I want to get a little deeper into this. This is the foundation laid by the left. This is the foundation used by the courts. It's the foundation that's used by a Congress that thinks it can litigate on anything. They've taken the Necessary Proper Clause not as a means for executing power that is explicitly, expressly provided, but as a separate authority. And Jefferson, and particularly Madison, say that's not what that clause was about. It was Congress having the ability to make laws to execute the powers that it has, not to have a national legislature that can pass whatever it wants to pass. And Hamilton says, well, of course it is. And there's implied powers that come with the express powers, and they're just as authoritative as express powers. So there's a big difference there, right?
2: I mean, yeah, there is a difference in how they view things, obviously, right? I mean, that is the center of that early debate. I just think Hamilton has the better of the argument. And I mean, I feel like, you know, it seems like you think that McCulloch v. Maryland was wrongly decided, which is a pretty
1: I happen to think that Marbury versus Madison was wrongly decided.
2: Now that's actually, I think, a much more interesting call, and I think that that's much sounder in the sense that, like, it's not obvious judicial review was, you know, something that we need or.
1: But let's stick to this.
2: Laws of mischief.
1: You think Congress should be able to pass, or I guess it is now, anything it wants to on any subject, like bike paths and so forth and so on? Was that the intent of Congress?
2: No,
1: is that why they created Congress?
2: Necessary and Proper does contain some limitation. It actually does need to be in furtherance of its, you know, of the express enumerated powers. I think that's the way that, you know, again, you're taking me back to law school a little bit here, but I think that's the.
1: Well, I wrote about it in On Power, my last book. That's how I know about it. I actually went back and studied it.
2: yeah,
1: to be perfectly honest,
2: I have to, like, do a little refresher where I was like, I know that I think this, but I need to remember why I think this.
1: Right.
2: And, like, go back and do a bunch of research on it.
1: Well, just interesting. Let's get to the financial side now, because one of the things you said was, hey, look, if it wasn't for Hamilton, you wouldn't have the industrial North. We wouldn't have won the Civil War, the North, and so forth and so on. Go ahead, walk me through that.
2: Well, I think without Hamilton, you don't have the degree of manufacturing buildup in the North that you would have otherwise. I think that he was the person. I mean, he really was the visionary for that, in my view. Right? It's his report on manufacturers that talks about the importance of all these things, tariffs, internal improvements, and I think Jefferson had a vision of the world that, you know, if he had woken up, my dad always used to say this, he had a very good view of it. He said, you know, if Hamilton woke up and he was in cryogenic, in a deep freeze and woke up in 2020, he'd look around in Wall Street and be like, oh yes, I get all this. This makes sense to me. Right. You know, there's, you know, we have a stock market, we have, we're deep capital markets, blah, blah, blah. And Jefferson would have gotten up in New York and been like, what went wrong here? Like, everything is horrible.
1: I want to pursue this because I don't think Hamilton did as much as you think he did. They passed the first national bank of America that was 20 years, ended in 1811. It couldn't get renewed. The second national bank was a disaster. Jackson cut that off. But all that aside, I went back and I looked at exactly what it was that this bank did and what it didn't do. He did stabilize the currency and created the currency, and he took over the debt from the states and paid that off at the national level and so forth. But that's not what created, in my opinion, and we'll talk about this, the great industrial revolution, particularly in the North. But we'll talk about this. We'll be right back.
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0: We're here with Will Chamberlain, Senior Counsel at Article 3 Project, Vice President Edmund Burke Foundation. One day we'll get into that. I'd be curious to know what that's all about. But that said, So let's talk about the North. Let's talk about the Civil War in the context of Hamilton. You had suggested that as a result of Hamilton's early policies, the North was able to industrialize and the South remained agrarian. Basically, is that your position?
1: I think there's a lot of other things going into that. Sure. I wouldn't make that a monocausal explanation or anything close to it. But I think that, right. But I think certainly like the mass industrialization, you know, this is something Hamilton pushed for. And much more so than Jefferson, who I think would have founded Alien.
0: Well, here's the thing. The North had a lot more natural resources than the South. I looked this up, too. Coal, iron ore, copper, timber, much more access to it. And the South had very fertile land, so they spent a lot of time on cotton and other, you know, agricultural goods and so forth and so on. And most of the investment in the industrialized North, and we can look at this, you can look at the Vanderbilt

0: Vanderbilt and later the Rockefellers and so forth and so on was private money selling a private stock, also state and local banks, as a matter of fact, providing the entrepreneurship. Even the first bank and the second bank, they were more about stability, which is very important, obviously, the currency being stable and so forth and so on. And I will admit that Jefferson wasn't always a quote-unquote Jeffersonian. You have the Louisiana Purchase and things of that sort. And Hamilton wasn't always the big government guy either. I'm just talking about sort of their core thinking processes. Sure. So I just wanted to mention that. How do you respond to that?
1: Well, I mean, I think there, you know, obviously the North had, each side had its own benefits. You know, there's a reason you have an agrarian economy in the South that's independent of the ideology of Southern politicians, right? It's you know, part of the geography is going to play a huge role. All that's true. But, you know, you can easily imagine a world, you know, if say Hamilton's views didn't take, you know, hold sway in like, you know, if you don't get McCulloch v. Maryland, then you end up with a much weaker national government coming into the Civil War. You know, much less capable. And I think that's not a good thing. I think, there's a very compelling argument that you don't want to make it so that states can simply rebel against federal authority.
0: To me, there's a whole different constitutional construct why that's wrong. But that's all right. Let me ask you a question.
1: Sure.
0: You go on some of these shows, and I'm not going to name names, and I don't want to put you on the spot, where some of these hosts are like the worst of the worst. How do you even put up with that? And why do you do that?
1: I think it starts with I was a top level college debater, so I love debating, right? I just do, and so the opportunity to do it is always really enjoyable. And I think, you know, I can understand why people don't do it. You know, they have their reasons, you know, and especially like disagreements with various hosts. But it gives me the opportunity to like present a message that maybe these people aren't hearing, and to, you know, where else do I get the opportunity to make Buckley Carlson look foolish? I mean, I can mock him on X,
0: right?
1: But it's really fun to make him look foolish to his face, and that opportunity is there on Piers Morgan. So yeah, I'm going to do it. And you know, I look at Piers and I see sort of a, you know, Piers is doing Piers's thing. Like, he's a British liberal, basically. He's out for clicks. He's been out for clicks for most of his career, but he's good at it. So okay. Right. And he's got a show where he's able to bring in really prominent people who are on the opposite side of things and get them to debate. There's not a lot of other places where that happens. So from my perspective, like, okay. Right. Like, I'm good at this. I enjoy it. And I think it's important to actually really put these people's views to the test, because, you know, I mean, if you remember that Buckley hit where he was trying to make this argument that, you know, President Trump somehow got coerced by Israel into invading Iran. It's like just a little bit of pushback is all that's needed to completely unwind that. But if he's only going on friendly outlets, you never really see it.
0: Mm-hmm. Very good. Well, we're going to have you back if you don't mind. You're very interesting to me and very articulate, Will. So we appreciate it very much.
1: All right. Well, thank you. I've enjoyed this, Mark. I'm happy to come back.
0: All right. You take care of yourself. Well, that was fun. A little bit of difference. Something a little bit of different, rather. Don't you think, Mr. Producer? He's a likable guy. I can't help it. Yeah, no, he's a good guy. I think initially I kind of slapped at him, but I don't even remember why or when, to be perfectly honest with you. All right. Do I want to do this? Not really. Hold on, folks. You know, there was a lot of testimony in the Charlie Kirk assassination case by Lance Twiggs, who was the paramour, allegedly, to Tyler Robinson. And the recorded video is devastating. They probably put the shoulder on this guy, you know, probably told him that you can be charged with the same crimes as Tyler Robinson because you were aware of it, and he chiseled this stuff into the bullets because you two discussed it and that sort of thing, and that could be it. But I don't really see how Robinson gets off here. I really don't. They've got the DNA. They've got the video before, during, and after. The DNA, I say they have the rifle. They have the testimony of Lance Twiggs, the comments of Tyler Robinson, the texts of Tyler Robinson. I mean, if there was ever a capital case that's pretty much open and shut, I think this is the one. Now, that should cause those who have done enormous harm to Erica Kirk and her family, and to Charlie Kirk's extended family, to apologize, but they don't. These are evil people, Candace Owens and her ilk. And the speculation, I believe at one point the Mossad, it was speculated, was involved. But there have been all kinds of conspiracy theories out there, just repulsive, just appalling. And you should find these people repulsive and appalling. You should stop watching them. Stop giving them money by watching them. There's got to be some standard of civility. There's got to be some level beyond which we won't go. And on top of that, I couldn't watch it, but millions of people saw what happened to Charlie Kirk, which apparently was horrible. Did you see it, Rick? It's hard to get out of your head, people tell me. You can't. And I don't even want it described to me. And everybody says Charlie Kirk was a friend. Well, Charlie Kirk was a friend of mine. That doesn't mean he's the closest friend I ever have, or I'm the closest friend he ever had. But for 7, 8, 9 years, we kept in touch. He came on the radio show several times. He came on my Fox show when he had a new book out. He wanted to launch it on my programs like most people do. He was a voracious reader. He had read all my books. We would chat about that from time to time. We would chat about Israel from time to time, and whether or not those nuclear sites should be bombed or not. And in the end, he decided he agreed with the president that they should be. But a lot of people try and put their own thinking in his mouth, and I'm not one of them. I know our discussions, but I don't know ultimately what he decided on X, Y, or Z. I just know he was a stand-up class guy, smart as hell, contributed tremendously to this country in his very short life, which is what's so sad. I can imagine Erica misses him terribly. I can imagine his kids miss him terribly, and as time goes on, they're going to miss him more. It's a terrible, terrible thing. And so when people try to make money off of it and draw attention to themselves off of it, these are people that you should despise. Absolutely despise. Who takes advantage of something like that? Who exploits something like that? Well, the lowest of the lowlives. 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The big three are ripping you off. They're not companies that wear their patriotism on their sleeves. 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
12: Few people now have asked me about a TikTok trend that they've come across. It's called 75 Hard. The challenge was created by entrepreneur and author Andy Frisella, who calls it a, quote, transformative mental toughness program and an Ironman for your brain. So here's what it entails. Eat a structured diet with no alcohol, drink a gallon of water, read 10 pages of nonfiction, take a progress photo, and complete 2 45-minute workouts, one of them outdoors, every day for 75 days. Quite a challenge. We asked CNN fitness contributor Dana Santis about this, who reminded us that sustainable fitness isn't about punishment or proving discipline through extremes. It's about building habits that integrate into your lifestyle in a way that feels supportive and repeatable. If you ask me, that's going to be the key to long-term success. I'm Dr. Sanjay Gupta, helping you live a better life.
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0: Okie dokie. Now we have, help me out, Mr. Producer. I may have thrown away my audio list. We have this candidate again running in Michigan who said Medicare, he wants to give it freebie. I think it was on the last page of your list there. See if you can find it. Okay. Anyway, so he, I thought I saw it today. Anyway, he said, look, I favor Medicare for all, no deductibles, no premiums, no anything. Just freebie. Now, every nation that's tried something like that has been, it's been a disaster. The healthcare system suffers. They don't have enough money. Long, long waiting times for very important, in some case, life-saving surgery. Months at a time. And so there's no context for this. So when some young kid hears that, they say it's great. But I want to give you more. This would create a severe financial strain on the existing Medicare system. Transitioning every American to a government plan would cost an estimated $32 trillion over a decade. That's $3 to $4 trillion more every year, requiring massive, unprecedented tax hikes on the middle class. Much longer waiting times. You'll be eliminating all market competition, which frequently leads to government rationing. You got that? Medical systems in countries like Canada and the UK see prolonged wait times for specialists, non-emergency surgeries, even emergency surgeries. You would stifle innovation, innovation of cutting-edge medical technology and prescription drugs. Stifle innovation. There'd be shortages by providers if the government dictates universally low reimbursement rates. You're going to have a shortage of doctors. You're going to have a shortage of nurses. And you're going to have a massive increase in patient load. And you'll have a loss of choice. 150, roughly, million Americans would be forced off their preferred employer-sponsored private plans. They'd be pushed into the single bureaucratic system. So it's a disaster when people talk like this. Medicare for all, no deductions, no anything, yay! Okay, what are the consequences? I mean, don't you think if that worked, the best medical systems in the world would be these socialist medical systems? Better yet, would be these third world communist medical systems? They're a disaster. A disaster. We don't appreciate what we have, even with all the imperfections. We have the greatest medical system on the face of the earth, and everybody and anybody has access to it, even illegal aliens, unfortunately. We have the best prescription drug industry, pharmaceutical companies, even though they're under endless attack, than any country on the face of the earth. We have more access to necessary pharmaceuticals and medical technologies than any citizens anywhere on the face of the earth. We have the best trained doctors and nurses anywhere on the face of the earth. The best sanitary conditions. And we act like it's a burden. It's a problem. If health costs are your higher expense, I get it, because it's the most important thing you're spending money on. But the truth is, none of us pays 100% of what is charged to us, whether it's surgery, whether it's basic medical care, whether it's pharmaceutical drugs and so forth. None of us pay the full load. Do you, Mr. Producer? Nobody does. Nobody does. And so once again, the radical left, the Marxists, are out there telling us how horrible our medical system is. It is a fantastic system. It is. Our food supply system is second to none. There's not even a number two or a number three. I just get sick and tired of the constant put down by recent immigrants who are communists and Islamists coming out of one hellhole after another where they have to drink their own piss telling us how horrible our own country is. My friends, with the people of Israel facing relentless attacks and growing global hatred, my good friend Pastor John Hagee and Hagee Ministries are standing strong, firm, like rocks, helping make a difference now and for the next generation. 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
3: For years, we've been talking about both the positive and negative effects of being on social media. And I would say, by and large, for older adults, social media is net positive. Not all positive, but net positive. Helps them keep in touch with friends and stay social. But for younger people, social media use, especially heavy use, tends to be net negative. In fact, according to this year's World Happiness Report, youth who use social media more than 5 hours a day reported a lower level of well-being. And researchers who study this sort of thing found that many teens wish these platforms didn't even exist, and yet they can't seem to stop using them. 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I'm Dr. Sanjay Gupta, helping you live a better life.
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9: Continuing to make their case, I'm Sue Guzman, Fox News. The preliminary hearings against Charlie Kirk's alleged killer continue. Today, the judge heard testimony from Robinson's former roommate.
10: Judge Tony Graff allowed portions of the investigative interview with Lance Twiggs to be played in court. Twiggs told prosecutors after the shooting, Tyler Robinson cried and said he wished he hadn't done it. That while he'd previously heard Robinson talk about politics,
11: I personally had never heard him talk about Charlie Kirk before specifically.
10: State Bureau investigative agent Brian Davis then read text messages out loud purportedly from Robinson to Twiggs telling him about the shooting.
12: Lance responds, he says, what? And then he says, you're joking, right? And then Tyler says, I tried to delete that.
10: Twiggs said Robinson used one of his tools to engrave bullets, but at the time said they would be used on a hunting trip. Jessica Rosenthal, Fox News.
9: Israel has reportedly shared intelligence warnings that Iran was developing a new plan to assassinate President Donald Trump. That's according to the Wall Street Journal. Iran has repeatedly vowed to retaliate following the 2020 U.S. strike that killed Islamic Revolutionary Guard Corps General Qasem Soleimani. Meanwhile, President Trump says despite the back-and-forth strikes with Iran, Tehran has reached out to talk.
8: The president told reporters yesterday, for now, the ceasefire with Iran is dead, but that the regime called him to try to make a deal. He's just not sure yet if they are worthy of making a deal with. CENTCOM reports U.S. forces hit about 90 Iranian military targets, including their air defense systems, their coastal surveillance assets, their missile and drone storage sites, and also their naval capabilities and military logistics, the infrastructure along Iran's coastline. Now, this all follows another set of strikes on Tuesday. The U.S. is responding to Iran continuing to strike ships trying to transit the Strait of Hormuz.
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3: For years, we've been talking about both the positive and negative effects of being on social media. And I would say, by and large, for older adults, social media is net positive. Not all positive, but net positive. Helps them keep in touch with friends and stay social. But for younger people, social media use, especially heavy use, tends to be net negative. In fact, according to this year's World Happiness Report, youth who use social media more than 5 hours a day reported a lower level of well-being. And researchers who study this sort of thing found that many teens wish these platforms didn't even exist, and yet they can't seem to stop using them. Experts we talked to largely suggested two things. Ideally, along with your friend group, take some time offline. Also, try to recurate your algorithm so it shows you posts that'll make you feel good. I'm Dr. Sanjay Gupta, helping you live a better life.

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4: I think as many of you know, over the past couple days, I have faced some very serious allegations, and I just want to make it clear. This is all false. The things that have been claimed did not happen. It's not real.
5: If you're going to fight these kind of allegations and say, I didn't do this, all of these are false, the first place you should be running to is to sue those responsible for the claims for defamation. But of course, one of the things that Graham Plattner is trying to avoid here, likely, is a series of discovery investigations into his communications, mainly on Kik Messenger, the application known for being a haven for adults and minors to communicate anonymously. And we know that he, of course, as mocked by Democrat Senator Fetterman in Pennsylvania, he's known for having that profile picture of him wearing a towel where he used that platform to cheat on his wife back in 2023.
6: I thought that was an interesting analysis there from this guy, Tony Kennett, who was on News Nation today about Graham Plattner, the Democrat up in Maine, who it was just a matter of time before he had to get out of the race, right? With all the different things that kept coming, starting way back when with the Nazi tattoo, going through the very solid rape allegation from just a couple of days ago. But he might not want to stay in and sue and have discovery and more information come out and all that sort of thing. You may we'll discuss that and other things with Jason Rantz, who joins us on the Armstrong and Getty Show. Jason Rantz was our boss for a while in Seattle and was a taskmaster. Man, he was difficult to work for. He had to scrub in toilets and all kinds of things. But anyway, you probably see Jason Rantz on CNN and Fox on a regular basis. And he also hosts a show on Seattle Red 770 AM. How are you, Jason?
7: I'm doing well. The toilet scrubbing, I will say, builds character and resilience.
6: That's what you're trying to do. You're trying to teach us some lessons about humility.
7: It was for your own good.
6: Exactly. Exactly. My dad used to say that about everything, builds character, every time I complain about anything. And he was probably right. I don't know where you want to go with the Plattner thing. I thought that was an interesting angle because some of my favorite pundits thought he might stay in the race. And then what were the Democrats going to do to face him out? But he might not have wanted more shoes to drop on this thing.
7: Yeah, I mean, so I think he's a degenerate. I'm disgusted that it got this far. But looking at this objectively, there are some legitimate reasons why you don't just jump in and sue. And what that expert said is one of them. The other issue is, it's also really expensive and embarrassing. And even if you did nothing wrong, it could still be embarrassing. And then all of that becomes public. And if your intent was to stay in the race, you most definitely don't want to go through that because it just keeps the story front and center. So, I mean, in theory, we'll see what he does in the coming weeks. Is it possible that he ends up pursuing some sort of legal action if he truly didn't do this and he doesn't want to just sort of let this lay? It's possible. But I think it's less likely, mostly because, again, I think that expert is mostly correct. And it's also possible, like pretty much most of the country probably thinks at this point, he is in fact guilty and he doesn't want to bring that up.
6: Right. I think he's probably going to disappear from national consciousness in 48 hours and never be heard from again, except for when people bring up stories about not vetting candidates well enough.
7: Well, you know, the one thing about his video last night, he is a sociopath. He seems like a narcissist. And I don't know if he'll just disappear for the long term, short term for sure. I don't think we're going to hear of him in the next several months. He'll probably sit out, if he's wise, he'll probably sit out this race. Hopefully he does not endorse whomever the main Democrats decide to go with, because that would be the kiss of death. But I do think he's going to try to come back, because what you heard in that video was just this reluctance to take any responsibility at all for any of the reason why he's in this mess, not even just this most recent rape story, but anything in the past. He's always said, that was behind me. I had a rough life, and that's why that was there. But I'm a good person now, and I'm part of this movement. He still seems to want to lead that movement. And I do think he's got a base of people who are willing to go with him. They were willing to overlook a Nazi tattoo. They were willing to overlook every other allegation against him that was credible, even if one of the alleged victims happens to be a conservative operative. So I do think he still probably has a base. And that's the sad and scary part about the Democratic Party and what it's become, is that they're willing to accept that.
6: Yeah, I don't know if I'm willing to put it only on the Democratic Party. I think we have a problem nationwide. The Democrats are definitely seem to be worse at it, of not caring about character anymore with candidates at all, just as a nation. I don't know what happened there. You know, you're younger than me, but I remember back in the day, God, any sniff of ethical impropriety of all kinds of different things, and you were done. Your candidacy was over, and you were out of the race. And we seem to be willing to overlook anything now as long as they're on our team.
7: I don't know if I completely agree with that anymore. In retrospect, there are obviously some cases, and I think the people who didn't want to be, you know, dragged through news cycles because of how embarrassing whatever it was that they were accused of doing was just too much. But I mean, Bill Clinton was able to survive horrible scandals before becoming president, and of course, scandals while he was president. You had rumors, of course, going around with JFK. It's true that both sides engage in this kind of behavior. I just think that social media has changed the culture enough where we are willing to accept, to a degree, these character flaws. Because most people say we all have individual character flaws. They can maybe relate to them. They can say, look, I'm willing to push aside up until a point because I believe in the vision that they have, or ideologically we're aligned. All of us do that all the time. I mean, even just at the lowest level where we choose to date someone who maybe has a character flaw that we don't like, but we like everything else around them. I just think people justify it in that way. And I'm generally okay if you set your own bar. I might disagree with the bar that you set as to what character flaws you're willing to accept. But I mean, we all do that every single day. And I don't know if politics is going to be able to escape that. The reality is, if everyone is flawed, we're going to get flawed candidates. We just have to pick the one with the least amount of flaws.
6: Obviously, the mainstream media would have not been as accepting of a Republican with a Nazi tattoo on their chest their entire adult life.
7: Yeah, and that's the other thing. I mean, people over the course of the last couple of days, all of a sudden doing an about face, this is just too much. I can't believe it. And he fooled us. He fooled us into thinking. We always knew he was a fraud.
6: Right.
7: This was not an oyster man, whatever the hell that even is. Like, no one talked about that ever. It was a scam from the beginning. Everyone could, with two functioning brain cells, could have known how this was going to end. And I do believe that a lot of this was spurred by the latest polling, Siena College, New York Times poll, showing him down like 21 points, I think it was, with working class voters in Maine, the exact demographic he was supposed to crush it with. And they panicked and they realized that they only had about a week to figure this out. And I do think that they put on this pressure campaign. It doesn't mean that the underlying claims are false or contrived in any way. But I do think there was a little bit of a panic from the Democrats at the last moment.
6: I hate any of the comparisons, again, from the mainstream media and then the left wackadoos, between Plattner and Kavanaugh. Kavanaugh, completely different story. That guy didn't have a whiff of anything bad in his history at all. And then this whack job woman comes along who couldn't substantiate anything and no friends had ever heard anything. This is the opposite with everything about this guy. Everybody he ever dated. And you know, the woman sounds incredibly believable. She told her her next boyfriend at the time. She told her therapist at the time. So they're apples and oranges.
7: 100%. And, you know, in any real, like, real world scenario, if they try to pull something like that again, you would expect that they would feel at least great shame in doing so, and maybe not even do it because of how much they've backed this guy, Graham Plattner. But the funny thing is, I think they'll do it again. They would do it again. They have no shame. They'll do it again. And they probably won't even get called out for it.
6: So how concerned are you with this whole, there are a couple more socialists doing well in primaries? You had the one in Colorado the other day. You got this guy up in Michigan who's challenging a mainstream Democrat. Is this for real?
7: Yeah, I mean, they're really organized. The socialists win when there's low turnout elections. And these are low turnout elections. Every single one of them has been low turnout. Now, it has been low turnout if you look at just the Democrats, but these are also deeply blue cities and counties in which they're winning. They're not picking up seats from conservatives. They're picking up seats from more, quote unquote, mainstream Democrats. And I believe that the House is almost certainly going to go to the Democrats. Sure. History tells us that's going to happen.
6: Of course.
7: And in a world in which the Republicans are in the minority, I suppose politically, I'm not all that upset that a bunch of socialists might end up getting elected, because that will ensure that the Democrats don't actually do anything unless they're totally willing to throw their entire principles and you know, political beliefs out the window, which I don't think most of them will on some of the big issues. So I think they'll be mired in just a lot of chaos and disruption, and they won't be able to get anything done. So in a scenario which the Democrats are in charge, I'm okay if they can't get anything done. That's not a guarantee. So there's a little bit of risk to that. And I do think that the more of these lunatics who win, the larger the spotlight is on some of these other races that are maybe on the verge of going to the left, and Republicans will be able to pull some of those out. Certainly, I think this helps us on the Senate side. And as long as we keep the Senate, I'm certainly more comfortable. We just can't lose both.
6: Right, which is why this main race was so important. David French in the New York Times, I don't know if he wrote this in the New York Times or just tweeted it out, but I thought it was interesting that mainstream Democrats need to catch on to the fact that these socialists hate them more than they hate the Republican Party.
7: Yeah, but it's the Graham Platner effect, right? They're saying we're willing to compromise for power, and they just are blinded, I guess, by that power grab desire. But I mean, he's right, or whoever wrote that article is right. These are not Democrats. I've been saying this for a long time in Seattle, because you have people like former Seattle City Councilwoman Chama Sawant, who ran as a Democrat. All she's doing, and all any of these people are doing, Claire Valdez, Chevalier, they are using the infrastructure of the Democratic Party. They're getting access to their lists, their voter data, and the money that's coming in also from the establishment Democrats to take over the party. Their interest is to destroy it. They've told us this about institutions very loudly since the BLM movement, right? What was the language that they were using? We need to dismantle and rebuild. That is their end goal. They want to dismantle our institutions. And that also includes the Democratic Party.
8: Right.
7: And so the Democrats are so silly for embracing this, but they're doing it because they think they're going to be able to get the power. And then suddenly all these socialists are going to turn around and say, oh, okay, yeah, well, we're grateful that you allowed us into your party. We will now do whatever you wish. That's not going to happen. That's not who these people are.
6: He's the host of the Jason Rantz Show, which is handy because that's his name, on Seattle Red 770 AM weekdays from noon to 4. Jason, always appreciate your time. You're a smart guy.
7: Thank you so much.
6: Yeah, he's good, and he lives in Seattle where they got the socialist mayor, which I'm hoping to a certain extent the socialists that do get power, like the mayor in Seattle, like the mayor in New York, they do their thing for a while and people realize, oh, this doesn't work. Again, we have to realize again, oh, this doesn't work. And then that maybe that puts it to bed for a while. I want to tell you about Rough Greens real quick, because I got more to say about that addictive drug your kid might be on and you might not even know it. Rough Greens would be good if your dog got addicted to this, because it's delicious and healthy. 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Make any dog food better. I'll tell you what, we'll take a break and I'll come back. I got a little more information on this Kratom 7.0 that probably your teenager could or maybe already has bought at the convenience store, and the next thing you know, they're hooked on morphine or heroin or something awful, and it's ruined their lives. And the DEA has caught on to it, but a little too late for some people. Want you to be aware of it. Stay tuned.
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1: Wow. I can't believe I didn't know about this. I told my friend, so I mentioned this last hour. I've got a friend, their family, their lives have been turned upside down in a horrifying way because of this product you can buy at the convenience store sitting right next to the Slim Jims and the 5-Hour Energies. It's called Kratom 7-0. The DEA announced it's a Schedule 1 drug as of 7 days ago on July 1st. But it's too late for some people, and it's still on the shelves at lots of convenience stores. Know this exists. Talk to your teenagers about it or your 20-somethings, or be aware of it yourself. We started to get some texts about this. It reacts like an opioid in your body, and you immediately get hooked and need more and more of it, and you end up on morphine or heroin or meth or whatever, trying to satisfy this craving. Jack, I'm an inpatient nurse at a major hospital. I've seen people get in car crashes, go to rehab, etc., because of Kratom from a smoke shop. Yeah, vape shops sell it. The crazy part is how much pushback the general public thinks there is no problem with Kratom, that this is a manufactured problem by the media. We take in media all the time. Now, we'd heard about the 7-Eleven heroin and everything like that, but I've never seen a big story on, like, the CBS Evening News about Kratom. Got another text about this. I stumbled onto Kratom as a tea, not knowing anything about it. I was 1/10 of a cup into it and started feeling way too good. All my chronic pain had dissolved. I decided to look it up and discovered it was banned by countries like Denmark that have liberal drug policies, but they didn't want Kratom. I immediately tossed the rest, knowing I was at risk. My pain relief lasted for days. I still think about it. Even though knowing the dangers, here's somebody who tried a little bit of it once. It felt so good and did so much for their pain that they still think about it on a daily basis. That's how easily you can get hooked on this stuff. And then you want it so bad. And then you're needing heroin or morphine or something stronger to satisfy your itch. Here's a different take on it. And again, this might be the convenience store your kid goes in to buy a monster drink today. Good morning. I know what you're going to say about Kratom and blah, blah, blah, blah, blah, but they go on about how, in Portland, their kid was a heroin addict and they were able to buy Kratom at the convenience store which helped their kid who was having horrible withdrawal symptoms. And the Kratom was a help. Well, okay. I'm glad the Kratom helped your kid, but we can't be selling starter heroin at the convenience store, super cheap to teenagers, because every once in a while it helps a heroin addict get off their drug. I'm really glad it helped your kid get off of heroin, and I'm sorry that happened in your family. But yeah, we can't have this stuff out there. I can't believe it slipped under the radar. We're so careful with the stuff that we approve, and we have so many regulations around food and drink, and every bottle of everything you've got has got the little plastic thing on top you have to peel off to make sure nobody's tampered with it. And you're selling starter heroin kits at the vape shop and the convenience store? I mean, what the hell? Thank God the government is on to it now. But check it out. Look today if you go into a convenience store to buy your lottery tickets and your energy drinks and your pack of cigarettes, because I know that's what a lot of you do. If you go into a convenience store and you see anything that's got Kratom on it, or 7-0 in particular, tell the clerk, hey, this is outlawed probably in this county or this state. Different states, different counties have different laws. Now the federal government's on. Very soon it's going to be illegal to manufacture or sell anywhere, thank God. But a lot of it's still on the shelf here. My buddy, whose son, unfortunately, is rehab over this, found it in a local convenience store, even though it was illegal in that county. Horrifying. We have a guest coming up. He's one half of this show. Joe Getty, as in Armstrong and Getty. He's coming up next. Stay tuned.
0: Armstrong and Getty.
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0: That's pretty good. Welcome back to the Armstrong and Getty Show. Because he's on vacation celebrating his 40th anniversary, it's Joe Getty.
1: That was
0: that was good.
1: By the way,
0: that's actually... Hey, Michael, can we put him on hold and see if we can figure out a way to get the phone to where we could understand any words? Since we couldn't understand any words there. That's very disappointing. Well, he's in Alaska. They barely have phones in Alaska. You have to climb a pole and turn a crank or something. It's barely a state. Maybe we could trade it for Greenland. How's it looking? Doesn't look like we have it?
2: So far, not so good.
0: Oh, dang it. That's disappointing. We'll get back to Joe Getty in just a little bit.

0: So we bombed Iran last night, hit 90 different locations, as Trump had sort of promised. We got a text a little bit ago that said, three B-2 bombers just left the Air Force base here in wherever they live. I don't know where it is, some Air Force base, U.S. Air Force base. It's a 14-hour flight to Iran, should be an exciting night. So three B-2 bombers that took off, and doesn't necessarily mean they're going to Iran, but there's a decent chance there is. And 80 strikes on Iran night before last, 90 last night, and decent chance, according to sources close to the Pentagon, that we do even more tonight. Trump specifically said that the war is not back on, but that might just be a classic misdirection, as you're allowed to do in war. And the Wall Street Journal editorial board today with a, we need to force the strait open and end this war. There are others that think we need to go back to the economic pressure, bring back the blockade, and just wait them out until they inevitably fall out of financial distress. But we'll have more on that in a little bit. Let's try Joe Getty again, see if we have a good connection. Joe.
1: Speaking of hostile foreign lands, yes. Can you hear me now?
0: We can hear you now. I assume you're calling in because Bonnie Tyler, at the age of 75, had a total eclipse of the heart and is no longer with us.
1: I had missed that. I've not really been following the news. I did want to, and it was such a beautiful introduction to me, and I'm heartbroken that it didn't work out, because A, that song is very funny, and B, Eskimos is not an acceptable term. That is a derogatory term one group of Native people had for another. It is a slur, and I will not have it on our air.
0: Sorry about Bonnie Tyler. I didn't know that.
1: Yeah, it's I can't remember all the different tribes. I've been going to various, you know, speeches and seminars and exhibits and stuff, but there are a lot of them.
0: But Hansen said, but it rhymes.
1: Hey, you know what? The ruling goes to Hansen.
0: Well, yeah.
1: Play on.
0: That's funny. My whole life, I did not know Eskimo was a racial slur of one tribe against another.
1: Yeah, it's. I think it translates roughly to raw meat eaters.
0: Mm-hmm. Have you eaten much? Well, first of all, have you harpooned a whale? And have you eaten any blubber?
1: No, but I could be harpooned. Good Lord. What they say about cruises is true. Do you want a big gourmet breakfast? Sure. You want a nice snack before lunch? You want a big heaping lunch that's delicious? Dinner, et cetera? Sure. You hungry, sir? We had a butler. Finally, I had a sleeve boy for two beautiful weeks. But yeah, they'd like bring canapes to your room because it's been 2.5 hours since you've eaten lunch.
0: And so that's all part of the cost?
1: Oh, yeah.
0: See, that's what would get me. That's what would get me more than the availability. If it's available, but I got to pay for it, I at least have some restraint. But if I've already paid for it and it's making it more financially reasonable, my trip, the more I eat, if you want to do the math that way, that would be tough to turn down.
1: Yeah. Now this is a fairly spendy cruise experience. There are, you know, various different levels. But like
0: you just mentioned, you had a butler. So I would assume, yes, that is not the entry level. Bargain basement you hid in the wheel well to get there sort of trip.
2: Did you have a human footstool?
0: Did you have a human footstool? Good question, Michael.
1: He did what I told him to do, Michael. day one, they're like, what do you like to sip on in the evening? And I said, well, I really like, I enjoy scotch in the evening. And they gave me several choices and brought me a bottle of 12-year-old scotch for the voyage.
0: Wow.
1: In addition to all the other bars, and this is not even a big ship. So anyway, yeah, it's been a debauchery and overindulgence. And also worth mentioning a absolutely fascinating tour around, mostly the coastal areas, but of Alaska, which is just unspeakably gorgeous and vast and amazing.
0: Do you find this lifestyle of endless gourmet food and exquisite booze the sort of thing that you could continue on a daily basis the rest of your life, or the opposite?
1: Oh, yeah, I absolutely could, but my life would be 2 more years.
0: Oh, right.
1: And then I'd be dead of, like, gout and heart disease. No, it's funny because we're chatting with various folks, and Judy and I are agreeing that it's been great. But, oh, my God, we've got to get back to our regular life and the regular rhythm of it. I guess if you, like, do a lot of cruising, on boats, not looking for gay fellas to hook up with, cruising on boats. You
0: cruising on boats, not cruising the park. That's what you mean.
1: Right.
0: Yes.
1: I just wanted to, for people just tuning in, missed the premise of the interview. Yes. Yeah, I guess you learn to practice greater restraint. I mean, we would see people at breakfast with just a smallish cup of yogurt and a touch of granola.
0: Right.
1: I'd be like, you pansies.
0: Whatever. You realize you paid for this. Get your money's worth. You got to win.
1: Right.
0: And you only win if you eat more than you paid for.
1: And the people in the gym every day, boy, did they make me sick.
0: Right. That's funny. Yeah. I was in, Sam and I were in Vegas for 3 days and we were staying at the Venetian and I brought my gym clothes. I did not ever put them on or go to the gym, which is, and I'm a regular gym goer, but I never made it.
1: Yeah. As we were packing last night, I definitely said, well, there's the gym gear.
0: What percentage of
1: I roll from my bride?
0: What percentage of gymnasium shoes packed on trips ever get out of the bag? I wonder.
2: One.
1: Well, there was a walking track on like the second to the top deck. And we would do that. We'd like walk our usual mile in the morning. So that was nice. And the scenery was great.
0: But so I've never been on a
1: much more about the cruise next week. Certainly. Yes, sir.
0: I've never been on a cruise and I get motion sickness really easy. Is there any problem with that?
1: That's crazy. Cause you were in, I was enjoying some of your motorcycling pictures. No, I tend to like feel bad for 20 seconds and then like somebody flipped the switch, it goes away and I'm fine. I just don't really get affected by seasickness unless it's crazy rough. And it never was, but part of the, you know, you do the inside passage from Vancouver where you're kind of sheltered. Then you go more out into the open Pacific for a while as you're heading up toward Alaska. And it got a kind of rolly, and there are a lot of people who are, in their room,
0: really?
1: Sipping ginger ale, trying desperately.
0: Oh, really? I would have been one of them.
1: There was some pukage in one of the hallways.
0: No kidding. Room,
1: but, the butlers jumped right on it.
0: Oh man, God!
1: Yes, they should.
0: I would have. I would love to have someone butling for me, or whatever the verb is. Yes, I would keep them butling all day long. That's what they're paid to do. I think they enjoy it.
1: Oh yeah, Judy was drinking a lot of club soda, you know, sparkling water, and she'd be like, "Oh, there isn't any more in the fridge," and I would WhatsApp our guy, and it would be there within 90 seconds.
0: Ooh, 90 seconds. So. You're a little slow there, Jeeves, but I won't say anything to your boss if you're quicker next time.
1: Oh, it was ridiculous. But lovely. Lovely. And again, if you've ever considered doing the Alaska cruise thing, do it. I mean, good God, the natural beauty. Oh, icebergs and bears, and we only saw one bear, but I'm going to pretend like we saw a lot. And just the, oh my God, bears riding mooses. And
0: right, exactly, of course.
1: Eaten by orcas right in front of you. Yeah.
0: I sent my parents there once, and I remember the pictures were quite spectacular. Well, I have no concept of like what the temperatures are like in Alaska this time of year.
1: The highs were usually in the lowish 50s, right, hon? Yeah, Judy's right here. And, you know, the lows would just be in the 40s. So I have spent the last 2 weeks being, you know, in a hoodie and a sweatshirt and a jacket, rain jacket, chilly, which is quite a novelty this time of year. But the weather was just, we lucked out so much because it's pretty rainy in Southeast Alaska. But we just got some sprinkles, and so we did all our kayakings and whale watchings and photo safaris and stuff, pretty much uninterrupted. Got lucky.
0: So do most people just, like, shovel down food at these meals? Because I would just, again, I would feel like since I paid for it, I would have this I-got-to-get-my-money's-worth feeling.
1: Well, right, yeah. It's more like, you know, in the normal
0: talk
1: day,
0: eating. You're trying to have a conversation. Hand me some more of that.
1: No, on a normal day, I'll have some yogurt and fruit in the morning.
0: Right.
1: And maybe a protein bar mid-show. And then, like, super light lunch. And then we'll have a dinner, a reasonable dinner. But this is like your full breakfast. What do you want? You want an omelet? Do you want fresh lox bagels? You know, the salmon, smoked salmon on a bagel with some cream cheese and capers and all. Or would you like, you know, eggs over easy? Would you like some sausage? How about bacon? How about fruit? How about pastries? How about donuts? Whatever in front of you. And then, again, there's snacks anytime you want them. And then lunch is the same thing. You know, big, delicious hamburger, pastrami sandwich, just whatever. And then dinners are freaking unbelievable. So, yeah, I mean, yeah, it's a combination of it's in front of you and I can resist anything but temptation. And you paid a fair amount for it. You're thinking, I am a bit peckish. So you go ahead and order the full three-course Taste of India menu that they've prepared that night, for instance. So, yeah, it adds up.
0: And you think they went to all this work.
1: A bad word.
0: Guy went to all this work to give me a taste of India. It'd be insulting to not eat everything he offered.
1: Well, it'd be insulting to the people of India. Yeah.
0: All right.
1: Yeah. So, yeah, it's okay. And just it turns out, as did I text this to the group? I'm pretty good at a few things, really good at a couple things, but I'm great at day drinking on boats. I mean, like the Babe Ruth of that. And Gio, the bartender, and I became quite close as I've been sucking down Cadillac margaritas at really a indefensible rate.
0: I'm really good at day drinking on boats is pretty funny. That's got to be in the outro there, Hanson. Where were you on the 4th of July?
1: On the boat. Where were we on the 4th, Jude? In Alaska somewhere. In beautiful Juneau, Alaska, the state capital.
0: There you go.
1: You know what's funny about Alaska? And again, more next week, the full travelogue, is all these towns that you've heard of, you've just heard of them because they're the only towns with more than like 2,000 people in Alaska. They're all tiny.
0: Right.
1: Now, we didn't go to Anchorage, which is the biggest city, but that's still not a big city. So, like, you know, from beautiful Sacramento, California, where the show originates, there are multiple suburbs of Sacramento that have more than 100,000 people in them. You've got Juneau, Alaska, the state capital, it's got like 7,000 people.
0: Oh, really? I didn't know it was that small.
1: Oh, and your towns like Haines and Seward and Sitka that most people have at least heard of, they're more like 3,000, 4,000, 5,000, and a lot more in the summer than the winter because the winters are, you know, pretty well Alaskan. But yeah, all these towns are really small and they've got really, really interesting histories, but they kind of are what they are now because of tourism. So you see the old sawmill and the old salmon hatchery and the old gold mining,
0: right,
1: old timey stuff. But really, you know, a big, big, big chunk of the economy is tourism now. So they can be a little touristy. But again, the natural beauty is just your jaw drops everywhere you look. So
0: I'm sure. Before we take a break, were you mostly foreigners on the boats or other Americans?
1: What would you say, Jude, the ratio of Americans to international guests was? About 2-to-1 Americans to international, 3-to-1, something like that? It was more Americans. Yeah, roughly 2 or 3 to 1. Yeah, a lot of Brits, handful of Euros. We met some really nice people from Switzerland, several couples from Great Britain, and all over the U.S.
0: Here's one of the headlines we'll have to discuss when we get back because we got to take a break, is I actually have gotten into soccer for the first time in my life, watching World Cup.
1: Oh, my.
0: Yeah.
1: Oh, man, what a disappointing end to the run that was.
0: Oh, but did you watch Argentina? Did you watch Argentina-Egypt the other night? That was one of the greatest soccer matches in the history of soccer, according to people who follow it, and luckily I happened to watch it.
1: Is that the one where Messi scored a bunch of goals at the end and brought him back?
0: They were almost lost. Anyway, we're out of time. Joe will be back next week, which is very exciting. Or you can call in tomorrow. Do whatever you want. I don't know.
1: Yeah, I'll try to weigh in tomorrow. We've got a miserable travel schedule. But, I'll call in tomorrow. And then looking forward to getting going next week and talking about the crappy news. I assume the Iran thing's settled, for instance, right?
0: Yeah, exactly. That's over. And I know you spent all your money on the fancy cruise. So you're coming back by Greyhound. So it is a long, slow trip from Alaska on a Greyhound bus.
1: Oh, and the toilets get clogged terrible. Yeah, anyway,
0: it'll be all right.
2: There's no shame in wearing jogging pants.
0: do whatever you got to do. All right, Joe Getty joining the show. We got more on the way. Stay right here.

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1: So Joe just called in from Alaska, which is where he is on his vacation, his anniversary trip, and he said Eskimo is a derogatory term that we shouldn't have had in our song. And I'm reading about it here, and it sounds like it might be crap to me, like it's woke crap, possibly. Although the Eskimo pie, which was a delicious ice cream treat of my youth, they took the word Eskimo off of it 6 years ago. But this is what the pushback was. The term Eskimo is commonly used in Alaska to refer to all Inuit and Yupik people. Well, it says right here, the term Eskimo is commonly used in Alaska. I can't believe it's like the N-word if it's commonly used in Alaska. But it is considered derogatory by many who associate with by many college professors or by, like, lots of people. I wonder about it. Here's how it started with the Eskimo pie thing. In 2009, a young Inuit woman publicly denounced the Kanyemak manufacturer of Eskimo pies for appropriating her culture to sell Eskimo marshmallows and other sweets. That's not saying it's a racist term. That's that completely bull-ass, crazy cultural appropriation thing that caught on among the woke crowd. So I'm not buying this whole Eskimo as a derogatory term thing, not at least based on this article from the New York Times. You don't get to tell me what to say, woke, crazy graduate students. If it turns out to be an actual racist term, I will stop using it. More on the way. Stay here.
0: Armstrong and Getty.
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5: Another day in the Tyler Robinson hearing. I'm Ted Lindner, Fox News. An edited video interview with the former roommate and romantic partner of the man accused of murdering Charlie Kirk was played for a judge in Utah Thursday as part of the suspect's preliminary hearing. Fox's Jessica Rosenthal with more.
6: In the partially redacted video, Lance Twigg says he and Tyler Robinson were in the same friend group and became roommates before dating. Twigg said before the shooting, Robinson had told him he wanted to engrave bullets for a hunting trip and borrowed a tool from Twigg's in order to do that. But Twigg testified that after the shooting,
7: I just asked him in person if what he said was true the night before, and he said it was. I started crying a little bit and said he wishes he hadn't done it.
6: He says Robinson would sometimes talk about politics, but that he'd never heard Robinson mention Charlie Kirk. After the judge watched the video, another investigator read from the text messages Robinson had sent Twigs telling him about the shooting. Jessica Rosenthal, Fox News.
5: The U.S. launching back-to-back strikes this week in response to Iran firing on ships in the Strait of Hormuz. U.S. forces hit approximately 90 Iranian targets. Tehran responding by firing on American allies across the region. Fox's Mike Tobin with more.
8: Iran has been firing at its neighbors for the first time in this round of fighting. Hostile aircraft have entered Jordanian airspace. The Jordanians say they shot down some 8 missiles. U.S. embassy staff there was ordered to shelter in place. No injuries. The U.S. hit multiple targets, including bridges on rail lines that the U.S. says were used by Iran to transport weapons. Those were hit. U.S. Central Command says some 90 different targets were taken out in Iran. Iran last night. 80 were hit the night before. Now, Iranian state media reported explosions in southern port cities. Explosions in Bashir, home to that massive nuclear power plant complex. The U.S. says the targets were on the coast. The power plant was not hit.
5: President Trump now says he doesn't know if the U.S. will be able to reach a deal with Iran. 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
19: A better life with Dr. Sanjay Gupta.
20: There are lots of things you can measure to get an idea of how healthy you are at any given moment. Temperature, heart rate, blood pressure, just to name a few. But how about how healthy you will be and how long you're likely to live? According to a new study out of the University at Buffalo, two simple strength tests are pretty accurate at predicting longevity in older women. One is hand grip strength, and the other is how quickly people can stand up from a seated position without using their arms. By the way, I remember interviewing former President Jimmy Carter when he was quite old and being really impressed how he just popped out of the chair without using his arms. Not a lot of older people can actually do that. But I think the message here is that maintaining strength as you age is going to help you perform everyday activities, but also help you avoid injury and stay independent. I'm Dr. Sanjay Gupta, helping you live a better life.

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4: We are suspending campaign operations. This is incredibly difficult because I know that some will think it's an admission of guilt, and it most certainly is not. We're not doing it because of the allegations. We're doing it because of the structures that are being taken away from us by those in power.
5: Those in power like Bernie Sanders and Zohran Mamdani? When Bernie and the socialist communist mayor of New York have turned on you, then you really got no friends. So that's that Graham Plattner dude, and he got out, and everybody knew he was going to get out, and I think everybody knew that's where this story was headed a long time ago, really. But there's a lot of interesting stuff around that, and we welcome to the show our one of our favorite political analysts that exists anywhere on the planet, Lan He Chen, David and Diane Steffi Fellow in American Public Policy Studies at the Hoover Institution, and the Director of Domestic Policy Studies at Stanford University. Welcome to the show.
6: Hey, Jack. Good to be with you.
5: Pretty good. Where to start? Maybe here. One guest I had on earlier, I hadn't seen the latest polling. Was Plattner way down in the polls against Collins?
6: No, I think the polling was actually pretty competitive.
5: Okay.
6: And that's why Democrats were so keen to figure out what to do about the situation, because they see the main Senate race as being a critical part of their pathway to try to take the majority of the Senate. It's going to be a tough pathway for Democrats just because of the states that are in play this cycle. But I think they really felt that Plattner had an opportunity to beat Susan Collins. And so this whole thing has been very, very disruptive to their Democrat plans.
5: Here's one of my thoughts on this, an interesting angle. I was reading Mark Halperin's newsletter earlier today, and he was making the point that these voters in Maine chose this guy knowing most of it. The most recent pretty solid rape allegation is new, but a lot of it was known and they still chose him, which makes me wonder where we are on the character issue with candidates across this country. As long as somebody's on our team, do we care anything about their personal lives?
6: Yeah, it's a great question. I mean, we heard this over and over again. You know, you looked at the different politicians who stood behind Graham Plattner, even as allegations came out. Not this one. I mean, this one obviously was a more extreme version, but there were lots of similar allegations, and not just those allegations, but also severe lapses in judgment and character. You know, the idea that he'd have an offensive tattoo, that was something, you know, there were a bunch of stories about this guy that suggested he was not exactly the most savory character. And the argument that basically supporters of his used was, well, you know, he's our guy. And it doesn't really matter because, look, you know, the other side has a bunch of scoundrels, too. So we're going to run a scoundrel and it's not going to matter. So I do think, Jack, we're in a different era in American politics. You know, if you think back to the 80s and 90s and even 2000s, the character question did reflect in a much more different way than it does today. In today's politics, it's really come down to what I call the shirts and skins era. Basically, it just depends on if someone's on your side or not. If someone's on your side, then what they've done is forgivable. And you know, I think both sides have been guilty of this.
5: You know, in terms of the sexual stuff, rape's a different case, but
6: yes.
5: Obviously, but the cheating on your wife and that sort of lifestyle, from what I understand, our European friends have always marveled that we care about that, because they just don't care about your private sex life. You know, obviously we're talking about legal stuff between consenting adults, but in Europe, they don't care about your private sex life, whereas in the United States, we always have. So maybe we're just moving into that sort of thinking.
6: I suppose. I mean, I don't want to dismiss it, because I do think that there are elements of character that are reflections on how people will govern.
5: I mean, sorry to interrupt you, but the fact that this guy was on various hookup sites trying to get laid weeks after he was married. What the heck is that? I mean, that's a different thing than some of the affairs we've heard about in the past with different
6: guys. Oh, totally.
5: But
6: I mean, just like Eric Swalwell, that was different too, right? And look at how long Swalwell really hung in there until, by the way, if you looked at Swalwell's exit video, not all that dissimilar from the Plattner one, right? Sort of disheveled, saying, look, that this doesn't mean I'm guilty. yada yada. I mean, the whole thing is just remarkable. If you look at the severe defects in character that both of these candidates exhibited, and how well known a lot of this was, right? And I think that's part of the challenge, is that you had so many people, whether it was Swalwell or certainly Plattner, who, because he wore the right jersey, were willing to say, you know what, it doesn't matter. And you know, the argument that they would repeatedly use was, the other side does it too. And that's when you know that our politics have entered a new era, and frankly, I think a more troubling time.
5: You're the perfect guy to ask about this. So I assume the Democrats are going to take the House for all kinds of different reasons historically, blah, blah, blah.
6: Yeah.
5: But why the Senate is so close to 50-50 and each seat matters so much. Why would it be such a big deal? What would be the difference between the Republicans controlling the Senate or the Democrats controlling the Senate in the last 2 years of Trump's last term?
6: Well, I think the crucial difference is really two things. One is appointments. And nominations, you know, the president makes a whole bunch of nominations, and the Senate's the only chamber that really advises and consents on those. And so if Democrats were to control the Senate, that would make it much harder for President Trump to fill his administration. I presume the Democrats would blockade pretty much all of his nominees, whether for courts or for executive positions. So that's number one. And then number two is the legislative question, right? There's not a whole lot of legislating happening right now. Congress doesn't do a lot of that anymore, which is kind of funny, because anybody who studied the U.S. Constitution will know it's Congress's job to, I don't know, make laws, but they don't really do that anymore.
5: Right.
6: But to the degree that they do, it tends to require unified control of both the House and the Senate, because if one, you know, one sort of party controls both houses, then that creates an issue. Now, in this case, it's interesting, because if the Democrats do take the House, then that piece is less relevant for the Senate, because you've already got a roadblock there. The only way for Trump to continue to legislate would be if Republicans were able to pull off a miracle and hold on to the House and hold on to the Senate.
5: So I want to ask you about this, about the Democratic Party and specifically their progressive or socialist wing of the Democratic Party. I don't know if you saw that video that surfaced a few days back. Scott Wiener, San Francisco political legend who's trying to get Nancy Pelosi's seat. He's always been a big active part of anything LGBTQ plus, trans, this sort of stuff. And he's a hero to that crowd. He was at a big Pride event and he got attacked by a bunch of other progressives because he's been too friendly to Israel over the years. And then I read some analysis that said the to my mind, crazies in the Democratic Party, the center of gravity has moved from the whole sexuality thing to the Jewish Israel support thing. Do you think that's accurate? And how big a deal is that?
6: I do, Jack. This has become the new litmus test in progressive politics. And it has moved from, I mean, we've seen the progression of this over the years, right? From issues of gender identity to race and ethnicity questions. And now I do think it's a question that a lot of Democratic progressive activists are asking, which is, has a candidate received money from AIPAC, which is the political action committee that supports causes aligned with you know, Israeli Jewish issues. And I think that has become the litmus test now for a lot of Democrats out there. And the question is, have you taken that money? And the funny part of this, Jack, is if you look back in Democratic Party politics, there was a time back in the 1990s and 2000s, not to date myself, but there was a time when that was worn as a badge of honor, that a lot of Democrats wanted to be perceived as being pro-Israel, certainly pro-Jewish issues in the U.S., and that was something that that they wore proudly. And that has completely flipped on its head. And I think it's a really disgusting part of progressive politics, in my view, the degree to which some of this anti-Semitism has been not just tolerated, but encouraged by elements of the progressive left. And I think that's going to be a big challenge for them going forward, and could signal, the last thing I'll say about this is, it could signal a realignment, I think, of a lot of Jewish voters in the U.S. away from the Democratic Party.
5: Well, to the point, of not just, you know, we don't like what Israel is doing in Gaza or whatever. That debate they had in Michigan the other night, that guy doesn't think Israel should exist running against a mainstream Democrat.
6: I mean, that's the problem, is that, you know, it starts with critiques of the Israeli government, which, I mean, look, people can have differing opinions of how successful or unsuccessful the current Israeli government has been. That's a legitimate question. But what is illegitimate, of course, is then using that as a platform to basically say there should not be a Jewish state. That to me is disgusting.
2: Wow.
6: And I mean, it's disgusting, but it's also become, frankly, much more common on the progressive left to the point that it is becoming a test of whether someone has taken that position. And that is the litmus test that some of these particularly democratic socialist organizations are using to endorse or not endorse candidates. So it's really staggering how quickly this has developed.
5: I know. That's what I was about to say. I can't believe that it's moved this far, this fast in my life, where you'd stand up running for office and say, I don't think the Jewish state should even exist. And you might be the nominee.
6: Yeah. Oh, in fact, you might have a very good chance of being the nominee, right? I mean, you look at Zoran Mamdani, you look at some of the positions that this person is running against Karen Bass in L.A., Nitya Raman, some of her positions. It's remarkable to see. And it's just not something I thought I would see in my lifetime. You know, I thought there was a basic consensus amongst both political parties that America and the Jewish state of Israel are allies and friends, and we're going to do everything we can to support the success of the Jewish state. That doesn't seem to be the case anymore for some on the progressive left.
5: So, Lonnie Chen, you are a smart, well-spoken guy, and I wanted to give you a couple of minutes to, and even though we're now 5 days out from the 250th anniversary of this country, give me a couple of minutes on why you think America is exceptional. Maybe I'm putting words in your mouth. Whether or not you think America is exceptional, and why, pushing back against some of those detractors in the socialist wing of the Democratic Party.
6: Well, America is exceptional. There's just no question about it. I mean, my family and I just got back from a vacation. We went to Europe for a couple weeks, and you know, there's a lot of things that are historical and beautiful about Europe. But the whole time you're there, you're realizing, you know, that it's not America. The amount of innovation, ingenuity, and creativity, and drive of people is just different. But I think what makes America different is just this idea that you can have people from all over the world coming to a country who, you know, may not speak the language, may not know much about what America is, and they can make a life here. And then they can have kids and grandkids that have success far beyond the success that they had. That kind of achievement and accomplishment, it's becoming less common, I will say, but it is still something that distinguishes America in my mind from other countries around the world. It's just the ability for people to come here to make a life, to be successful, and to become part of this American story. And it is just the most exceptional place on earth, Jack. I really cringe when I hear people who make it their job to look down on America, who basically say, you know, I'm not proud to be an American because of X, Y, and Z.
5: Right.
6: It's like, if that's really the case, if you're not proud to be in this country, to be part of this country, there are lots of other places around the world you can go to look down on America.
5: I agree. I've been talking about a GoFundMe. I'll buy you a ticket. We'll send you there.
6: Yeah,
5: go ahead.
6: Exactly. I mean, you know, we'll use your frequent flyer miles and give you a one-way ticket to places around the world where there is no respect for the same kind of values that we have in America. And I just think that this is such a special place, and it is incumbent upon all of us to protect this place as this incredible experiment that's been so successful. There really is nowhere else around the world like it. I heard a great interview with Jensen Huang, who's the founder of this company, NVIDIA, which if anybody has stock in it, congratulations.
5: Yeah, yeah.
6: He basically talks about how his story would just not have been possible anywhere else in the world. And this is something that I've heard over and over again, and I believe it because it's my story. Well, you know, I things would not have been possible for me in any other country but America. And that's why I believe in this country so much. And that's why I do think our better days are ahead of us, because it's just such an awesome place, Jack. I mean, it really is. And you know, we've got our share of problems, of course. You know, we've got some disagreements. But fundamentally, what a great place to live, really. No, nowhere else better in the world.
5: Lonnie Chen, I knew you'd be great on that. Thank you for your time today. I really appreciate it.
6: Hey, thanks, Jack. Have a good one.
5: Yeah. Speaking of the guy who runs NVIDIA, just the fact that seven of the top eight biggest companies in the world, most valuable companies in the world, are all started by foreigners who came to this land. Anyway, more on that later. I want to tell you about Agogni, which is a really, really good idea, because your information is floating around out there on the internet in data broker sites and all kinds of stuff. 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I want to talk a little more about American exceptionalism, something that I left out the other day when we were talking about it, among other things on the way. Stay here.
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1: So we're just talking to Lonnie Chan and got onto the topic about American exceptionalism and our culture and why this is the greatest country on earth, and it is. And the reason that if you want to start something new, you come here, and because even with all our regulations, everything like that, it's still a hell of a lot better in Europe and anywhere else. And you can start a new company, and that's why you got SpaceX and you got NVIDIA and you got Apple and you got all these different sorts of things. But it reminds me, so I went to Italy years ago when I was there. Hey, Gladys, do you still work here? Thank you. Sorry, Gladys. Maybe too much coffee. I shouldn't have said that. Now she's crying. Hey, Michael, can you put your arm around her?
2: Again. All right.
1: I was in Italy and picked up on the lifestyle there. The fact that, I don't know if you know this, if you've never been, but they like close everything down like around 11 o'clock in the morning and don't open up again until 1. Like everybody just takes a couple hour break in the middle of the day and everybody gets 6 weeks vacation like they do in France and a lot of the European countries, and people retire early and all this different sort of stuff. And I remember when I was at Leah's with a younger crowd and talking about, why won't we do this in the United States? This is so cool. We work so much. It's so ridiculous. Yeah. Here's the problem. These countries can't sustain their own lifestyles. They've been running out of money for decades, and the only reason that they haven't been taken over by China or Russia is because we protect them with our military and our productive society. It doesn't actually work. You can't be that relaxed about your productivity and survive as a country. And whether it's Greece or Spain or Italy or France, it's all coming to an end, or England. And I was talking to a buddy of mine. He's got this new job where he works with a bunch of people from different countries, and they remark regularly about how hard Americans work, and they think it's ridiculous that Americans work so hard. Like this guy that was from Mexico. When he gets off at 5 o'clock, he turns off his phone. There's no texting him or emailing him. When he goes on vacation, you can't reach him. And you Americans, where you allow your boss to reach you on vacation. That's why we've had the number one economy on planet Earth since, I think, 1878. It's not an accident that we're so productive and so dominant economically that we can provide the military protection for the entire planet. That's one of the reasons, one of the many ways that we're exceptional. I've got more on that later and some other news coming up about Iran, brand new Iran stuff.
0: Armstrong and Getty.
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1: Suez Central Command confirms a second consecutive wave of strikes targeting military infrastructure in southern Iran, also coastal Iran. These strikes have been described as more aggressive than the initial wave that we saw earlier this week, sparked by attacks on commercial ships in the Strait of Hormuz. Tehran has responded by targeting neighboring nations, including Kuwait, Bahrain, and Qatar. Now, Iran taking up much of the talk in Turkey, where President Trump just was for the NATO summit. There he said the fragile ceasefire deal signed last month is over.
2: It's sort of crazy, to be honest with you. It's sort of crazy. They're a little bit out of control, but they want to make a deal. Badly.
3: Yeah, I was a little disappointed to hear that. I'd predicted yesterday morning, or feared yesterday morning, when I first saw that we were attacking Iran again, and I was happy to see Trump come out and say, these people are liars and scumbags. I don't know if you saw the video where he was asked at the podium a couple weeks ago. You said these are good, reasonable guys, and now you're bombing them and say they're scum. What changed? And Trump said, I got to know them. And Rubio was standing behind him, the Secretary of State, and started laughing, probably happy to hear Trump finally come around to understand who he's dealing with. But then last night on the plane, Trump saying they really want a deal bad. No, they don't, dude. No, they don't. They want to drag this out longer. They want you to hold off the full-on American might of the military so they can drag this out longer. They don't want a deal. Putin doesn't want a deal. How do you not get this? Drives me nuts. Here's a different Fox report from Mark Tobin about what's going on

0: between us and Iran and their neighbors.
1: For the first time now, Iran, showing defiance, has fired into Jordan. The U.S. Embassy staff was ordered to shelter in place. Jordanians now say they've intercepted some 8 missiles that were fired into Jordan. No injuries from that. Now, this follows a night in which the U.S. fired on some 90 targets that were hit in Iran last night. That's an increase from 80 the night before. Airport runways, missile launchers were among the targets, and we know that a railroad bridge was hit. Iranian state media reported explosions in southern port cities, explosions in Bashir, home to that massive nuclear power plant complex, and explosions in port cities. We've seen video from the Iranian port city Khabakhar.
0: So people that I respect, pundits that I respect, say this has been some pretty significant hits. These are not just demonstrations of a response and that sort of thing that sometimes happens. These were some serious military hits, and Trump said, when he was asked, are we back at war? And he said, no, we're not back at war. Oh, sure, looks like we're back at war. This is like Operation Enduring Freedom looking strikes for 2 days in a row. And we got a text earlier from somebody who lives near an Air Force base, and 3 of the big giant B-1, B-2 bombers took off from there. I don't know if that means anything, but there's no reason to think we aren't going to continue to hit Iran. I don't know if that would bring them to the negotiating table or not. As mentioned yesterday, according to the Wall Street Journal, there had been zero headway made in the nuclear talks. None. So we loosened up the purse strings. Iran started making money again off oil. We cut that off 2 days ago, but there for a couple of weeks, they got to make money off of oil with the guarantee from the lying Iranians that they would sit down and be serious about nuclear talks. And it turns out, of course, they weren't serious about it, and zero headway has been made, and they didn't get into any of the details about enriched uranium or inspections or any of that sort of stuff. A surprise to no one but apparently Trump and J.D. Vance. I'm mystified. I don't believe they don't know who they're dealing with. There's something else going on here. I don't quite know what it is. Maybe we won't know for years till the books are written by the people behind the scenes. Trump was asked some questions about ending the war going on, where we are now.
2: Why are you apparently unable to end the Iran war?
3: So I think we're doing just the opposite. The Iran war has been a tremendous military success. And, you know, I can only answer the question by saying they're not going to have a nuclear weapon. I call it denuclearize Iran. And that's happened. They will never have a nuclear weapon.
0: I sure hope that's true. And they go on.
3: If I weren't president, Israel wouldn't exist. And we did it 2 times. When the JCPOA, the Obama deal, when that was originally conceived, everything went to Iran. $1.7 billion in cash, hundreds of billions of dollars. They thought they could buy peace with these people. You can't do that. So the big thing we have is more important than anything we can talk about is you can't let lunatics have nuclear weapons, and we've stopped that.
0: I hope, like I said. So the Associated Press writes, the confusion and uncertainty in Trump's mixed messaging and his approval of back-to-back military strikes leave major questions, I'd say, about what comes next in the conflict, just weeks after difficult diplomacy to reach even an initial deal between the longtime adversaries. The whipsawing rhetoric could be a strategy to increase the pressure on Tehran to stop attacking ships transporting oil and natural gas in the strait and bend to U.S. demands. Whether it's a negotiation tactic or a signal of an escalation in fighting, mediators are scrambling to save the deal, and the actions risk further inflaming tensions, which could spell problems for Republicans in November's midterm elections if gas prices stay high. That stuff about the way this affects the midterms, I always think, is just dumb. Personally, the Democrats are going to take the House. Historically, that's what's supposed to happen. Maybe they get more House seats because of the war. I don't know, but it's definitely the Republicans are not going to don't have any chance of hanging on to the House if this war gets wrapped up, I don't think. And again, if our war policy around the world is we can't go to war with anybody if gas gets kind of expensive for a summer, that's just no way to run a war or a country. So that's disappointing, too. I have no idea where this is going. Neither does anybody else. Time will tell. I guess we'll see. the other war that we're involved in. We're not actually fighting this war, but we are involved with Ukraine and Russia. Obviously, this is new news. Ukrainian drones have hit more Russian oil facilities and sent two oil tankers ablaze in the Sea of Azov. This is a day after President Trump pledged to grant Kyiv a license to manufacture the Patriot air defense system to protect its cities. If you hadn't heard the news, that's a big deal. We're going to let Kyiv build the Patriot air defense system, which is the best air defense system on Earth, which will help protect the capital against anything, any ballistic missiles that Putin wants to send their way. And today, drones hitting more of the Russian oil facilities. You want to talk about a gas crisis or an oil crisis? That's what they got going on in Russia right now. And their population is really unhappy with the long lines and the closed gas stations and the price of gas and that sort of stuff, which, of course, could turn people against the war in Ukraine. I hope Ukraine's ability to reach out and disrupt their oil refinery industry is really something, and that's only going to grow. What a war to watch that is. Definitely seems like Ukraine is on the front foot there. So both wars are in interesting spots. I like the direction Ukraine-Russia is going a lot better than I like the direction U.S.-Iran is going. But, oh, by the way, one more thing since we're talking about Iran. Rahm Emanuel, he was Barack Obama's chief of staff. He was the mayor of Chicago. He is a very smart moderate Democrat who I'm shocked has not seriously run for president before. He is going to run for president this time. But does the Democratic Party want a moderate Democrat at this point? Well, he has always stood with Israel. He's a Jewish guy himself. He's over in Israel giving some strong speeches against Benjamin Netanyahu. I think he's trying to get his anti-Netanyahu. He's trying to walk a fine line of supporting Israel like mainstream Democrats always have and mainstream Republicans always have, while being critical of their current policies to try to appease the anti-Semite, I will call them, left in the Democratic Party. I don't know if that's going to work or not. I don't know if when it comes to a debate stage, the fact that Rahm Emanuel supports Israel's right to exist and takes money from AIPAC, I don't know if he has a shot at getting the nomination, but time will tell on that one, too. Man, if you can't get the nomination in the Democratic Party anymore by believing Israel should exist as a country, we are in a whole new era. Different topic coming up in a little bit. Just read an interesting article about those GLP-1s, those weight loss drugs, and all the different things they can do. And what is that doing to some people's attitudes about life or your ability to even to try to fight or resist bad things? Are we going to start turning to pills rather than having any willpower whatsoever? Interesting question on that. And then I also just came across a term I saw up on the TV. Should you get an airport divorce? I don't know what an airport divorce is. Sounds like one of those cutesy terms and a phenomenon just made up by mainstream media. But I will Google that and I'll figure out what it is and we'll talk about it and the GOP ones when we come back. Every spam call, every scam text, every sketchy email with your name, each one starts the same way. Somebody found you.
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1: Meanwhile, in Huey Lewis news,
2: I can't hear music. Music is not part of my life anymore. I can't find pitch in the music. See, the technology that I use on my cochlear implant, it breaks everything down into digital bits. Speech is easier to listen to than music. The cochlear, which is my only reliable form of hearing, distorts the music a little bit in the same way it distorts people's voices. It makes pitch impossible to hear. I can hear conversation. If I pull these things out, I'm deaf.
1: I didn't know that. So that's Huey Lewis. Huey Lewis in the news, one of the biggest musical acts in the entire 80s. He went deaf a while back. Did he go deaf because of too much loud music, do we know? Or is it just one of the random things that can happen to anybody? A lot of your musicians who are deaf, it's because they were standing in front of crazy loud speakers every night for years and years and years, like Pete Townsend of The Who. But he's got one of those cochlear implants like Rush Limbaugh got. I don't know if I've ever known anybody that had one of those. I didn't know that you couldn't hear music with them, though. You can hear speech fine, which obviously would be a heck of a gift compared to being completely deaf. But you can't hear music, or pitch, anyway. I'll be darned. Speaking of musicians, Huey Lewis is still alive. Bonnie Tyler is not. She had a total eclipse of her heart last night at age 75. Now you don't like that, Michael? No.
3: Too soon.
1: I read the entire lyrics of that song earlier in the show, many of which I didn't know. I've been belting that song out in my car or radio studios back when I was a DJ for decades. And some of the lines I had completely wrong. She didn't write the song. It's a Jim Steinem production. He wrote all your schmaltzy songs of the 80s, 70s, and 80s. All your big ones. He was the one behind like your big Meatloaf songs. You know, your really schmaltzy Meatloaf's, 2 out of 3 ain't bad. You know, those kind of songs, Total Eclipse of the Heart. Once you recognize that this guy, Jim Steinem, wrote them, you can pick those songs out easily when you hear them. Anyway, he was behind Total Eclipse of the Heart, a giant hit for Bonnie Tyler. And one of, this is what I'm suggesting, for little Friday tonight, if you're out at the bar, at a karaoke bar, get up there on stage, quite drunk, and sing Total Eclipse of the Heart in honor of Bonnie Tyler, dead at the age of 75. I don't know if I buy this article before I get to what an airport divorce is. What's an airport divorce? I don't know if I buy this article in the New York Times, how GLP-1s feed our sick culture. This is what this writer in the New York Times is trying to convince us. That these GLP-1s, these are any of these drugs, Ozempic or Zegovny or whatever they're called, where people are losing weight and really, really loving it, and they're very, very popular. I know people personally who it's changed their lives and they couldn't be happier. How it's actually a bad thing because it's feeding our sick culture of prioritizing thinness over fatness. And all it's doing is driving home the point that being thin is better and you've got a choice out there. And if you're fat, it's because you eat too much, you refuse to take this medicine, et cetera, et cetera, et cetera. I don't know if I buy this. Like I said, I know people who are very, very happy that for the first time in a very long time, they're thinner and feeling better and looking better and have more self-confidence and all the different things that go with that. Technically, I get the argument. It does kind of feed that culture in that you wouldn't lose weight, I guess. If you're really overweight, you got to lose weight for health reasons. But if you're just kind of overweight, you're probably mostly losing weight because you want to look better for your ego, to get a mate, for, you know, all the reasons we all want to look better, all the reasons we diet and go to the gym outside of health reasons. Here's some stunning statistics around that, though. And again, this is from the New York Times in this particular article, this article uses the term patriarchy twice. So I'm a little suspect on any article to use the term patriarchy. Yes, it's men in the patriarchy that have caused society to think thin is better than fat. That or just all humans everywhere on Earth just automatically, biologically, genetically prefer thin to fat. We just do. It's not the patriarchy. It's not a flaw, I don't think. But these stats are pretty amazing. Among women who are single when they started on the GOP ones, the probability of being married or living with a partner goes up 18 percentage points overall and 29 points over six or more quarters. So that'd be a year and a half or more. Your likelihood of having a romantic partner or getting married goes up 30 points going on the GOP ones over a year and a half. That's something. That's too bad. Your employment rate rises for people who are overweight going on the GOP ones by almost 30 points after a year and a half. Make more money, easier to get a job if you're thinner than if you're overweight. I don't know. I've never been in a position to hire anybody where I would have cared about your weight. I haven't been in a position to hire anybody in a very long time. I guess Joe and I do. We have a role in who's on our staff and everything like that. We've never cared about weight. I don't know if I buy those stats. Again, I don't know if I trust any article that uses the term patriarchy ever. What's an airport divorce? See what you think of this. An airport divorce is a popular travel trend, is it? Not an actual divorce, it says here in parentheses, where couples temporarily split up at the airport after you go through security to reduce stress and avoid arguments before a flight. I don't know if it's to avoid arguments. Your relationship really isn't that good if, like, just being around each other for an hour before you fly, you're going to get into a fight. But this makes sense to me. Different people have different styles. Some people like to go through all the shops, walk around and look at the crap in the shops. Some people, like me, like to find the quietest spot in the airport and sit down and read. If you really don't want to sit down and read, you'd rather walk around. Well, then have an airport divorce, using my finger quotes. And one of you walks around the shops and gets a cup of coffee and looks at those neck pillows and decides whether you should buy another one. Or if you need a T-shirt that says Cleveland because you're at the Cleveland airport. Every airport sells a T-shirt with the name of the town on it. I don't know how many they sell. But as it says in here, it's not a sign that your marriage is in trouble if you get an airport divorce. I have a feeling that happily married people or normal people in general come to these conclusions on their own. I'm going to sit here and read. Okay, I'm going to go look around the shops. End of story. I don't know if it needs a cute name like airport divorce or not. If you missed a segment of this show, get the podcast Armstrong and Getty on demand. You should subscribe. Then you'll just automatically get each segment. We got more to go in hour four. Stick around.
4: Armstrong and Getty.
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7: Assassination plot uncovered. I'm Sue Guzman, Fox News. Israeli intelligence officials reportedly warning the U.S. that Iran has devised a new plot to assassinate President Trump. That's according to the Wall Street Journal. Iran has repeatedly vowed to retaliate following the 2020 U.S. strike that killed IRGC General Qasem Soleimani. President Trump says despite the back and forth strikes with Iran, Tehran has reached out to continue negotiations.
8: The president told reporters yesterday, for now, the ceasefire with Iran is dead, but that the regime called him to try to make a deal. He's just not sure yet if they are worthy of making a deal with. CENTCOM reports U.S. forces hit about 90 Iranian military targets, including their air defense systems, their coastal surveillance assets, their missile and drone storage sites, and also their naval capabilities and military logistics, the infrastructure along Iran's coastline. Now, this all follows another set of strikes on Tuesday. The U.S. is responding to Iran continuing to strike ships trying to transit the Strait of Hormuz.
7: Fox's Aisha Hasni. The preliminary hearings against Charlie Kirk's accused killer continue. The judge hearing testimony Thursday from Robinson's former roommate.
9: Judge Tony Graff allowed portions of the investigative interview with Lance Twiggs to be played in court. Twiggs told prosecutors after the shooting, Tyler Robinson cried and said he wished he hadn't done it. That while he'd previously heard Robinson talk about politics.
10: I personally had never heard him talk about Charlie Kirk before specifically.
9: State Bureau investigative agent Brian Davis then read text messages out loud purportedly from Robinson to Twiggs, telling him about the shooting.
11: Lance responds, he says, what? And then he says, you're joking, right? And then Tyler says, I tried to delete that.
9: Twiggs said Robinson used one of his tools to engrave bullets, but at the time said they would be used on a hunting trip. Jessica Rosenthal, Fox News.
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4: Yet more grisly details of Plattner's behavior emerged, including one ex who claims Plattner would slip his condom off during sex without asking permission. But his defenders claim that this practice only shows Graham's relentless passion for recycling.
5: I hadn't caught that story, one of the many stories about this peach of a candidate, former senatorial candidate Graham Plattner from up in Maine, and he not shockingly got out of the race. But there is there's more to say about this, the coverage of it, who was backing him, all that sort of stuff. He's done. I think he's done. When we talked to Lon Heechen earlier, he thinks that there might be another act in Graham Plattner's life. I just don't think so. I mean, I feel like Spencer Pratt's having a hard time keeping his newfound stardom going. And he didn't have to get out of the race because of a scandal. Spencer Pratt just lost in Los Angeles because it's a town full of communists who want to vote for communists. And he wasn't close enough to being a communist. Graham Plattner got out of the race because he's all kinds of a scumbag and maybe a rapist. He put out an 11-minute video yesterday, which was about 11 minutes more than you needed, talking about getting out and why he got out and all those different sorts of things. Let's hear a little bit from him.
6: There is a reason that this is happening now. I only have until July 13th until I am officially the nominee. This was the last week to try to get me off of the ballot. And that's why this is occurring. It's not the false allegations, though, that have brought us to where we are. It's the fact that they are being used by the political establishment to put structural pressure on us. We live in a political system that is not built for normal people. It is a system that is built structurally to make sure that movements like ours cannot flourish. That if they begin to succeed, they can be crushed.
5: That is true, and a good message. That is exactly what Donald Trump ran into when he was an outsider and the Republican Party tried to crush him, tried as hard as they could to crush him, if you don't remember this, way back in 2015. And then he jumped to the top of the polls immediately, and then they had to all get on board or they were going to get steamrolled very quickly. It is what the Democratic Party did to Bernie Sanders. They crushed Bernie Sanders. They do not want anybody who is on the outside of the big decision makers in either party. That's 100% true. The difference with you, Mr. Plattner, though, is that Bernie turned against you. Zoran Mamdani turned against you. And that crowd, they're the outsiders that have won races. When they've turned on you like they did in the last 48 hours because of the rape allegations, that's when you're done. Joe Scarborough on MSNBC had an interesting take on this.
7: Why do I say this? Because there's a conspiracy? No, not at all. Go back to what I said at the beginning. A warning to Washington Democrats. You do need to listen to Graham Plattner, because whether it's true or not, rank and file Democrats who have been supporting Plattner from the very beginning think that this was cooked up in Washington, D.C. with a lot of money behind it, to find anything that could be found to get Graham Plattner off the ballot.
5: That's super interesting. I don't know if Scarborough is right about that, but if the average Maine voter or a lot of Democrats across the country think, here's the old boy network, here's the power structure of the Democrats finding a way to get this guy out of the race, if that's what they believe, that's a force to be reckoned with, as we've seen with Trump and other candidates. I don't know how that could be in this case, though, because the guy had a Nazi tattoo, and then he didn't deny it. He talked about it. So, and he tried to hook up with chicks like the week after his honeymoon, And he doesn't deny that either. So that's not cooked up. So I don't know if a bunch of Democrats out there are thinking this is all contrived by the rich and powerful to keep an outsider away from politics, or if you just recognize the Democratic Party got out over their skis on this one, and this guy was a bad candidate from the beginning with a, you know, too many girlfriends and awful behavior and Nazi tattoos and lots of Reddit posts that were cringy and all that different sort of stuff. So there's that angle of it. Trying to decide which. I'll go this direction next. This guy, Tony Kinnett, he's a strategist. He was on News Nation today. Let me go with. Let's hear his explanation for this video, clip 53.
8: That right now we're looking at a weird, very strange 11-minute video. And the case made by Graham Plattner, about four different times he blamed this establishment crew for pulling their support of him, and that's why he's stepping down. But it is Zohran Mamdani, of course, the socialist mayor of New York. It would be Bernie Sanders, the socialist mayor of Vermont. And then it would be Hassan Piker, the socialist streamer, who have all three pulled their support from him. And the establishment, many stayed in and said very little, if nothing, about Graham Plattner through these entire series of accusations.
5: Yeah, well, let's play some of the montage. I don't know if we need the whole minute. We got a montage here of powerful Democrats backing Plattner after we knew about the Nazi tattoo and the trying to have affairs on his wife and the Reddit posts about up with communism and how he sharpens his axe and talks about raping intruders and all this different sort of stuff. There's a whole bunch of Democrats who were still the powerful that were still standing behind him until a couple of days ago.
9: We're not hiring a priest. We're hiring a senator. We're going to talk about tattoos and sexting. He gets a hall pass.
10: I don't give a f- if somebody had a toxic relationship. Toxic relationships and tattoos and all of this talk about Susan Collins.
11: He could be 100 times more f***ed up than he is. He'd never be as f***ed up as what we got in Washington now anyway. What I'm more outraged about is stupid Susan Collins. I asked all of you to consider the candidacy of Graham Plattner. I asked all of you to understand his flaws.
12: Graham Plattner is popular even though he is flawed. He is a flawed man, just like I'm a flawed man. And this is the key. Everybody is flawed at some level.
13: No one's perfect. All politicians have baggage. This just happens to be a candidate that has baggage.
14: He's got an anti-Semitic tattoo.
13: I feel like this president is saying, I hate black people. I like Graham Plattner.
15: That's my kind of man.
5: So that's the Democratic establishment standing up for the guy, even when he had a lot of baggage out there. So Plattner going out there and saying the powerful just wanted to stop me doesn't sound like it. Sounded like they were willing to turn a blind eye toward all kinds of stuff that normally would derail a candidacy until the much more solid rape allegation came along. As part of the whole, as far as the whole toxic relationship thing, that's a tough one because I'm a single guy and I'm out there and I run into a lot of single people, you know, if you date or whatever. Everybody's stories about their ex portray their ex as awful. Pretty much everybody, like 9 out of 10 people. If you go out there and you talk to somebody who's single and, you know, let's say you're at least in your 30s or older, your stories about some of your exes this can't always be true, right? I guess my point is if everybody you talk to's ex-husband or ex-wife was a monster, how do you just happen to be talking to the normal, decent person who married a monster? Or is it the case that everybody feels like their ex was a monster just because of the way relationships work or the way our own minds work or the way we have to protect our own egos and emotions or whatever it is? You see what I mean? It's kind of like the old 85% of people think they're above average looking, which doesn't make sense, or 85% of people think they're smarter than average. Everybody thinks their ex was a monster doesn't make sense unless we are misportraying it or misunderstanding something. So that's why having an article about Graham Plattner where a bunch of relationships that didn't work out and them coming forward and saying he was a bad guy, I don't know, that just doesn't mean much to me without more proof. Now, this rape allegation that came out, in the last couple of days. Completely different kettle of fish right there. And he came into her house when she had told him specifically not to. So that's forcing your way in. And then, it sounds like a rape. I think there's a decent chance he doesn't remember it at all, that he was blackout drunk. So he is legitimately saying, I didn't do that, because he thinks he didn't. So different angle of this slightly. We talked about this some yesterday. I don't know how many weeks ago it was that the New York Times had a big, splashy Sunday front page story about Graham Plattner, and their headline led you to believe, uh-oh, here it is. Here's the expose on what a bad guy he is. And they didn't write it that way. They wrote it like a puff piece, buried some ugly stuff about relationships, not super ugly, just kind of ugly stuff. Like at I think Joe counted the paragraphs. It was paragraph 26, I think, when they finally got around to mentioning him doing something that is legit bad, as opposed to leading with the legit bad stuff. So the New York Times doing a puff piece to Joe was calling it an inoculation. It was like, we're going to get this stuff out here in the softest way possible to inoculate him against any future stories, which obviously didn't work when you had a solid rape allegation. But what was going on there? Well, this has been driving Mark Halpern crazy for a long time on why the New York Times did this. He talked about it on a podcast yesterday. Here's Mark Halpern on that New York Times story that deserves more scrutiny.
15: I went and reread the New York Times story yesterday, and the whole thing is so insidious, not just, as Lindsay points out, the things they didn't include, but just based on what they included. This is the lead they wrote. This is literally the lead of a story about accusations, as you said, of serious accusations. On Tuesday evening, after a whirlwind day in Washington, Graham Plattner, the Democratic nominee for Senate in Maine, rushed home. Rumors were spreading from Portland to the Potomac. It's like a featurey lead about how Plattner is dealing with the accusations. I rewrote the lead just based on what they put in the piece, not the stuff that they buried. This would have been my lead. Democratic Senator Graham Plattner is facing allegations that he physically assaulted and held captive a former girlfriend during a volatile relationship, according to a New York Times investigation. Yes. That's the lead. And the story,
16: thank you.
15: And the story as written is filled with quotes from, other girlfriends really liked him, said he was a really nice guy. Can you imagine them inserting that in the story about Donald Trump? This is such a scandal, this piece. And I can see why Lindsay feels so betrayed by cooperating with them. And I question why she did, because it was clear, based on her account of how they treated it, they were not trying to write the real story. It's just phenomenal that they tried to get away with this, and they would have potentially had it not been for someone else deciding that she needed to come forward.
5: Yeah. So several women that were featured in that weird piece in the New York Times have now come forward and said that the New York Times left out stuff that I told them that was worse than that. Why did they do that? Boosterism for Graham Plattner? But I would think that if they knew that troubling stuff was in the back, well, one, if you're a decent journalist and you care at all about the truth, you would put that in there. So I think it'll be lost to history, but keep in mind that the most important newspaper in the world did that. They soft peddled a piece about a guy that they knew was, the goal was to make him seem like less of a bad guy. Obviously, that was the goal. Surrounded by, as Halpern said there, quotes from girlfriends who said, I really enjoyed dating him. What? When do you ever do that for anybody? What was going on there? Any theories? Text line 415-295-KFTC. More on the way.
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1: Agent Jax was injured, but she will pull through.
2: Don't call her that.
1: But that's what she is. A WSB agent by choice.
2: No, it wasn't by choice. And I can't even get into a room to check on her because your agents won't let me.
1: An oversight. I'll have your name added to the list of approved visitors.
2: I don't want to be added to the list. I want my daughter back.
1: Then let me put this in language that you will understand. That ain't gonna happen.
3: Wow, what was that dramatic thing?
4: Michael? John Oliver as a cameo on General Hospital.
3: So comedian John Oliver of that HBO show that he does, he used to be on The Daily Show, was on General Hospital?
4: Yeah, he's always wanted to be on a soap opera, and he finally got his chance.
3: And he played it straight.
4: Yeah.
3: They gave him a part, and he acted. He's always wanted to be in a soap opera. General Hospital is still on the air? It was on the air when I was a kid.
4: Started April 1st, 1963.
3: Wow, it started before I was born.
4: Yeah, 63 years it's been on.
3: Well, you got a hospital setting. Other than that, you can do anything you want. So it's a pretty broad category. So what would be the point of having a new soap opera? Did you ever get into soap operas ever in your life?
4: No, but my mom did. I remember as a kid.
3: Which one is she into?
4: General Hospital, One Life to Live. Yeah, All My Children.
3: I was a Days of Our Lives guy.
4: Yep.
3: Like Sands Through the Hourglass. And the reason I got into soap operas ever was I had a period of my life where I was in the hospital every year for like a week or so. Like, I don't know how often I actually did it. My memory is I was in the hospital for a week like every year, which was true for a while. But I don't know if it was 3 years or 5 years or what. But like, first grade, second grade, third grade, fourth grade, something like that, I was in the hospital for a week. Never really figured out why. I would just get really sick and I would have too many white blood cells or not enough white blood cells, or I don't remember what the problem was. I'd get fevers and I'd be really sick. Sick enough to hospitalize a kid. Anyway, I'd been in a hospital for an entire week, and several times I got hooked on soap operas because I would have to share a room with an old person, and they would watch. This is obviously pre-smartphones and all that sort of stuff. The only thing you had to do is watch what it was ever on one of the three channels. And I got into Days of Our Lives 1 year, like I was watching it every day. And I got to the point, so when I was healthy and I went back to school, I'd come home from school and ask my mom, you know, what happened? Did Randy and Elizabeth get back together, or are they apart still? I'm sure it wore off fairly quickly, but as a little kid watching Days of Our Lives with like an 80-year-old who was dying next to me in a hospital room. As a fun week. Hey, I got something for you to worry about that may not have occurred to you. That's good, huh? Stay tuned.
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1: Looking up at the TV, they're doing a segment on ABC, Sizzling Summer Reads. Where did this whole notion of summer reading come from? Maybe it was true at some point in history, but it's never rung true with me that there's more. First of all, people don't read books at all anymore. And the idea that there's more book reading that goes on in the summer or beach reads. I go to the pool and the beach. I've never noticed more people reading there than you see at coffee shops or planes or anywhere else, roughly the same percentage. I think that's a completely made up notion. But they always put summer reading lists for your summer reading for those of you who read during the summer. And I don't know people who actually do that more than they do. You either read or all year round or you don't. Anyway, not important. World Cup soccer, wanted to hit you with a couple of things. Down to 8 teams left. So today, you got France and Morocco. A lot of people think France are going to win the whole thing. Then tomorrow, Spain and Belgium. That's the one the United States would have been in if they could have beaten Belgium. Wouldn't that have been awesome? Playing powerhouse Spain in the Los Angeles. Make it to the final 8, but didn't happen. Didn't even come close to happening. Argentina defending champs in Switzerland on Saturday. That could be Messi's last game. And this is the one I'm most excited about on Saturday. Norway, England. Why am I excited about Norway, England? Because I've become a fan, like everybody has, of this Erling Haaland guy. If you've been watching TV at all, you've seen him, whether you realize it or not. 6'4" blonde guy with a ponytail doing ads for everything. You know what I'm talking about, Michael?
2: No, but his last name is spelled, it sounded like Holland.
1: Holland, it's got two A's in it. H-A-A-L-A-N-D. Erik Haaland. Erling Haaland, rather. He looks like a Viking. He is a Viking. He's from Norway. He's a giant dude. He's second in the tournament right now in goals scored behind Messi. And he's doing ads for everything. And he's just an interesting character. He's got a very unique, weird look. And he's got a lot of personality, and he's an amazing soccer player. But I've seen a couple of interviews with him and a bunch of stuff on Twitter that I found interesting. Seems like a really, really good dude. Oh, I know the one I saw. They

0: it had a video of all the biggest soccer stars coming out of the tournaments and going to their cars and rushing by fans, and how he comes out headed toward his car and stops and does a picture with every kid and signs something and fist bumps and all that. So he's just a really nice guy and good with the fans and all that sort of stuff. He's also super healthy. Works out like crazy. He sleeps 10 to 11 hours a night. He looks like he's 28. I don't know how old he is, but he's a young guy. Sleeps 10 to 11 hours a night. So rather than partying, you know, in all these different cities they go to as big giant soccer stars and finding chicks at the club, he sleeps 11 hours a night, goes to sleep
1: night after night.
0: He goes to sleep on time at 10 o'clock every night. He wears glasses that block blue light 2 hours before bedtime. So 2 hours before bedtime, he puts on the blue light blocking glasses, sleeps in a dark, cool room with no screens around and never has a phone in the room, so he's not tempted to grab it or grab it in the morning. First thing in the morning, he's got this whole process for waking up slowly for his brain and not turning to his phone. Interesting dude. And also an amazing soccer player. So that's one of the reasons I'm going to be watching England-Norway on Saturday. I said I had something else for you to worry about, like you need that, like we don't worry about enough. Kids, family members, your own health, your finances. What's this mole on my shoulder? Is it getting bigger? Whatever you're worried about. Katie Couric, do you remember her from the, she was the Today Show. Was she a host of the evening news for a while?
2: Yeah.
0: Yeah. She was American. Oh, that's right. She was a CBS. She left NBC, the Today Show, for CBS and was the host of the evening news for a while. And she was a cutesy little America's darling or whatever she was. She's now 69 years old. She was on one of the shows yesterday revealing that she recently experienced temporary amnesia, which apparently is a thing that they have no idea what causes it, what caused it in the first place, and why it goes away. But listen to this. It's the actual name of it is transient global amnesia, TGA, which I feel like I've heard about before, but I've never heard about it this specifically. She was in Aspen, Colorado, attending the Aspen Ideas Festival. For several hours, she was unable to form new memories. Now, on the face of it, I don't know if I would notice. Would I notice if I was not forming new memories? I mean, wouldn't I have to specifically think back to what was I talking about 2 hours ago? I can't remember what we were talking about 2 hours ago. Do I have that transient global amnesia thing? Would you notice if you haven't been forming it? If people started asking you questions, maybe you would. But for several hours, she was unable to form new memories, though she remained awake, alert, and able to function. She later discovers she had participated in two panel discussions that she had absolutely no memory of. That would trouble you if somebody brought up, like, see, I don't know, I'm trying to come up with an example. I do the show every single day, and by the middle of the day, by now, I can't remember what we talked about, so. Trying to think of an example. Some of the symptoms that alarmed her husband and doctors included, she couldn't tell them what year it was. That would bother me. She believed it was 2024 instead of 2026. She thought the current president was Joe Biden. This was just a couple days ago. She couldn't remember that she had recently become a grandmother. She repeatedly asked the same questions and even reintroduced herself to the hospital staff. Reintroduced herself. I'm an old person, so I forget stuff easily. But if I introduced myself like I'd never met you before multiple times in the same setting, everybody would notice that, right? And then I suppose at some point pointed out to you, maybe her husband did it first. Hey, Katie, what was going on there? You introduced yourself to her like three times in a row. I did? Because sudden memory loss can be a sign of a stroke, doctors treated it as an emergency. They rushed her off to the hospital. They did an MRI and other testing ruled out a stroke. A neurologist diagnosed it as transient global amnesia, which usually happens only if you're over 15. It's rare for everyone, but it only happens particularly if you're over a certain age. You suddenly lose the ability to form new memories. You repeatedly ask the same questions. You know who you are and can perform normal tasks, but you keep forgetting things. The episode usually only lasts a few hours, almost always resolves itself within 24 hours. The memories formed are gone permanently. They never come back. So whatever happened during those few hours or that day are gone forever, which in some cases would really suck. And then it goes away, and they have no idea why. They have no idea what causes it. They think it might be associated with intense physical exertion, emotional stress, hot or cold weather, abrupt physiological changes. But as they say with Katie Couric, none of those things occurred with her that day. She just all of a sudden couldn't remember things for a couple hours, and then it went away completely. And she was on one of the shows talking about it yesterday, sharing her experience. Just in case this ever happens to you or a loved one, I suppose you should get them to the hospital right away, but it's quite possible it's harmless as far as they know. I know what I'm going to keep that one in my quiver, though. I'm not married anymore, but like back when I was married, that would have worked. You don't remember that we're having dinner with so-and-so tonight? Ah, no, I had that temporary global amnesia thing, apparently, so I can't go because I wasn't prepared. Weird. Okay, one other thing before we take a break. Wanted to get this on. I don't know how recent this is. Sometimes clips pop up on my feed and they turn out to be old. Doesn't really make any difference. This is Bill Maher. Old guy, does his HBO show every Friday night. You know his act by now. He's like, I used to find him annoyingly liberal. And he hasn't changed his politics at all. It's just that he seems quite mainstream compared to today's crowd. And here he is talking about that on his HBO show.
1: If the thought leaders in the Democratic Party keep encouraging and not rebuking the idea that America is cringe and the people who run Gaza are great, the Democrats are doomed. Alyssa Slotkin's right. Liberals are weak and woke, especially the white ones, and they indulge all sorts of nonsense from their kids, a pattern that then continues on in the Democratic Party. Last election, it was all the gender stuff, the insistence that men can have babies and such, and now I fear that we like the terrorists is the new that. Liberals need to push back on the dumb ideas that come from their children. The Democrats' problem is the energy of the party is with the young, and the young are with the terrorists. That's not good. So talk to your children and remind them, you don't really want to live like your heroes in Hamas. All the shit you do all day, it was all made in America. Your smartphone, your Grubhub, your freedom to bitch about America, it's all American stuff. You tell your phone you want a milkshake, and a guy brings it to your house. Please, you couldn't survive a week living in Intifadaville.
0: So that is, he's referring to a couple of different candidates making the point that, as I said earlier, the center of gravity in the Democratic Party, the left wing of it, not the normal people, but the crazies, has gone from the, sure, men can have babies, that issue's over. As we saw with Scott Wiener of San Francisco being harassed at a Pride event the other day. The issue now is, are you with Israel? Or are you against Israel? The way Bill Maher put it there, are you with the terrorists, which I like and am perfectly comfortable with? Is there a chance anybody can be the Democratic nominee for president in 2028? And that race is going to start here before you know it. Is there any chance anybody can get the nomination and be pro-Israel? Or do you have to be, again, as Bill Maher put it, with the terrorists? Which I don't think is a bad way to put it. Are you with the terrorists or not? That's going to be something to watch. If they nominate one of your, I don't believe Israel has a right to exist people, I don't think there's a chance in hell they get elected president. Not a chance. Been wrong before. Could be wrong again. We'll finish strong next.
2: Armstrong and Getty.
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1: A government official says he's confident an under-construction Manhattan skyscraper is finally stable. Experts claim that the building now curves to the right, but it's still erect. So they're renaming it the Bill Clinton Tower.
2: My parents watch that show every single night, and he makes jokes that I wouldn't make on this show. About Bill Clinton's erections? I mean, just, you know. So I wanted to touch on this briefly again. I mentioned earlier in the show, and this is an important story. There's something out there in convenience stores called Kratom 7-0. Or it is Kratom 7-0. I think 7-0 is the brand. It gets you hooked on it. It reacts like an opioid. It leads you to morphine and heroin. I know people personally that this has happened to. In fact, we got this text when I was talking about it earlier. I first heard of Kratom through a podcast interview with Brian Setzer, the guitar player, who got addicted to it after being recommended it to it by a doctor for an autoimmune disease. You see, there's this Kratom is a naturally occurring plant, and it's fine in certain doses, but the stuff they're selling at the convenience store is 50 times more potent. And it's getting young people hooked. And I mentioned this, that this buddy of mine who had to put his kid in a rehab, the people at the rehab said, oh, my God, another one. About 15% of the people we currently have coming into the rehab started on Kratom. This was in the Los Angeles area. Anyway, I just wanted to react to getting tons of texts from those of you. You crowd have always existed. The Kratom's naturally occurring and it's actually fine, blah, blah, blah. It's the same crowd that always, anytime you say anything bad about pot, pot is perfectly fine and it's medicinal and it helps people who got cancer eating. What is it with you? You can't admit that some drugs can be used in a way that's bad for your health or bad for your body or ruin your life. Why can't you admit that? This Kratom stuff, the people, the rehab said 15% of the people currently coming in started on Kratom and the next thing you know, on heroin. It happens. It's real. I don't care if your personal experience or you got a buddy who did it healthily. It doesn't deny the fact that it ruins plenty of people's lives. And the same with pot. I have known lots of people who ruined their lives with pot. So don't pretend that it never happens. What are you worried about that us on this radio show will have the ability to take pot out of your life? Smoke as much pot as you want. I don't give a crap. Smoke a pot until you die. Smoke pot until you die or do Kratom until you die. I don't personally care what you do. But what is the reaction to any negative comment about any drugs? It's weird. And it's been true the decades we've been doing this show. I had an uncle who was on cancer medication and the only way he could eat is by taking THC. Fine! But are you pretending there's no such thing as people who smoke too much pot and ruin their lives or are getting hooked on this Kratom and becoming morphine addicts? Weird. Anyway, starting July 1st, as in 7 days ago, the DEA put this Kratom 7-0 or any product like it on the Schedule 1 drug list. And in theory, they're going to start getting it out of convenience stores and vape shops and that sort of thing. But it hasn't happened yet. In L.A. County, it's supposedly illegal, but my buddy found shops where they were still selling it because they didn't know it was illegal or nobody'd come by yet, or you're allowed to sell the supply you still have before you buy a new supplier. I don't know how it works. I'm just letting you know, your teenager can still go into a vape shop probably, or a convenience store, and then right next to the 5-hour energy or other things that aren't going to ruin their lives is this thing that can pretty quickly make them an opioid addict and turn your world upside down. How did this stuff ever get into stores? Like I was talking about earlier, we're so careful on yogurt and salami, and you can't sell goat milk unless it's blah, blah, blah, all these different sort of things. But you allow something that's going to make people a heroin addict? You allow that to be sold in convenience stores? How does this happen? It makes me suspicious that there's like some sort of conspiracy behind it. Not the conspiracy some of you believe about the Jews getting it in there for Epstein reasons or something. But anyway, horrible story. It wouldn't be appropriate for me to tell the whole thing. of this buddy of mine, but it's just, it's amazing. It's amazing that this happened to their son and their family, and it started this way.

0: here's your host for Final Thoughts, me. And there's only two of us on the show until Katie gets back from maternity leave and Joe comes back from his vacation, which could be any minute. Let's get a final thought from our board operator, pressing the buttons, flipping the toggles, pulled the levers. How are you this morning, Michael?
1: This is my advice for the teenagers. When you go to a convenience store, just get yourself a large Slurpee, some beef jerky, and then go home and read a good book.
0: Old school.
1: Yeah.
0: Absolutely right. Maybe I'll finish with this. Every now and then I get a little bit tired of listening to the sound of my tears. Every now and then I get a little bit nervous that the best of all the years have gone by. Every now and then I get a little bit terrified, and then I see the look in your eyes. Turn around, bright eyes. Bonnie Tyler, dead at the age of 75. But her music will live on. And again, I say, if you're out drinking tonight or this weekend at a karaoke bar, dial up some. Turn around, bright eyes, and scream it at the top of your lungs with a beer in your hand. The whole crowd will sing along in honor of the great Welsh singer Bonnie Tyler. What an overwrought song. Armstrong and Getty wrapping up another grueling four-hour workday. You know, it was kind of grueling, actually. So many people to thank. You know what you could do to thank the staff? Go to armstrongandgetty.com and buy some of our merch. That's what we do. We pass the money along to others. And there's some cool stuff there, by the way, anyway. All kinds of sayings and Armstrong and Getty swag and this and that at armstrongandgetty.com. And also lots of clips and other stuff. We will see you tomorrow. God bless America.

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3: The strikes keep on coming. I'm Ted Lindner, Fox News. The U.S. launching back-to-back strikes this week in response to Iran firing on ships in the Strait of Hormuz. U.S. forces hit approximately 90 Iranian targets. Tehran responding by firing on American allies across the region. Fox's Mike Tobin with more.
4: Iran has been firing at its neighbors. For the first time in this round of fighting, hostile aircraft have entered Jordanian airspace. The Jordanians say they shot down some 8 missiles. U.S. embassy staff there was ordered to shelter in place. No injuries. The U.S. hit multiple targets, including bridges on rail lines that the U.S. says were used by Iran to transport weapons. Those were hit. U.S. Central Command says some 90 different targets were taken out in Iran last night. 80 were hit the night before. Now, Iranian state media reported explosions in southern port cities. Explosions in Bashir, home to that massive nuclear power plant complex. The U.S. says the targets were on the coast. The power plant was not hit.
3: President Trump now says he doesn't know if the U.S. will be able to reach a deal with Iran. An edited video interview with the former roommate and romantic partner of the man accused of murdering Charlie Kirk last September was played for a judge in Utah Thursday. This is part of the suspect's preliminary hearing.
5: In the partially redacted video, Lance Twigg says he and Tyler Robinson were in the same friend group and became roommates before dating. Twigg said before the shooting, Robinson had told him he wanted to engrave bullets for a hunting trip and borrowed a tool from Twigg's in order to do that. But Twigg's testified that after the shooting,
6: I just asked him in person if what he said was true the night before, and he said it was. I started crying a little bit and said he wishes he hadn't done it.
5: He says Robinson would sometimes talk about politics, but that he'd never heard Robinson mention Charlie Kirk. After the judge watched the video, another investigator read from the text messages Robinson had sent Twigg's telling him about the shooting. Jessica Rosenthal, Fox News.
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13: A better life with Dr. Sanjay Gupta.
14: By age 35, two-thirds of American men will experience some degree of noticeable hair loss. And by age 50, about 85% of men will have significantly thinning hair. That's according to the American Hair Loss Association. Now, one dermatologist explained that hair loss can either be genetic or it can be triggered by stress, illness, surgery, medications, major life events. No matter the cause, a lot of men, understandably, are frustrated by hair loss because it seems like a loss of control. You can take great care of your scalp by all sorts of expensive lotions and potions, but that might not matter. There are some tried and true medications that might work, like minoxidil or finasteride. But another solution is just shaving it off, and I've heard more and more how liberating this can be for a lot of guys. That's the ultimate control of their appearance. I'm Dr. Sanjay Gupta, helping you live a better life.
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4: And good evening to you, and man, we got a lot of news to talk about. By the way, Gary and Eric, they do return Sunday night, Monday morning. The phone number does remain 866-90-RED-EYE, 866-907-3339. I've got my text line open that I use for my local show in Nashville, Tennessee. So if you can't call in, you can text in 615-737-9986. There's a lot of news out there today, and I want to try to just get to as much as I can, and I feel like it's been a great week of shows. I do appreciate all the calls that I've received, and again, looking forward to Gary and Eric returning on Sunday night. A couple of the headlines, though, that we've got. Of course, the latest on Iran, that is back in the news in a big-time way, so we'll be going over that as the evening continues to unfold, including this headline. Israel shared intelligence with the U.S. of an Iranian plot to assassinate Donald Trump. I got into a fascinating conversation with somebody about just this story that I'm going to talk about as, again, the program continues. There is a couple of stories that I do want to get to, just purely politics. There's also a great story I'm going to share with you here in a little bit about J.D. Vance and his run for the presidency and how that relates to Marco Rubio's big decision as to whether or not he will be running for the presidency as well. Again, just a lot to talk about here on Red Eye Radio. Are the mainstream Democrats about to lose even more seats to the socialists? Harry Enten over at CNN said something really interesting. He says that the current movement
2: from the Democrat Party over to socialism and communism, which is clearly what is happening. It could be the Democrats' version of the Tea Party movement and what that was to the Republicans. But check this out. We already know that we've seen a handful of elections, for example, in New York, where we saw a guy named Chris Rabb, a Democrat socialist. I think this was in Pennsylvania. Yes, he won an open seat in Pennsylvania. In New York, the socialists have won a handful of seats there in New York in these primary elections. So you're seeing the socialists and the communists begin to take over the Democrat Party and, you know, the old guard of the Democrat Party. They are terrified because these, you know, effectively and essentially these young upstart socialists and communists are taking over their party. Harry Enten at CNN says, yeah, and this is not over yet.
3: Worse. In fact, it's likely to get even worse. So if you look at the Cauchy prediction market and the chance that six House Democrats go down to defeat, lose their primary in 2026, this number has consistently over the last week or so been hovering 80-90%. And when we talk about history books, the history books, right? If in fact six House Democrats went down to defeat in 2026, it would be by far, it would be the largest number, in a post-redistricting cycle for Democrats, and get this, over 50 years.
2: Yeah, I mean, here's the deal. You know, the people that Democrats seem to be electing are running on a hatred of America, or at the very least, because I know hatred is a strong word, but at the very least, you could say an abandonment of American values. You know, President Trump earlier this week was asked about what is going on with these Democrats in America as their party gives way to socialism and communism. And I really like what the president
5: said. Look, I want to get the word out because what's forming is communism in the country. And communism's easy to sell. Mm-hmm. I would be the greatest communist in history. I'd be right up there with Lenin. I'd be as good as anybody. You've got free rent for the rest of your life. What they don't say is that you'll be living in squalor in 12 months. You've got the free house. Would anybody like to have a free house? We'll take it away from somebody. We'll give it to you. You'll have murders all over the place. Communism's a disaster. It's been proven to be for thousands of years under different names.
2: Yeah, I mean, look, all you got to do, look at Venezuela. They've got a ton of crime, including murders because of the corruption, the terrible economy. You've got the drug lords, as President Trump said. You got a bunch of people living in squalor as well, because that is what communism, that is what socialism ultimately brings.
5: I think this country, with this thing that's going around, is in more danger than it was during World War One, World War Two. If you talk about September 11th, if you talk about Pearl Harbor.
2: So that's really interesting what he said. What President Trump said basically is that right now here in America, we are in more danger than we saw during World War One, World War Two. He did invoke September 11th as well. Here's what he means by that, or at least my impression. During those times, we were attacked from the outside. Now, America is being attacked from the inside, from the Democrat Party and from the socialists that they are slowly but surely beginning to support. And so these are people that are either, you know, and you know this, these are people that are either immigrants coming into our country and want to change it, or they're first generation American born who want us to become what they or their family fled. And it makes no sense. Ilhan Omar is the perfect example. Now, Newt Gingrich, who has absolutely seen it all, says that this collapse of the Democrat Party is clearly a sight to behold.
6: You're watching the collapse of the oldest political party in the world. Nobody who has common sense has the courage to stand up to people who are objectively crazy. I mean, it's not like they have the wrong ideas or the wrong ideology. They live on a planet that doesn't exist.
2: Now, Newt is right. He's talking about wrong-headed ideas and living on a completely different planet, and he's right. I mean, he's referring to all of those 80-20 issues. Open borders, abolishing the police, taxpayers paying for trans surgeries for kids, men's and women's bathroom and sports and all that. And so, you know, these are at least 80-20 issues. And you have all of these Democrats who are just giving their party away. I mean, who can forget all of those socialists, Democrats, communists, whatever you want to call them, outside of the home of Hakeem Jeffries, chanting, "You're next." And now you've got people like Cory Booker and Elizabeth Warren and others who, you know, initially they were a little nervous and a little not sure about all of this. But now what they're saying is, oh, you know, the Democrat Party, you know, we're an open tent. We're the open tent party, and they're allowing their party, as Newt Gingrich just said, they're allowing their party to be taken over by these socialists, by these communists. So let's just say that you get all of these socialists. Just try to play this out, right? So let's just say that you've got all of these socialists into the House of Representatives, maybe even the Senate. We'll see what happens with Tallarico. But the dynamic is going to be insane, because you're going to have a battle between the socialists and the mainstream Democrats. And so if the Democrats have the majority, it'll be war amongst the Democrats and the socialists or the communists. And the Republicans, you know, they're just going to have to sit back and, I suppose, watch all of this unfold. But if the Democrats end up losing more seats, what happens to their party? And I think just as equally as important is what's going to happen to the Republican Party. What's going to happen to the conservatives? Will it inspire more Republicans to say, oh, Lord, these folks are nuts? And even though, you know, some Republicans could say, even though I'm angry with the Republicans for not passing the Save America Act, even though I'm angry with Donald Trump because of the war in Iran and not putting America first and all of these other things that are the accusations of some in the Republican Party, that's nothing compared to what these Democrat socialist communists are going to bring to the table and what they're capable of. So my question would be this. If we see in the midterm elections all of these Democrats suddenly taking power, these socialists, these communists taking power, will that motivate you to go to the polls and go vote for whoever it is on the Republican side in 2028 or in the midterm elections? If we're seeing all of these Democrats, Democrat socialists or the communists, and they have won these seats in the primary, and ultimately then you know that they're going to be winning in the general election. And there's just, you know, there's some districts that are so left-leaning that whoever wins the primary is going to win the general. And so, you know, heading into the House of Representatives in 2028, we already know that we do have a handful of these communists that are going in. You know, the little Mamdanis. And so you see that happening on the Republican side, and you think, okay, I've got to do whatever I can to ensure that we have enough power in the House of Representatives to try to hold that insanity back. So I guess what I'm saying is, if you see all of this insanity going on within the Democrat, Socialist, Communist Party, will that inspire you to support conservatism and the Republicans in the midterms and in 2028? Because these people are crazy. These people are capable of destroying America. These people, they don't just disagree with, you know, the tenets of what makes America great, you know, capitalism and so on. But they literally hate America, in my opinion. Because you don't try to completely change something that you don't hate. And that's what they're trying to do. You know, one of the things that I did, I played that audio of Donald Trump just a few minutes ago, saying that our country has never been in this much danger in recent memory. Because during the wars, we were being attacked from the outside. These days, we are being attacked from within. And I've got some receipts. There's a video that's floating around. It is the attitude of the leaders of the Democrat Socialists of America.
7: And, you know, we have a unique responsibility to act from the heart of empire, the belly of the beast. The most important thing that we can do is take that empire down from within.
8: Our role ultimately is to facilitate our own empire's failure in ways that we can, ultimately to overthrow our own empire.
9: U.S. imperialism is not a thing that can be reformed away. It has to be overthrown through revolutionary struggle.
10: And to build a mass movement that can use the leverage of workers to hit the kill switch on American imperialism here within the American empire.
2: So in order of appearance, Francis Gill is part of the DSA leadership in Los Angeles, Democrat Socialists of America. Amy Wilhelm out of Seattle, part of their national political committee. You've got Hazel Williams out of their San Francisco chapter. And Sarah Milner has been a longtime member of the movement in Portland, Oregon. So you've got these four that are from failing cities run by Democrats. And now they want to make it even worse. And one of the things, and maybe you noticed it, maybe you didn't, I certainly did, is that they're all basically saying that they want to take down America, calling America the empire. And I noticed the constant use of the word empire in describing America with such a negative connotation. And so they're basically going with the idea that our great country is ruling with an iron fist and taking away everyone's freedoms, and that we are a militarized government who uses the military to limit freedoms, including freedom of speech. Now, clearly, nothing could be further from the truth. We want more freedoms, not less. But honestly, you know, with these people, I would say that you have to consider the source, right? I've got a lot more on this and a number of other things to talk about with you. The phone number, 866-90-RED-EYE, 866-907-3339. The dangers of the Democrat Socialists. What are they capable of? That and a whole lot more. Text in if you can't. Call in, 615-737-9986. 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
13: A better life with Dr. Sanjay Gupta.
14: Colleague of mine went to a meeting of the primetime seniors the other week. There are programs like this all over the country for people in their 60s, 70s, 80s, and beyond to stay active. It's not just something to keep older folks busy. It helps to keep their bodies in shape and their brains sharp. Showing up with a good attitude is a must, and research shows that having the right mindset actually does lead to better physical aging. So if you need some suggestions to boost your positivity, experts we talked to recommended focusing on goals, which can boost your confidence. Practice gratitude, they said. One of the seniors my colleague met told her that just waking up in the morning is, quote, better than the alternative. That's true. Focus on the things you can control. Diet and exercise. And very importantly, surround yourself with positive people, because that can be contagious. I'm Dr. Sanjay Gupta, helping you live a better life.
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0: 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Always appreciate the opportunity to fill in here on Red Eye Radio. Gary and Eric, they return Sunday night, Monday morning. By the way, I host a morning show in Nashville, Tennessee, Super Talk 99.7 WTN. It's 5 to 9 Central in the morning, 6 to 10 Eastern. And you can find that show on Facebook and YouTube. We have cameras in the studio, the whole thing. So if you want to check it out, feel free anytime. Now, talking about the dangers of the socialists or the communists in the Democrat Party and taking over America. I want to, if you want to text in 615-737-9986, and a guy texted in, and I want to see if I can, clearly I've triggered this guy because he sent me, I believe it's 8 or 9 text messages in a matter of 7 or 8 minutes in the midst of a monologue. Here's one of the things that he said, though. This is Jeremiah out of the great state of Tennessee. He says, I wonder why I never hear how much Republicans hate America. Maybe the Democrats are smart enough to know we are all Americans and we all love America, but have different ways to get to a better America. But we all believe that we have the right way. Okay, so I want to just cover that one point. And it's clear Jeremiah doesn't like me, which is fine, whatever, dude. But here's what I would say to that. The reason, Jeremiah, that you never hear that Republicans hate America is because Republicans don't hate America. I mean, that's part of our identity. We love America and we don't want it attacked and we don't want it to change. We want it to be better. We always strive to be better. But we don't have the core principle that America needs to change like what the Democrats and the socialists and the communists feel, because that's one of their core tenets, that America needs to change, that America is evil in its foreign policy, that, you know, America has way too many guns out there and America needs to welcome illegal immigration and capitalism is bad. That is how the communists on the left feel. And Americans on the right, while we understand that we can always be better, we cherish the Second Amendment because we understand how important it is to be able to protect our family. And we need to be able to protect ourselves from an oppressive government. We also know that capitalism is a far, far better way to create wealth in this country. Far better than socialism or communism. We understand the importance of a sovereign nation and borders that are secure. And we want immigration that makes sense for everyone. Not just letting in millions and millions of illegal aliens that, quite frankly, don't really contribute all that much. And so, yeah, conservatives and Republicans, we do love America. That's why the other side doesn't have the testicular fortitude to say that we hate America, because clearly we don't.
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9: Few people now have asked me about a TikTok trend that they've come across. It's called 75 Hard. The challenge was created by entrepreneur and author Andy Frisella, who calls it a, quote, transformative mental toughness program and an Ironman for your brain. So here's what it entails. Eat a structured diet with no alcohol, drink a gallon of water, read 10 pages of nonfiction, take a progress photo, and complete 2 45-minute workouts, one of them outdoors, every day for 75 days. Quite a challenge. We asked CNN fitness contributor Dana Santis about this, who reminded us that sustainable fitness isn't about punishment or proving discipline through extremes. It's about building habits that integrate into your lifestyle in a way that feels supportive and repeatable. If you ask me, that's going to be the key to long-term success. I'm Dr. Sanjay Gupta, helping you live a better life.
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3: 866-90 Red Eye, is the phone number. 866-907-3339. A little discombobulated. I'm reading this story, and it's really interesting about how Israel has been telling President Trump that the Iranians are looking to assassinate our president. Now, obviously, number one, that is not a surprise. And number two, I think that the Iranians would want to do that because, in their opinion, and I suppose it's true, we have taken out many of their leaders, and so they feel like that would be their form of retaliation. But I got to tell you that Israel, there's a lot of people that will say, and I'm just going to throw it out there, because there's a lot of people, certainly more than we've had in the last several years, where they may have been supportive of our relationship with Israel, and now not so much. And so that's one of the big discussions that has been going on within the Republican Party, is where Israel fits into the war in Iran and so forth. But listen to this headline. Israel shares intelligence warning Iran plotted new assassination attempt against President Trump. Now, there are some people that will say, well, all Israel is trying to do is fan the flames of war because they want to keep seeing the war continue with more bombs against Iran, because ultimately Israel wants Iran completely destroyed, and that memorandum of understanding doesn't do the trick, right? So they'll say that Israel is either making it up, taking things out of context. They want to continue the war. That's what people will say, and not taking Israel's intelligence very seriously. So there is that part of the story. But here's what Fox News reports. Israel recently shared intelligence with the United States indicating that Iran had developed a fresh plan to assassinate President Donald Trump, according to a Wall Street Journal report Thursday, citing people familiar with the matter. Now, what's interesting is that President Trump has been talking about this. Last night, I played you this audio as well, and I'm going to replay it this morning, where the president is talking about how the Iranians want to take him out.
4: Everything's gone. Their leaders are gone. They had leaders, they're gone. And they had another set of leaders, they're gone. Now they have another set of leaders, they may be gone. Who knows? And

0: And you know what? I may be gone too, because I'm their number one target. It's out all over the place. I'm their number one because they're scum. That's the way they act. And that's the way they've done it for 47 years.
1: Yeah. I mean, listen, I didn't need the Wall Street Journal to tell me that. I mean, obviously the Iranians have been gunning literally for President Trump for a long time now. And I can't remember the guy's name, but Trump took out Qasem Soleimani. That's who it is. Way back in 2020. So they've had it out for Donald Trump since then. And the president has been talking about Iran and nuclear weapons and how they're evil for years. And so it's not really, at least to me, a breaking news story, except that this is now reports of a fresh plan to take out our president. The plan from Israel reported to the president of Iran's plans to take out our president. The intelligence would mark an escalation in the long-standing threats against Donald Trump, who Iran has repeatedly vowed to retaliate against over the 2020 U.S. strike that killed Islamic Revolutionary Guard Corps General Qasem Soleimani. The White House referred Fox News Digital to Donald Trump's remarks Wednesday when asked about the report, and I just played that for you. One of the other things, and this is another audio bite from Donald Trump talking about Iran wanting to take him out and the cancer that they are.
0: I think this morning I'm on every single one of their lists. And so far, I guess I've been a little bit lucky, but that maybe doesn't last very long because that's the way it goes. But we have great people. But these are evil, sick people, and we have to rid their cancer, And you know what you do? You got to cut out cancer early. And that's the way I feel.
1: I mean, I think that's the way, you know, a lot of us feel now, and I'm certainly not standing up for Iran, but you know how many of their Islamic Revolutionary Corps members that we've taken out? A lot. And so they want to take us out, and they want to take out, obviously, Donald Trump. And here's the deal. Sometimes you got to fight fire with fire. If this is what they want to do to our president, then our president has to do what he has been doing to Iran, which is why, as I talked about this last night, I believe that the opportunity for debate on this whole situation regarding the war in Iran, there's obviously always room for debate. But I think that at this point, the president only has one option left, and that is to try to use military action. We could talk about this all day long, and I'm sure that we are. We're going to continue for as long as this goes on. But, you know, a lot of folks will say, well, President Trump, he needs to negotiate more. I don't know what point there is to continue to negotiate with a country that, you know, they feel like Israel doesn't have a right to exist. But I also believe that they believe that America does not have a right to exist. So any conversations regarding negotiations, it's just you're dealing with a country that lies just because they want to and because they can. And they'll negotiate, and they know darn right well, and we know, that they're simply not going to live up to whatever they, and I'm going to put this in air quotes, whatever they agree to in said negotiations. So diplomacy, I think, is over at this point. At least I hope so. One of the things that Donald Trump said is that, you know, the bombing will continue. But at the same time, he is willing to continue to have a conversation, but diplomacy, simply put, is not working. Anyway, Fox News Digital reaching out to Israel's embassy in Washington and Iran's mission to the United Nations for comment regarding the Wall Street Journal's report that the Iranians have now fresh plans to take out Donald Trump. The journal, and this is from Fox News, the journal reported the intelligence surfaced as President Trump and Israeli Prime Minister Benjamin Netanyahu have spoken in recent weeks over how to proceed after last month's conflict with Iran. And of course, as you know, our two countries have not exactly seen eye to eye on Lebanon. Netanyahu has advocated for continuing military pressure on Tehran, while Donald Trump has sought to preserve a fragile ceasefire after U.S. strikes on Iranian nuclear sites. So, again, to play devil's advocate, number one, It does not surprise me in the least that the Iranians want to try to take out Donald Trump. That is something that is, you know, basically every day. But also, is Israel trying to fan the flames of war because they want to continue militarily where Donald Trump was trying to go for more of a diplomacy kind of tactic? And I think for the president, I'm not denying, you know, Israel's intelligence. I really don't know what their motives are. I am very pro-Israel, but I do also have to acknowledge that there are a lot of people who are saying that Israel is just trying to manipulate the president to get him to continue military action. Donald Trump and Benjamin Netanyahu, Fox News, says they spoke on Thursday, today or yesterday, and agreed to continue coordination between the two countries, according to a statement from Netanyahu's office, which said Donald Trump also updated the Israeli leader on recent U.S. activity in the Gulf. And of course, one of the things that was going on in Iran is that they've had this, I don't know, it was like days where they had the funeral for Supreme Leader Ali Khamenei. And when they were burying him, for days on end, apparently, chanted for Donald Trump's death and displayed a banner that said, "We will kill Trump," according to the Wall Street Journal. And of course, again, the assassination of Donald Trump is something that we've had to deal with in this country for, I mean, obviously, there's a lot of hatred towards the president. And we know that there have been a couple of assassination attempts against the president here. And that is obviously more than likely to continue from threats in our country and, of course, abroad as well. Then we, of course, can talk about all of the people that have come into our country and are here via, you know, visa or just coming across our southern border, and they are in here. And who knows? I mean, this has been talked about a lot. Who knows whether it is Iran, whether it is, you know, some bad guys from Venezuela or wherever they'd want to take out our president. And they were able to come across our southern border during the Biden administration, and they are simply put lying in wait. So I think the president is well aware of those threats. So that is one of the big stories that I am following for you this morning. The phone number is 866-90-RED-EYE, 866-907-3339. Text in if you can. Call in 615-737-9986. Got a lot more straight ahead.
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0: 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Paul is calling in from Los Angeles, listening to KABC. Hey, Paul, how are you?
1: Well, I'm worked up. Not very good right now because, you know, first of all, the president takes an oath of office. And that oath of office tells us that he has to protect us from the enemies from without. We're in Iran right now. And, you know, this goes back, you know, a more eloquent voice in the past for people that don't understand history at all. I'm limited. I do understand. But Joe McCarthy, a more eloquent voice than Joe McCarthy was Whitaker Chambers, William F. Buckley, Jr., and these people, the evils of what we're seeing right now. What you know, as bad as J. Edgar Hoover is, what would President Kennedy do if we had communists running for office right now? What would J. Edgar Hoover and the FBI? They need to be arrested. Because the First Amendment does not cover overthrowing the country. And the president's oath of office tells me that these individuals who are voicing the overthrow of our country need to be arrested now. Many of them. And this Neville Roy Singham over in China, there needs to be some way of a covert operation, of a good covert operation to do what we did to Osama bin Laden and get rid of him. And George Soros, too. I mean, we are in absolute, there's no negotiating with these, with somebody. If this was a neo-Nazi organization, we had the Bund here.
0: Hey, Paul, I could tell you're worked up. But number one, thanks for calling. Number two, I abhor everything that the Democrat Socialists stand for. I don't know what crimes they have actually committed, but if there's a crime that they have committed, I am all for them or anyone facing charges and facing consequences. Remember, Paul, though, one of the tenets of the current state of the Democrat Party is that they want to abolish all of the prisons. And so when you say arrest all the Democrats, I disagree with them. I don't think that they need to be arrested for just having political opinions that are different from mine, but they are so vastly different. And the thing that I would say, Paul, and I appreciate the call, is that I don't know if there's ever been a time where you have such a difference between the two political parties, where the conservatives, clearly we have some differences within our party and within our movement, but it's nothing like where the Democrats are. And so you look at what the Republicans stand for, you look at what the Democrats stand for, it is truly a massive, massive divide heading into the midterm elections, and I appreciate the call. Mike is in New Hampshire on Red Eye Radio. Mike, how are you?
2: Good, how are you?
0: I'm good. Go ahead, sir.
2: All right. I was just saying we can't afford to send troops in. Earlier this spring, Russia, China, North Korea, and Iran all signed a pact, an agreement to help each other. And with that, Iran didn't have shoulder fire missiles. That had to come from one of those other countries, probably Russia. So to send troops in, this would be another long war like Vietnam, and then we'd have to get out, and they'd overthrow it anyway.
0: All right, Mike, thank you very much for the call. I appreciate it. Not enough time to respond now, but I do have the latest on the war in Iran and a whole lot more straight ahead. Coming up next, Dan Mandis here on Red Eye Radio.
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13: Facing another assassination threat, I'm Sue Guzman, Fox News. Israeli intelligence officials reportedly warning the U.S. that Iran has devised a new plot to assassinate President Trump. It's according to the Wall Street Journal. Iran has repeatedly vowed to retaliate following the 2020 U.S. strike that killed IRGC General Qasem Soleimani. President Trump says despite the recent exchange of attacks with Iran, Tehran has reached out to continue negotiations.
14: The president told reporters yesterday, for now, the ceasefire with Iran is dead, but that the regime called him to try to make a deal. He's just not sure yet if they are worthy of making a deal with. CENTCOM reports U.S. forces hit about 90 Iranian military targets, including their air defense systems, their coastal surveillance assets, their missile and drone storage sites, and also their naval capabilities and military logistics, the infrastructure along Iran's coastline. Now, this all follows another set of strikes on Tuesday. The U.S. is responding to Iran continuing to strike ships trying to transit the Strait of Hormuz.
13: Fox's Aisha Hosni reporting. And the preliminary hearings against Charlie Kirk's accused killer continue. Judge yesterday hearing testimony from Robinson's former roommate.
15: Judge Tony Graff allowed portions of the investigative interview with Lance Twiggs to be played in court. Twiggs told prosecutors after the shooting, Tyler Robinson cried and said he wished he hadn't done it. That while he'd previously heard Robinson talk about politics.
16: I personally had never heard him talk about Charlie Kirk before specifically.
15: State Bureau investigative agent Brian Davis then read text messages out loud purportedly from Robinson to Twiggs, telling him about the shooting.
17: Lance responds, he says, what? And then he says, you're joking, right? And then Tyler says, I tried to delete that.
15: Twiggs said Robinson used one of his tools to engrave bullets, but at the time said they would be used on a hunting trip. Jessica Rosenthal, Fox News.
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28: For more than a decade, the Environmental Working Group has put out a list of the so-called Dirty Dozen. These are the non-organic produce contaminated with the highest levels of pesticides. Well, this year, spinach topped the list, followed by kale, collard, mustard greens, strawberries, grapes, nectarines, peaches, cherries, apples, blackberries, pears, potatoes, and blueberries. 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Point is, though, you could consider buying these items organic if and when you can, and then taking extra care when you wash them. The FDA recommends rinsing all fruits and vegetables, even the ones that are organic, under running water that is slightly warmer than room temperature. Don't use soap, bleach, or any fancy produce washes. I'm Dr. Sanjay Gupta, helping you live a better life.
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0: 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Getting a lot of great calls so far tonight. Also, a lot of great text messages as well. I'll be referring to those throughout the evening. I want to play this piece of audio. First of all, the latest on Iran is that we've been pummeling them for obviously the last couple of nights, which I've been documenting as those broadcasts wore on. And so this is something that clearly President Trump said that the ceasefire is over. However, he is still willing to talk to the Iranians. Now, clearly, and I've been playing you audio for the last week where Donald Trump has been talking about his frustrations in dealing with the negotiations because they simply do not negotiate in good faith. And so the president is just tired of diplomacy. He's tired of talking. Now it is a time for action. And as you no doubt have known, especially you truckers out there, have most certainly noticed that the cost of diesel has gone up big time. And if you drive a SUV, if you drive a sedan, whatever, you have also noticed that the price of gasoline has gone up. Just to give you an example, I've got my gas station here in where I live in Nashville, and I'm loyal to this one gas station. It is right down the street from my house. I am very passionate about, you know, buying local and supporting my local community. So I like to go to this gas station. It also helps that they are consistently low, so in prices. But on Monday, their price of gas was, I think it was $3.09 a gallon. And now here we are on, you know, Friday morning. It's now up to about $3.35, $3.40. So it went up a lot just in the last couple of days, obviously based on the fact that we are now once again engaged militarily with Iran. And of course, that is going to impact the Strait of Hormuz as well. I do want to play a piece of audio for you. There's so many different aspects to the war, right? We all remember, if you're a person of a certain age like me, you remember Iran, and they took our hostages way back in 1979. Jimmy Carter did everything that he could to try to get those hostages released. Ronald Reagan came in, and magically the hostages were released. But we all remember, of course, the gasolines as well, way back in the 70s, because gasoline was at a shortage at that time. There was a lot going on. So we have that. We have, as far as Iran goes, we also have all of the roadside bombs that were manufactured in Iran. We know that the Iranians have killed many, many Americans, and through the terrorism that they have funded across the Middle East. I mean, I could go on and on. Iran, clearly not our friend, the constant chance of death to America, our ally in the Middle East, Israel. Iran feels like Israel has no right to exist. I mean, clearly I don't need to spend an hour going through all of this. I feel like we all know. But here's the conundrum. The conundrum that we all face, if you are the terrorism that they have funded across the Middle East, I mean, I could go on and on. Iran, clearly not our friend, the constant chance of death to America, our ally in the Middle East, Israel. Iran feels like Israel has no right to exist. I mean, clearly I don't need to spend an hour going through all of this. I feel like we all know. But here's the conundrum. The conundrum that we all face, if you are we all know, but here's the conundrum. The conundrum that we all face, if you are a

0: remember right, $5-6 a gallon, depending on where you lived. So, you know, for me, I see where Scott Jennings is going, but here's the other thing is that if, because they're trying to talk about the impact of the bombing on Iran and the correlating rise in gasoline prices, right? Which is exactly what happened. Over the last few days, we've started bombing again, thereby the cost of a gallon of gas is going to go up. And I do understand their point, but what Jennings is trying to say is, let's broaden out a little bit, let's zoom out a little bit, and maybe take a more full picture of what is going on with gas. Because I think that what he is saying does make a lot of sense, but the reality is that you can't obfuscate or sort of dismiss or wave away the impact of what is going on our wallets and the impact of the rising gas prices on overall inflation. I mean, unfortunately, that is just a fact. Now, to Donald Trump's point and to Scott Bessent's point and to Scott Jennings' point, you give Iran a nuclear weapon, you allow Iran to have a nuclear weapon, and then they can threaten the entire world, and then they can most certainly take over the Strait of Hormuz, then you're going to see gasoline prices really skyrocket. So there's that aspect to it as well. In other words, this is a nuanced conversation. This is a discussion where there's a lot of what ifs, and I will openly admit that. There's a lot of what ifs. What if Iran did get a nuclear weapon? What if they were really close to a nuclear weapon? What if they weren't really close to a nuclear weapon? You know, there's a lot of things that unfortunately we will never know. But I guess my question would be, if you're a Trump supporter and you're watching as we begin the bombing again, we've hit 170 different targets. As you're watching the cost of gas go up, and that will, of course, turn around to, in my opinion, more than likely higher costs for, you know, goods and services and so forth. Does that impact your support for Donald Trump overall? For me, I think the president's, I'm going to give you my official talk show host opinion, the president's heart is in the right place. I believe in what he is doing. I understand what he's doing. I get it. Has he made some mistakes? Perhaps. Depends on who you ask. I'm no military expert. The military experts that I've spoken to have said, yeah, usually in all theaters of war, mistakes are made. But there's a lot of going back and forth within the conservative movement as to whether or not the president ultimately did do the right thing. 615-737-9986 is the text line. The phone number is 866-90-RED-EYE, 907-3339. Now, coming up, a great article in the Daily Mail, and they're talking about J.D. Vance and what he is going to do regarding 2028. Details straight ahead on Red Eye Radio.
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2: 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I'm Rod Bain reporting for the U.S. Department of Agriculture in Washington, D.C.
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19: There are lots of things you can measure to get an idea of how healthy you are at any given moment. Temperature, heart rate, blood pressure, just to name a few. But how about how healthy you will be and how long you're likely to live? According to a new study out of the University at Buffalo, two simple strength tests are pretty accurate at predicting longevity in older women. One is hand grip strength, and the other is how quickly people can stand up from a seated position without using their arms. By the way, I remember interviewing former President Jimmy Carter when he was quite old and being really impressed how he just popped out of the chair without using his arms. Not a lot of older people can actually do that. But I think the message here is that maintaining strength as you age is going to help you perform everyday activities, but also help you avoid injury and stay independent. I'm Dr. Sanjay Gupta. helping you live a better life.
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0: 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Mary is listening to us in Detroit on WJR. Hey, Mary, how are you?
1: I'm not doing so great because we have people in this country that are just talking horribly about our country, and it's sad. It truly is sad. But I'd like to read Article 4, Section 4 of the Constitution, which I think everybody should pick up a copy of the Constitution and read it. It says, the United States shall guarantee to every state in this union a republic form of government and shall protect each of them against invasion and on application of the legislature or the executive, which would be the president, when the legislature cannot convene against domestic violence. Right here it says, you know, domestic violence, when they're protesting against federal government rules, they're causing treason. Domestic violence is against federal law, which is treason. And they're colluding with each other to destroy our Constitution. And right here it says that the Congress and the President are supposed to protect our republic form of government. I don't know how much clearer it can be.
0: Well, and Mary, you're right on a number of fronts. I mean, when you look back on the Biden administration, that is clearly what did not happen. That's number one. But, you know, number two, and
1: We have an invasion of people that want to destroy our country.
0: Well, we do, and that's a problem. Obviously, we saw that during the Biden administration, illegal immigration, and all of that. But what I would say, though, Mary, is that we've got a number of different problems as it relates to immigration. So we could talk about, and I don't know exactly what
1: I'm not talking about immigration. Everybody tries to wander off the path. It says,
0: okay, so
1: the United States shall guarantee to every state in the union a republic form of government.
0: So
1: period.
0: Mary,
1: that's what
0: so,
1: it says.
0: Okay, Mary, so I'm rapidly running out of time. So what exactly is it you're talking about?
1: I'm talking about these people who are talking about destroying our Constitution. I'm sure you've heard them talk about it. They're colluding
0: Are you talking about the socialists who have been running in, say, for example, New York? Are you talking about the people in, say, for example,
1: yeah,
0: Dearborn, Michigan?
1: Yeah, especially one in Michigan.
0: Okay,
1: yeah.
0: Got it. Okay, all right. Mary, thank you. I got to go. Thank you, Mary. I will talk about Mary's comment coming up next right here on Red Eye Radio.
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9: For years, we've been talking about both the positive and negative effects of being on social media. And I would say, by and large, for older adults, social media is net positive. Not all positive, but net positive. Helps them keep in touch with friends and stay social. But for younger people, social media use, especially heavy use, tends to be net negative. In fact, according to this year's World Happiness Report, youth who use social media more than 5 hours a day reported a lower level of well-being. And researchers who study this sort of thing found that many teens wish these platforms didn't even exist, and yet they can't seem to stop using them. Experts we talked to largely suggested two things. Ideally, along with your friend group, take some time offline. Also, try to recurate your algorithm so it shows you posts that'll make you feel good. I'm Dr. Sanjay Gupta, helping you live a better life.
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1: 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Text in if you would like, 615-737-9986. Had a great lady call right before the break, listening out of Detroit and WJR, Mary. And I was having a hard time, felt like I was juggling Jell-O. I was trying to figure out exactly where she was going. But, you know, she's very upset, as a lot of people are, over these people that come into our country and they want to change America. And she was talking about elections and so forth. And again, I was having a hard time following. It's probably me, not her. But here's where I want to go with that comment that she made. Number one, yes, America has been victimized by an incredible and unprecedented invasion that we are still trying to recover from. That's number one. Number two, in the context of her call, she was talking about, I think she was talking about elections and so forth, and I think relating it to some of the people, the socialists that have now become part of the Democrat Party. And we've got, you got the three in New York. You've got, I think, one in Indiana, another one in Pennsylvania, if I'm not mistaken. But, you know, these socialists that are being voted into office. And, you know, we could talk about the likes of, for example, Ilhan Omar. She came from Somalia. You've got the folks that were voted in the New York primary, where they are. I don't know exactly where they're all from, but I think at least two of them are from other countries, or their families are from other countries. But, and I don't remember the details. The bigger point that I think Mary was making is that the elections are either illegal or not legit. And I guess what I would say is that, far as we can tell, and that's obviously part of the problem, but, you know, the elections in New York or the elections in Indiana, Pennsylvania, wherever, these primary elections, they seem legit. The problem, and let's just look at Ilhan Omar, right? Let's just use that as the example that Mary's trying to discuss and refer to. Ilhan Omar, she and her family come into our country, and they come into Minnesota, and they are part of a huge wave of people that come in from Somalia, right? So you got all these Somalians that come into our country, and either they're coming in legally, they're coming in here illegally, they're here illegally because they overstayed a visa, whatever. But the bottom line is that these are the people that are voting. These are the people that are voting, the ones that are legally allowed to vote. And again, I don't know if illegals are voting or not. I strongly suspect that they are in these kinds of situations, in these kinds of cities. But the point is, when you talk about an invasion and when you talk about our elections, which is, I think, what

0: Mary was trying to say is that, yeah, I get where she's going. We have people that have come into our country and they want to change our country. Dare I say they want to destroy our country because they want to change our country. They want open borders. They want, you know, Medicare and Medicaid for all. They want to defund the police. They want no police whatsoever. They want to abolish all the prisons. I mean, these are all things that they want to do, right? So I think what Mary was trying to say is we have a lot of people that come in here from other countries, and then they register to vote, they vote, and then they vote in people whose views are antithetical to our Constitution. As far as the actual elections that bring them into power, as far as I know, Ilhan Omar was legit voted into her office in the House of Representatives. And until somebody can actually bring proof that actual laws were broken and she can be taken out of office or impeached or whatever, then there's nothing else to do. I trust me when I say, though, Mary, I totally understand your frustration. I totally understand how angry you are because I am right there with you. And I'll be honest with you, part of the problem is that there's a lot of people who are born in this country and have a, you know, they've got a long line of relatives, father, grandfather, great-grandfather, that are all in this country. And they're, that we're all native born. And they don't vote. And so then you have a first generation Somalian that is in the, you know, the city of Minneapolis. They do vote. That's a big part of the problem is that these cultures that come into our country from other countries and they want to change it, they're more likely to vote if they're allowed to than people that have been here for 3, 4, 5, 6, 7, 8 generations. So yeah, that's also a big problem. J.D. Vance. So I thought this was interesting. It's J.D. Vance and his run for the presidency, running in Republican circles as I do. The discussion always seems to go to J.D. Vance or Marco Rubio. It seems like that is almost like a default conversation. It's like, you know, the polite conversation ends and you run out of the small talk. So people end up talking about J.D. Vance or Marco Rubio in 2028. The headline is this. Donald Trump wants an apprentice overall Oval Office battle between J.D. Vance and Marco Rubio, but insiders say J.D.'s top secret 2028 master plan is already underway. We all know that Donald Trump, he was the host of this Apprentice. I'm probably the only person in America who has not seen an episode of The Apprentice. But apparently, that's what he is trying to set up, is some sort of an apprentice-style Oval Office battle between J.D. and Marco Rubio. It goes on to say that what he wants to do is set up this battle and make it really dramatic. It does say that J.D. Vance will more than likely announce his intentions right after the midterms in November. Now, I'm going to tell you, I am a huge J.D. Vance fan. I'm also a big Marco Rubio fan, but J.D. has done amazing work. He is such an effective communicator. He's done his best with this impossible situation of trying to negotiate with Iran. He is genuinely not only a likable guy, but he is great politically. He is great from a stylistic standpoint. He's got an incredible family. And again, he is incredibly well-liked. And he's accomplished a lot. And by and large, people in Republican circles like him. Now, people on the left hate him because, I mean, people on the left hate anybody that has an R next to their name. But they've got a poll. The Daily Mail has a poll that does show that J.D. Vance versus Marco Rubio, Vance is now at 51%. That is up 4 percentage points from last month. And Rubio has been slumping in second place at 15%, and that is down 3. By the way, just so you know, Ron DeSantis is at 9%. Ted Cruz is right now up 3 percentage points to 6%. So it's basically Vance and Rubio. And by the way, things are shaping up. It looks like it's Vance, but In a head-to-head matchup, J.D. Vance would win against Marco Rubio. Listen to this. 65-26%. It's not even close. Now, this is one poll. I'm not necessarily a big fan of polls, but they do say that more numbers out there point to Navigator Research, which is a Democrat-run company. They show it's like Democrat-aligned. They show J.D. Vance also ahead of Marco Rubio in net favorability, 62-51%, again, over Marco Rubio. That is from Navigator Research, a Democrat-aligned company. Now, remember that J.D., the reason why I believe that his numbers have gone up is because he was out there really just duking it out on places like The View and other left-leaning shows and podcasts. And I think that J.D. Vance, I think that he did really well. I do. I think that he did really well, and I do believe that he came off incredibly likable. I'm going to play this one piece of audio from J.D. Vance on The View going up against Whoopi Goldberg. And I got to tell you that his time on The View had to be hard because they kept throwing things at him that either were not true or were taken out of context. Like when Whoopi Goldberg accused the Trump administration of being hostile towards minorities.
1: You say that we're anti-minority or anti-black.
2: No, I didn't say that. I asked. See?
1: Well, okay, fine. Be fair.
2: Don't start any stuff
1: all
2: with
1: right,
2: me,
1: okay,
2: man. Don't
1: right.
2: get me in trouble.
1: I misinterpreted your question,
2: that's
1: but let
2: all
1: me
2: right.
1: let me answer your actual question there. Mm-hmm. What I'm saying, I think, okay, look at Washington, D.C., one of the most democratic and one of the blackest, by a share of population, blackest cities in the United States of
2: yeah.
1: America, has seen a radical decrease in violent crimes and sexual assaults and in murders. We have tried to take the crime issue seriously, in part because we believe everybody, whether you're black or white or rich or poor, deserves to live in a safe neighborhood.
0: I mean, listen. He was engaging. He was willing to have a conversation. He never raised his voice. And he's been being heckled by the women on The View. So I thought that he came off looking really good in all of those podcasts and left-leaning shows that he was on. The other thing that I think that he did was he went to bat for the USA. And he is always one of America's biggest defenders. But you know what else? J.D. Vance has always been an Iran war skeptic. So if he ultimately ends up deciding to run for the presidency, which I think that he will, because part of this article in the Daily Mail talks about how he already has the infrastructure to run for the presidency. He's already got all that in place. He's got, I think they said, $70 million at the ready. So when the midterm happens and he comes out and he announces, perhaps, that he's running for president, I think that he is going to clearly hit the ground running. And if the only guy that is even remotely close to him is Marco Rubio, I think that it is J.D. Vance's nomination to lose. And by the way, Marco Rubio has come out now, and he has been very consistent in this. And he said, I'm not going to run against J.D. Vance. The article also points out that massive infrastructure that J.D. Vance has so that he can hit the ground running when he decides to run for president or when he, perhaps he's already decided, when he decides to announce that he's running for the presidency. Do you know how much Marco Rubio has done as far as setting up that infrastructure to run for president? Nothing. Marco Rubio has done nothing to set up that infrastructure to run for the presidency. So for Rubio, I just think he's not going to run. I think that what it's going to be, and the article does point this out, I think that it is going to be J.D. Vance at the top of the ticket. Marco Rubio is going to be the running mate. I think that's what it's going to be. Donald Trump says that is an unbeatable team. I believe that Donald Trump believes that. Is it really truth? We'll have to wait and see. Because there's a lot of Trump derangement syndrome that is out there. But I think that both J.D. Vance and Marco Rubio, they've got incredible resumes. But one of the things that people will say is that J.D. Vance, part of the Trump administration, got us into this, you know, horrifying Iran war. Well, as I said, he's always been a skeptic of the war. So if the left tries to say he was a big part of the war in Iran, well, yeah, as far as the negotiations go, J.D. Vance can say that I was trying to end the war in Iran. I was trying to de-escalate the war. He was doing his duty as the vice president, as an American. And that makes all the sense in the world. So I think for me, I think that it's clear that J.D. Vance is going to run. I think it's clear that Marco Rubio, who I like a lot, I think it's clear that he is not going to run, not based on anything that he has necessarily said. People say that they're not going to run for the presidency all the time. Then they end up doing it. But Marco Rubio, as the article points out, he has not set up that infrastructure. So, as I said, for J.D. Vance, seems like this is his nomination to lose if he decides to run. 615-737-9986 is the number to text in if you can't call in. 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
12: A better life with Dr. Sanjay Gupta.
13: There are lots of things you can measure to get an idea of how healthy you are at any given moment. Temperature, heart rate, blood pressure, just to name a few. But how about how healthy you will be and how long you're likely to live? According to a new study out of the University at Buffalo, two simple strength tests are pretty accurate at predicting longevity in older women. One is hand grip strength, and the other is how quickly people can stand up from a seated position without using their arms. By the way, I remember interviewing former President Jimmy Carter when he was quite old and being really impressed how he just popped out of the chair without using his arms. Not a lot of older people can actually do that. But I think the message here is that maintaining strength as you age is going to help you perform everyday activities, but also help you avoid injury and stay independent. I'm Dr. Sanjay Gupta, helping you live a better life.
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0: 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So there is a lot going on regarding the war in Iran. We're going to continue to cover that for you. One of the things that the Democrats keep talking about, and the socialists and the communists, is how they want to change America. And coming up, we're going to talk a little bit about that, because the more that they speak, the more terrifying it becomes. But then what it really does do, and I mentioned this earlier in the program, what it really does do is it gives us a primer into what the midterms and 2028 are going to look like. Democrats versus Republicans, and what we stand for, coming up next.

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7: The conflict continues. I'm Ted Lindner, Fox News. The U.S. launching back-to-back strikes this week in response to Iran firing on ships in the Strait of Hormuz. U.S. forces hitting approximately 90 Iranian targets. Tehran responding by firing on American allies across the region. Fox's Mike Tobin.
8: Iran has been firing at its neighbors for the first time in this round of fighting. Hostile aircraft have entered Jordanian airspace. The Jordanians say they shot down some 8 missiles. U.S. embassy staff there was ordered to shelter in place. No injuries. The U.S. hit multiple targets, including bridges on rail lines that the U.S. says were used by Iran to transport weapons. Those were hit. U.S. Central Command says some 90 different targets were taken out in Iran last night. 80 were hit the night before. Now, Iranian state media reported explosions in southern port cities. Explosions in Bashir, home to that massive nuclear power plant complex. The U.S. says the targets were on the coast. The power plant was not hit.
7: President Trump now says he doesn't know if the U.S. will be able to reach a deal with Iran. The judge presiding over the case of the man suspected of murdering Turning Point USA co-founder Charlie Kirk has heard from the suspect's former romantic partner. Fox's Jessica Rosenthal with more.
9: Prosecutors played video of Lance Twiggs, the former romantic partner of Tyler Robinson, telling an investigator that Robinson confirmed he killed Charlie Kirk and cried and said he wished he hadn't done it.
10: And then eventually said that he would talk to his parents or turn himself over.
9: State investigator Jennifer Falmuina testified about examining DNA evidence on the rifle Robinson's accused of using.
6: The DNA profile is at least 1 trillion times more likely if it originated from Tyler Robinson as a major component.
9: She also testified about the engraved words on the bullets used to kill Kirk. Twiggs confirmed Robinson had asked him to use a tool in order to engrave bullets prior to the shooting. Jessica Rosenthal, Fox News.
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20: A Better Life with Dr. Sanjay Gupta.
21: They say consistency is key, but sometimes you just gotta switch it up. A new study out of Harvard School of Public Health found that varying your exercise routine could add years to your life. What exercise someone did didn't matter much. What did matter was that all the exercises together worked all the muscle groups in their body. Now, an added benefit to changing things up is it can help you push through the plateau effect. That's when your body gets so efficient at doing something that you actually stop getting better at it. And we know from previous research that specializing in any one sport at a young age can make someone actually more prone to injury. And as experts we talk to point out, even elite athletes switch up things with their workouts, making sure to target strength, cardio, flexibility, balance, and doing that every single week. I'm Dr. Sanjay Gupta, helping you live a better life.
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0: Now, it's Red Eye Radio with talk about everything from politics to social issues and news of the day. 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
24: 866-90-RED-EYE is the phone number, 866-907-3339. If you want to text me, and I just checked the text line, oh boy, 615-737-9986. You know, it is interesting, And my my listeners who listen to me in Nashville, morning show on Super Talk 99.7, WTN 6 to 10 Eastern, 5 to 9 Central. It's a familiar situation that I find myself in sometimes where, you know, I'm clearly a supporter of Donald Trump. I've been filling in for Gary and Eric for a long time. By the way, they return on Sunday night, Monday morning. But I've been a supporter of Donald Trump for a long time. There are certain things and certain times where I do criticize the president. I mean, that's part of being, in my opinion, a responsible conservative, right? A responsible conservative is one that, okay, so you have conservative ideals, you have conservative principles, and if your president, Republican or conservative president, is going against those ideals, or if he's doing something that you don't agree with, then you've got to call him out. I mean, that is part of what makes America so great. But one of the things that I've noticed, I was talking earlier about the rising gas prices, the war in the Middle East, the war in Iran, of course, leading to higher gasoline prices. And I talked about that, and I talked about some of the political ramifications. And when one of the things that I deal with, and I certainly know Gary and Eric deal with it as well, is that if you criticize Donald Trump at all, you get attacked from your own side and you get called nasty things and so on and so forth. So you get it from your own side. But then if you support anything that Donald Trump does, you get called, you ready, a bootlicker, a Nazi, a baby killer, which is kind of weird that a Democrat would call me a baby killer since I'm pro-life, but whatever. And, of course, my all-time favorite, a rapist defender, which is also kind of funny because the Democrats almost let a guy who is accused of rape run for the Senate seat in Maine. So I just, but I look at it this way. I look at it as if I'm getting criticized by both sides, then I must be doing something right. That's the only way that I can look at it. And if you disagree with me on the war in Iran or the rise in gasoline prices and so forth, again, that is what makes America and talk radio great. But, you know, it's interesting because we're also talking about these elections coming up in the midterms and the Democrats and what would the overall impact of the Democrats regaining power actually look like for your daily life. And so I wanted to take a look at that because I think there's a lot of people like me who are really worried about what the Democrats are going to do if they end up getting power in the House of Representatives, the Senate, and perhaps the White House as well in 2028. So you remember when Republicans passed Donald Trump, the Trump tax cuts, they passed all of those tax cuts in Donald Trump's first term, and then they extended and added to them in the second term. Well, this is a Democrat who is talking about repealing the Donald Trump tax cuts.
1: You know, we're basically going to keep fighting to repeal that whole damn bill, you know, once we get the gavels back.
24: So that was, of course, you know, he's talking about the tax cuts that gave us, among other things, the larger standard deduction, the higher child tax credit, the popular no tax on tips and no tax on overtime. You know, how much you save, and I've talked about this before, how much you saved, it just depends on your income and your tax situation. But you know, the House Ways and Means Committee says the average family saw or will see a savings of between $1,200 and $2,000 every single year. So that's a good thing, Democrats. But just because it's got Donald Trump's name on it, they're going to try to repeal it, regardless as to how popular it may be with the American people. So if you enjoyed having more money in your pocket, this guy, Sean Casten, says that they're going to repeal those tax cuts. Then there's the issue with illegal immigration. Did you see what happened when one of Biden's released illegal aliens got a hold of a 9-year-old?
2: A Hampshire man is accused of snatching a 9-year-old girl off her bike and sexually assaulting her. Police say this happened last Friday afternoon in Pine Tree Grove. Investigators say Janio Velasquez Muro grabbed the girl from her bike and forced her into a car. Velasquez Muro was arrested after an extensive investigation that included surveillance video and neighborhood canvases. He will stay in jail until his next court date.
24: So, you know, we're going over the things that would happen if Democrats regain power in the House, the Senate, and the White House. I already told you they're going to repeal the Trump tax cuts, and they'll do everything they can to obviously try to increase taxes because that's what the Democrats do. I said earlier this week, the daily reminders of Joe Biden's open border policy. This guy that raped the 9-year-old came into our country under Joe Biden. He was protected by sanctuary city policies in Illinois, and here we are with a raped 9-year-old. Can you imagine? I want you to think about this. Can you imagine how bad it would be if the Democrats ended up back in control again? We'd still be dealing with the illegals. We are still dealing with the illegals that came in under Biden's first term. Who knows what would happen if they opened up the borders again? Let's say that Gavin Newsom or Kamala Harris end up as the president of the United States. Lord help us. They would start going down that road again, like Joe Biden did, of, well, Congress needs to act to fix the problems on the southern border as there is a massive crush of illegal aliens coming across our southern border. So if the Democrats end up getting control again, that would be part of your daily life, is watching all of these illegal aliens come in across our southern border and more than likely a Democrat run government gaslighting us about how they can close it. And that's what we dealt with under the Biden administration. And, you know, there's this demand from Democrats that we nationalize our health care. You know, like they have in Canada, right? Well, have you seen this video? Have you seen what's going on with Canada's nationalized health care? No? Well, this Canadian, now living in America, has some insight.
3: We want universal health care until we learn that 1 in 10 Canadians admitted to the ER waits more than 48 hours for a bed. We want universal health care until we learn that almost 1 million Canadians leave the emergency room before receiving care because the wait is too long. We want universal health care until we learn that emergency physicians start warning that dangerously long waits are costing lives. We want universal health care until Canada's own healthcare experts call emergency department overcrowding a national crisis.
24: So, again, as she said, the Democrats, and when she was saying we, clearly she does not mean Republicans, but she's talking about the Democrats with their ideas on nationalized healthcare. And she's talking about what it's like in Canada. Long wait times, crazy wait times, 48 hours to get a bed. Among the problems in Canada, they don't have enough healthcare workers. Why? Well, a big one is burnout. Think about what they have to go through in dealing with wait times. So if you're like a nurse, you're a doctor, you're whatever, and you work in a hospital, you work in an emergency room, can you imagine how difficult it is to work in that kind of an environment? I mean, Lord help you if you're a patient, but if you're an employee working in that emergency room, it's got to be really difficult. And so there's a massive amount of burnout in Canada. There's also a massive amount of regulation involved in getting nursing licenses and getting, you know, people to work for the various hospitals and the medical apparatus there in Canada. And the regulation strangles the hospitals and the like, bringing people on to alleviate some of that, some of those wait times. And by the way, because everything is government run, costs are always going to be an issue. And now, look, I'm not saying that our healthcare system is great. Trust me when I say, I know it's gotten worse, of course, since Obamacare, but ours isn't great either. It was a lot better before Obamacare. But, you know, these stories out of Canada, man, they're horrifying.
3: We want universal health care until we learn that specialist wait lists grow so long that doctors start closing their practices to new referrals. Nearly 6 million Canadians do not have access to a family doctor. The system has fewer hospital beds per person than most developed countries while the demand keeps rising. Emergency departments become so overcrowded that patients are treated in the hallways because there are not enough beds.
24: Yeah. But you see, the Democrats don't care. You know, it was interesting, the Trump accounts. I don't remember if I talked about the Trump accounts on the network. I think that I did. But, you know, the Trump accounts, I don't have the whole story in front of me. But basically, if you were born right around Donald Trump when he started the second term and the end of the second term, your child will get $1,000 into a bank account, and then the parents can continue to invest in it. It can grow, so forth. I think I did talk about it earlier this week. Do you know that there's actually Democrats out there that are saying that because it has Donald Trump's name on it, that parents should not take advantage of the free $1,000? Isn't that insane? And that's like mentally ill. And I don't really understand it. I mean, I do understand Trump derangement syndrome. Trust me, I understand it. But when you throw all rational thought out the window, like free money for your child, it's crazy. And one of the things that the Democrats said in justifying, and I don't remember which ones it were, but I mean, which ones said, you know, don't take advantage. Benny Thompson. Anyway, basically his justification in telling parents not to take advantage of the free $1,000 was because not everybody could get the free $1,000. And so it wasn't fair that some would get the free $1,000 and others that were not in that window would not get the $1,000. How sick is that? I mean, I get what they're saying because they're Democrats and equity and all of that complete and utter BS. But this particular Democrat, his district was extremely poor. His district was extremely poverty ridden. So he is literally telling people in his district not to take advantage of a program that would give $1,000. Free to poverty-ridden children, a lot of them minorities, in his district. Just because of TDS. It's the craziest thing in the world. Now, you may have a problem with the Trump accounts. A lot of people saying it's tantamount to, you know, socialism, or, you know, you're taking the taxpayer dollars of, you know, Americans and you're essentially giving it to other people. I understand that. One of my favorite quotes was from a caller to one of my other radio shows that I've been doing this week. And he said something to the effect of, you know what? I'm not a big fan of, you know, the government taking my money and literally giving it to someone else. But I would rather it go to an American citizen than, for example, that money going to, you know, produce Sesame Street in Iraq. And that is obviously a great point. So I do understand, and the Trump accounts, they're somewhat controversial to some people. I think that they're a great idea. One of the reasons I think that it's a great idea is because it does bring about awareness of what savings and saving for your future can do. And so I love the fact that more and more people are looking at the numbers and saying, wow, so that $1,000 that some of these kids are getting when they're born, that $1,000 will go up to, you know, $4,000, $5,000, $6,000, $7,000, $8,000, $9,000, $10,000, $11,000, $12,000, depending on how much you put into the account over the years. It's a great lesson in the benefits of investing your money. And frankly, it's a great lesson in capitalism as well. All right, the phone number, 866-90-RED-EYE, 866-907-3339. 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Got a lot more straight ahead. 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
24: 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Dan Mandis here, filling in for Gary and Eric. They return Sunday night, Monday morning. If you want to text in, you can, 615-737-9986. A listener out of California, 5545, says, my Canadian brother-in-law broke his hip. It took 3 days to get an x-ray. Can you imagine having a broken hip and taking 3 days to get an x-ray? That is awful. A guy out of Illinois says this. There are 35. He's a hater, by the way. He says there are 35 million in Canada spread over a continent. You suck at this, talking about me as a talk show host. So I said back to him, because, you know, for whatever reason, I just like to argue with people and it makes absolutely no sense whatsoever. But his point is, because we're talking about, you know, how the nationalized health care in Canada leaves a lot to be desired. People say, oh, Canada's got a great health care system until you need to use it. And that is the ongoing joke. But, you know, his point is, I guess there's 35 million people in Canada spread over continents, so it is harder to implement nationalized health care in Canada, I guess. My response to him and anybody else would be, wait a minute. So Canada has 35 million people and they can't do it right. How do you think a nation of 390 million would fare under such a nationalized healthcare system, right? See, that's part of the problem. People always say, oh, look how great it is in, you know, Europe. Look how great it is in Canada. Well, okay, but in America, we've got 390 million people, and I just don't think that it would go well. Our healthcare system, now, by the way, just so we're clear, I know that our healthcare system has a lot of challenges. Trust me when I say, I know that, I get it, I understand that, but clearly it got worse under Obamacare. And every time, that's one of my frustrations with the Republican Party is, you know, they talked about repealing Obamacare and, you know, all of the things that they wanted to do regarding Obamacare. The problem is they never got it done. That was one of the big John McCain things. They not only did they never get it done, but they never actually had a plan to replace Obamacare. And that was one of the big issues.
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8: For decades, the prevailing wisdom for someone who's had a heart attack has been to put them on beta blockers for the rest of their life. But new research suggests that might not be necessary, and that the benefits of these medications probably taper off after a year or two. On the whole, and for the average person, beta blockers are very safe and very effective. But, as with any medication, they can come with a cost. A financial one, and also potential side effects. We're talking about things like fatigue, dizziness, dry mouth, dry eyes. I want to be clear when I say that you absolutely should talk to your doctor before starting or stopping any medication. Point is, if you're years out from a heart attack and you're in otherwise good health, you might want to ask your doctor about discontinuing beta blockers. You'll want to, of course, keep up a healthy lifestyle, diet, exercise, and sleep. I'm Dr. Sanjay Gupta, helping you live a better life.
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4: 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So apparently Congressman Marlon Stutzman, a Republican in the great state of Indiana, saying Thursday he does not know if Mitch McConnell is alive. Listen, people were asking me about this yesterday. I can't tell you if Mitch McConnell is alive. Nobody can tell you that Mitch McConnell is alive except for the people who claim that they spoke to the senator. Now, I hope that he's alive, but I mean, I'm going to go back to what I said earlier this week, and then I'm going to move on. But for anybody to be like, for anybody to say, okay, well, yeah, absolutely, Mitch McConnell is alive and well, trust us. Yeah, no. I don't trust politicians. I love Scott Jennings, but, and I played the audio earlier this week, but he said that he had a 20-minute conversation with Mitch McConnell, but then it's like nobody filmed this. Nobody got the senator on the phone. People are really, truly wondering, is Mitch McConnell still alive? Now, I believe that he is, but I don't believe that he is. I don't believe that he is fit to serve the people of Kentucky. I just don't. I would be curious. I don't know if we have any affiliates in Kentucky, but guys back in the studio, I want to invite people from Kentucky, if they happen to be listening, 866-90-RED-EYE, 866-907-3339. If you live in Kentucky and you've got Mitch McConnell as a senator, how do you feel about him just disappearing and not giving any indication as to, number one, whether or not he is alive or dead, and number two, whether or not he is fit to serve in his capacity as a senator? Because it is my contention that even before this supposed, you know, heart attack, cardiac arrest, needing CPR, that he was not fit to serve. I mean, I think that Mitch McConnell, if you are a conservative and the conversation comes up about term limits, I'm not a term limit guy. I'm just not. People argue about that with me all the time. I'm not a term limit guy because I don't want to lose really good senators, but I am all for cognitive tests. And I will tell you that Mitch McConnell, a year to 2 years ago, would not have passed a cognitive test. And now, unfortunately, we have Republicans that are being put on the spot and they're being asked, okay, so tell us, can you prove that Mitch McConnell is alive? And they can't. And here's the other thing, is that if you have a situation where the entire opposing political party, the Democrats, you've got that entire party questioning whether or not Mitch McConnell is either brain dead or actually dead, and a lot of Republicans are saying the same thing, you owe it to the country to prove that he is not brain dead. I mean, I can't be wrong here. You know, if it was just, oh, the left and they're, you know, they are trying to cause trouble, that'd be a different conversation. But you have a lot of people on the right that are saying the same thing. Here's a piece of audio. I have not previewed this. I'm reasonably certain, though, that

0: that Marlon Stutzman would not curse on News Nation. But this is Marlon Stutzman being asked the question and answering the question about Mitch McConnell.
1: Chamber.
2: Do you know that he's alive?
1: I don't. Just the things that I've heard and seen from some friends is that he's obviously not doing well, but don't know if he's alive or has passed away.
0: So that's not good. That is not good at all. Anyway, there is another story that's in the news, and I want to get to it. I want to make sure that I do get to it, as this is my my final half hour filling in for the guys. There is a story out of Fort Worth, Texas. I don't know if you saw this. You may have. But it is a police officer who is telling a street preacher that he is not allowed to street preach. This went viral earlier this week. There are now massive calls for this police officer to get fired because she clearly has no idea what the First Amendment is all about. Did you hear this? Listen.
3: If someone is offended by your talking, then we have a problem.
0: So there's two things. I'm gonna go ahead and by the way, repost. If you haven't heard about this story, I'm gonna go ahead and repost this. Follow me at Dan Manda Show. But number one, she clearly doesn't understand the First Amendment. The First Amendment is all about a protection of first speech, of free speech, even if people are offended by it. Now, this happened to be outside of some sort of a, you know, gay pride festival or whatever it was. And these street preachers were obviously talking about, you know, God and doing the things that street preachers do, which is their right. But the sanctimonious tone of this police officer, and also the arrogance with how she presents her argument, which is clearly constitutionally incorrect, it just adds to the deliciousness of the fact that ultimately it was proven, obviously, that she was wrong.
3: If someone is offended by your talking, then we have a problem.
0: If they are offended by your speech, then we'll go from there. So if they are offended by your speech, then we have a problem. Well, millions of people had a problem, and now millions of people are demanding that this woman and this police officer be fired.
4: Wait, you're going to take us for offensive speech?
3: Yes, absolutely.
4: Are you serious?
5: Speech. You're going to cite us for offensive speech.
3: Yes, it's called disorderly conduct.
5: Disorderly conduct has to be accompanied by conduct.
3: This is the conduct
5: I'm
3: that you're doing.
5: I'm a retired police officer myself.
3: For who?
5: 26 years, federal law enforcement.
3: So it's federal. So this has nothing to do with local.
5: Wow.
3: Do whatever you all need.
0: Really? Because the Constitution doesn't apply to the state of Texas? Because this was in Fort Worth. The Constitution, apparently, according to this officer, does not apply to the state of Texas. Isn't this just the most ridiculous back and forth you've ever heard? I mean, it's crazy. And by the way, the Constitution, its whole designing of the First Amendment, your right to free speech, it is about protecting the speech that others would have a problem with. And I'm in the free speech business, so I know all about it. And so this former police officer, current preacher, retired cop saying, I have a First Amendment right to free speech, and you are inhibiting that right. And it doesn't matter if all of these people that are, you know, going to this pride fest or whatever the heck it is, it doesn't matter if they're offended. They can be offended all they want. Them being offended is not of my concern. And by the way, if they say something that I'm offended by, well, that's my problem that I'm going to have to deal with. But that's the whole point of the First Amendment.
4: Whatever we think.
3: Since y'all know the law so well, I'm not going to let y'all.
6: I just want to clarify.
4: if anything is said that's offensive, you're going to write the ticket?
3: If someone complains that your language or what you're saying is offensive...
0: Yeah, that's what she said. If somebody complains that what you're saying is offensive, then yes, you are going to be written up. And I mean, there are so many people who are not constitutionally stupid, like this police officer in Fort Worth, Texas, clearly is. So now the question is, did this woman get fired? No. At least not yet. Officer Sarah Stogner has not been fired, at least according to Grok. The Fort Worth Police Department reviewed the June 27th, 2026 incident and stated that her comments about ticketing for offensive speech were not accurate. Fact check true. In response, the department is now providing refresher First Amendment training to all officers. There are public calls for her resignation or termination on social media. No reports of formal discipline, suspension, or firing. The preachers, a guy by the name of David Grisham and Rich Pinkoski, are moving forward with a planned lawsuit against the city, but that has not resulted in any personnel action against Stogner so far. This is, as they say, a developing story. Check recent Fort Worth PD statements or local news for any updates. I don't think that there have been any updates. But I got to tell you, I mean, if I wanted to play talk radio with this, I'd say, hey, does she deserve to be fired? Let's go to the phones. I'm telling you, I don't need to go to the phones. She deserves to be fired. I mean, this is First Amendment free speech 101. And the arrogance of this officer is second to none. So for her not to get fired, not to get disciplined in any way, shape, or form, I think is really sad, because clearly she didn't know what the First Amendment is all about. So I appreciate the First Amendment training. By the way, how many of her fellow officers in Fort Worth have got to be pissed off because now they've got to go through additional training? It's like, Sarah? You were wrong, and now everybody else has to go through First Amendment training. It's like, you know, somebody makes a pass at somebody else at work, you know, like asks him or her out or whatever, and it turns into a thing, and then everybody has to take the human resources sexual harassment training, and people are like, what did we do? It's the same thing. And here's the other thing that I would ask. If this officer, Sarah Stogner, if she is this ignorant on First Amendment issues, then what else is she ignorant on? Because this is, I mean, easy, you know, third grade stuff. If she's this clueless on the issue of the First Amendment, then what else is she clueless on? That's the other part of this conversation. So, okay, great. She's getting a refresher course, and everybody is getting a refresher course on the First Amendment. But I think she needs to go through all the training again. I think she needs to be taken off the streets of Fort Worth. The phone number, 866-90-RED-EYE, 866-907-3339. Got a lot more straight ahead.
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0: Red Eye Radio, 86690 Red Eye. Let's say hello to Mike in Memphis, Tennessee. Mike, how are you?
20: How you doing, Dan?
0: I'm good. Go ahead, sir.
20: You ready?
0: Mike, go ahead.
1: Okay, I'm sorry. Yeah, I have an opinion about the officer in Texas. I mean, she was clearly in the wrong. There was no disorderly conduct. As far as suspension, she may get a suspension, but I can tell you right now, with the shortness of officers, she'll make it up in overtime. Everybody be retrained. I don't think nothing will happen to her. Nothing really major will happen to her. And that, like I said, the First Amendment is the freedom of speech and the freedom of religion. So, yes, she's violating their rights.
0: Hey, Mike, let me ask you, did you say you're a cop?
1: Yes, sir.
0: So what kind of First Amendment training do police officers get? It seems like that's not even something that police would need to be trained on, because, I mean, if you've got a junior high school education, you understand the right to free speech. So is there any special training for the First Amendment?
1: We have some, and it's been the big thing now is, since the auditors come out, we've had auditors come in the department, and it's been emphasized about the auditors coming in that, you know, they have the right to free speech and to video stuff. And it's been spoken about in the department a little bit. But yeah, there's not enough training. It should be more training.
0: Yeah, and Mike, I appreciate the call. That's what you and I will agree there, is that there are a lot of things that happen, and you look at these interactions between some police officers and the public, and you think one of two things. You think, wow, that officer handled that incredibly well. Then there's other kinds of interactions where you just facepalm, and you're like this, you know, situation with the free speech. It's like, how does she not know that? And I will tell you, and you folks, I mean, you don't know me from Adam. I host a morning show in Nashville, Tennessee, Super Talk 99.7. But I'm one of the biggest supporters of the police that you'll ever find. I can't defend what she was saying. But I get what Mike is saying, too. It's like there is a shortage of police officers across the country these days. That's probably one of the reasons why they decided not to let her go. Thanks for listening. Dan Mandis here on Red Eye Radio.

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5: The Wrong Man. I'm Chris Foster, Fox News. A Mexican immigrant shot and killed by federal agents during a traffic stop in Houston Tuesday was not the target of their search, Homeland Security says, and neither were the three Mexicans in the van he was driving. The agents were looking for two Guatemalan men they thought were in the van. And Fox's Tom Graham reports Mexico's foreign minister wants criminal charges in this case and others.
6: According to the Mexican government, 14 migrants have died while in ICE custody, while three others were killed during immigration operations. The announcement came following protest over the deadly shooting of Lorenzo Salgado Arojo by an ICE agent this week. He was a Mexican national living in Houston. ICE says Arojo attempted to ram the agent with his vehicle when he was shot.
5: And the men with him tell the Washington Post that's a lie. Iran's Supreme Leader Ayatollah Ali Khamenei is buried in his hometown Mashhad after a six-day multi-city funeral procession. He and other family members were killed on the first day of U.S.-Israel airstrikes in February. And the Wall Street Journal reports Israel shared intelligence with President Trump that Iran was considering a new plan to assassinate him. According to Utah, here's a secondhand confession from the man accused of murdering Charlie Kirk. Here's Fox's Chandler Painter.
7: Lance Twiggs, the former roommate, romantic partner of Tyler Robinson, described how he confessed to the killing of Charlie Kirk at least three times. First, in a handwritten note left the morning of the shooting at their apartment. Prosecutors say Robinson wrote, quote, "I had the opportunity to take out Charlie Kirk and I took it." In text messages to Twiggs, Robinson said he targeted Kirk because he, quote, "had enough of his hatred." And on the day after the shooting in their apartment, Twiggs said Robinson was going to turn himself in.
5: And he wished he hadn't done it, the roommate says. The hearing's for a judge to determine if there's enough evidence to go to trial. Victor Marks is declared the winner of Oklahoma's Republican primary for governor. He's the founder of the All Things Possible ministry, facing State Attorney General Democrat Phil Weiser in November. 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
5: Eight men accused of planning an attack during a UFC fight at the White House face terrorism and attempted murder charges.
12: The eight men were indicted in Ohio in two separate conspiracies to provide material support to terrorists and to murder a federal government official. All the defendants are accused of helping plot a drone and sniper attack at the White House during last month's UFC event. Federal investigators say the plan began in May. Law enforcement officials learned of the threat on June 10th, just days before the UFC event. One suspect says the plot included flying explosive-laden drones into the event and then shooting at the crowd. Seven of the eight suspects were arrested last month. The Justice Department says an eighth suspect, Chandler Skaggs of West Virginia, was charged this week. At the White House, Jared Halpern, Fox News.
5: At least 11 people are killed in a wildfire in southern Spain. Several found in burned-out vehicles. 19 people are reported to be missing. A chip company going public has raised a foreign company record.
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18: And good evening to you, and man, we got a lot of news to talk about. By the way, Gary and Eric, they do return Sunday night, Monday morning. The phone number does remain 866-90-RED-EYE, 866-907-3339. I've got my text line open that I use for my local show in Nashville, Tennessee. So if you can't call in, you can text in 615-737-9986. There's a lot of news out there today, and I want to try to just get to as much as I can, and I feel like it's been a great week of shows. I do appreciate all the calls that I've received, and again, looking forward to Gary and Eric returning on Sunday night. A couple of the headlines, though, that we've got. Of course, the latest on Iran, that is back in the news in a big-time way, so we'll be going over that as the evening continues to unfold, including this headline. Israel shared intelligence with the U.S. of an Iranian plot to assassinate Donald Trump. I got into a fascinating conversation with somebody about just this story that I'm going to talk about as, again, the program continues. There is a couple of stories that I do want to get to, just purely politics. There's also a great story I'm going to share with you here in a little bit about J.D. Vance and his run for the presidency and how that relates to Marco Rubio's big decision as to whether or not he will be running for the presidency as well. Again, just a lot to talk about here on Red Eye Radio. Are the mainstream Democrats about to lose even more seats to the socialists? Harry Enten over at CNN said something really interesting. He says that the current movement from the Democrat Party over to socialism and communism, which is clearly what is happening, it could be the Democrats' version of the Tea Party movement and what that was to the Republicans. But check this out. We already know that we've seen a handful of elections, for example, in New York, where we saw a guy named Chris Rabb, a Democrat socialist. I think this was in Pennsylvania. Yes, he won an open seat in Pennsylvania. In New York, the socialists have won a handful of seats there in New York in these primary elections. So you're seeing the socialists and the communists begin to take over the Democrat Party and, you know, the old guard of the Democrat Party. They are terrified because these, you know, effectively and essentially these young upstart socialists and communists are taking over their party. Harry Enten at CNN says, yeah, and this is not over yet.
22: Worse. In fact, it's likely to get even worse. So if you look at the Kalshi prediction market and the chance that six House Democrats go down to defeat, lose their primary in 2026, this number has consistently over the last week or so been hovering 80-90%. And when we talk about history books, the history books, right? If in fact six House Democrats went down to defeat in 2026, it would be by far, it would be the largest number, in a post-redistricting cycle for Democrats, and get this, over 50 years.
18: Yeah, I mean, here's the deal. You know, the people that Democrats seem to be electing are running on a hatred of America, or at the very least, because I know hatred is a strong word, but at the very least, you could say an abandonment of American values. You know, President Trump earlier this week was asked about what is going on with these Democrats in America as their party gives way to socialism and communism. And I really like what the president
23: said. Look, I want to get the word out because what's forming is communism in the country. And communism's easy to sell. Mm-hmm. I would be the greatest communist in history. I'd be right up there with Lenin. I'd be as good as anybody. You've got free rent for the rest of your life. What they don't say is that you'll be living in squalor in 12 months. You've got the free house. Would anybody like to have a free house? We'll take it away from somebody. We'll give it to you. You'll have murders all over the place. Communism's a disaster. It's been proven to be for thousands of years under different names.
18: But yeah, I mean, look, all you got to do, look at Venezuela. They've got a ton of crime, including murders, because of the corruption, the terrible economy. You've got the drug lords. As President Trump said, you got a bunch of people living in squalor as well, because that is what communism, that is what socialism ultimately brings.
23: I think this country, with this thing that's going around, is in more danger than it was during World War I, World War II. If you talk about September 11th, if you talk about Pearl Harbor.
18: So that's really interesting what he said. What President Trump said basically is that right now, here in America, we are in more danger than we saw during World War I, World War II. He did invoke September 11th as well. Here's what he means by that, or at least my impression. During those times, we were attacked from the outside. Now, America is being attacked from the inside, from the Democrat Party and from the socialists that they are slowly but surely beginning to support. And so these are people that are either, you know, and you know this, these are people that are either immigrants coming into our country and want to change it, or they're first generation American born who want us to become what they or their family fled. And it makes no sense. Ilhan Omar is the perfect example. Now, Newt Gingrich, who has absolutely seen it all, says that this collapse of the Democrat Party is clearly a sight to behold.
1: You're watching the collapse of the oldest political party in the world. Nobody who has common sense has the courage to stand up to people who are objectively crazy. I mean, it's not like they have the wrong ideas or the wrong ideology. They live on a planet that doesn't exist.
18: Now, Newt is right. He's talking about wrong-headed ideas and living on a completely different planet, and he's right. I mean, he's referring to all of those 80-20 issues. Open borders, abolishing the police, taxpayers paying for trans surgeries for kids, men's and women's bathroom and sports and all that. And so, you know, these are at least 80-20 issues. And you have all of these Democrats who are just giving their party away. I mean, who can forget all of those socialists, Democrats, communists, whatever you want to call them, outside of the home of Hakeem Jeffries, chanting, "You're next." And now you've got people like Cory Booker and Elizabeth Warren and others who, you know, initially they were a little nervous and a little not sure about all of this. But now what they're saying is, oh, you know, the Democrat Party, you know, we're an open tent. We're the open tent party, and they're allowing their party, as Newt Gingrich just said, they're allowing their party to be taken over by these socialists, by these communists. So let's just say that you get all of these socialists. Let's try to play this out, right? So let's just say that you've got all of these socialists into the House of Representatives, maybe even the Senate. We'll see what happens with Tallarico. But the dynamic is going to be insane, because you're going to have a battle between the socialists and the mainstream Democrats. And so if the Democrats have the majority, it'll be war amongst the Democrats and the socialists or the communists. And the Republicans, you know, they're just going to have to sit back and, I suppose, watch all of this unfold. But if the Democrats end up losing more seats, what happens to their party? And I think just as equally as important is what's going to happen to the Republican Party. What's going to happen to the conservatives? Will it inspire more Republicans to say, oh, Lord, these folks are nuts? And even though, you know, some Republicans could say, even though I'm angry with the Republicans for not passing the Save America Act, even though I'm angry with Donald Trump because of the war in Iran and not putting America first and all of these other things that are the accusations of some in the Republican Party, that's nothing compared to what these Democrat socialist communists are going to bring to the table and what they're capable of. So my question would be this. If we see in the midterm elections all of these Democrats suddenly taking power, these socialists, these communists taking power, will that motivate you to go to the polls and go vote for whoever it is on the Republican side in 2028 or in the midterm elections? If we're seeing all of these Democrats, these Democrat socialists or the communists, and they have won these seats in the primary, and ultimately then you know that they're going to be winning in the general election. And there's just, you know, there's some districts that are so left-leaning that whoever wins the primary is going to win the general. And so, you know, heading into the House of Representatives in 2028, we already know that we do have a handful of these communists that are going in. You know, the little Mamdanis. And so you see that happening on the Republican side, and you think, okay, I've got to do whatever I can to ensure that we have enough power in the House of Representatives to try to hold that insanity back. So I guess what I'm saying is, if you see all of this insanity going on within the Democrat, Socialist, Communist Party, will that inspire you to support conservatism and the Republicans in the midterms and in 2028? Because these people are crazy. These people are capable of destroying America. These people, they don't just disagree with, you know, the tenets of what makes America great, you know, capitalism and so on. But they literally hate America, in my opinion. Because you don't try to completely change something that you don't hate. And that's what they're trying to do. You know, one of the things that I did, I played that audio of Donald Trump just a few minutes ago saying that our country has never been in this much danger in recent memory. Because during the wars, we were being attacked from the outside. These days, we are being attacked from within. And I've got some receipts. There's a video that's floating around. It is the attitude of the leaders of the Democrat Socialists of America.
2: And, you know, we have a unique responsibility to act from the heart of empire, the belly of the beast. The most important thing that we can do is take that empire down from within.
3: Our role ultimately is to facilitate our own empire's failure in ways that we can, ultimately to overthrow our own empire.
4: U.S. imperialism is not a thing that can be reformed away. It has to be overthrown through revolutionary struggle.
6: And to build a mass movement that can use the leverage of workers to hit the kill switch on American imperialism here within the American empire.
18: So in order of appearance, Francis Gill is part of the DSA leadership in Los Angeles, Democrat Socialists of America. Amy Wilhelm out of Seattle, part of their national political committee. You've got Hazel Williams out of their San Francisco chapter. And Sarah Milner has been a longtime member of the movement in Portland, Oregon. So you've got these four that are from failing cities run by Democrats. And now they want to make it even worse. And one of the things, and maybe you noticed it, maybe you didn't, I certainly did, is that they're all basically saying that they want to take down America, calling America the empire. And I noticed the constant use of the word empire in describing America with such a negative connotation. And so they're basically going with the idea that our great country is ruling with an iron fist and taking away everyone's freedoms, and that we are a militarized government who uses the military to limit freedoms, including freedom of speech. Now, clearly, nothing could be further from the truth. We want more freedoms, not less. But honestly, you know, with these people, I would say that you have to consider the source, right? I've got a lot more on this and a number of other things to talk about with you. The phone number, 866-90-RED-EYE, 866-907-3339. The dangers of the Democrat Socialists, what are they capable of, that and a whole lot more. Text in if you can't. Call in, 615-737-9986. We'll return next on Red Eye Radio.
24: 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Transmission fluid, for example, prevents wear of gears, bearings, and bushings, protects against corrosion, and acts as a heat transfer fluid. 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Misapplication of transmission fluid can mean reduced fuel economy and abrupt or hard shifts if the static friction is too high. It can also cause sluggish operation at low temperatures if the viscosity is too high and leaking through seals if viscosity is too low.
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30: For more than a decade, the Environmental Working Group has put out a list of the so-called Dirty Dozen. 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Well, this year, spinach topped the list, followed by kale, collard, mustard greens, strawberries, grapes, nectarines, peaches, cherries, apples, blackberries, pears, potatoes, and blueberries. 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Point is, though, you could consider buying these items organic if and when you can, and then taking extra care when you wash them. The FDA recommends rinsing all fruits and vegetables, even the ones that are organic, under running water that is slightly warmer than room temperature. Don't use soap, bleach, or any fancy produce washes. I'm Dr. Sanjay Gupta, helping you live a better life.
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0: 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Always appreciate the opportunity to fill in here on Red Eye Radio. Gary and Eric, they return Sunday night, Monday morning. By the way, I host a morning show in Nashville, Tennessee, Super Talk 99.7 WTN. It's 5 to 9 Central in the morning, 6 to 10 Eastern. And you can find that show on Facebook and YouTube. We have cameras in the studio, the whole thing. So if you want to check it out, feel free anytime. Now, talking about the dangers of the socialists or the communists in the Democrat Party and taking over America. I want to, if you want to text in 615-737-9986, and a guy texted in, and I want to see if I can, clearly I've triggered this guy because he sent me, I believe it's 8 or 9 text messages in a matter of 7 or 8 minutes in the midst of a monologue. Here's one of the things that he said, though. This is Jeremiah out of the great state of Tennessee. He says, I wonder why I never hear how much Republicans hate America. Maybe the Democrats are smart enough to know we are all Americans and we all love America, but have different ways to get to a better America. But we all believe that we have the right way. Okay, so I want to just cover that one point. And then it's clear Jeremiah doesn't like me, which is fine, whatever, dude. But here's what I would say to that. The reason, Jeremiah, that you never hear that Republicans hate America is because Republicans don't hate America. I mean, that's part of our identity. We love America and we don't want it attacked and we don't want it to change. We want it to be better. We always strive to be better. But we don't have the core principle that America needs to change like what the Democrats and the socialists and the communists feel, because that's one of their core tenets, that America needs to change, that America is evil in its foreign policy, that, you know, America has way too many guns out there and America needs to welcome illegal immigration and capitalism is bad. That is how the communists on the left feel. And Americans on the right, while we understand that we can always be better, we cherish the Second Amendment because we understand how important it is to be able to protect our family. And we need to be able to protect ourselves from an oppressive government. We also know that capitalism is a far, far better way to create wealth in this country. Far better than socialism or communism. We understand the importance of a sovereign nation and borders that are secure. And we want immigration that makes sense for everyone. Not just letting in millions and millions of illegal aliens that, quite frankly, don't really contribute all that much. And so, yeah, conservatives and Republicans, we do love America. That's why the other side doesn't have the testicular fortitude to say that we hate America, because clearly we don't.
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8: A better life with Dr. Sanjay Gupta.
9: A colleague of mine went to a meeting of the primetime seniors the other week. There are programs like this all over the country for people in their 60s, 70s, 80s, and beyond to stay active. It's not just something to keep older folks busy. It helps to keep their bodies in shape and their brains sharp. Showing up with a good attitude is a must, and research shows that having the right mindset actually does lead to better physical aging. So if you need some suggestions to boost your positivity, experts we talked to recommended focusing on goals, which can boost your confidence. Practice gratitude, they said. One of the seniors my colleague met told her that just waking up in the morning is, quote, better than the alternative. That's true. Focus on the things you can control. Diet and exercise, and very importantly, surround yourself with positive people, because that can be contagious. I'm Dr. Sanjay Gupta, helping you live a better life.
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1: 866-90 Red Eye, I should say, is the phone number. 866-907-3339. A little discombobulated. I'm reading this story, and it's really interesting about how Israel has been telling President Trump that the Iranians are looking to assassinate our president. Now, obviously, number one, that is not a surprise. And number two, I think that the Iranians would want to do that because, in their opinion, and I suppose it's true, we have taken out many of their leaders. And so they feel like that would be their form of retaliation. But I got to tell you that Israel, there's a lot of people that will say, and I'm just going to throw it out there, because there's a lot of people, certainly more than we've had in the last several years, where they may have been supportive of our relationship with Israel, and now not so much. And so that's one of the big discussions that has been going on within the Republican Party, is where Israel fits into the war in Iran and so forth. But listen to this headline. Israel shares intelligence warning Iran plotted new assassination attempt against President Trump. Now, there are some people that will say, well, all Israel is trying to do is fan the flames of war because they want to keep seeing the war continue with more bombs against Iran, because ultimately Israel wants Iran completely destroyed, and that memorandum of understanding doesn't do the trick, right? So they'll say that Israel is either making it up, taking things out of context. They want to continue the war. That's what people will say, and not taking Israel's intelligence very seriously. So there is that part of the story. But here's what Fox News reports. Israel recently shared intelligence with the United States indicating that Iran had developed a fresh plan to assassinate President Donald Trump, according to a Wall Street Journal report Thursday, citing people familiar with the matter. Now, what's interesting is that President Trump has been talking about this. Last night, I played you this audio as well, and I'm going to replay it this morning, where the president is talking about how the Iranians want to take him out.
2: Everything's gone. Their leaders are gone. They had leaders, they're gone. And they had another set of leaders, they're gone. Now they have another set of leaders, they may be gone. Who knows? And you know what? I may be gone too, because I'm their number one target. It's out all over the place. I'm their number one because they're scum. That's the way they act. And that's the way they've done it for 47 years.
1: Yeah. I mean, listen, I didn't need the Wall Street Journal to tell me that. I mean, obviously the Iranians have been gunning literally for President Trump for a long time now. And I can't remember the guy's name, but Trump took out Qasem Soleimani. That's who it is, way back in 2020. So they've had it out for Donald Trump since then. And the president has been talking about Iran and nuclear weapons and how they're evil for years. And so it's not really, at least to me, a breaking news story, except that this is now reports of a fresh plan to take out our president. The plan from Israel reported to the president of Iran's plans to take out our president. The intelligence would mark an escalation in the longstanding threats against Donald Trump, who Iran has repeatedly vowed to retaliate against over the 2020 U.S. strike that killed Islamic Revolutionary Guard Corps General Qasem Soleimani. The White House referred Fox News Digital to Donald Trump's remarks Wednesday when asked about the report, and I just played that for you. One of the other things, and this is another audio bite from Donald Trump talking about Iran wanting to take him out and the cancer that they are.
2: I think this morning I'm on every single one of their lists, and so far I guess I've been a little bit lucky, but that maybe doesn't last very long. Because that's the way it goes, but we have great people. But these are evil, sick people, and we have to rid their cancer. And you know.

0: you do, you got to cut out cancer early. Man, that's the way I feel.
1: I mean, I think that's the way, you know, a lot of us feel. Now, and I'm certainly not standing up for Iran, but you know how many of their Islamic Revolutionary Corps members that we've taken out? A lot. And so they want to take us out. And they want to take out, obviously, Donald Trump. And here's the deal. Sometimes you got to fight fire with fire. If this is what they want to do to our president, then our president has to do what he has been doing to Iran, which is why, as I talked about this last night, I believe that the opportunity for debate on this whole situation regarding the war in Iran, there's obviously always room for debate. But I think that at this point, the president only has one option left, and that is to try to use military action. We could talk about this all day long, and I'm sure that we are. We're going to continue for as long as this goes on. But, you know, a lot of folks will say, well, President Trump, he needs to negotiate more. I don't know what point there is to continue to negotiate with a country that, you know, they feel like Israel doesn't have a right to exist. But I also believe that they believe that America does not have a right to exist. So any conversations regarding negotiations, it's just you're dealing with a country that lies just because they want to and because they can. And they'll negotiate, and they know darn right well, and we know, that they're simply not going to live up to whatever they, and I'm going to put this in air quotes, whatever they agree to in said negotiations. So diplomacy, I think, is over at this point. At least I hope so. One of the things that Donald Trump said is that, you know, the bombing will continue. But at the same time, he is willing to continue to have a conversation. But diplomacy, simply put, is not working. Anyway, Fox News Digital reaching out to Israel's embassy in Washington and Iran's mission to the United Nations for comment regarding the Wall Street Journal's report that the Iranians have now fresh plans to take out Donald Trump. The Journal, and this is from Fox News, the Journal reported the intelligence surfaced as President Trump and Israeli Prime Minister Benjamin Netanyahu have spoken in recent weeks over how to proceed after last month's conflict with Iran. And of course, as you know, our two countries have not exactly seen eye to eye on Lebanon. Netanyahu has advocated for continuing military pressure on Tehran, while Donald Trump has sought to preserve a fragile ceasefire after U.S. strikes on Iranian nuclear sites. So, again, to play devil's advocate, number one, it does not surprise me in the least that the Iranians want to try to take out Donald Trump. That is something that is, you know, basically every day. But also, is Israel trying to fan the flames of war because they want to continue militarily where Donald Trump was trying to go for more of a diplomacy kind of tactic? And I think for the president, I'm not denying, you know, Israel's intelligence. I really don't know what their motives are. I am very pro-Israel, but I do also have to acknowledge that there are a lot of people who are saying that Israel is just trying to manipulate the president to get him to continue military action. Donald Trump and Benjamin Netanyahu, Fox News, says they spoke on Thursday, today or yesterday, and agreed to continue coordination between the two countries, according to a statement from Netanyahu's office, which said Donald Trump also updated the Israeli leader on recent U.S. activity in the Gulf. And of course, one of the things that was going on in Iran is that they've had this, I don't know, it was like days where they had the funeral for Supreme Leader Ali Khamenei. And when they were burying him for days on end, apparently chanted for Donald Trump's death and displayed a banner that said, "We will kill Trump," according to the Wall Street Journal. And of course, again, the assassination of Donald Trump is something that we've had to deal with in this country for I mean, obviously, there's a lot of hatred towards the president, and we know that there have been a couple of assassination attempts against the president here, and that is obviously more than likely to continue from threats in our country and, of course, abroad as well. Then we, of course, can talk about all of the people that have come into our country and are here via, you know, visa or just coming across our southern border, and they are in here, and who knows? I mean, this has been talked about a lot. Who knows whether it is Iran, whether it is, you know, some bad guys from Venezuela or wherever that want to take out our president. And they were able to come across our southern border during the Biden administration, and they are simply put lying in wait. So I think the president is well aware of those threats. So that is one of the big stories that I am following for you this morning. The phone number is 866-90-RED-EYE, 866-907-3339. Text in if you can. 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Got a lot more straight ahead.
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12: A Better Life with Dr. Sanjay Gupta.
13: Osteoporosis affects millions of people in the United States and around the world. It's a disease that basically causes someone's bones to become weak, brittle, and porous, which can increase their risk of fractures. Now, the good news here is there are things you can do other than, or in addition to, taking medications to prevent fractures before it's too late. One is to up your intake of calcium and vitamin D. You also want to eat more protein. One functional medicine dietitian told us that that helps build muscle, and if you're building muscle strength, then you are also building bone strength. 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The best ways to build bone density, one therapist told us, are going to be resistance exercises like lifting weights, and also exercises that make your bones take a bit of an impact, such as jumping or even running, just loading the bones a little bit more. I'm Dr. Sanjay Gupta, helping you live a better life.
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0: 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Paul is calling in from Los Angeles, listening to KABC. Hey, Paul, how are you?
1: Well, I'm worked up. Not very good right now because, you know, first of all, the president takes an oath of office. And that office tells us that he has to protect us from the enemies from without. We're in Iran right now. And, you know, this goes back, you know, a more eloquent voice in the past for people that don't understand history at all. I'm limited. I do understand. But Joe McCarthy, a more eloquent voice than Joe McCarthy was Whitaker Chambers, William F. Buckley Jr., and these people, the evils of what we're seeing right now. What you know, as bad as J. Edgar Hoover is, what would President Kennedy do if we had communists running for office right now? What would J. Edgar Hoover and the FBI? They need to be arrested. Because the First Amendment does not cover overthrowing the country. And the president's oath of office tells me that these individuals who are voicing the overthrow of our country need to be arrested now. Many of them, and this Neville Roy Singham over in China, there needs to be some way of a covert operation, of a good covert operation to do what we did to Osama bin Laden and get rid of him. And George Soros, too. I mean, we are in absolute, there's no negotiating with these, with somebody. If this was a neo-Nazi organization, we had the Bund here.
0: Hey, Paul, I could tell you're worked up. And number one, thanks for calling. Number two, I abhor everything that the Democrat Socialists stand for. I don't know what crimes they have actually committed, but if there's a crime that they have committed, I am all for them or anyone facing charges and facing consequences. Remember, Paul, though, one of the tenets of the current state of the Democrat Party is that they want to abolish all of the prisons. And so when you say arrest all the Democrats, I disagree with them. I don't think that they need to be arrested for just having political opinions that are different from mine, but they are so vastly different. And the thing that I would say, Paul, and I appreciate the call, is that I don't know if there's ever been a time where you have such a difference between the two political parties, where the conservatives, clearly we have some differences within our party and within our movement, but it's nothing like where the Democrats are. And so you look at what the Republicans stand for, you look at what the Democrats stand for, it is truly a massive, massive divide heading into the midterm elections, and I appreciate the call. Mike is in New Hampshire on Red Eye Radio. Mike, how are you?
2: Good, how are you?
0: I'm good. Go ahead, sir.
2: All right. I was just saying, we can't afford to send troops in. Earlier this spring, Russia, China, North Korea, and Iran all signed a pact, an agreement to help each other. And with that, Iran didn't have shoulder fire missiles. That had to come from one of those other countries, probably
0: right.
2: Russia. So to send troops in, this would be another long war like Vietnam, and then we'd have to get out, and they'd overthrow it anyway.
0: All right, Mike, thank you very much for the call. I appreciate it. Not enough time to respond now, but I do have the latest on the war in Iran and a whole lot more straight ahead. Coming up next, Dan Mandis here on Red Eye Radio.
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11: They want revenge. I'm Chris Foster, Fox News. President Trump is warned by Israel. Iran had a new plan to kill him as revenge for the death of a top Iranian general in 2020 and now the death of Iran's supreme leader in airstrikes in February.
12: The Wall Street Journal had first reported on the plot, saying Israel shared new intelligence with the U.S. that it said indicated a fresh Iranian plan to kill President Trump. Iran for years has vowed openly to retaliate against Trump for the assassination of Qasem Soleimani. President Trump and Israeli Prime Minister Benjamin Netanyahu are split on how to proceed with the conflict, with Netanyahu pushing for more military pressure on Tehran. This report comes as people gathering for Ayatollah Khamenei's burial ceremony in Iran Thursday promised revenge against President Trump. One banner read, "We will kill Trump."
11: Fox's Madeline Rivera. Several Democrats are lining up to replace Graham Plattner as the party's Senate nominee in Maine. Now that he's dropped out, the state party plans a convention to choose one.
13: Troy Jackson, the former state Senate president, moving quickly to claim Plattner's populist mantle. Of course, he is in the running, as is Nirav Shah, the former state health director, Dan Kleben, the 49-year-old co-owner of the microbrewery Maine Beer Company, Jordan Wood, former congressional staffer, and Paige Loud, a social worker, political newcomer, and former Plattner campaign worker.
11: Fox's Kevin Cork. There's also Maine Secretary of State Shana Bellows, former Maine and Maryland state and federal official David Costello, and state rep Valley Geiger. 9 days after the primary in Colorado, Victor Marx has declared the Republican nominee for governor in a close race, saying in a social media video about his opponent, Democratic Attorney General Phil Weiser.
14: He's a smart fella, but he represents the current system because he is part of it.
11: Marx is a Christian missionary leader, author, and Marine Corps veteran. Homeland Security says that immigration agents who shot and killed a man in Houston Tuesday were looking for someone else. 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
11: At a hearing in Utah, attorneys for Tyler Robinson plan to call a final witness today, trying to raise doubts about the prosecution's case that he murdered Charlie Kirk. Robinson's former roommate Lance Twiggs tells investigators in a video played in court that he confessed.
20: Twiggs says Robinson left early on the morning of September 10th and claims not to have heard from him until 11 that night. Text messages were shown and read in court where prosecutors say Robinson admitted to Twiggs that he was the one who assassinated the conservative commentator and had left a confession note under his keyboard. Twiggs finally saw Robinson in person the next day. Twiggs says while Robinson talked about politics, he did not specifically mention Kirk before the day of the shooting.
22: Usually if he did talk about politics stuff, it was relating to Trump or current like policies being issued or voted on.
20: Twiggs also testified that before the shooting, Robinson was trying to get a hold of a rifle.
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27: A better life with Dr. Sanjay Gupta.
28: There are lots of things you can measure to get an idea of how healthy you are at any given moment. Temperature, heart rate, blood pressure, just to name a few. But how about how healthy you will be and how long you're likely to live? According to a new study out of the University at Buffalo, two simple strength tests are pretty accurate at predicting longevity in older women. One is hand grip strength, and the other is how quickly people can stand up from a seated position without using their arms. By the way, I remember interviewing former President Jimmy Carter when he was quite old and being really impressed how he just popped out of the chair without using his arms. Not a lot of older people can actually do that. But I think the message here is that maintaining strength as you age is going to help you perform everyday activities, but also help you avoid injury and stay independent. I'm Dr. Sanjay Gupta, helping you live a better life.
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10: This is America in the Morning from Westwood One. Good morning, I'm John Trout. It's Friday, July 10th, 2026. Here's what's coming up on America in the Morning.
32: The United States has launched a new round of airstrikes targeting Iran.
33: The roommate and romantic partner of the man accused of killing Charlie Kirk told investigators that defendant Tyler Robinson had said he wishes he hadn't done it.
34: A U.S. Olympian pleads not guilty. I'm Clayton Neville.
35: Mexico plans to request criminal charges over the deaths of 17 Mexicans in ICE custody. I'm Ed Donahue.
36: U.S. soccer star Christian Pulisic added injury to insult during the World Cup loss to Belgium. I'm Sagar Meghani.
37: Mortgage rates march higher. I'm Alex Vega.
38: Meta says it's investing more than $9.1 billion to build its first artificial intelligence data center in Idaho Water.
10: All ahead on America in the Morning. It's 7 past. The U.S. and Iran are once again exchanging fire in the Middle East. Here's the latest from correspondent John Gambrill.
32: The United States has launched a new round of airstrikes targeting Iran. The U.S. military central command says it hit some 90 targets in Iran today. Now, that includes sites at an airport as well as missile launchers. That's according to black and white footage released by the U.S. military central command. Meanwhile, in Iran, they say at least one person has been killed, a firefighter who was responding to a strike at an airport in Iranshahr. They also say that bridges apparently were targeted again for the first time in the war since the ceasefire has been put in place. U.S. President Donald Trump had threatened to begin targeting infrastructure in Iran over its continued attacks on ships trying to go through the Strait of Hormuz through a route around Oman to the south. Missile alert sirens went off in Bahrain, Kuwait, and Qatar this morning as Iran retaliated. There's no word on if there's any damage in those Gulf countries, but it just shows how everything is escalating, and this interim deal to try to end the war now looks increasingly at risk as this crossfire continues.
23: Testimony from Charlie Kirk's alleged assassin's romantic partner was presented in a Utah court by prosecutors in the case. Correspondent Hannah Schoenbaum is following details.
33: The roommate and romantic partner of the man accused of killing Charlie Kirk told investigators that defendant Tyler Robinson had said he wishes he hadn't done it. Prosecutors played parts of a video of their recorded interview with the roommate, Lance Twiggs, on the fourth day of a week-long preliminary hearing in the case.
22: Did he talk about what he had done? Didn't go into detail. I just asked him in person if what he said was true the night before, and he said it was. I started crying a little bit and said he wishes he hadn't done it.
33: They also showed text messages between Robinson and Twiggs, Discord messages, and a handwritten letter they allege Robinson left for Twiggs, confessing to the crime and professing his love for Twiggs. Robinson appeared stoic while watching the video interview, but appeared to smirk at times while reading the text messages. And after an investigator read aloud the handwritten letter, one of Robinson's defense attorneys leaned over to ask if he was okay. He nodded yes. At the courthouse in Provo, Utah, I'm Hannah Schoenbaum.
23: A U.S. Olympian pleads not guilty in connection with alleged damage to the Lincoln Memorial Reflecting Pool. Correspondent Clayton Neville has that story.
34: U.S. Olympic canoeist David Davy Hearn was arraigned in D.C. Superior Court on Thursday on a single count of destruction of property. He's accused of causing more than $1,000 in damage to the Lincoln Memorial Reflecting Pool. Hearn's among at least four people facing charges in connection with the alleged tampering. President Trump began renovating the pool in the spring. U.S. Attorney for the District of Columbia, Jeannie Pirro, alleges that Hearn was seen forcefully and violently pulling up and removing the bottom liner of the pool with both hands on June 19th. Hearn's lawyer, Norm Eisen, says his client's innocent and calls the charges outrageous.
0: This indictment reflects the administration's effort to scapegoat Davy and to shift blame for their own failures.
34: Hearn's next hearing in the case is set for August 5th. I'm Clayton Neville.
23: 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It's 11 past. There's more questions than answers after a fatal shooting involving federal agents in Texas. That story and more when America in the Morning continues after these messages.

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8: A Better Life with Dr. Sanjay Gupta.
9: For more than a decade, the Environmental Working Group has put out a list of the so-called Dirty Dozen. These are the non-organic produce contaminated with the highest levels of pesticides. Well, this year, spinach topped the list, followed by kale, collard, mustard greens, strawberries, grapes, nectarines, peaches, cherries, apples, blackberries, pears, potatoes, and blueberries. Now, all these fruits and vegetables are part of a healthy diet, so no one is saying you shouldn't eat them. Point is, though, you could consider buying these items organic if and when you can, and then taking extra care when you wash them. The FDA recommends rinsing all fruits and vegetables, even the ones that are organic, under running water that is slightly warmer than room temperature. Don't use soap, bleach, or any fancy produce washes. I'm Dr. Sanjay Gupta, helping you live a better life.
10: Go.

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1: A broad zone of high pressure over the southwest will only continue to expand and strengthen through the weekend, and as it does so, the result will be a similar expansion in rather hot conditions over a large chunk of the nation. In fact, through Sunday, very warm to at times hot conditions may stretch from interior California and the entirety of the southwest through nearly all of the plain states, the interior northwest, and places as far to the east as the Dakotas, even portions of Michigan. That hot and dry air is likely to lead to a heightened risk for fires over some of the Rocky Mountain states once again, even into the western portion of the Great Lakes region, with highs by Sunday likely to top 95 degrees for much of that same area as the heat wave continues into the early part of next week. In terms of today's precipitation, there are once again two areas with the risk for some severe weather, from eastern Colorado into the Texas and Oklahoma panhandles, and eastward across much of Kansas, central and southern Missouri, even southern Illinois and northwestern Tennessee. Thunderstorms this afternoon and tonight may bring strong wind gusts of 60 to 70 miles per hour, as well as some tornadoes. While in the mid-Atlantic and the northeast, afternoon and evening storms may also be gusty from far northern North Carolina through areas near and east of the I-81 corridor in Virginia, as well as northward through much of New Jersey and eastern Pennsylvania. Yet again, much of the eastern one-third of the nation has a chance for at least a spotty afternoon thunderstorm that could bring a downpour today, with that chance also extending across the Gulf Coast into South Texas. Showers and some thunderstorms look to be rather numerous from central Illinois through the Ohio Valley as well, with another round of monsoon thunderstorms developing for this afternoon from southeastern Arizona into New Mexico. That's the weather across America. I'm AccuWeather.com meteorologist LaTroy Thornton.
0: 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I'm John Trout. The Department of Homeland Security says federal agents involved in the shooting death of a Mexican national in Houston on Tuesday were not wearing body cameras. Correspondent Ed Donahue reports the incident has caused tensions to rise over immigration between the U.S. and Mexico.
2: Mexico plans to request criminal charges over the deaths of 17 Mexicans in ICE custody or during immigration operations under the Trump administration.
3: Podemos ser omisos.
2: Mexican President Claudia Sheinbaum says we cannot turn a blind eye to the Mexicans who have died during ICE operations or who are or were detained in these detention centers, which are operated by private companies contracted by ICE. The request, which carries no legal weight, will be submitted to state prosecutors and the Justice Department. It will be accompanied by civil lawsuits against the companies that operate the detention centers. Sheinbaum said Mexico decided to escalate its complaints after an ICE agent killed Mexican citizen Lorenzo Salgado Araujo in Houston this week. I'm Ed Donahue.
0: The man accused of shooting two National Guard troops near the White House in November of 2025, killing one of them, has been taken to the hospital for a potentially life-threatening medical condition after refusing to eat food while in pretrial custody. U.S. Marshals notified prosecutors in the case last month that the alleged gunman was at risk of long-term health issues due to his refusal to consume adequate nutrition. The reason for the alleged gunman's refusal to eat has not been disclosed, and a trial date for his case has not yet been scheduled. One of the players on the U.S. Men's World Cup team was injured during their match against Belgium. With details, here's correspondent Sagar Magani.
4: U.S. soccer star Christian Pulisic added injury to insult during the World Cup loss to Belgium. Pulisic was hobbling after hitting a Belgian player's leg while attempting a shot. A person familiar with the injury says Pulisic fractured his right leg and will be sidelined for several weeks, though he is expected to be ready for AC Milan's opener late next month. Pulisic was scoreless during the World Cup, missing one of five games with a calf injury and leaving two others early. I'm Sagar Magani.
0: It's 18 after. Most U.S. cities are turning their nose to data centers, where Meta plans to build after these messages.

0: still.
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8: It's 20 past. Welcome back. You're with America in the Morning. Wall Street stabilized on Thursday after seeing losses earlier in the week after the U.S. resumed strikes in Iran. Correspondent Seth Soutell has the market report.
9: I'm Seth Soutell, and this is the AP Markets Report. Stocks rose and oil prices fell as calm returned to financial markets a day after fighting flared up again between the U.S. and Iran. The S&P 500 rose 0.8% Thursday. The index more than recovered its loss from the day before. The Dow added 139 points. That's about 0.3%. The NASDAQ Composite rose 1.3%. Oil prices gave back much of their gain from the day before. The price of a barrel of Brent crude eased by 2.2%. Treasury yields fell in the bond market. The yield on the 10-year Treasury slipped to 4.54%. Seth Soutell, New York.
8: Home buyers looking for a break in mortgage rates are in for a letdown this week. Correspondent Alex Viega reports.
10: Mortgage rates march higher. Mortgage buyer Freddie Mac says the average rate on a 30-year mortgage rose this week to 6.49%. It's now back to where it was 2 weeks ago. When mortgage rates rise, it can add hundreds of dollars a month in costs to a home loan, reducing home buyers' purchasing power. Mortgage rates have been mostly trending higher for months. Higher oil prices due to the war with Iran raised expectations for hotter inflation, pushing up the long-term bond yields that influence mortgage rates. The trend has contributed to lackluster home sales this year. I'm Alex Vega.
8: New York Attorney General Letitia James has filed a lawsuit on behalf of the state against 3M, DuPont, and Chemours, and other companies accusing them of harming the environment and people's health by selling forever chemicals that they knew were toxic. James wants the companies to fund cleanup efforts, properly warn consumers of the dangers of forever chemicals, and pay damages for the harm they've caused. In May of 2025, 3M agreed to pay New Jersey $450 million to settle claims its forever chemicals contaminated the state's drinking water. And just last month, Chemours reached a settlement with the U.S. government to resolve charges its chemicals polluted water in New Jersey, North Carolina, and West Virginia. Facebook's parent company has revealed plans to build a massive AI data center in Canada. Correspondent Donna Warder has details.
0: Meta, the parent company of Facebook and Instagram, says it's investing more than $9.1 billion to build its first artificial intelligence data center in Canada and the largest outside the United States. The facility will be in Alberta and will be powered by a natural gas-fired plant being developed by a consortium. Alberta has been courting hyperscale data centers. Because the province's electricity grid cannot support multiple large AI data centers, it's prioritizing projects that have their own power generation, as Meta plans to do. I'm Donna Water.
8: It's 24 after. When we return on America in the Morning, the passing of an aviation pioneer. That and more after these messages.

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0: America in the Morning continues. It's 26 after. The oldest woman to travel into space has died. Correspondent Lisa Dwyer takes a look at the life of Wally Funk.
1: Wally Funk, an aviation pioneer who was the oldest woman to launch into space, has died. She was 87. Funk was one of 13 female pilots who went through the same tests as NASA's all-male astronaut corps in the early 1960s, but never made it into space. In 2021, she got her chance aboard Amazon founder Jeff Bezos' Blue Origin rocket.
2: I felt great.
1: At the time, the 82-year-old was the oldest person to go into space.
2: I was just laying down, and I was going into space. And I want to thank you, sweetheart, because you made it possible for me. I've been waiting a long time to finally get it up there.
1: In a post on X, Blue Origin said that they were humbled to be a part of her journey. I'm Lisa Dwyer.
0: Correspondent Karen Shamus reports that in Denmark, Christmas in July is more than just wishful thinking.
3: As Central and Southern Europe grapple with the heat, it's beginning to look a lot like Christmas in Denmark. Dozens of people dressed as Santa, Mrs. Claus, and elves from around the world have descended on Aalborg, Denmark's fourth largest city, for the nation's annual World Santa Claus Congress. It's a colourful midsummer tradition that has delighted onlookers since 1957. The event was created to entertain children, but became a popular gathering for Santas who appear in stores and shopping malls over the festive period. For Simon Bronze, chairman of Danish Santa Claus Guild, the event is proof that the festive spirit isn't just for Christmas.
4: Christmas is not a season. It's a feeling you have in your stomach. So if you want, you can have Christmas the whole year.
3: I'm Karen Shamas.
0: America in the Morning for Friday, July 10th, 2026, is produced by Alexander Hinton. I'm John Trout. This is Westwood One.
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17: A colleague of mine went to a meeting of the Primetime Seniors the other week. There are programs like this all over the country for people in their 60s, 70s, 80s, and beyond to stay active. It's not just something to keep older folks busy. It helps to keep their bodies in shape and their brains sharp. Showing up with a good attitude is a must, and research shows that having the right mindset actually does lead to better physical aging. So if you need some suggestions to boost your positivity, experts we talked to recommended focusing on goals, which can boost your confidence. Practice gratitude, they said. One of the seniors my colleague met told her that just waking up in the morning is, quote, better than the alternative. That's true. Focus on the things you can control. Diet and exercise, and very importantly, surround yourself with positive people, because that can be contagious. I'm Dr. Sanjay Gupta, helping you live a better life.
5: There. This is America in the Morning from Westwood One. I'm John Trout. Coming up this half hour.
9: Is the U.S.-Iran ceasefire over? A lot of bombs say yes, but experts say maybe not. I'm Rich Johnson.
12: President Trump's plan to build a triumphal arch near Washington, D.C. won initial approval from a key federal agency. Ed Donahue, Washington.
1: The New York Times, the Daily News, and other media outlets are asking a federal judge to impose sanctions on OpenAI. I'm Lisa Dwyer.
18: Disney dives back into the ocean with a live-action version of Moana. I'm Kevin Carr.
0: Back after these messages.
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0: Again, the hot and dry air is likely to lead to a heightened risk for fires over some of the Rocky Mountain states once again and into the western portion of the Great Lakes region, with highs by Sunday likely to top 95 degrees for much of that same area as the heat wave continues into the early part of next week. In terms of today's precipitation, there are once again two areas with the risk for some severe weather, from eastern Colorado into the Texas and Oklahoma panhandles, and eastward across much of Kansas, central and southern Missouri, even southern Illinois and northwestern Tennessee. Thunderstorms this afternoon and tonight may bring strong wind gusts of 60 to 70 miles per hour, as well as some tornadoes. While in the mid-Atlantic and the Northeast, afternoon and evening storms may also be gusty from far northern North Carolina through areas near and east of the I-81 corridor in Virginia, as well as northward through much of New Jersey and eastern Pennsylvania. Yet again, much of the eastern one-third of the nation has a chance for at least a spotty afternoon thunderstorm that could bring a downpour today, with that chance also extending across the Gulf Coast into South Texas. Showers and some thunderstorms look to be numerous from central Illinois through the Ohio Valley, with another round of monsoon thunderstorms this afternoon from southeastern Arizona into New Mexico. That's the weather across America. I'm AccuWeather.com meteorologist LaTroy Thornton.
1: 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I'm John Trout. All eyes are on Maine following the decision by Democrat Senate candidate Graham Plattner to drop out of his race amid controversy. Correspondent Clayton Neville following details.
2: The Senate race in Maine could shift the balance of power in Congress in the midterms as Democrats look to unseat incumbent Republican Senator Susan Collins. Graham Plattner was the Democratic candidate until he dropped out of the race this week after rape accusations.
3: This is all false. The things that have been claimed did not happen. It's not real.
2: He made the announcement on social media.
3: I just want you to think about like what you would do as a regular person in a position where a much larger world, large forces, were working against you personally to accuse you of the worst thing that a person could do, and it was not remotely true.
2: Now, Maine Democrats are scrambling to find a candidate to replace Plattner.
4: We do see huge support, tremendous support, a people-powered movement for this radical extremist, Graham Plattner. Will those people transfer to someone else?
2: Maine Republican State Rep. Lauren Libby told Fox Business it'll be a challenge for Democrats to match the momentum that Plattner provided in Maine.
4: I would think that it's a problem for them, given what Graham Plattner has brought up, rallied in our state.
2: The Maine Democratic Party says it'll hold a nominating convention to choose the replacement. According to the party, the convention will involve hundreds of delegates from across the state. It's not clear, though, when that's going to take place. Democrats need to pick a candidate to replace Plattner by July 27th, according to state law. Governor Janet Mills, who was in the race before suspending her campaign in late April, has not indicated if she's interested in running again. But others have shown interest, to include former state Senate President Troy Jackson, Nirav Shah, the former director of Maine Center for Disease Control and Prevention, Shanna Bellows, Maine Secretary of State, and others. I'm Clayton Neville.
1: The U.S. and Iran traded airstrikes once again on Thursday, but neither side appears ready to definitively say that the ceasefire is over. More from correspondent Rich Johnson.
5: As Iran hit targets inside U.S. allies Qatar, Jordan, and Kuwait, and the U.S. went after targets inside Iran, both sides raised concerns about an end to the ceasefire if the other fails to cease fire. Defense and security analyst Alex Alferez Shears says the key to resolving the conflict is restraint, something neither the U.S. nor Iran is exercising because of the fundamental disagreement about the future of the Strait of Hormuz.
6: The United States find it intolerable that Iran will exercise control over the strait, and Iran finds it intolerable that an alternative mechanism with regards to the control of the strait, without them being the predominant actor in that mechanism, is also equally intolerable.
5: His comment courtesy of Al Jazeera. Will Todman, a senior fellow at the Center for Strategic and International Studies, tells CBS that he fears a return to the cycle of low-intensity conflict with flare-ups every couple of weeks.
7: That's something that I think the international markets will not respond well to, because it will instill and embed uncertainty in this critical artery of international trade.
5: And Will Tebow, director of the Conservative American Military,

0: Project tells Fox News the new U.S. attacks are a good move. He says President Trump is exercising an artful balance of U.S. power, showing you can't attack the U.S. with impunity.
1: But also means that we're keeping an eye on whatever the future holds and whatever kind of military resources may be necessary to truly bring the Iranian regime to bear.
0: Also Thursday, Israeli Prime Minister Benjamin Netanyahu spoke to President Trump, urging him not to sell military jets to Turkey. And Iran's foreign minister says he spoke to his counterparts in Saudi Arabia, Turkey, and Oman, as well as the head of Pakistan's military, who has been one of the main mediators between Washington and Tehran. I'm Richard Johnson.
2: Correspondent Sagar Magani reports a U.S. Olympian has entered a not guilty plea after being charged with damaging the reflecting pool in Washington, D.C.
3: A former U.S. Olympic canoe racer has pleaded not guilty to a felony count of deliberately damaging the Lincoln Memorial reflecting pool. The administration says David Hearn reached into the pool and violently ripped up sealant installed as part of the president's troubled multi-million-dollar renovation project. Hearn's backers were outside the D.C. courthouse as the plea was entered.
4: It is not a crime to touch the reflecting pool, to touch water in the United States of America.
3: Defense lawyer Norm Eisen stood with Hearn after the plea, saying every American should be troubled by a politically charged prosecution. While the president has said vandals damaged the pool, Hearn has said he reached in to examine the peeled sealant and let go of a chunk when a park worker told him to. He's free while awaiting trial. Sagar Magani, Washington.
2: 17 till. When we return on America in the Morning, Ukraine pummels Russia. Back here at home, driver's license data breach. Those stories and more when America in the Morning continues after these messages.
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2: Fifteen till now. I'm John Trout. Welcome back. You're with America in the Morning. President Trump's plans for a triumphal arch in D.C. are now one step closer to becoming a reality. Correspondent Ed Donahue has an update.
14: President Trump's plan to build a triumphal arch near Washington, D.C. won initial approval from a key federal agency. The 250-foot arch would be near Arlington National Cemetery in Virginia.
15: This is going to be something you're going to like, a totally magnificent triumphal arch to honor the 250-year triumph of the American spirit, American military, and frankly, American competence.
14: The National Capital Planning Commission voted to approve preliminary site and building plans. Some of those who testified in opposition said the celebratory arch is too close to the solemn burial ground of Arlington National Cemetery. This commission oversees construction on federal land. Issues remain over its height. The arch is one of a handful of projects being pursued by President Trump to reshape the nation's capital. Ed Donahue, Washington.
2: Major news outlets are asking a judge to sanction OpenAI in a landmark copyright case. Correspondent Lisa Dwyer has details.
16: The New York Times, the Daily News, and other media outlets are asking a federal judge to impose sanctions on OpenAI, escalating a legal fight over copyright that could shape the future of a struggling news industry. The newspapers allege the ChatGPT maker is hiding evidence important to what could be a landmark copyright infringement trial over how OpenAI and its business partner Microsoft built their AI technologies using millions of news articles. At issue is whether AI chatbots are unfairly competing as an information source, siphoning off web traffic without doing the journalistic work it took to gather the news. I'm Lisa Dwyer.
2: The family of a teen found dead on an island in the Mississippi River say the events surrounding his death just simply don't add up. Correspondent Julie Walker reports they've hired attorney Ben Crump as they search for answers.
17: 18-year-old Nolan Xavier Wells was found dead Monday off Horn Island, Mississippi, after a July 4th boat trip with friends. His parents want answers and hired civil rights attorney Ben Crump. Jackson County Sheriff John Ledbetter says investigators have been told Wells chose to stay on the island when his friends left and was apparently going to return with someone else. The sheriff also says investigators do not suspect foul play. Photos and videos posted online show numerous people at a boat party that day, and Wells' family is asking for witnesses to come forward so they know what happened. Meanwhile, an autopsy is underway. I'm Julie Walker.
2: Correspondent Haya Panjwani reports a group of NCAA athletes have notched a win in their fight for eligibility.
18: An Ohio judge has granted a preliminary injunction for 24 men's and women's college basketball players suing the NCAA to be eligible. Judge Christopher Wagner said the NCAA eligibility rules have been applied in an arbitrary and capricious manner. Wagner's ruling allows the athletes in the lawsuit an opportunity to enter the transfer portal. He scheduled a conference for August 4th to prepare for a trial. The lawsuit in Cincinnati was filed shortly after the NCAA Division I cabinet approved a monumental change in eligibility rules last month. I'm Haya Panjwani.
2: Ukrainian drones have battered Russian oil facilities and set oil tankers ablaze. Correspondent Karen Shamas reports the Russians are starting to feel the effects of the strikes.
19: Ukraine has hit more Russian oil facilities as well as setting two oil tankers ablaze in the Sea of Azov. The drone strikes on oil infrastructure across Russia have triggered a fuel crisis with gasoline shortages and fuel rationing in multiple regions. The strikes come a day after President Donald Trump pledged to grant Ukraine a license to manufacture the Patriot air defense systems. A top Ukrainian official, meanwhile, cautioned that it could take a year or more for the country to produce Patriot interceptor missiles. Kremlin spokesperson Dmitry Peskov played down the license deal and noted Russia's appreciation of Trump's efforts to help broker a peace deal to end the now four-year war. I'm Karen Shamas.
2: 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The new old tech guy, Chuck Palm, explains.
20: Car insurance company Assurance America is an auto insurer operating in more than a dozen states, and they just confirmed that hackers were living inside their system from mid-March till about mid-June. those hackers have walked out with names, contact information, driver's license numbers, and details of your policy, your vehicle, and your claims. 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It's a skeleton key for identity theft and insurance fraud. If you receive one of those letters, here's what you can actually do. 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
1: Back on the pitch, the World Cup quarterfinals in Foxborough yesterday. France flattened Morocco 2-0. Kylian Mbappe had a goal and an assist, but also had to sub out late after taking a knock on his right ankle. Today in Los Angeles, it's Spain and Belgium squaring off. Then on Saturday, Norway against England in Miami and Argentina versus Switzerland in Kansas City. Wimbledon women's semifinals, number 7 American Coco Gauff lost to 10 seed Karolina Muchova in a third set tiebreaker. Muchova will face Linda Noskova in an all-Czech final on Saturday. Men's semifinals are today. Number 2 Alex Zverev against local London favorite Arthur Ferry. And top seed Jannik Sinner, still in line for back-to-back titles, faces 7 seed Novak Djokovic, who's won 24 majors. Baseball, the Red Sox won their 6th game in a row, 2-1 over the White Sox. Chicago actually out-hit Boston 7-4, but Caleb Durbin's 2-run homer was the difference.
21: Just playing winning baseball. I think we've been close for a while and been on the wrong side of it, and now we're on the right side of it, and you could feel the momentum around the clubhouse.
1: Marlins are on a 6-game run as well after beating the Mariners 8-4. Rangers blew a 5-run lead, but Wyatt Langford delivered the walk-off hit as they tripped the Angels 7-6 and moved ahead of Seattle into first place in the AL West. Tigers sent the A's to their 6th straight loss, 4-1. Detroit's Eduardo Valencia homered in his first big league appearance. Well done, Meat. Yankees blocked out the Rays 12-4. Ben Rice warmed up for next week's home run derby with a pair of dingers driving in 5. Derby favorite Junior Caminero went deep for Tampa Bay. Braves sank the Pirates 10-5. Mike Yastrzemski put it away with a 9th-inning grand slam. Phillies took a pitcher's battle over the Reds 1-0. Jesus Luzardo struck out 11 in a combined 3-hitter, while Justin Crawford's 8th-inning RBI single was just the 4th hit off tough luck loser Brady Singer. Giants rolled over the Rockies 8-2. Orioles clipped the Cubs 3-2. Mets used a 5-run 5th to unseat the Royals 7-3. Brewers barreled over the Cardinals 8-4. Guardians topped the Twins 5-2. And the Diamondbacks down the Padres 3-1. That's Friday Sports.
2: Thank you, sir. Now 7 till. Her unmistakable voice defined a generation. The passing of a pop singer when America in the Morning continues after these messages.
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0: It's 5 till. Welcome back. You're with America in the Morning. Songstress Bonnie Tyler has died at age 75. With a look at her legacy, here's correspondent Donna Warder.
1: It's a heart.
2: Singer Bonnie Tyler, the Grammy nominee known for songs like It's a Heartache, has died at age 75. Tyler's family says she died unexpectedly in a hospital in Portugal where she had a home and was being treated for an illness. In May, Tyler had emergency intestinal surgery and was placed in an induced coma, but had been improving. Tyler earned 3 Grammy nominations, and her song Total Eclipse of the Heart has had more than 1 billion streams. Bonnie Tyler dead at age 75. I'm Donna Warder.
0: There's a new Disney live-action remake in theaters this week. Correspondent Kevin Carr takes a look at if the new Moana is as good as the original.
3: Disney has remade another animated film with live-action stars.
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3: Moana is a carbon copy of the 2016 original, following a girl on a Polynesian island who must venture into the open ocean to return an artifact to one of the gods.
5: Maui, shapeshifter, demigod of the wind and sea, hero of men.
3: Along the way, she teams up with the demigod Maui.
5: Ah, women. Women too, men and women.
3: There is certainly a why bother feel to this film. The original movie is only 10 years old after all. However, I was fine with the basic retread.
6: Thank you.
5: You're welcome.
3: They didn't add 20 minutes of nonsense like they did with The Little Mermaid, and they didn't churn out a completely different movie either like what happened with Dumbo.
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3: Surprisingly, Dwayne Johnson isn't as animated as his animated counterpart, but he warms into the role eventually. But it's Catherine Langella who commands the film as the title character. Like the original, this is vibrant and exciting with some really great songs.
7: What can I say except you're welcome?
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3: 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Moana gets 3.5 fish hooks out of 5. I'm Kevin Carr, and that's the way I see it.
0: On this date in 1890, Wyoming became the 44th state. America in the Morning for Friday, July 10th, 2026, is produced by Alexander Hinton. I'm John Trout. This is Westwood One.
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14: A break in the action. I'm Chris Foster, Fox News. The military reports no new airstrikes in Iran or retaliatory attacks targeting neighbors hosting American troops after 2 nights of strikes. New York Times reports Qatari mediators are in talks with both sides to de-escalate.
15: President Trump still saying the diplomatic channel does still remain open. Israel now sharing intelligence with D.C., showing that Iran has developed a new plot to assassinate President Trump. And there were numerous banners at the Ayatollah's funeral calling for President Trump's death.
14: Fox's Benjamin Hall. A hearing for a judge to determine whether there's enough evidence to try Tyler Robinson for Charlie Kirk's murder wraps up today in Utah.
6: Lance Twiggs, the former roommate, romantic partner of Tyler Robinson, described how he confessed to the killing of Charlie Kirk at least three times. First, in a handwritten note left the morning of the shooting at their apartment, prosecutors say Robinson wrote, quote, I had the opportunity to take out Charlie Kirk, and I took it. In text messages to Twiggs, Robinson said he targeted Kirk because he, quote, had enough of his hatred. And on the day after the shooting in their apartment, Twiggs said Robinson was going to turn himself in.
14: Fox's Chantley Painter. A D.C. planning commission gives preliminary approval to President Trump's plan for a 250-foot triumphal arch near Arlington National Cemetery.
13: Ahead of the vote, dozens of residents voiced opposition to the project, arguing the arch would block views from the cemetery and ruin the D.C. skyline. Final approval could come as soon as September when the commission next meet, but members say they still want information on the arch's violation of the city's height law, restricting how tall structures can be. Administration attorneys have argued the law does not apply to federal buildings. At the White House, Jared Halpern, Fox News.
14: And President Trump has pushed out the last three members of a bipartisan election commission, firing two Democrats with a Republican resigning, the other Republican quit in April. That commission was established in 2003 to set up standards for state voting systems and provide funding for upgrades. 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
29: A Better Life with Dr. Sanjay Gupta.
30: For more than a decade, the Environmental Working Group has put out a list of the so-called Dirty Dozen. These are the non-organic produce contaminated with the highest levels of pesticides. Well, this year, spinach topped the list, followed by kale, collard, mustard greens, strawberries, grapes, nectarines, peaches, cherries, apples, blackberries, pears, potatoes, and blueberries. Now, all these fruits and vegetables are part of a healthy diet, so no one is saying you shouldn't eat them. Point is, though, you could consider buying these items organic if and when you can, and then taking extra care when you wash them. The FDA recommends rinsing all fruits and vegetables, even the ones that are organic, under running water that is slightly warmer than room temperature. Don't use soap, bleach, or any fancy produce washes. I'm Dr. Sanjay Gupta, helping you live a better life.
0: Coming in from thunderstorms over the mountains. There could even be a spotty shower by Monday, so it's going to feel kind of sticky over the weekend with low 100s, and even warmer next week, midweek up to about 107. Today's high, 104. For KMJ and ABC 30, I'm Chief Meteorologist Kevin Musso.
1: Currently in Fresno, 71 degrees. It's 66 up in Merced and down in Bakersfield. We're looking at a current temperature of 73 degrees. And coming up in about 10 minutes from now here on the KMJ Ag Report, details about summer scams that you should be aware of. 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
2: Good morning. This is Phil Tuis from the Fresno Livestock Sales Yard reporting the sale of July the 9th. The market was fully steady in all classes of cows, higher on bulls. High-yielding cows range between $1.40 to $1.60, with the top Holstein cow posting the 160 number. Medium-yielding cows range from $1.25 to $1.40. Bulls sold up to $1.88, with the top beef bull bringing the 188 per hundredweight. Heiferettes returned $2 per hundredweight. 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
1: A settlement is reached with John Deere over the right to repair legal battle. The Federal Trade Commission, along with five states, secure a settlement in a lawsuit against the farm equipment manufacturer. The settlement will ensure farmers in California and across the nation have the right to repair their own John Deere equipment. And the FTC says the settlement requires the company to make repair resources available nationwide. The settlement also requires Deere for the next 10 years for the company to provide farmers and independent repair providers with the same equipment and repair resources. Those resources include software that John Deere currently uses to authorize dealers that can read, clear, and reset electronic fault codes. I spoke with West County farmer, that is Fresno West County farmer Larry Rompel, about what he thinks about the settlement.
3: You always want some choices out there. And again, the tractor breaks down when you need it. And so when you find out that it's, you know, the part's not in and you have to wait, you can't go anywhere to get it fixed. So, yeah, that's pretty much my biggest problem. And, you know, again, if you have no competition, your price is your price. You can just name your price. Not that they're going to gouge you. I can go, and I do, take mine to a couple other places that can fix things that, you know, doesn't have to go to John Deere because, one, they're quicker at times. I'm not saying that anybody's any better because John Deere has good technicians. It's just the convenience at that time.
1: Again, that's Fresno County farmer Larry Rompel. Well, a groundwater agency serving the Hanford area is giving landowners more time to register their wells. The Mid-Kings River Groundwater Sustainability Agency is extending its deadline and is offering in-person help for anyone still working through the process. KMJ's Rose Ortega has more.
4: The Mid-Kings River Groundwater Sustainability Agency has pushed its well registration deadline back to August 17th. Agency officials say the extension gives landowners more time to receive verification codes being mailed out for the online registration system. Those codes are going to landowners with 5 acres or fewer, people who have not registered, and those who started the process but did not finish. The agency is also holding registration workshops at the Kings County Ag Commissioner's Office Multi-Purpose Room on Campus Drive. Those workshops are scheduled for July 20th, July 27th, and August 4th, each from 1 to 3 p.m. Landowners are asked to bring their verification code, a laptop, and well information if they attend. Mid-Kings says this registration is separate from the state requirement tied to the Tulare Lake Subbasin's probation status. Growers were required to register wells and report groundwater extractions to the state by May 1st. Fees tied to that state process have been paused while legal action continues. Rose Ortega, KMJ News.
1: It's now coming up on 510 here on the KMJ Ag Report. For a news update, Here's Randy.
5: Well, thank you, Don, and a happy Friday, everyone. Two men are behind bars following a head-on crash in Merced County that seriously injured a 9-year-old boy early Wednesday morning. KMJ's Michael Reed.
6: CHP says 31-year-old Jose Ramirez was driving south on Highway 165 north of Williams Avenue just before 2 a.m. when he crossed into oncoming traffic and collided with an SUV driven by a 66-year-old woman. The woman was taken to a Modesto hospital with injuries. Officers found a 9-year-old passenger unresponsive and began CPR. The child regained consciousness and was airlifted to Valley Children's Hospital. Investigators say Ramirez and the boy's father, 30-year-old Oscar Lopez Campos, had been drinking. Campos was arrested on suspicion of felony child endangerment. The crash remains under investigation. Michael Reed, KMJ News.
5: Avenel's political drama took another twist last night in a special county, special city council meeting attended by only one council member.
7: Where council member Ricardo Verdugo appointed himself mayor of the city. That action met with applause.
8: I never intended to be put in this position, but if it comes a point where I have to step up, that's what I'm doing.
7: While some community members praised the action, not everyone was on board. On top of appointing himself mayor during Thursday's special meeting, Verdugo also made amendments to certain city agenda items which were passed during last month's city meeting. Back in April, a recall election for Mayor Alvaro Preciado, Mayor Pro Tem Leticia Gámez, and council members David Reynosa and Pablo Hernandez was held. Then in May, the Kings County Elections Office certified the results.
9: I would think that they would have taken the high road and said, you know what, we accept that we are no longer wanted or needed in this town and step down.
7: With new leadership at the helm, recall supporters are feeling optimistic about the city's future.
5: That's ABC 30's Anna Chareya reporting. Meanwhile, Kings County supervisors meet this morning at 11 to discuss filling the council's 4 vacant seats. Coming up after the break, there's still time to make the final day of the Great American State Fair.
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5: 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I'm Randy James, live in the KMJ Newsroom. Today is the last day of the Great American State Fair in our nation's capital.
31: The Great American State Fair winds up its run in Washington, D.C. with the day's theme of the Next 250, Innovation. It celebrates the systems being built to move the country forward, like artificial intelligence and space propulsion. The fair is part of President Trump's Freedom 250 events to mark America's semi-quincentennial. Freedom 250 events will continue through the year with the Patriot Games next month, as well as traveling museums known as Freedom Trucks that are stopping in communities across the country. Tanya J. Powers, Fox News.
5: 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That does it for headlines for now. We'll be back with more news in about 30 minutes. Until then, back to the Friday edition of the KMJ Ag Report with Don York.
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1: Thank you very much, Randy. Now let's find out from Kevin how things are shaping up today through the weekend. Maybe just a tad bit warmer? Let's find out.
0: It's a hotter forecast for today. Sunshine temperatures valley-wide in the triple digits. Staying in the triple digits for the weekend and through Monday, Tuesday, but temperatures do come down ever so slightly. And this is due to the showers and thunderstorms over the mountains as monsoon moisture comes in. On Monday, don't be surprised by a sprinkle even in the valley. Temperatures under clear skies get even hotter next week near 107. Today's high, 104. For KMJ and ABC 30, I'm Chief Meteorologist Kevin Musso.
1: And right now in Fresno, 71 degrees. In Visalia, we're looking at a current temp of 69. And up in San Jose, it's 57 at the moment. And coming up in about 10 minutes from now here on the KMJ Ag Report, we'll have your ETP numbers. The summer scam season is in full swing even in rural America. Chad Smith tells us more in this report.
17: The Federal Trade Commission reported that older Americans lost more money to investment scams than any other type of fraud. Tech support scams aren't far behind either. Sean Voskuhl, Oklahoma State AARP director, talked about the top four calls that come in to the AARP helpline.
18: Identity theft is a big one. When personal information is stolen and used to open or empty bank accounts, report it immediately. 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But if you didn't enter a sweepstakes, you didn't really win.
17: With summer upon us, Voskuhl talked about the top summer scams.
18: Watch out for credit card skimming at gas pumps. 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Utility scams involve threatening phone calls about past due notices and threatening to shut off utilities. Hang up and call the utility company directly. 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
18: 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Scammers also try to charge for documents that veterans get for free from the VA or the National Archives. Scammers will also offer cash for benefits, exploiting veterans in financial distress by offering cash up front for future disability or pension payments.
17: Learn more Wednesday night at 6:30 p.m. Central Time on RFD TV or online at aarp.org/AARP live. Chad Smith reporting.
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19: Typically, this program's administered two different ways. The producer can go into the local FSA office and they can present their invoice, receipt, whatever, that they have had the certification done, they've paid for the certification, and this is for crop years 2025 and 2026. If they bring in those receipts or those invoices to the local FSA office, we can submit that application for the cost share reimbursement. There's also an opportunity for states to also help with the administration of the organic certification cost share program. That is done through a notice of funds availability, a NOFA, and states will have access to that NOFA in the very near future. But historically, for example, a State Department of Ag can administer it.
1: Again, that's Undersecretary for Farm Production and Conservation, Richard Fordyce. From growing crops on thousands of acres to growing in your backyard, we can always learn something from an extension expert. Rod Bain reports.
20: Backyard veggie and fruit growers, worried about recently extreme heat in your garden crops? Perhaps you are seeing signs of heat stress impacts on your produce. How to mitigate that? While most will say, add water.
22: Water.
20: And lots of it. North Carolina State University Extension expert Minda Daughtry says there needs to be consideration how to go about it.
2: It's not a set it and forget it strategy for the most part. You need to pay attention to how the system is supposed to work and give it what it needs.
20: So, for example, with watering, a systematic approach is needed.
2: Provide the plants the adequate water that that particular type of plant needs, especially when it's hot and especially when it's dry. Really want that water to be deep and slow because we want those roots to go after that water. The deeper they are, the less prone they're going to be affected by surface temperature changes.
20: That approach is where the gardener advice of watering in the morning comes from. Daughtry says drip irrigation is most effective in managing heat stress effects on plants. When it comes to soil moisture retention,
2: you really want to apply a really nice layer, not too thick and not too close to stems and things like that, or trunks, of organic mulch like straw or pine needles or grass clippings that have not been sprayed with herbicides or things like that around those plants to keep a blanket around those root systems so that you don't have so much activity going on.
20: Then there's shading your vegetable and fruit plants.
2: Shade cloth or something like that to protect them from direct sun. That's a great benefit if you can do that.
20: If you still wish to plant additional items for your garden this summer, Daughtry says consider heat-tolerant varieties.
2: There's been a lot of work that has been done along those lines, and you just need to investigate that and with some due diligence.
20: Also, gardeners should consider adjusting planting times.
2: For example, if you're really a spinach lover, cool season crops, planting earlier or choosing those varieties that mature quickly before we really get zinged by the hot weather.
20: I'm Rod Bain reporting for the U.S. Department of Agriculture in Washington, D.C.
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6: Good morning, Central California. Hot with plenty of sunshine today. Valley-wide low triple digits expected. We're going to also be around 100 degrees for the upcoming weekend, but there will be clouds from thunderstorms and showers in the High Sierra. On Monday, there could be a sprinkle across the valley. Clearer skies will take us to mid and upper triple digits, around 107 by the end of next week. But today's high, 104. For KMJ and ABC 30, I'm Chief Meteorologist Kevin Musa.
1: Currently in Fresno, 71 degrees. It's 55 up in Yosemite National Park, and down in Pixley, 64 degrees. Time now to check in with Carter Pierce for the ETP numbers.
7: Good morning. The ETP for today in the Fresno area is expected to be 0.34 inches of water. The forecast ETP for the next 7 days in the Fresno area is 2.25 inches of water. The actual ETP for the past 7 days through July 1st for various locations in San Joaquin Valley is as follows. Fresno, 2.38 inches. Fireball, 2.12. Five Points, 2.45. Pinoche Water District, 2.38. Parlier, 2.28. Stratford, 2.37. And Tranquility, 2.53. By multiplying the ETP by the appropriate crop coefficients, you get specific crop out of use in inches per day. The crop coefficients the next 7 days in Fresno area are as follows. Alfalfa, 1.0. Almonds, 1.20. Citrus, 0.80. Cotton, 0.26. Grapes, 0.60. Grass, 1.0. Onions, 1.0. Pistachios, 0.85. Stone fruit, 0.75. And tomatoes, 0.90. To review this information, visit JM Lord's website at jmlordinc.com. At JM Lord Agricultural Scientist, this is Carter Pierce of Newstalk 580-1059 KMJ.
1: USDA is proposing to rescind three regulations under the Packers and Stockyards Act, but National Farmers Union President Rob LaRue says he's deeply concerned about such a move. The three regs are related to transparency in poultry production contracts and payments and market integrity. The National Farmers Union president says the Trump administration has rightly pointed to consolidation and monopoly power as a driver of higher consumer prices and tighter margins for farmers and ranchers. Yet LaRue points out that this acknowledgement must be reinforced by strong rules to protect farmers and increase fairness and competition in livestock and in poultry markets. LaRue also says NFU will keep fighting to ensure that these protections stay in place and is urging USDA to reverse course. It's now 5:28.
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1: 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It's now 5:32. Well, some meteorologists are still concerned that the El Nino weather pattern now in effect could have some negative long-term results in parts of our nation. Mike Davis has details.
21: John Porter, chief meteorologist with AccuWeather, says conditions are ripe for what he calls a mini dust bowl.
28: The significant concern for us is the amount of existing drought that we're going into the El Nino period with. And so that raises the concerns that that drought can get worse in some spots. And then after the El Nino peaks, likely during 2027, that drought can persist in some areas for 2 or 3 years, because it sometimes takes that long, especially in a strong El Nino setup, which we believe this one will be, for the weather patterns to sort of revert back to their long-term historic averages.
21: Porter especially has his eye on one area of the country which is already dry.
28: One area of particular concern is the northern plains, where there's already drought now, and our expectation is that the El Nino pattern that's setting up now will likely create even further drought in some of those areas, because that's a part of the country that tends to not get a lot of rainfall in a sustained manner during an El Nino setup.
21: He says he doesn't expect to see the devastating effects seen during the Depression years, but it is concerning.
28: Many things have changed since the 1930s. Our farming practices and other factors. So we're not talking about the fact that we expect that conditions could become that severe in a widespread area, but we are talking about the risk for there to be drought amplified, and for that to have a negative impact on food production in some places, and also the risk for water supplies to be harmed as well.
21: Porter says it'll take a few years of El Nino before we can be sure if Dust Bowl-like conditions will prevail. I'm Mike Davis.
1: And it's now 5:34 on the KMJ Ag Report. Let's check in now with Greg Lane for a look at your morning commute.
2: Well, good morning, Don. And, you know, we got the Friday light going here. Very light traffic right now heading over the 152 and Pacheco Pass right now into 156. There is very little traffic, and that's making for a nice drive. 41 and 99, same thing. I was just checking the cameras on 99 at Clinton, and it's just smooth sailing right now. 41.

0: to CattleCon 2027, set for next February in Nashville, Tennessee. The National Cattlemen's Beef Association is accepting entries for its National Anthem Contest, Beef's Got Talent Contest, student internships, and scholarships. The National Anthem Contest and Beef's Got Talent are open through October 15th, giving members and aspiring performers a chance to take the stage during the annual convention. College students can also apply for internships that provide hands-on experience with convention operations and networking opportunities across the beef industry.
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0: Good Friday morning, everyone. It's July 10th, and coming up in just a few minutes from now here on the KMJ Ag Report, we'll have your weather forecast with Kevin Musso. 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And John Deere is committing to giving farmers in California and across the nation diagnostic tools to help them and independent service technicians with repairing equipment. Details about that and much more coming up as the KMJ Ag Report continues for this Friday. Please stay with us.
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6: Well, thank you, Don. Happy Friday, everyone. A Central Unified substitute teacher is behind bars, accused of inappropriate contact with a minor. Fresno police say 47-year-old Christian David Flores was arrested Wednesday on multiple sexual assault-related charges. Investigators allege Flores engaged in lewd acts involving a 14- or 15-year-old and arranged a meeting with a minor for sexual contact. Central Unified officials say Flores was immediately prohibited from all district campuses and is no longer on school grounds. The district says it is fully cooperating with the ongoing investigation as detectives continue to gather evidence in the case. Construction set to begin here in Fresno on renovations to the Fresno Fashion Fair Mall. KMJ's Liz Kern.
7: Soon you'll start to see changes coming to Fresno's Fashion Fair Mall. Construction

0: is on track to begin this upcoming Monday. It's the first phase of renovations for its outdoor village. The mall says there will be upgrades done to the landscaping, seating areas, and lighting. There are also plans for new flooring and remodeled restrooms for both the village and the food court. Fashion Fair says it's operating as normal throughout the construction. The work is expected to be completed by this fall. Liz Kern, KMJ News.
1: The animals are coming back to Merced after months behind closed gates. The Applegate Park Zoo is set to reopen July 24th following a major renovation project. Crews have spent the year building a brand new black bear exhibit, upgrading the bobcat habitat, improving walking paths, and refreshing the gift shop. Zoo officials say the improvements will create a better experience for both visitors and animals. The grand reopening begins at 10 a.m., welcoming families back to one of Merced's favorite attractions. Coming up after the break, America sure loves its soccer.
2: Much needed rainfall may arrive early this year, so be prepared for possible wet weather affecting this year's raisin crop. 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
1: 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I'm Randy James, live in the KMJ Newsroom. World Cup fever strikes again, and the TV networks are sure cashing in.
7: America is falling in love with soccer no matter what teams are playing, as more than 44 million people in the U.S. watch the Mexico versus England game in the round of 16. 23.2 million on Telemundo and 21.7 million watched on Fox. The 21.7 million on Fox made it the most watched U.S. English language World Cup telecast ever that didn't feature the U.S. men's national team. The network said Wednesday the average audience for England's 3-2 win in Mexico City on Sunday night tops the previous record of the final between Argentina and France in 2022, which was seen by 16.7 million people. The U.S.-Belgium game the following night is the most watched at 30 million. Michelle Polino, Fox News.
1: 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That does it for headlines for now. We'll be back with more news at the top of the hour on the award-winning Fresno's Morning News. Until then, back to the Friday edition of the KMJ Ag Report with Don York.
8: Thank you very much, Randy. 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
9: It's a hotter forecast for today. Sunshine temperatures valley-wide in the triple digits. Staying in the triple digits for the weekend and through Monday, Tuesday, but temperatures do come down ever so slightly. And this is due to the showers and thunderstorms over the mountains as monsoon moisture comes in. On Monday, don't be surprised by a sprinkle even in the valley. Temperatures under clear skies get even hotter next week near 107. Today's high, 104. For KMJ and ABC 30, I'm Chief Meteorologist Kevin Musso.
8: And right now in Fresno, 71 degrees. It's 67 in Tulare and up in Chowchilla, 65 degrees. 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
10: Good morning, growers. let's continue our discussion about the importance of canopy health for maintaining productive growth and minimizing stress effects. In the San Joaquin and Yakima Valleys, we receive ample sunlight volume during the summer growing season. In fact, there's an excess supply beyond what plants need to grow productively. The better you manage the sunlight, the better your opportunity to maximize photosynthetic efficiency and yield potential. Let's continue talking about summer heat stress in plants. Since last time we talked about grapevines, let's continue with a focus on them, but realize that these concepts are shared by all plants when high temperatures and light intensity induce plant stress. I mentioned the importance of a healthy canopy for production of needed secondary metabolites for both crop development and defense. The secondary metabolites I mentioned for both of these plant needs were phenolic compounds. Having the proper supply of micronutrients like zinc, manganese, boron, and copper is foundational to efficient synthesis of these specialized compounds. While these micronutrients are not required in large volumes, they are needed in the right amounts to make the macronutrients work most effectively. When micronutrients are deficient or in short supply, the plant's ability to function productively is greatly reduced. During times of heat stress, plants shift their focus from growth and development activities into survival activities. In the case of high temperatures, when plants' internal temperature reaches 85 degrees, they enter survival mode and close their stomata to limit evapotranspiration and conserve water. But when this happens, it stops their cooling, despite the fact that leaves are still absorbing sunlight energy. The excess sunlight induces abiotic stress and potentially dehydration. Sugar solutes are critical for helping plants maintain their internal temperature, but only to a point. Beyond that, excess sunlight energy absorbed by plants induces oxidative stress. At this stage, oxidative stress limits a plant's ability to use photosynthetically produced energy because remember that sunlight capture continues while the plant's ability to fix carbon declines, which then makes those plants highly susceptible to bright light. Because the plant is closed down and is not transpiring, oxygen levels build up inside the leaves. The excess sunlight energy reacts with oxygen, creating reactive oxygen species like superoxide, hydroxyl radicals, and singlet oxygen. This is oxygen toxicity. A plant's ability to manage this excess energy effectively is tied directly to their nutrient inventory. In this case, micronutrients, zinc, manganese, and copper are needed to make specialized quenching enzymes called superoxide dismutase. These enzymes are antioxidants, and in simple terms, it is their job to convert the radical oxygen into water. If plants are limited in their ability to quench this abiotic stress, plant damage is the result and yield potential is lost. Here's why it matters. You are in control of your nutrient management and therefore in the driver's seat in terms of how well your plants are equipped for development activities during the summer growing conditions. Plant canopy health is vital for maintaining productive development and managing stress events. If you want to avoid nutrient misapplications, reduce stress effects, and maintain correct nutrient ratios, use a current plant tissue analysis as a guide. If you would like help evaluating how effectively your nutrient management program is for canopy health and productivity, visit me at soilmatters.net. I've spent over 25 years working with growers in San Joaquin and Yakima Valleys, helping them line up their nutrient management with plant physiology to support productive canopies and consistent yields. Here's to your crop success.
8: Mark Suderman is an independent certified crop advisor helping growers in the Pacific Northwest and throughout California. John Deere is committing to giving farmers in California and across the country diagnostic tools to help them and independent service technicians repair equipment. The agreement ends the matter filed by the Federal Trade Commission along with five states, Arizona, Illinois, Michigan, Minnesota, and Wisconsin in early 2025. According to John Deere, the agreement formalizes the company's commitment to expanding diagnostic and repair tools as recent settlements and related agreements have emphasized access and transparency for customers across the country. John Deere says it will continue to invest in tools, technology, and services that give customers more ways to care for their equipment, whether they choose to do the work themselves or through a repair provider. The CME Group announces a new product called the Agriculture Index. Chad Smith has details.
11: The CME Group announced the launch of its global price benchmark called the Agriculture Index. 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
12: Our roots are in agriculture. 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
12: The CME Group Agricultural Index is a price benchmark that provides a comprehensive view of the agricultural economy. It measures five sectors that are fundamental to the global farm economy: grains, oilseeds, livestock, dairy, and lumber. By aggregating the futures prices across these five sectors in a single index, producers, traders, and analysts have a more complete read on the state of the farm economy and where it's headed.
11: Ritchie talked about how the Agriculture Index operates.
12: The index is built to ensure an accurate reflection of real-world market liquidity, tracking CME Group's global ag's futures. The index starts with a solid foundation, a set of selection and eligibility criteria that ensures only the most relevant markets make the cut. So think corn, soybeans, wheat, and livestock. From there, methodology works to give a true picture of commodity costs. It smooths out the price differences between futures delivery months. Then it applies weightings across sectors so no single market skews the overall representation within the index.
11: Who should be interested in the new index?
12: The CME Group Agricultural Index is built for market participants who want transparency into the pulse of global farm economy. Whether you're an institutional investor, an agricultural producer, or a macro analyst, you can rely on our data to help navigate global supply chains. It gives you a clear window into the farm economy so you can spot structural demand shifts before they catch you off guard. From the growing influence of energy and biofuels to the way consumer preferences are quietly reshaping what gets grown and traded.
11: This is just one of several new products from the CME Group.
12: It was just last week that we launched two new types of beef trim futures and options, a 90% lean beef trim and a 50% lean beef trim. Think of them as the burger contracts. These contracts help the agricultural industry manage price risk across the whole cattle supply chain. The 90s and the 50s beef trim are complementary components utilized to produce ground beef. So processors blend them to reach lean to fat ratios, such as the common 80-20 retail hamburger specification. These contracts complement our existing live cattle and feeder cattle futures by providing a risk management solution at the tail end of the value chain. These are financially settled futures and options. First trade date will be July 20th, 2026, pending regulatory approval.
11: 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Chad Smith reporting.
8: Meanwhile, USDA releases its seasonal production forecast for hops. Rod Bing reports on some of the prevailing trends.
13: Another forecasted decrease in U.S. hop production for this past season. Yet, as Lance Honig of USDA's National Agricultural Statistics Service points out,
14: it's down just fractionally from the actual acreage last season.
13: Specifically, for the combined reporting from the three major hop-producing states, all from the Pacific Northwest,
14: acres strung for harvest are forecasted 41,642 acres. You get pretty precise on that since it's a relatively small area crop.
13: However,
14: because it is technically a little bit below last year, that means it'll be our fifth consecutive year of declining acreage.
13: After that crop reached its peak production in 2021 at the height of craft beer popularity.
14: It's the fewest acres since 2014. Certainly doesn't imply that it's a small acreage. We really saw a big run up going into 2021. It seems as though maybe that acreage has settled back to this maybe new level.
13: I'm Rod Bain reporting for the U.S. Department of Agriculture in Washington, D.C.
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9: Good morning, Central California. Hot with plenty of sunshine today. Valley-wide low triple digits expected. We're going to also be around 100 degrees for the upcoming weekend, but there will be clouds from thunderstorms and showers in the High Sierra. On Monday, there could be a sprinkle across the valley. Clearer skies will take us to mid and upper triple digits, around 107 by the end of next week. But today's high, 104. For KMJ and ABC 30, I'm Chief Meteorologist Kevin Musso.
8: And right now in Fresno, it's 71 degrees, 67 and 5 points in Orange Cove, 69 degrees. That's it for the KMJ Ag Report. Thanks for joining us, and thank you for farming. Up next, Fresno's award-winning morning news.

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6: We have made it to the magical day we like to call Friday. This is the award-winning Fresno's Morning News. And good morning. I'm Christopher Gabriel.
7: Good morning. I'm Randy James. More political drama in Avenel, where one council member declares himself mayor.
6: We'll have the latest in the ongoing strikes between the U.S. and Iran.
7: And name your price. A new trend at California's restaurants lets diners decide what they pay.
6: All those stories, plenty more coming your way from Randy James at the news desk over the next 3 hours, along with traffic and weather together on the fives. George Takata has your sports. 71 degrees. Let's go to Fox News, Midtown Manhattan. It's 6 a.m.
8: Watch your back. I'm Chris Foster, Fox News. President Trump is warned Iran is working on an assassination plot. Fox's Tanya J. Powers reports.
9: Reported intelligence coming from Israel suggests Iran had developed a new plan to assassinate President Donald Trump, according to the Wall Street Journal. For years, Iran has vowed to retaliate against Trump for the 2020 U.S. strike that killed Islamic Revolutionary Guard Corps General Qasem Soleimani. But a fresh plan would mark an escalation in the longstanding threats. The warning follows days of massive memorial ceremonies for Iran's Supreme Leader Ayatollah Khamenei, who was killed in U.S. airstrikes in late February. Some mourners threw stones at a billboard showing Trump with a bullet aimed at his head, while others held placards that said, "Kill Trump" in English.
8: No new U.S. military strikes were reported in Iran after two nights of them and retaliatory strikes in the region from Iran. A bipartisan housing affordability bill becomes law tonight with or without the president's signature unless he vetoes it. The 10-day window for that closes at midnight. He canceled the signing ceremony last month, demanding that Congress also pass new voting laws, the SAVE Act. Victor Marks is declared the winner of the Republicans' primary for governor in Colorado.
10: Marks, a Marine Corps veteran, defeating State Senator Barbara Kirkmeyer, posted a video to social media with this to say to his supporters.
11: Thank you to every voter, volunteer, and supporter who helped us get here. And to those of you who supported someone else in the primary, I want you to hear me clearly. There's a place for you in this campaign.
10: The Colorado gubernatorial primary was held on June 30th, but all of the counties took days to report their final results. Sue Guzman, Fox News.
8: Now, Chula Vista, California man has been convicted of murdering his wife and mother of their three children. Larry Millette denies any involvement in his wife Maya's disappearance 5 years ago. No body's ever been found. Prosecutors got a conviction on circumstantial evidence. America's listening to Fox News.
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1: 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And sports with George Takata. Plus ag reports from Don York.
0: Fresno's Morning News starts right now.
6: Well, a very happy Friday to you. It is July 10th, and this is the award-winning Fresno's Morning News. Glad to have you aboard for the daily three-hour tour. Let's get it started by heading over to the traffic desk. Say good morning to Greg Lane.
2: Well, good morning, CG. And, you know, it's kind of interesting. This morning, with the smog, and there's a lot of smog out there, it's making for a beautiful sunrise this morning. And I was just looking at 41, and it's beautiful out there. So, and our freeways are the same thing. If you're heading over to the Bay Area this morning over Chaco Pass, when you get to 152 and 156, there's a surprise there. No traffic backup. And they got the same thing on 41. And 180, both directions are looking good. 99 and the 168, no accidents report. We're off to a great start. At our next update in 10 minutes, I'm Greg Lane with KMJ Traffic.
3: It's a hotter forecast for today. Sunshine and temperatures in the low 100s. But over the weekend, temperatures do come down a little bit. The problem is clouds coming in from thunderstorms over the mountains. There could even be a spotty shower by Monday. So it's going to feel kind of sticky over the weekend with low 100s and even warmer next week, midweek up to about 107. Today's high, 104. For KMJ and ABC 30, I'm Chief Meteorologist Kevin Musso.
6: Yes, but as I've learned in 11 years here, it's a dry heat. Right now, it's 71 degrees at 6:08. Let's go over to the news desk. Say good morning to Randy James.
7: Thank you, Christopher. Good morning, everybody. Two men are behind bars following a head-on crash in Merced County that seriously injured a 9-year-old boy early Wednesday morning. Here's KMJ's Michael Reed.
4: CHP says 31-year-old Jose Ramirez was driving south on Highway 165 north of Williams Avenue just before 2 a.m. when he crossed into oncoming traffic and collided with an SUV driven by a 66-year-old woman. The woman was taken to a Modesto hospital with injuries. Officers found a 9-year-old passenger unresponsive and began CPR. The child regained consciousness and was airlifted to Valley Children's Hospital. Investigators say Ramirez and the boy's father, 30-year-old Oscar Lopez Campos, had been drinking. Campos was arrested on suspicion of felony child endangerment. The crash remains under investigation. Michael Reed, KMJ News.
7: Avenel's political drama took another twist last night in a special city council meeting attended by only one council member.
5: Where council member Ricardo Verdugo appointed himself mayor of the city. That action met with applause.
14: I never intended to be put in this position, but if it comes a point where I have to step up, that's what I'm doing.
5: While some community members praised the action, not everyone was on board. On top of appointing himself mayor during Thursday's special meeting, Verdugo also made amendments to certain city agenda items which were passed during last month's city meeting. Back in April, a recall election for Mayor Alvaro Preciado, Mayor Pro Tem Leticia Gámez, and council members David Reynosa and Pablo Hernandez was held. Then in May, the Kings County Elections Office certified the results.
27: I would think that they would have taken the high road and said, you know what? We accept that we are no longer wanted or needed in this town and step down.
5: With new leadership at the helm, recall supporters are feeling optimistic about the city's future.
7: That's ABC 30's Anna Chorea. Meanwhile, Kings County supervisors meet this morning at 11 to discuss filling the council's four vacant seats. Breaking this morning, a masked man armed with a knife is recovering after an officer-involved shooting in Porterville. Police say 44-year-old Lucas Drack was damaging property near Main Street and Oak Avenue last night when officers responded. Investigators say Drack ran from police, knife in hand, and tried to force his way into another building. That's when an officer fired in self-defense, striking him once. Drack allegedly continued fighting before being tased and taken into custody. He was hospitalized and is expected to survive. No officers were injured. The Tulare County Sheriff's Office is investigating the shooting. Farmer outlook drops again here in our nation. KMJ Ag Director Don York.
28: The Purdue University CME Group Ag Economy Barometer falls 6 points to 113, marking the second straight monthly decline. The index of current conditions dropped to its lowest level since December of 2024, while the future expectations index also moved lower as producers remain cautious about the year ahead. High input costs continue to dominate producers' concerns. 47% of farmers surveyed identify rising input expenses as their biggest challenge, while 42% say those costs are preventing improvements in their farm's financial position. Low crop and livestock prices ranked a distant second. Don York, KMJ News.
7: 6:11 here on Fresno's Morning News. Us California diners could soon set the price of dinner ourselves. Several Northern California restaurants are testing a bold new idea, letting guests decide what their meal is worth. The one-day experiment is part of a growing global trend known as pay-what-you-want dining. Even two Michelin-starred restaurants are taking part, including one that normally charges $238 per person for its tasting menu. Restaurant owners say it's a chance to learn how customers value the experience and whether trust can be good for business.
6: Yeah. What could possibly go wrong here?
2: Nothing. Absolutely nothing.
6: I don't think this is going to go anywhere because you're going to get folks... And there's a lot of folks out there that don't go to, you know, Michelin restaurants.
7: Right.
6: And maybe don't have a working knowledge of what the prices normally are.
7: Mm-hmm.
6: And they're going to come in and they're not going to, I'll give you $15 for this, even though it took you an hour to make it.
7: Right. I got to believe there's going to be some restrictions apply.
6: You would think so. Yeah.
7: But I think it's more along the lines of, you know, you go to Chili's and the burger's $20 and you say, I'll give you 12.
6: Yeah.
7: And see what they say. And they might say, well, you know, supply and demand, hey, $12 is better than no bucks.
6: Yeah, I'm thinking, Matt, when you did the story, I was thinking about this legendary place in New York. I'm not sure if it's still called Le Cirque, where, like, you walk in and you've already paid $300. And you haven't even sat down yet.
2: Well, I just thought the concept of the story was pretty amazing because I just imagine, I wonder how Mike Schirinini would feel. We went in to have some of his incredible meatloaf. I'll give you $12.
6: I just tell you, the fact that you mentioned Mike Schirinian, his prices are as fair as anybody
7: Boy, they sure are, man.
2: They're amazing.
7: I took my wife there for her birthday, her favorite filet mignon in town, and I was surprised how cheap it was.
6: But in full disclosure, we're all good friends with Mike, but the fact is, it is a great restaurant, and Mike does not charge you a mortgage payment to eat there.
7: Oh, and I was talking to him the other day about the restaurant tours coming up tomorrow. He's going to be featuring a dish that was one of my favorite dishes at a former old Fresno steakhouse.
6: Ooh.
7: That's long gone, but
6: nice.
7: They're kind of recreating the magic.
6: Restaurateurs on the Weekend's a great show. Him
2: yeah,
6: and
2: really
6: Fansler
2: is.
6: And somebody, sometimes he brings in his gang, right? His gang of Pat LaRocca, Nick Marzliano, and all of that. But fun stuff here on KMJ. All right, that's on Saturday. We'll give you the full rundown a little bit later on. Coming up tomorrow. Well, there are sports tomorrow, but right now I have sports for you with George Takata.
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9: Good Friday morning, everybody. I'm George Takata with the KMJ Morning Sports Report. In the majors on Thursday, the Giants beat the Rockies 8-2. Luis Arraez, the all-star, the go-ahead RBI double in the fifth. Willie Adames, it's a two-run shot. Carson Wisenhunt gets the win. He's 2-0. The A's have lost six in a row. The Tigers sweep them in Detroit 4-1. Rangers beat the Angels 7-6. The Diamondbacks over the Padres 3-1. Manny Machado, a solo homer, is 19th for San Diego's only run. The Dodgers were off. Aaron Judge will have his injured rib tested during the All-Star break. He's not played since May 31st. He went on the injured list June 5th with a stress fracture of his right rib. In the minors, the Grizzlies over Stockton 8-4. How about Cameron Nelson, 4-for-4? A two-run homer, he drove in three. Rahide lose to San Jose, 11-3. World Cup quarterfinal, France over Morocco, 2-0. Today, it's Spain taking on Belgium at noon from SoFi Stadium. Belgium knocked out the United States a couple days ago. In the NBA, the Clippers-Raptors trade for Kawhi Leonard is on hold while the NBA looks into whether or not the Clippers sidestepped the salary cap by funneling money to Leonard through his endorsement deal with now bankrupt green banking company Aspiration. Stay tuned. 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That'll do it for your morning check at sports. Enjoy your weekend, everyone. I'm George Takata with the KMJ Morning Sports Report.
6: Let's head over to the traffic desk, check in with Gregor.
2: And right now, like I said, it's pretty light out there. Northbound 99 in Selma, between 2nd and Floral, there is a crash. Don't know about injuries right now, but it's a really new crash, so emergency personnel are heading over to the scene there. The rest of our freeways on 99 look pretty good, and southbound 99, same thing, moving along just fine. On 99, heading in to Fresno from Madera is smooth sailing all the way. 41 both directions up to the speed limit. We're looking pretty good out there. Next update in 10 minutes. I'm Greg Lane with KMJ Traffic.
3: It's a hotter forecast for today. Sunshine temperatures valley-wide in the triple digits. Staying in the triple digits for the weekend and through Monday, Tuesday, but temperatures do come down ever so slightly, and this is due to the showers and thunderstorms over the mountains as monsoon moisture comes in. On Monday, don't be surprised by a sprinkle even in the valley. Temperatures under clear skies get even hotter next week near 107. Today's high, 104. For KMJ and ABC 30, I'm Chief Meteorologist Kevin Musso.
6: Thank you, Kevin. Well, you can always tell how hot it's going to be when you're looking at the temperature in this first half hour of the program, and it's already 71 degrees. Not real warm, obviously, but 71 at 618. My goodness, yeah, it's going to get up there today. All right, coming up, getting back to Randy, it'll be about 2 minutes from.
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6: Here is today's Daily Buzz question. Would you want a new Trump passport? 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Back to Randy at the news desk.
7: Thank you, Christopher. Good morning, everyone. Despite the ongoing strikes between the U.S. and Iran, there are still hopes for more peace talks. Fox's Benjamin Hall from London explains President Trump's response to these recent attacks.
12: President Trump has said that they will do so 20 to 1 for any Iranian strikes, and they have been doing so all week. We've seen dozens of attacks across Iran, but so far we haven't seen any military action. And President Trump still saying the diplomatic channel does still remain open. Israel now sharing intelligence with DC, showing that Iran has developed a new plot to assassinate President Trump, and there were numerous banners at the Ayatollah's funeral calling for President Trump's death. Yeah, but still, all this really comes down to the Straits of Hormuz. Iran wants to control it. They want to charge money for it. They've been attacking ships in the Straits all week. And so the big question now is whether Iran has learned that if it does attack ships, there is going to be a big military response from the U.S.
7: The president announced this week that the ceasefire between the U.S. and Iran is over after Tehran attacked several commercial vessels. A bill is moving through the U.S. House of Representatives that could make daylight saving time permanent.
13: The House is set to vote next week on a bill that could make spring forward fall back a thing of the past. The Sunshine Protection Act, which would put an end to the twice-a-year clock switching and make daylight saving time permanent, was approved 48-1 by the House Energy and Commerce Committee in May. The full House is expected to vote on the bill next week. The proposal being considered would allow states to opt out. Daylight saving time, putting the clocks forward 1 hour during the summer half of the year, has been in place in nearly all of the U.S. since the 1960s. If it passes the House, the Senate would then have to consider whether to take up the measure. Tanya J. Powers, Fox News.
7: 6:22 here on Fresno's Morning News. Hawaiian demigod Maui comes to life in the live-action version of Moana.
15: Maui, you're so amazing. 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
17: Disney's live-action adaptation of the beloved Oscar-nominated animated adventure Moana, played by newcomer Catherine Ligaia, answers the ocean's call and for the first time voyages beyond the reef of her island of Motunui with the infamous demigod Maui, played by Dwayne Johnson.
16: We got to go through a whole ocean of bad.
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17: On an unforgettable journey to restore prosperity to her people, Johnson returns to the role he voiced in the 2016 animated hit and its sequel. Michelle Polino, Fox News.
7: The thing's got some star power with Lin-Manuel Miranda co-writing some of the music on there. And also the original lead, the voice of Moana, Alui Carvalho. She's the executive producer of this.
6: I watched the trailer.
7: Yeah.
6: And I wrote Nick immediately after watching the trailer, and I said to him, this doesn't look good. And Nick was rather emphatic in his response, and he is even more emphatic in his review, which you will hear tomorrow. Yes. He has some very strong feelings about this, as well as The Rock's wig.
7: Speaking of which, that wig sparked some major internet reactions. Weird Al Yankovic's quipping that the Johnson's bewigged headshot looked exactly like it belonged in his own biopic.
6: It really does. I mean, Lloyd's of London would probably insure that wig, much like they insure Greg's mustache.
7: Yeah, right.
2: I hope Moana turns out to be a surprise. But I saw the preview and you know, I have some mixed feelings about it.
6: Well, you won't have any mixed feelings when you hear Nick.
2: Yeah.
6: And we're gonna hear a little bit from Nick in a couple of minutes as well. But coming up, we have traffic and weather. This is music soothing. You just want to lay in a hammock and have a pina colada, don't you? All right, 71 degrees right now, and this is the award-winning Fresno's Morning News on KMJ at KMJNow.com or anywhere you stream.

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20: Let's head back over to the Travis desk.
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20: Oh, no, you go ahead.
21: No, I thought you were done.
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21: Well, this report is brought to you by the all-new North Fork Moto Casino. Opening this fall is some kind of Friday, isn't it? Northbound 99 Shaw Avenue. Non-injury accident happening there. Northbound 99 between 2nd and Floral. This is near Selma. Got a crash being reported there. Freeway's up, the speed limit, and looking great. Next update in 10 minutes. I'm Greg Lane with KMJ Traffic.
22: Good morning, Central California. Hot with plenty of sunshine today. Valley-wide low triple digits expected. We're going to also be around 100 degrees for the upcoming weekend, but there will be clouds from thunderstorms and showers in the High Sierra. On Monday, there could be a sprinkle across the valley. Clearer skies will take us to mid and upper triple digits, around 107 by the end of next week. But today's high, 104. For KMJ and ABC 30, I'm Chief Meteorologist Kevin Musso.
20: Thank you, Kevin. 71 degrees right now at 628. Coming up at 629, we'll head back to Randy.
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4: KMJ News Time, 6:30. I'm Randy James, live in the KMJ Newsroom. The van fire in Mariposa County is showing signs of progress. Firefighters gained ground yesterday using air tankers, helicopters, drones, and infrared technology to knock down some hot spots. Crews say strong winds and rugged terrain made the fight difficult, but coordinated air and ground attacks have helped slow the fire spread. Currently, 1,108 acres burned with an 80% containment. Construction set to begin here in Fresno for the renovations at Fashion Fair. KMJ's Liz Kern.
10: Soon you'll start to see changes coming to Fresno's Fashion Fair Mall. Construction is on track to begin this upcoming Monday. It's the first phase of renovations for its outdoor village. The mall says there will be upgrades done to the landscaping, seating areas, and lighting. There are also plans for new flooring and remodeled restrooms for both the village and the food court. Fashion Fair says it's operating as normal throughout the construction. The work is expected to be completed by this fall. Liz Kern, KMJ News.
4: 6:32 here on Fresno's Morning News. Tomorrow on the Christopher Gabriel program, Daily Beast critic Nick Shager on why Emmy voters shower some shows with nominations while other equally deserving series get completely shut out.
11: Yeah, it's a good question. And it, especially with the Emmys, seems to be a recurring problem. And of course, that's because TV is different. TV shows come back year after year, so you can keep voting for the same things. And really, that's what happens with the Emmys. I mean, in a nutshell, it's what everybody sees. It's that the voters get in their heads that they like these four shows the most in a given year. And then as long as the show continues to be good, they continue to just fall back on it. And it leads to a lot of monotony here, a lot of just sort of uniformity when it comes to the nomination.
4: The Emmy snubs and surprises tomorrow morning on the CGP, 10 a.m. right here on KMJ.
20: Boy, that really explains it, doesn't it?
4: It does.
20: We have talked about it, and I sit down with Nick on Thursdays because it works really well for his schedule. Mm-hmm. And he just, he said they watch voters get really hooked on three or four or five shows, and that's it.
4: But I think Abbott Elementary didn't get as many as they normally do.
20: No, they didn't. And it goes back to what Nick said, that the new flavor of the month, it's this year, it's The Pitt.
4: And The Pitt has had some really widespread marketing over the past year or so to really grab the viewers.
20: So it's so we talk about that. Of course, Nick also has says three reviews for you. And my good buddy Mike Solarte from Spectrum News 1 in Charlotte, North Carolina, just a terrific, terrific sports guy, a native Chicagoan like me. We have a couple of segments talking NHL, Carolina Hurricanes, and what it's like growing up in an original six city, those days in hockey were like.
21: You know, I think it's interesting you're talking about what Nick was talking about as far as shows and stuff go. I mean, the shows that we talk about amongst the three of us vary a lot, you know, and we're just like everybody else. I mean, a show is really hot, like Abbott Elementary, for many years. And then all of a sudden, something else comes along and kind of forget about that.
20: Yeah, and Nick talks a great deal. We talked about this yesterday, guys, about some of the shows that got snubbed. You mentioned that. And there's quite a few.
4: Yeah, there is.
20: And a lot of folks that are not happy out there. So, all right, we're at the bottom of the hour. We have your bottom hour headlines coming up next. This is the award-winning Fresno's Morning News on KMJ, KMJNow.com, or anywhere you...
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0: There appears to be a hazard in the roadway in the number 2 lane, and it is causing traffic to almost come to almost a dead slowdown there, so be prepared for that. Northbound 99 Shaw Avenue, the off-ramp, got a non-injury working there. In Goshen, Betty Drive, off-ramp from southbound 99, a bunch of debris in the roadway causing a hazard there as well. Our next update, 10 minutes away. Greg Lee with KMJ Traffic.
1: It's a hotter forecast for today. Sunshine and temperatures in the low 100s. But over the weekend, temperatures do come down a little bit. The problem is clouds coming in from thunderstorms over the mountains. There could even be a spotty shower by Monday. So it's going to feel kind of sticky over the weekend with low 100s and even warmer next week, midweek, up to about 107. Today's high, 104. For KMJ and ABC 30, I'm Chief Meteorologist Kevin Musso.
2: Thank you, Kevin. Right now here in Fresno, it is 71 degrees. And taking a look at Wall Street, Wall Street's been open for business now about 8 minutes and change. Better start to the day than we've seen the last couple of days. The Dow is up 77 points. NASDAQ's up 18. S&P 500 is up 10. Oil dropping a couple dollars from where we were at this time yesterday. Oil trading at $72 a barrel. It is 71 degrees. We'll get back to Randy in about 75.
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8: Thank you, Christopher. Good morning, everybody. Two Valley stories today focus on safer, more accessible communities, from red light cameras in Fresno to a new inclusive business in Clovis. Rose Ortega has the stories in today's KMJ Business Report.
9: Fresno is moving ahead with plans for a 3-year pilot program that would return automated red light cameras to some of the city's most dangerous intersections. The city council unanimously approved the first step, allowing staff to evaluate locations, costs, performance measures, and potential vendors before final approval. City leaders say the goal is not more tickets, but fewer crashes and safer streets, with any revenue required to support traffic safety improvements. Meanwhile, in Clovis, former nurse Christopher Reyes is opening the Central Valley's first We Rock the Spectrum sensory gym and indoor playground. The nearly 5,000-square-foot franchise will offer open play, preschool and after-school programs, parties, and parent night out events in a no-judgment setting for children with and without disabilities. The business employs about 10 people, with more hiring expected as demand grows. I'm Rose Ortega with your KMJ Business Report, sponsored by Prime Capital Financial. People first, advisor led.
8: The search is on for an arsonist who set a car on fire on the morning of July 4th in a southeast Fresno motel parking lot. KMJ's Liz Kern has more.
10: It happened in the parking lot of the Days Inn Motel off of Highway 99 and Jensen Avenue. Flames igniting around 7 a.m. a.m. on Saturday morning. Surveillance video shows

0: was someone lighting the vehicle on fire through the back window. The suspect left the scene in a red Nissan Armada. 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Liz Kern, KMJ News.
1: 641 here on Fresno's Morning News. Ella Langley may be living the tour life, but she's treating it like an elite athlete. The country star says her day starts with warm water, followed by weight training, yoga, and even some quiet time outdoors with a pen and paper. Langley says taking care of herself is critical because, quote, "We literally all need my body to function," end quote. And when it's time for hair and makeup, what does she do? Well, she sets the mood with a little classic R&B, listening to artists like Al Green and Bobby Womack before she takes the stage.
2: So a number of years ago, more like decades ago, Bruce Springsteen, you know, his music was confined to doing bars in Jersey, New York area, what have you. And then he started to hit it big, and he would, on his first national tour, after the tour, he was interviewed in Philly, and he said he was exhausted. He was wiped out mentally and physically. That's when, if you look back at the original album cover of his E Street Band with Rosalita, he's thin as a rail. He hired a personal trainer. Mm. He said, "I'm never going to let this happen again." He got kind of buffed up.
1: Yeah.
2: But more importantly, he started doing a ton of cardio because, as you know, as a musician, That takes a lot out of you.
1: It does.
2: On stage.
1: And the tour life, boy, you know, from the rock stars, and you know, a lot of them kind of do this where they do the stuff they normally would do at home on the road.
2: Yeah, and I mean, I've never toured that way, but I, as an actor, I've been on stage for 6 month runs where you're doing 8 performances a week, and it's exhausting.
1: Yeah.
2: And people don't think that, but it really is.
1: And if you want to check out her big old song, we've got it up on our socials at KMJ Now.
2: Outstanding.
3: And one of the things she should also say in another interview, that she would like to be like Dolly Parton. And the reason is because she says when Dolly leaves the house, she's always ready to go and looks great. And she says, "I want to be that way." I think she does already.
2: Dolly Parton once said she dresses to catch the mail because if I get hit by a bus, I'm looking good. All right, coming up, it is sports with George Takata. He's going to tell you what happened yesterday in France, Morocco. The quarterfinal match, you'll recall that I went with France for the rest of the tournament, and Randy James went with Morocco. Also, Major League Baseball, Minor League Baseball, and we have a quarterfinal match in Los Angeles today, and the Kawhi Leonard trade has now been put on hold. Why? George is going to tell you, coming up next.
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8: Aaron Judge was selected for the All-Star Game, but his injured rib will keep him on the bench. Good Friday morning, everybody. I'm George Takata with the KMJ Morning Sports Report. Aaron Judge will have his injured rib tested during the All-Star break. He has not played since May 31st. He went on the injured list June 5th with a stress fracture of his right rib. Hopes to get going post-All-Star break for the Yankees. Scoreboard on Thursday, Giants beat the Rockies 8-2. Luis Arraez, the All-Star, the go-ahead RBI double in the fifth. Willie Adames, a two-run shot. Carson Wisnung gets the win. He's 2-0. Tigers beat the A's 4-1. Detroit sweeps the series. The A's have lost 6 in a row. Rangers beat the Angels 7-6. Diamondbacks over the Padres 3-1. Manny Machado, a solo homer, his 19th for San Diego's only run. The Dodgers had Thursday off. In the minors, the Grizzlies beat Stockton 8-4. Cameron Nelson 4-4. A two-run homer, he drove in 3. Rawhide fall to San Jose 11-3. World Cup quarterfinal, France over Morocco 2-0. Today, it's Spain taking on Belgium at noon from SoFi Stadium. Belgium knocked out the United States a few days ago. In the NBA, the Clippers-Raptors trade for Kawhi Leonard is on hold, while the NBA looks into whether or not the Clippers sidestepped the salary cap by funneling money to Leonard through his endorsement deal with now bankrupt green banking company Aspiration. Stay tuned for more on that. 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That'll do it for your morning check at sports. Have a great weekend, everybody. I'm George Takata with the KMJ Morning Sports Report.
2: Thank you, George. Back to Greg, taking a look at your morning commute.
3: If you are thinking about getting out of Dodge and maybe head to Southern California, right now wouldn't be a bad time to be on the roadways. 99 is looking pretty good. Going through Bakersfield is not too bad. A few little delays, but once you get past there, it's smooth sailing, and the Grapevine is open and doing really well until you get to the other side. And you know about that before you go. Right now, northbound 99 Shaw Avenue, got a non-injury working there. Emergency personnel are on the scene. Next update in 10 minutes. I'm Greg Lane with KMJ Traffic.
9: It's a hotter forecast for today. Sunshine temperatures valley-wide in the triple digits. Staying in the triple digits for the weekend and through Monday, Tuesday, but temperatures do come down ever so slightly, and this is due to the showers and thunderstorms over the mountains as monsoon moisture comes in. On Monday, don't be surprised by a sprinkle even in the valley. Temperatures under clear skies get even hotter next week near 107. Today's high, 104. For KMJ and ABC 30, I'm Chief Meteorologist Kevin Musso.
2: Thank you, Kevin. 72 degrees right now here in Fresno, starting your Friday. A little warmer than we normally start, but boy, it's going to get hot today, as you just heard from Kevin. We're going to get back to Randy at the news desk.
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1: KMJ News Time 6:50. I'm Randy James, live in the KMJ newsroom. Talk about a baby boom. 17 nurses on the same floor of an Ohio hospital are pregnant at the same time. KMJ's Liz Kern has the story.
0: The group all work in labor and delivery at Miami Valley Hospital. They're between 12 and 35 weeks. They broke their own unit's record from 2019 when 11 nurses were pregnant at the same time. The nurses say it helped them form quite a sisterhood. Riley, expecting her second child, is about 31 weeks along.
12: It's so nice because a lot of us are having, you know, our first, Kelby, yeah, or our second. And so we were able to, like, get advice from everybody around us, which is really nice. And we are definitely planning on delivering each other's babies for sure. There's nowhere else we'd want to deliver.
0: The nurses telling ABC News they've been exchanging tips and experiences with each other and expect their kids to grow up and play together. Liz Kern, KMJ News.
1: Nearly 200 nurses and support staff are helping ease staffing shortages when their team members take maternity leave. Plans for a data center in Marietta, Georgia are on hold after residents packed a city meeting to protest the development.
13: After the Marietta City Planning Commission voted to approve a plan to rezone 11 acres of Powers Ferry Place for a data center, people started protesting outside City Hall. Some of those outside were wearing shirts that said socialism is the future. After dozens of people filled the City Hall meeting room, the council voted to table a decision rezoning the area for a data center, as well as a moratorium on new data center approvals through the rest of this year. Jessica Rosenthal, Fox News.
1: After more than a month of delays, Fresno's Judging by the Cover bookstore is finally reopening its doors. KMJ's Rose Ortega.
14: The independent shop will welcome readers back Saturday at its new home on Fulton Street in the South Tower District. Known for highlighting voices from historically marginalized communities, the bookstore stayed active during the move with sold-out author events and literary programs across Fresno. Owners call the new location the realization of a dream decades in the making, with expanded community events and workshops set to return later this summer. Rose Ortega, KMJ News.
1: The federal government and a major farm equipment manufacturer reach a nationwide settlement over who can repair tractors and combines. KMJ Ag Director Don York.
15: The Federal Trade Commission, along with five states, secured a settlement in a lawsuit against farm equipment manufacturer Deere & Company. The settlement will ensure farmers do have the right to repair their own John Deere equipment. And the FTC says the settlement requires the company to make repair resources available nationwide. The settlement also requires Deere, for the next 10 years, to provide farmers and independent repair providers with the same equipment repair resources. Those resources include software that Deere currently provides to all authorized Deere dealers that can read, clear, and reset electronic fault codes. Don York, KMJ News.
1: 6:54 here on Fresno's Morning News. New Music Friday is stacked with star power. The Rolling Stones drop album number 25, Foreign Tongues, featuring Robert Smith of The Cure, Paul McCartney, Steve Winwood, and Bruno Mars. Jack White is back with his seventh album, Frozen Charlotte, while Future releases his 10th, The Real Me. Neo blends R&B and country on Highway 79, plus new releases from Bring Me the Horizon, ooh, I really like them, Finn Wolfhard, Adam Lambert, The Temper Trap, and Suki Waterhouse. 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
2: Well, it sounds good to me. Does new music normally drop on Fridays?
1: Yeah. It kind of does, yeah.
2: Okay.
3: Between that and the movies, you know.
2: Yeah.
3: I'm looking forward to the Rolling Stones and Paul McCartney and all that. That sounds like it's going to be really good.
2: I'm going to be interested to hear just how much studio help in terms of the processing of it and the mixing of it goes to Paul McCartney.
1: Oh, what do you mean?
2: Well, his voice live has not sounded great.
1: Oh, yeah.
2: So, you know.
1: Trust me, they'll have all the studio tricks.
2: I am quite sure.
1: And have you seen the video Rolling Stones are, it's AI, it takes them back to their
2: started. And I have, it's really something.
1: The technology is just fantastic, and you look at that and go, hey, wait a minute.
2: Yeah.
1: I thought he's a little older than
2: yeah.
1: that.
2: Yeah. That's right. No, I have seen it. That's pretty good stuff. Well, let's do Back to the Future, but let's go back to the traffic desk, check in with Gregor.
3: And this is AI talking. Right now in Los Banos, got some breaking traffic with a brush fire. This is on I-5 northbound at Russell Avenue on-ramp. There's a lot of smoke being reported there as well, and we'll keep you posted on when that fires out. Our freeways are looking pretty good right now, and no delays being reported on 41 or 99. Next update in 10 minutes. I'm Greg Lane with KMJ Traffic.
9: Good morning, Central California. Hot with plenty of sunshine today. Valley-wide low triple digits expected. We're going to also be around 100 degrees for the upcoming weekend, but there will be clouds from thunderstorms and showers in the High Sierra. On Monday, there could be a sprinkle across the valley. Clearer skies will take us to mid and upper triple digits, around 107 by the end of next week. But today's high, 104. For KMJ and ABC 30, I'm Chief Meteorologist Kevin Musa.
2: Thank you, Kevin. Right now, over on the coast, Monterey, Pacific Grove, Carmel by the Sea, it's not going to get to 106 there today. It is 53 there, mostly clear. It's also clear at the south gate of Yosemite, 57 degrees. How about Tacoma, Washington, up the coast a ways? Tacoma sitting just a little south of Seattle. Tacoma, it's 58 degrees. And right now here in Fresno, Palm and Shaw, Radio City. It is clear and 72 degrees coming up. Hour number.
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2: We are 30 seconds away from hour number two. Good morning, I'm Christopher Gabriel.
1: Good morning, I'm Randy James. More political drama in Avenal, where a council member declares himself mayor.
2: We'll have the latest in the ongoing strikes between the U.S. and Iran.
1: And a Corvette owner gets his wish when it comes to his own burial.
2: All those stories, plenty more coming your way from Randy James at the news desk over the next 60 minutes, along with traffic and weather together on the fives. George Takata has your sports. Here in Fresno right now, it is clear, 72 degrees. Let's go to Fox News. It's 7 a.m.
17: Let's take it down a notch. I'm Chris Foster, Fox News. Fox confirms Qatari mediators are in Iran trying to de-escalate the resumption of fighting with the U.S. and get back to peace negotiations. There have been no strikes from either side today. The Wall Street Journal reports President Trump's been warned about a new Iran assassination attempt.
18: They've got a source telling them that Israel relayed to the U.S. intelligence about a new plot to assassinate President Trump. And frankly, it doesn't come as a surprise. The Iranians in particular have not been subtle. The banners that they displayed during the final day of the funeral for the late Grand Ayatollah Ali Khamenei in Mashhad, Iran. The banners read, "We will kill Trump." Comments from the mourners were, "By the blood of the martyred Ayatollah, we will kill Trump," and things of that nature.
17: Fox's Mike Tobin in Tel Aviv, Israel. President Trump on Truth Social says he will not sign a bipartisan housing bill to protest Congress not also passing new voting laws. That housing bill becomes automatically law tonight if he doesn't veto it. Today's the last day of a hearing for a judge in Utah to determine whether there's enough evidence to put Tyler Robinson on trial for Charlie Kirk's murder. And yesterday, heard about a confession.
13: Prosecutors played video of Lance Twiggs, the former romantic partner of Tyler Robinson, telling an investigator that Robinson confirmed he killed Charlie Kirk and cried and said he wished he hadn't done it.
19: And then eventually said that he would talk to his parents or turn himself over.
13: State investigator Jennifer Falmuina testified about examining DNA evidence on the rifle Robinson's accused of using.
20: The DNA profile is at least 1 trillion times more likely if it originated from Tyler Robinson as a major component.
13: She also testified about the engraved words on the bullets used to kill Kirk. Twiggs confirmed Robinson had asked him to use a tool in order to engrave bullets prior to the shooting. Jessica Rosenthal, Fox News.
17: At least 12 people are reported to have been killed, another 23 missing in a wildfire in southern Spain. The majority of those killed, we're told, are people from other countries. America's listening to Fox News.
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2: Good morning, everybody. It's hour number two, Fresno's Morning News for your Friday, July 10th. Let's get it started. Heading over to the traffic desk with Greg Orr.
3: Thank you very much, CG. This report brought to you by the all-new North Fork Mono Casino opening this fall. I was just looking at some cameras and looking at the traffic situation right now on 41 coming out of Herndon. And right now, things are looking really good. The only problem where we're having a little bit of slowdown on 41 is at Avenue 12, but even that is light today. So things are moving along. And as you're heading in to Fresno from the mountains on 41, it's looking good. Same thing, Shaver Lake all the way down to Clovis through 180. It's a beautiful drive this morning. And speaking of 180, both directions are up the speed limit. 99 looking good. So things are looking pretty darn good out there, and traffic is nice and light right now. Next update in 10 minutes. I'm Greg Lane with KMJ Traffic.
9: It's a hotter forecast for today. Sunshine and temperatures in the low 100s, but over the weekend, temperatures do come down a little bit. The problem is clouds coming in from thunderstorms over the mountains. There could even be a spotty shower by Monday, so it's going to feel kind of sticky over the weekend with low 100s, and even warmer next week, midweek, up to about 107. Today's high, 104. For KMJ and ABC 30, I'm Chief Meteorologist Kevin Musso.
2: Thank you, Kevin. 72 degrees right now here in Fresno at 7:07. Let's head back to the news desk with Randy James.
1: Thank you, Christopher. Good morning, everybody, and a happy Friday to you. Two men are behind bars following a head-on crash in Merced County that seriously injured a 9-year-old boy early Wednesday morning. KMJ's Michael Reed.
8: CHP says 31-year-old Jose Ramirez was driving south on Highway 165 north of Williams Avenue just before 2 a.m. when he crossed into oncoming traffic and collided with an SUV driven by a 66-year-old woman. The woman was taken to a Modesto hospital with injuries. Officers found a 9-year-old passenger unresponsive and began CPR. The child regained consciousness and was airlifted to Valley Children's Hospital. Investigators say Ramirez and the boy's father, 30-year-old Oscar Lopez Campos, had been drinking. Campos was arrested on suspicion of felony child endangerment. The crash remains under investigation. Michael Reed, KMJ News.
1: Avenal's political drama took another twist last night in a special city council meeting attended by only one council member.
10: For council member Ricardo Verdugo appointed himself mayor of the city. That action met with applause.
11: I never intended to be put in this position, but if it comes a point where I have to step up, that's what I'm doing.
10: While some community members praised the action, not everyone was on board. On top of appointing himself mayor during Thursday's special meeting, Verdugo also made amendments to certain city agenda items which were passed during last month's city meeting. Back in April, a recall election for Mayor Alvaro Preciado, Mayor Pro Tem Leticia Gámez, and council members David Reynosa and Pablo Hernandez was held. Then in May, the Kings County Elections Office certified the results.
12: I would think that they would have taken the high road and said, you know what, we accept that we are no longer wanted or needed in this town and step down.
10: With new leadership at the helm, recall supporters are feeling optimistic about the city's future.
1: That's ABC 30's Anna Torreya reporting. Meanwhile, Kings County supervisors meet this morning at 11 to discuss filling the council's 4 vacant seats. Breaking this morning, a masked man with a knife is recovering after an officer involved shooting in Porterville. Cops say 44-year-old Lucas Drack was damaging property near Main Street and Oak Avenue last night when officers responded. Investigators say Drack ran from police, knife in hand, and tried to force his way into another building. That's when an officer fired in self-defense, striking him once. Drack allegedly continued fighting before being tased and taken into custody. He was hospitalized and is expected to survive. No officers were injured as the Tulare County Sheriff's Office is investigating the shooting. Farmer Outlook drops again. Again here in our nation, KMJ Ag Director Don York.
14: The Purdue University CME Group Ag Economy Barometer falls 6 points to 113, marking the second straight monthly decline. The index of current conditions dropped to its lowest level since December of 2024, while the Future Expectations Index also moved lower as producers remain cautious about the year ahead. High input costs continue to dominate producers' concerns. 47% of farmers surveyed identify rising input expenses as their biggest challenge, while 42% say those costs are preventing improvements in their farm's financial position. Low crop and livestock prices ranked a distant second. Don York, KMJ News.
1: 7-Eleven on Fresno's Morning News. A final cruise in a classic Corvette is capturing attention. A wealthy businessman and lifelong Corvette enthusiast was honored in a truly unique way after his passing. Family members placed him in the driver's seat of his beloved C1 Corvette for one last ride with a large floral arrangement draped across the hood, serving as a touching tribute to a man whose passion for the iconic American sports car never faded. Even at the end of the road.
2: Let me make sure that I'm understanding this correctly. The man had passed.
1: Mm-hmm.
2: They dressed him in the way he wanted to be dressed.
1: In his fire suit.
2: His fire suit. Put him in the driver's seat.
1: Yeah.
2: Flowers and stuff.
1: Yeah.
2: And that was the viewing?
1: I guess they lowered it into the grave.
2: Lowered it into it. That's a big plot.
1: After one last lap.
2: After what? Who drove?
1: I think is...
2: I don't... You know what? I'm going to go out on a limb here. I don't think he did.
3: That's probably a real good assumption, yeah.
2: But he had the helmet on, so he's probably like, I don't hear anybody. You're going left there.
1: Wow. I love how you turn into a spotter.
2: I want to be a spotter when the two of you are going around a track. But that's kind of interesting. You know, he ended in the way that he wanted.
1: Yeah.
2: And that's a good thing. That is a good thing. All right. Coming up, it is George Takata with sports. He'll tell you what happened yesterday in the first quarterfinal match in this year's World Cup. It was France and Morocco, also Major League Baseball. Four of the five California teams in action. The Dodgers were off. Grizzlies and Rawhide, they were playing, not against each other. And we have a quarterfinal match today down at Los Angeles Stadium, better known as SoFi. All that, a little bit more, coming up next.

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3: Good Friday morning, everybody. I'm George Takata with the KMJ Morning Sports Report. In the majors on Thursday, the Giants beat the Rockies 8-2. Luis Arraez, the all-star, the go-ahead RBI double in the fifth. Willie Adames, it's a two-run shot. Carson Wisenhunt gets the win. He's 2-0. The A's have lost six in a row. The Tigers sweep them in Detroit 4-1. Rangers beat the Angels 7-6. The Diamondbacks over the Padres 3-1. Manny Machado, a solo homer, is 19th for San Diego's only run. The Dodgers were off. Aaron Judge will have his injured rib tested during the All-Star break. He's not played since May 31st. He went on the injured list June 5th with a stressed fracture of his right rib. In the minors, the Grizzlies over Stockton 8-4. How about Cameron Nelson? 4-for-4. A two-run homer. He drove in three. Rawhide lose to San Jose 11-3. World Cup quarterfinal. France over Morocco 2-0. Today, it's Spain taking on Belgium at noon from SoFi Stadium. Belgium knocked out the United States a couple days ago. In the NBA, the Clippers, Raptors trade for Kawhi Leonard is on hold while the NBA looks into whether or not the Clippers sidestep the salary cap by funneling money to Leonard through his endorsement deal with now bankrupt green banking company Aspiration. Stay tuned. 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That'll do it for your morning check at sports. Enjoy your weekend, everyone. I'm George Takata with the KMJ Morning Sports Report.
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5: And this report brought to you by the all-new Northport Kimono Casino opening this fall. Things are looking really good on our freeway this morning, especially 168 coming down from Shaver. It is smooth sailing. We also have on east and west coast, east and west direction, there is no delays to report. 41 right now, accident-free, and 99 from Madera all the way to the 180, both lanes are moving along. There's a lot of cars, but there are no delays. Next update in 10 minutes. I'm Greg Lane with KMJ Traffic.
6: It's a hotter forecast for today. Sunshine temperatures valley-wide in the triple digits. Staying in the triple digits for the weekend and through Monday, Tuesday, but temperatures do come down ever so slightly, and this is due to the showers and thunderstorms over the mountains as monsoon moisture comes in. On Monday, don't be surprised by a sprinkle even in the valley. Temperatures under clear skies get even hotter next week near 107. Today's high, 104. For KMJ and ABC 30, I'm Chief Meteorologist Kevin Musso.
4: Thank you, Kevin. 72 degrees right now here in Fresno. We're going to head back to Randy at the news desk in
0: Valley Town Hall is back for our 90th season, ready to take you on journeys with people who've made their mark on history. 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
2: 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Now, Fresno's morning news continues.
4: Well, he is the hottest comedian in the country. He's coming to Fresno real soon. Nate Bargatze, he's going to take the stage July 19th at the Save Mart Center. We have your shot to win tickets. You can listen to Philip Teresi. Of course, actually, today is a best of the Philip Teresi show, but that is going to be where you listen for your chance to win. So just tell you now, today is a best of the Philip Teresi show, but we're going to give you plenty of chances to win tickets for that concert. 7:20, back to Randy at the news.
13: Thank you, Christopher. Good morning, everyone. A deadly ICE shooting in Houston raises questions. New details from Homeland Security now says the man killed during a traffic stop earlier this week was not the original target of an immigration operation, but allegedly resembled the person agents were looking for. ICE says Lorenzo Salgado Araujo ignored claims and ignored commands and used his van to try to run over an officer, prompting gunfire and self-defense. His family disputes the circumstances and is demanding answers, noting agents involved were not wearing body cameras. The shooting remains under investigation amid protests, calls for an independent probe, and planned legal action by the Mexican government. Today is the last day of the Great American State Fair in the nation's capital.
14: The Great American State Fair winds up its run in Washington, D.C. with the day's theme of the Next 250, Innovation. It celebrates the systems being built to move the country forward, like artificial intelligence and space propulsion. The fair is part of President Trump's Freedom 250 events to mark America's semiquincentennial. Freedom 250 events will continue through the year with the Patriot Games next month, as well as traveling museums known as Freedom Trucks that are stopping in communities across the country. Tanya J. Powers, Fox News.
13: Despite the ongoing strikes between the U.S. and Iran, there are still hopes for more peace talks. Fox's Benjamin Hall from London explains President Trump's response to these recent attacks.
15: President Trump has said that they will do so 20-1 for any Iranian strikes, and they have been doing so all week. We've seen dozens of attacks across Iran, but so far we haven't seen any military action. And President Trump still saying the diplomatic channel does still remain open. Israel now sharing intelligence with DC, showing that Iran has developed a new plot to assassinate President Trump, and there were numerous banners at the Ayatollah's funeral calling for President Trump's death. Yeah, but still, all this really comes down to the Straits of Hormuz. Iran wants to control it. They want to charge money for it. They've been attacking ships in the Straits all week. And so the big question now is whether Iran has learned that if it does attack ships, there is going to be a big military response from the U.S.
13: The president announced this week that the ceasefire between the U.S. and Iran is over after Tehran attacked several commercial vessels. 7:22 here on Fresno's Morning News. Hawaiian demigod Maui comes to life in the live-action version of Moana.
16: Maui, you're so amazing. Look at the definition this girl's.
17: It's true, I do have beautiful hair.
18: Disney's live-action adaptation of the beloved Oscar-nominated animated adventure Moana, played by newcomer Catherine Ligaia, answers the ocean's call and for the first time voyages beyond the reef of her island of Motunui with the infamous demigod Maui, played by Dwayne Johnson.
17: We gotta go through a whole ocean of bad.
16: We can do this.
18: On an unforgettable journey to restore prosperity to her people, Johnson returns to the role he voiced in the 2016 animated hit and its sequel. Michelle Polino, Fox News.
13: Boy, looking across the country, it looks like critics have really panned this movie.
4: And yeah.
13: I would really like to know what a handful of 10-year-olds think of this movie.
4: Well, you know, yeah, I get your point. And I think it's a valid point. Mm-hmm. But critics, and I'm telling you stuff that you already know, critics' job is to review a movie not from the eyes of a 10-year-old, but is the paying public going to enjoy it?
13: True.
4: Because I don't know how many times I've gone to a movie that Nick is a great friend that he has destroyed, and I loved it.
13: Yeah.
4: You know, and vice versa as well.
13: And if this is any indication, before its release, the live action's first trailer shattered records, according to IMDb, racking up an impressive 161 million online views in its first 24 hours.
4: Yeah, and I think when you have something that was so successful before, people go with the hope of it's going to be just as good.
13: Mm-hmm.
4: What I've noticed, and I'm not going to give away what Nick said, but what I've noticed from a lot of other critics, what they've said is, what did we learn new about this? And the answer has been nothing. Was there any reason to make this? And the only time critics ask that is because they didn't learn anything new and exciting from it. So, and I love The Rock, but boy, he's getting ripped.
5: Well, you know, here's the other thing when you're talking about.
4: Excuse me, I'm sorry. And I've been there. I'm not The Rock, but any actor who's been in New York, Chicago, Minneapolis, and you've been destroyed, it don't feel good.
5: And I think a lot of times you zeroed in on something is that sometimes just because it was successful then does not guarantee it to be successful now.
4: Who's writing it? You know, what's
5: There's
4: the
5: so
4: concept?
5: Many things,
4: yeah. And you're taking something that was from animation and now you're giving it to live characters.
5: Yeah.
4: But we'll see. We'll see. And like I said, tomorrow, 10 a.m., Christopher Gabriel program, at about 10:30, you're going to hear what Nick has to say about Moana. All right. We are coming up on traffic and weather together. This is the award-winning Fresno's Morning News.

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10: Let's head back over to the traffic desk. Greg, how do things look out on the roads?
11: Pretty darn good right now, CG. This report brought to you by the all-new North Fork Mono Casino opening this fall. There is some really good traffic flow right now on 41. Until you get to the 180 on southbound 41, then it starts to just slow down a little bit, but it's not a major slowdown. 168 coming down from Shaver Lake is a beautiful drive this morning, and things on 99 all the way from Madera through Fresno moving along in both directions without any reports of an accident. Next update in 10 minutes. I'm Greg Lane with KMJ Traffic.
12: Good morning, Central California. Hot with plenty of sunshine today. Valley-wide low triple digits expected. We're going to also be around 100 degrees for the upcoming weekend, but there will be clouds from thunderstorms and showers in the High Sierra. On Monday, there could be a sprinkle across the valley. Clearer skies will take us to mid and upper triple digits, around 107 by the end of next week. But today's high, 104. For KMJ and ABC 30, I'm Chief Meteorologist Kevin Musso.
10: Thank you, Kevin. 72 degrees right now. 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
14: KMJ News Time, 7:30. I'm Randy James, live in the KMJ Newsroom. Construction set to begin here in Fresno for renovations at Fashion Fair. KMJ's Liz Kern.
15: Soon you'll start to see changes coming to Fresno's Fashion Fair Mall. Construction is on track to begin this upcoming Monday. It's the first phase of renovations for its outdoor village. The mall says there will be upgrades done to the landscaping, seating areas, and lighting. There are also plans for new flooring and remodeled restrooms for both the village and the food court. Fashion Fair says it's operating as normal throughout the construction. The work is expected to be completed by this fall. Liz Kern, KMJ News.
14: The animals are coming back to Merced after months behind closed gates. The Applegate Park Zoo is set to reopen July 24th following a major renovation project. Crews have spent the year building a brand new black bear exhibit, upgrading the bobcat habitat, improving walking paths, and refreshing the gift shop. Zoo officials say the improvements will create a better experience for both visitors and animals. The grand reopening begins at 10 a.m., welcoming families back to one of Merced's favorite attractions. 7:32 here on Fresno's Morning News. Tomorrow morning on the Christopher Gabriel program, Daily Beast critic Nick Shager on why Emmy voters shower some shows with nominations while other equally deserving series get completely shut out.
16: Yeah, it's a good question. And it, especially with the Emmys, seems to be a recurring problem. And of course, that's because TV is different. TV shows come back year after year, so you can keep voting for the same things. And really, that's what happens with the Emmys. I mean, in a nutshell, it's what everybody sees. It's that the voters get in their heads that they like these four shows the most in a given year. And then as long as the show continues to be good, they continue to just fall back on it. And it leads to a lot of monotony here, a lot of just sort of uniformity when it comes to the nomination.
14: The Emmy snubs and surprises tomorrow morning on the CGP, 10 a.m. right here on KMJ.
10: Yeah, it really was a good discussion. And when we were done, he said off air, he said, this is something that has frustrated critics forever, that a lot of good talent from actors to directors to writers end up getting overlooked because the voters focus in on those three, four, five shows, and it's. I was going to ask you about politics, the political maneuvering of voting for the Emmys versus the Oscars, but I think he really covered it in this discussion that he and I had.
14: Yeah,
10: it's a couple of segments with Nick, and it's good stuff.
14: I'm really surprised that Matlock didn't get a nod.
10: You know,
14: Kathy Bates.
10: I asked him about that as well, and you'll hear what he has to say on the program tomorrow at 10 a.m.
11: And I'm hoping that Stephen Colbert gets the nod this time around, because he's also nominated in the late night shows.
10: Stephen Colbert's name did not come up in our conversation, but I know what you're saying.
11: Yep.
10: And, of course, on my program tomorrow at 10 a.m. here on 580-1059 KMJ. Also talk to Mike Solarte. He is an award-winning sportscaster in Charlotte, North Carolina, the beautiful city of Charlotte. We talk hockey, and more hockey, and we have a big hockey fan base in this area. Contrary to what a lot of people think, there are a lot of season ticket holders up at the SAP Center for the San Jose Sharks, a lot of Falcons fans, a lot of fans of the Monsters, but a lot of folks here like hockey. So this is a great discussion about the National Hockey League, about the recent Stanley Cup playoffs, and about growing up in an original six city, which Mike did, and what I did.
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10: And these are your bottom hour headlines. Good morning, I'm Christopher Gabriel.
14: Good morning, I'm Randy James. Today's KMJ Business Report focuses on

0: Still a real good commute going on all the way from Madera down to Fresno right now. 168 open and moving along. We do have a slight delay right now. And this is on westbound 180 heading in to 99. It's on the overpass. Next update in 10 minutes, Greg Lane with KMJ Traffic.
1: It's a hotter forecast for today. Sunshine and temperatures in the low 100s. But over the weekend, temperatures do come down a little bit. The problem is clouds coming in from thunderstorms over the mountains. There could even be a spotty shower by Monday. So it's going to feel kind of sticky over the weekend with low 100s and even warmer next week, midweek, up to about 107. Today's high, 104. For KMJ and ABC 30, I'm Chief Meteorologist Kevin Musso.
2: Let me give you an update on what's going on in Lower Manhattan. Of course, that means Wall Street. We've just had a little bit of a dip, and it's interesting to watch these numbers throughout the course of the morning as they go up, down. Sometimes they stay up or down, but today's been a little bit volatile. Right now, the Dow is up 41 points. S&P 500 is up 1. NASDAQ is down 52. It was just up 37 a minute ago, so this is what we're talking about. And oil has dropped a dollar in the right direction. Oil now trading at $71 a barrel. It is here in Fresno at Radio City. Right now, 75 degrees at 738. We're going to head back to Randy in 65.
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2: 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Christopher Gabriel Program, 11. It's Joe and Lisa Basil at noon. The Fix California Hour. And at 1, our good friends from the restaurateurs, Mike Sherinian, Dave Fansler, and who knows whom else they're going to bring, John Girardi, 3 to 5, 7:40. Back to Randy at the news desk.
9: Thank you, Christopher. Good morning, everybody. Two Valley stories today focus on safer, more accessible communities, from red light cameras in Fresno to a new inclusive business in Clovis. Rose Ortega has more in today's KMJ Business Report.
10: Fresno is moving ahead with plans for a 3-year pilot program that would return automated red light cameras to some of the city's most dangerous intersections. The city council unanimously approved the first step, allowing staff to evaluate locations, costs, performance measures, and potential vendors before final approval. City leaders say the goal is not more tickets, but fewer crashes and safer streets, with any revenue required to support traffic safety improvements. Meanwhile, in Clovis, former nurse Christopher Reyes is opening the Central Valley's first We Rock the Spectrum sensory gym and indoor playground. The nearly 5,000 square foot franchise will offer open play, preschool and after school programs, parties and parent night out events in a no judgment setting for children with and without disabilities. The business employs about 10 people, with more hiring expected as demand grows. I'm Rose Ortega with your KMJ Business Report, sponsored by Prime Capital Financial. People first, advisor led.
9: The search is on for an arsonist who set a car on fire on the morning of July 4th in a southeast Fresno motel parking lot. KMJ's Liz Kern has more.
11: It happened in the parking lot of the Days Inn Motel off of Highway 99 and Jensen Avenue. Flames igniting around 7 a.m. on Saturday morning. Surveillance video shows someone lighting the vehicle on fire through the back window. The suspect left the scene in a red Nissan Armada. Investigators are now asking for help to identify the person or locate the getaway car.

0: 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Liz Kern, KMJ News.
1: 7:42 here on Fresno's Morning News. Ella Langley may be living the tour life, but she's treating it like an elite athlete. The country star says her day starts with warm water, followed by weight training, yoga, and even some quiet time outdoors with a pen and paper. Langley says taking care of herself is critical because, quote, we literally all need my body to function, end quote. And when it's time for hair and makeup, she sets the mood with some classic R&B, listening to artists like Al Green and Bobby Womack before taking the stage.
2: I'm going to guess that if we line that up with your buddies from, say, over the years from Black Sabbath, that's not how they start their day.
1: Oh, yeah.
2: They're not starting with a little warm water and some reflection time.
1: But in their older age, I bet you they do.
2: They probably do.
1: Yeah.
2: You know, so, hey, could you turn that down, please? It's a little loud. Thank you.
1: Right.
2: And I'd like some tea.
1: Yeah.
2: Yeah, a little bit of that.
1: And one time we were watching ZZ Top. We had a whole station promotion. ZZ Top was there, and I see Dusty, the bass, the little late bass player, Dusty Hill, backstage, and he was just there right alongside us getting some lunch, and, you know, it was just a regular guy.
2: He ate like all of us.
1: Yes, he did.
3: You know, I think one thing that over the years, talking with stars about being on the road, like Ella Langley and stuff, one of the things that a lot of times they'll ask when they come to concerts with us, do you got a gym lined up so we can get some time? It happens more than you realize, so yep. It's just part of the life.
2: Mm-hmm. Here, by the way, this is the Darius Mercado Quartet.
3: Oh, I like
2: it. In case you're wondering. Cool cats playing that. Hey, we've got sports coming your way next.

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4: Aaron Judge was selected for the All-Star Game, but his injured rib will keep him on the bench. Good Friday morning, everybody. I'm George Takata with the KMJ Morning Sports Report. Aaron Judge will have his injured rib tested during the All-Star break. He has not played since May 31st. He went on the injured list June 5th with a stress fracture of his right rib. Hopes to get going post-All-Star break for the Yankees. Scoreboard on Thursday, Giants beat the Rockies 8-2. Luis Arraez, the all-star, the go-ahead RBI double in the fifth. Willie Adames, a two-run shot. Carson Wisenhunt gets the win. He's 2-0. Tigers beat the A's 4-1. Detroit sweeps the series. The A's have lost 6 in a row. Rangers beat the Angels 7-6. Diamondbacks over the Padres 3-1. Manny Machado, a solo homer, his 19th for San Diego's only run. The Dodgers had Thursday off. In the minors, the Grizzlies beat Stockton 8-4. Cameron Nelson 4-4. A two-run homer, he drove in 3. Rawhide fall to San Jose 11-3. World Cup quarterfinal, France over Morocco 2-0. Today, it's Spain taking on Belgium at noon from SoFi Stadium. Belgium knocked out the United States a few days ago. In the NBA, the Clippers-Raptors trade for Kawhi Leonard is on hold while the NBA looks into whether or not the Clippers sidestepped the salary cap by funneling money to Leonard through his endorsement deal with now bankrupt green banking company Aspiration. Stay tuned for more on that. 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That'll do it for your morning check at sports. Have a great weekend, everybody. I'm George Takata with the KMJ Morning Sports Report.
5: Let's go back to Gregor. Check in on the commute.
6: And the commute is just cruising along right now. 168, we have no delays coming down the mountain at all. We're starting to see some slowdown in westbound 180 at 41, both directions there. But further up, northbound 41, no accidents, just a lot of cars. So starting at Ashland, it's slowing down again a little bit. On southbound 99, just between McKinley and Olive, it is starting to just slow down. There's a lot of cars. They're moving along, but there's just a lot of cars in that area, especially at Olive. So look for just a little bit of a delay as you're approaching there. Next update in 10 minutes, Greg Lane with KMJ Traffic.
7: It's a hotter forecast for today. Sunshine temperatures valley-wide in the triple digits. Staying in the triple digits for the weekend and through Monday, Tuesday, but temperatures do come down ever so slightly, and this is due to the showers and thunderstorms over the mountains as monsoon moisture comes in. On Monday, don't be surprised by a sprinkle even in the valley. Temperatures under clear skies get even hotter next week near 107. Today's high, 104. For KMJ and ABC 30, I'm Chief Meteorologist Kevin Musso.
8: Thank you, Kevin. 75 degrees right now here in Fresno. It's 52 in Half Moon Bay and up in South Lake Tahoe, now 62 degrees. 7:48 is the time. We're going to head back to Randy in...
0: From the frozen surface of Mars, with NASA chief engineer Kobe Boykins, to the front lines of cybersecurity and national defense with General Paul M. Nakasone, to the fiery kitchens of award-winning chef and Food Network host Tyler Florence, San Joaquin Valley Town Hall is back for our 90th season to take you on journeys with people who've made their mark on history. 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
18: 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Absolutely incredible. And Supervisor Bredefeld coming through with that final $5,000. I mean, icing on the cake, man.
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19: KMJ News Time, 7:51. I'm Randy James, live in the KMJ Newsroom. Police departments across California are now enforcing a new parking law. Here's KMJ's Michael Reed with details.
20: Assembly Bill 413, known as the Daylighting to Save Lives Law, prohibits drivers from parking within 20 feet of the approach side of a crosswalk or an intersection, about the length of a standard vehicle. The law took effect last year, but officers are now issuing citations after a grace period. Supporters say the rule improves visibility and helps prevent crashes involving pedestrians and bicyclists. Critics argue it reduces already limited parking. Violators can face a fine of $63. Officials also urge drivers to stay alert, especially near schools and crosswalks. Michael Reed, KMJ News.
19: Talk about a baby boom. 17 nurses on the same floor of an Ohio hospital are pregnant at the same time. KMJ's Liz Kern.
21: The group all work in labor and delivery at Miami Valley Hospital. They're between 12 and 35 weeks. They broke their own unit's record from 2019 when 11 nurses were pregnant at the same time. The nurses say it helped them form quite a sisterhood. Riley, expecting her second child, is about 31 weeks along.
22: It's so nice because a lot of us are having, you know, our first, Kelby, yeah, or our second. And so we were able to, like, get advice from everybody around us, which is really nice. And we are definitely planning on delivering each other's babies for sure. There's nowhere else we'd want to deliver.
21: The nurses telling ABC News they've been exchanging tips and experiences with each other and expect their kids to grow up and play together. Liz Kern, KMJ News.
19: Nearly 200 nurses and support staff are there to help ease staffing shortages when their team members take maternity leave. The federal government and a major farm equipment manufacturer reach a nationwide settlement over who can repair tractors and combines. Here's KMJ Ag Director Don York.
23: The Federal Trade Commission, along with five states, secured a settlement in a lawsuit against farm equipment manufacturer Deere & Company. The settlement will ensure farmers do have the right to repair their own John Deere equipment. And the FTC says the settlement requires the company to make repair resources available nationwide. The settlement also requires Deere, for the next 10 years, to provide farmers and independent repair providers with the same equipment repair resources. Those resources include software that Deere currently provides to all authorized Deere dealers that can read, clear, and reset electronic fault codes. Don York, KMJ News.
19: 7:54 here on Fresno's Morning News. 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The Rolling Stones drop album number 25, Foreign Tongues, featuring Robert Smith from The Cure, Paul McCartney from, you know, The Beatles, Steve Winwood from Traffic.
8: Spencer, and Steve Winwood.
19: Spencer Davis.
8: Group. Yeah, absolutely.
19: Bruno Mars is also on that album. Jack White is back with his seventh album, Frozen Charlotte. And while Future releases his 10th, The Real Me, Neo blends R&B and country on Highway 79. That's interesting.
8: So everybody that you just named, the one that I'm most interested in hearing, because I'm a big fan, and I feel like sometimes he's a little underserved and underrated, Steve Winwood.
6: Yeah.
8: I love Steve Winwood.
19: I do too.
8: I love his music. I just dig him.
19: Now, Jack White, remember that one big song he had? With the White Stripes.
8: Yeah, Seven Nation Army, right?
19: Yeah.
8: That was a great song.
19: Yeah.
8: Still is a great song.
19: It still is.
8: Yeah, absolutely.
6: You know, you forget about how long Steve Winwood has been doing this thing because of all the groups he's been a part of. And you go, oh, yeah, he was part of that.
8: Yeah, you know, years ago when I finally researched him and realizing that he was, you know, back in I remember him in Traffic, but then Spencer Davis, I mean,
6: it goes on and on.
8: Absolutely. All right, from New Music Friday to Heavy Traffic or Light Traffic Friday with Gregor.
6: I would say that it's pretty light right now. We're having a little bit of an issue in Chowchilla, southbound 99, Robertson Boulevard exit. There's some tire tread in the roadway. Visalia's got a couple of issues. State Route 43 at Highway 56, there is a hit-and-run non-injury accident. Another one on East Caldwell at Road 148. This report brought to you by the all-new North Fork Mono Wind Casino opening this fall. More details coming up with traffic in 10 minutes. I'm Greg Lane, KMJ Traffic.
7: Good morning, Central California. Hot with plenty of sunshine today. Valley-wide low triple digits expected. We're going to also be around 100 degrees for the upcoming weekend, but there will be clouds from thunderstorms and showers in the High Sierra. On Monday, there could be a sprinkle across the valley. Clearer skies will take us to mid and upper triple digits, around 107 by the end of next week. But today's high, 104. For KMJ and ABC 30, I'm Chief Meteorologist Kevin Musso.
8: Thank you, Kevin. Now let's take a look at Wall Street once again. Just a volatile morning, I keep saying it, but the Dow is now up 80 points. S&P 500 is up 4. NASDAQ has now dropped under the waterline. They are down. It is down 54 points. Oil still trading at $71 a barrel. Hour 3 is...
0: San Joaquin Valley Town Hall is back for our 90th season. 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
8: We're rolling into the final hour of the week. Good morning, I'm Christopher Gabriel.
19: Good morning, I'm Randy James. More political drama in Avenal, where one council member declares himself mayor.
8: We'll have the latest in the ongoing strikes between the U.S. and Iran.
19: And a pair of California teen pranksters get an unexpected ride to jail.
8: All those stories, plenty more, coming your way from Randy James at the news desk, 75 degrees. Let's go 3,000 east to Fox News. It is 8 a.m.
10: DNA evidence, surveillance video, and a hearsay confession. I'm Chris Foster of Fox News. Today ends a five-day hearing in Utah for a judge to determine whether there's enough evidence to try Tyler Robinson for Charlie Kirk's murder. Yesterday, he heard from Robinson's former roommate about a confession and Robinson saying he wished he hadn't done it. More from Fox's Chanley Painter in Provo, Utah.
11: For the first time inside the courtroom, we were actually able to see images of the alleged murder weapon put up on the screen for all to see inside the courtroom as the prosecution presented another witness to show how they found the weapon in the woods near the campus where Tyler Robinson allegedly tried to hide it and tried to come back and retrieve it later. They showed those photos. They showed it wrapped in the towel that we know eventually his DNA was found on that towel. We know that the DNA was found on the trigger of that weapon. We also know that with the weapon, they found four shell casings.
10: Defense attorneys are questioning the reliability of the evidence. President Trump tells the New York Post if he's assassinated by Iran, he's left instructions to bomb them like never before. He says on True Social, meantime, Iran has asked to continue talks, and we agree, but in no uncertain terms, the ceasefire is over. And Fox confirms the Qatari negotiators are in Iran.
12: Talks do continue after those 2 days of clashes, and we have oil prices stabilizing, although gas prices did jump another 4 cents overnight, $3.88 the gallon nationwide this morning. Kepler says official crossings at the Strait of Hormuz, they slowed, just 22 vessels crossing yesterday. Some oil is hitting the market. And the International Energy Agency, in a report this morning, total Gulf oil exports, including volumes bypassing the strait, surged by 6.5 million barrels a day in June.
10: Fox's Lauren Simonetti. The president also says because Congress hasn't passed the SAVE Act's new voting laws, he won't be signing a bipartisan housing bill, but doesn't mention a veto. And without one, the bill becomes law automatically tonight, the end of a 10-day window. 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
18: Traffic on the fives with Greg Lane. Weather from ABC 30. And sports with George Takata. Plus ag reports from Don York.
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8: Well, good morning, everybody. It's the final hour of the week. Not ever. At 8:06. Let's go over to the traffic desk, check in with Gregor.
20: I'm glad it's Friday, I must admit that.
8: Yeah, every week I'm glad it's Friday.
20: Yeah. This part brought to you by the all-new North Park Kimono Casino, opening this fall, South Willow at East North. On our roadways in Fresno, there is a non-injury accident working that location. We got defective traffic signals up in Coarse Gold at southbound 41 at Lucky Lane by the casino there, and some debris in the roadway. Southbound 99 at the Robertson Boulevard exit is a bunch of tire tread causing some delays. Our next update in 10 minutes. I'm Greg Lane with KMJ Traffic.
21: It's a hotter forecast for today. Sunshine and temperatures in the low 100s, but over the weekend, temperatures do come down a little bit. The problem is clouds coming in from thunderstorms over the mountains. There could even be a spotty shower by Monday, so it's going to feel kind of sticky over the weekend with low 100s, and even warmer next week, midweek, up to about 107. Today's high, 104. For KMJ and ABC 30, I'm Chief Meteorologist Kevin Musso.
8: 75 degrees right now here in Fresno at 8:07. Let's head right back to the news desk with Randy James.
19: Thank you, CG. Happy Friday, everyone. Two men are behind bars following a head-on crash in Merced County that seriously injured a 9-year-old boy early Wednesday morning. Here's KMJ's Michael Reed.
22: CHP says 31-year-old Jose Ramirez was driving south on Highway 165 north of Williams Avenue just before 2 a.m. when he crossed into oncoming traffic and collided with an SUV driven by a 66-year-old woman. The woman was taken to a Modesto hospital with injuries. Officers found a 9-year-old passenger unresponsive and began CPR. The child regained consciousness and was airlifted to Valley Children's Hospital. Investigators say Ramirez and the boy's father, 30-year-old Oscar Lopez Campos, had been drinking. Campos was arrested on suspicion of felony child endangerment. The crash remains under investigation. Michael Reed, KMJ News.
19: Avenal's political drama took another twist last night in a special city council meeting attended by only one council member.
23: Where council member Ricardo Verdugo appointed himself mayor of the city. That action met with applause.
1: I never intended to be put in this position, but if it comes a point where I have to step up, that's what I'm doing.
23: While some community members praised the action, not everyone was on board. On top of appointing himself mayor during Thursday's special meeting, Verdugo also made amendments to certain city agenda items which were passed during last month's city meeting. Back in April, a recall election for Mayor Alvaro Preciado, Mayor Pro Tem Leticia Gámez, and council members David Reynosa and Pablo Hernandez was held. Then in May, the Kings County Elections Office certified the results.
3: I would think that they would have taken the high road and said, you know what, we accept that we are no longer wanted or needed in this town and step down.
23: With new leadership at the helm, recall supporters are feeling optimistic about the city's future.
19: That's ABC 30's Anna Torreya reporting. Meanwhile, Kings County supervisors will meet this morning at 11 a.m. to discuss filling the council's four vacant seats. A Central Unified substitute teacher is behind bars accused of inappropriate contact with a minor. Fresno police say 47-year-old Christian David Flores was arrested Wednesday on multiple sexual assault-related charges. Investigators allege Flores engaged in lewd acts involving a 14 or 15-year-old and arranged a meeting with a minor for sexual contact. Central Unified officials say Flores was immediately prohibited from all district campuses and is no longer allowed on school grounds. The district says it is fully cooperating with the ongoing investigation as detectives continue to gather evidence in the case. Farmer outlook drops again in our nation. Here's KMJ Ag Director Don York.
5: The Purdue University CME Group Ag Economy Barometer falls 6 points to 113, marking the second straight monthly decline. The index of current conditions dropped to its lowest level since December of 2024, while the future expectations index also moved lower as producers remain cautious about the year ahead. High input costs continue to dominate producers' concerns. 47% of farmers surveyed identify rising input expenses as their biggest challenge, while 42% say those costs are preventing improvements in their farm's financial position. Low crop and livestock prices ranked a distant second. Don York, KMJ News.
19: 8:10 here on Fresno's Morning News. A couple of California teens found out the hard way that you can't fool a robo-taxi. San Mateo police say two 15-year-olds were riding in a Waymo self-driving vehicle while drinking alcohol and firing water beads from a toy gun at people outside the car. But the car's onboard cameras caught the behavior. The Waymo pulled into a shopping center parking lot, locked all the doors, and alerted the police.
10: Oops!
19: You believe that?
10: That's amazing.
19: Officers surrounded the vehicle and detained both teens. It turns out when a robot car sees trouble, it just might drive you straight to the cops.
10: Man, oh man, you just when you thought you had it all figured out.
19: Yeah. Yep.
10: Oops. Yeah. Didn't think that was going
20: to
10: happen.
20: Now, how do you explain that one to the folks when they come down to bail you out?
10: Or how do the folks explain to the kids, "You know, we're not bailing you out today. We're going to let you stay. We're going to let you stay a night." See how that works out.
19: Yeah, there are cameras everywhere.
10: Everywhere. Yep. I know whenever I have a discussion with somebody about how, "Well, I'm not going to do this because, you know, my privacy, forget your privacy. It's gone.
20: Yep.
10: It's just gone."
20: Yep.
10: All right, coming up, it is sports with George Takata. He'll tell you what happened in yesterday's first World Cup quarterfinal match between France and Morocco. Also, Major League Baseball, Minor League Baseball. We've got a quarterfinal today about 245 miles down the road from us. And the Kawhi Leonard Clippers Raptors trade, it's on hold. We need to hear why.
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2: Good Friday morning, everybody. I'm George Takata with the KMJ Morning Sports Report. In the majors on Thursday, the Giants beat the Rockies 8-2. Luis Arraez, the all-star, the go-ahead RBI double in the fifth. Willie Adames, it's a two-run shot. Carson Wisenhunt gets the win. He's 2-0. The A's have lost six in a row. The Tigers sweep them in Detroit 4-1. Rangers beat the Angels 7-6. The Diamondbacks over the Padres 3-1. Manny Machado, a solo homer, is 19th for San Diego's only run. The Dodgers were off. Aaron Judge will have his injured rib tested during the All-Star break. He's not played since May 31st. He went on the injured list June 5th with a stress fracture of his right rib. In the minors, the Grizzlies over Stockton 8-4. How about Cameron Nelson, 4-for-4, a two-run homer, he drove in three. Rawhide lose to San Jose 11-3. World Cup quarterfinal, France over Morocco 2-0. Today it's Spain taking on Belgium at noon from SoFi Stadium. Belgium knocked out the United States a couple days ago. In the NBA, the Clippers Raptors trade for Kawhi Leonard is on hold while the NBA looks into whether or not the Clippers sidestep the salary cap by funneling money to Leonard through his endorsement deal with now bankrupt green banking company Aspiration. Stay tuned. 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I'm George Takata with the KMJ Morning Sports Report.
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20: And if you are thinking about heading to the coast this weekend to get away from the heat, not a bad idea. And right now would be a good time to be on the roadways because looking at 41 heading towards the coast, there are no delays at all. And that's pretty good. In fact, on 41 in the Fresno Clovis area, there are no delays. It's really light out there. Westbound and eastbound 180 between 168 and 41, there's no delays at all. And 99, that delay between Clinton and Olive on southbound 99 is gone, and traffic is up to the speed limit. Friday light is definitely in effect. Next update in 10 minutes, Greg Lane with KMJ Traffic.
21: It's a hotter forecast for today. Sunshine temperatures valley-wide in the triple digits. Staying in the triple digits for the weekend and through Monday, Tuesday, but temperatures do come down ever so slightly, and this is due to the showers and thunderstorms over the mountains as monsoon moisture comes in. On Monday, don't be surprised by a sprinkle even in the valley. Temperatures under clear skies get even hotter next week near 107. Today's high, 104. For KMJ and ABC 30, I'm Chief Meteorologist Kevin Musso.
8: Thank you, Kevin. 75 degrees right now at 8:16. We're going to head back to Mr. James at the news desk in about
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25: A Better Life with Dr. Sanjay Gupta.
26: By age 35, two-thirds of American men will experience some degree of noticeable hair loss. And by age 50, about 85% of men will have significantly thinning hair. That's according to the American Hair Loss Association. Now, one dermatologist explained that hair loss can either be genetic or it can be triggered by stress, illness, surgery, medications, major life events. No matter the cause, a lot of men, understandably, are frustrated by hair loss because it seems like a loss of control. You can take great care of your scalp by all sorts of expensive lotions and potions, but that might not matter. There are some tried and true medications that might work, like minoxidil or finasteride. But another solution is just shaving it off. And I've heard more and more how liberating this can be for a lot of guys. That's the ultimate control of their appearance. I'm Dr. Sanjay Gupta, helping you live a better life.
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19: Thank you, Christopher. Good morning, everybody. President Trump has ousted members of a bipartisan federal election commission charged with assisting state and local elections officials. The White House confirmed today that Trump is taking executive action to change the makeup of the Election Assistance Commission. That agency distributes federal grants to states, tests voting systems, and maintains the national voter registration forms. It is the latest move in Trump's effort to expand White House influence over how U.S. elections are conducted, and it comes after a recent U.S. Supreme Court ruling that gave the president new personnel authority to fire members of independent agency boards. Trump fired two Democrats on the panel. A Republican member was allowed to resign. A fourth seat was already vacant. A bill is moving through the U.S. House of Representatives that could make daylight saving time permanent.
0: The House is set to vote next week on a bill that could make spring forward fall back a thing of the past. The Sunshine Protection Act, which would put an end to the twice-a-year clock switching and make daylight saving time permanent, was approved 48-1 by the House Energy and Commerce Committee in May. The full House is expected to vote on the bill next week. The proposal being considered would allow states to opt out. Daylight saving time, putting the clocks forward 1 hour during the summer half of the year, has been in place in nearly all of the U.S. since the 1960s. If it passes the House, the Senate would then have to consider whether to take up the measure. Tanya J. Powers, Fox News.
19: A deadly ICE shooting in Houston raises questions. New details from Homeland Security now says the man killed during a traffic stop earlier this week was not the original target of an immigration operation, but allegedly resembled the person agents were looking for. ICE agents say Lorenzo Salgado Araujo ignored commands and used his van to try to run over an officer, prompting gunfire and self-defense. His family disputes the circumstances and is demanding answers, noting agents involved were not wearing body cameras. The shooting remains under investigation amid protests, calls for an independent probe, and planned legal action by Mexican officials. Today is the last day of the Great American State Fair in the nation's capital.
0: The Great American State Fair winds up its run in Washington, D.C. with the day's theme of the next 250, innovation. It celebrates the systems being built to move the country forward, like artificial intelligence and space propulsion. The fair is part of President Trump's Freedom 250 events to mark America's semi-quincentennial. Freedom 250 events will continue through the year with the Patriot Games next month, as well as traveling museums known as Freedom Trucks that are stopping in communities across the country. Tanya J. Powers, Fox News.
19: 8:22 here on Fresno's Morning News. Hawaiian demigod Maui comes to life in the live-action version of Moana.
1: Maui, you're so amazing. 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
6: True, I do have beautiful hair.
7: Disney's live-action adaptation of the beloved Oscar-nominated animated adventure Moana, played by newcomer Catherine Ligaia, answers the ocean's call and for the first time voyages beyond the reef of her island of Motunui with the infamous demigod Maui, played by Dwayne Johnson.
6: We gotta go through a whole ocean of bad.
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7: 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Johnson returns to the role he voiced in the 2016 animated hit and its sequel. Michelle Polino, Fox News.
8: High school summer days were cooking up cheesesteaks and Taylor pork rolls on the boardwalk. 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
13: Let's head over to the traffic desk, check in with Greg Orr.
14: Still got a problem on our streets, Willow, just south of North Avenue. They're dealing with a non-injury accident, not quite cleared up yet. Southbound 99 to Cleveland, they are dealing with a hazard there. And as I was looking a little further on our freeways right now, we're starting to get a little backup on 41 coming off of 180. But it's kind of affecting southbound 41 more than northbound 41. No delays at all or slowdowns to report, even on the cameras on 99, just to be sure things are moving along just fine. Next update in 10 minutes, Greg Lane with KMJ Traffic.
15: Good morning, Central California. Hot with plenty of sunshine today. Valley-wide low triple digits expected. We're going to also be around 100 degrees for the upcoming weekend, but there will be clouds from thunderstorms and showers in the High Sierra. On Monday, there could be a sprinkle across the valley. Clearer skies will take us to mid and upper triple digits, around 107 by the end of next week. But today's high, 104. For KMJ and ABC 30, I'm Chief Meteorologist Kevin Musa.
13: Thank you, Kevin. Right now, let's go around the region. Let's go to the South Bay. San Jose, it is clear and 63 degrees. Let's go up sort of in the mountains, not quite, but you know, up a ways. In Sonora, it's 80 degrees. How about Mount Shasta? That's a mountain. 69 degrees. And here in Fresno, Radio City, we've had another little bump up, actually a sizable bump up. It's now 79 degrees at 827. We're going to head back to Randy in 90.
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25: A better life with Dr. Sanjay Gupta.
0: colleague of mine went to a meeting of the Primetime Seniors the other week. There are programs like this all over the country for people in their 60s, 70s, 80s, and beyond to stay active. It's not just something to keep older folks busy. It helps to keep their bodies in shape and their brains sharp. Showing up with a good attitude is a must, and research shows that having the right mindset actually does lead to better physical aging. So if you need some suggestions to boost your positivity, experts we talked to recommended focusing on goals, which can boost your confidence. Practice gratitude, they said. One of the seniors my colleague met told her that just waking up in the morning is, quote, better than the alternative. That's true. Focus on the things you can control. Diet and exercise, and very importantly, surround yourself with positive people, because that can be contagious. I'm Dr. Sanjay Gupta, helping you live a better life.
1: 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I'm Randy James, live in the KMJ Newsroom. Construction set to begin here in Fresno for renovations at Fashion Fair. KMJ's Liz Kern with more.
3: Soon you'll start to see changes coming to Fresno's Fashion Fair Mall. Construction is on track to begin this upcoming Monday. It's the first phase of renovations for its outdoor village. The mall says there will be upgrades done to the landscaping, seating areas, and lighting. There are also plans for new flooring and remodeled restrooms for both the village and the food court. Fashion Fair says it's operating as normal throughout the construction. The work is expected to be completed by this fall. Liz Kern, KMJ News.
1: The animals are coming back to Merced after months being behind closed gates. The Applegate Park Zoo is set to reopen July 24th following a major renovation project. Crews have spent the year building a brand new black bear exhibit, upgrading the bobcat habitat, improving walking paths, and refreshing the gift shop. Zoo officials say the improvements will create a better experience for both visitors and animals. The grand reopening begins at 10 a.m., welcoming families back to one of Merced's favorite attractions. 8:31 here on Fresno's Morning News. World Cup fever strikes again, and the TV networks are cashing in.
10: America is falling in love with soccer no matter what teams are playing, as more than 44 million people in the U.S. watch the Mexico versus England game in the round of 16. 23.2 million on Telemundo and 21.7 million watched on Fox. The 21.7 million on Fox made it the most watched U.S. English language World Cup telecast ever that didn't feature the U.S. men's national team. The network said Wednesday the average audience for England's 3-2 win in Mexico City on Sunday night tops the previous record of the final between Argentina and France in 2022, which was seen by 16.7 million people. The U.S.-Belgian game the following night is the most watched at 30 million. Michelle Polino, Fox News.
13: I told you boys, after England and Mexico, the match they were referring to, that is probably, I'd have to go back and think about all the games over the years. Top 10 for me in greatest sporting events I've ever watched.
1: That's what I've heard.
13: It was sensational. The crowd, this seething, passionate cauldron of noise in historic Azteca Stadium. Two great teams, two historic countries in soccer going at each other. It was wonderful.
1: You know, and I remember when the World Cup first started here, everybody was saying, oh, it's gonna flop. All the ticket prices are too out of reach. And I see nothing but full stadiums all around.
13: It's been packed. You know, I had concerns about the prices, but I think we talked about it here saying that once those matches started, one way or another, those seats were going to be filled.
1: Yeah.
13: And it's been great. It's been great to watch. One of the players who has become quite a rock star is Erling Haaland from Norway.
1: Oh, right.
13: 6'5". He looks like he should be playing Thor you know, in one of those Marvel movies. But he's a gracious, sweet guy. And when he's on the field, he doesn't always look like he's interested, and that's part of what he does intentionally, because suddenly, boom, he strikes and he scores. That's what he does. It's fun to watch them. It's going to be fun watching Spain and Belgium. It's going to be fun watching all of this as we work our way through the quarterfinals.
14: What I liked about all of this is that other people are now discussing the pros and cons of mustard and ketchup, too. So you see, it's been worldwide as far as interest goes, and I just love the fact that total strangers are walking up to each other in on the streets and wishing their team good luck.
13: Soccer and condiments.
14: Yeah.
13: They go together. All right, coming up, it is the bottom of the hour. We have your bottom hour headlines coming up next. Randy James is at the news desk. Greg Lane, traffic desk, CG, main studio, and there's you, the most important part of this program. This is the award-winning Fresno's Morning News on KMJ at KMJNow.com or anywhere you stream.
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13: And these are your bottom hour headlines. Good morning, I'm Christopher Gabriel.
1: Good morning, I'm Randy James. 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
13: The search is on for an arsonist setting a car on fire at a Fresno motel parking lot.
1: Plus, a day in the touring life of one of today's hottest female country artists.
13: All those stories, plenty more, coming your way just a couple of minutes from now from Randy at the news desk. First, it's time for today's edition of Valley Legends. The legacies continue.
5: Throughout modern history, one organization has continued to willingly venture to any hot spot where they are needed. Sometimes they're so ubiquitous that they might be taken for granted. However, even in our own backyard, the Red Cross has performed vital functions for those in crisis. Since its founding by Clara Barton on May 21, 1888, the American Red Cross has been dedicated to serving all people. The American Red Cross of the Central Valley serves five counties throughout the heart of California: Fresno, Tulare, Kings, Madera, and Mariposa counties. From the Sierra Nevada mountains to the fertile valley floor, Red Cross volunteers provide hope, relief, and resiliency to residents throughout the chapter every day. In 1917, at the height of World War I, the Red Cross was mightily present at the Fresno Fair, demonstrating all examples of the military relief work being conducted by these sacrificing volunteers. The women, who had been giving of their time and talent in the manufacture of the supplies necessary for the welfare of our troops, are featured. There are also pictures that, at a glance, tell of the invaluable services that have been rendered to the country and of the comfort for many of those called upon to fall in for the sake of the principle that brought wartime conditions to the world. With 145 years of selfless service, the Red Cross boasts a legacy that we can still all rely on. I'm Mark Standriff for Valley Legends, The Legacy Continues, sponsored by the Fresno Historical Society.
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5: And right now we've got a problem on southbound 41 at Children's Boulevard. The semi that's hauling gravel. Guess where that gravel is? All over the roadway right now. And they're waiting for some Caltrans employees to help clear that up. So a little bit of a slowdown there. The rest of 41 all the way through Fresno is going along well. We do have a bit of a backup on the on-ramps to north and southbound 41 from Shaw Avenue. And further down, things look pretty good. We get a little bit of delay on westbound 180. This is coming into northbound 41. But all in all, things look really good, especially on 168. It's clear. Next update in 10 minutes. I'm Greg Lane with KMJ Traffic.
6: It's a hotter forecast for today. Sunshine and temperatures in the low 100s. But over the weekend, temperatures do come down a little bit. The problem is clouds coming in from thunderstorms over the mountains. There could even be a spotty shower by Monday. So it's going to feel kind of sticky over the weekend with low 100s, and even warmer next week, midweek, up to about 107. Today's high, 104. For KMJ and ABC 30, I'm Chief Meteorologist Kevin Musso.
4: 79 degrees right now. We're going to head back to Randy at the news desk in
7: A Better Life with Dr. Sanjay Gupta.
8: For decades, the prevailing wisdom for someone who's had a heart attack has been to put them on beta blockers for the rest of their life. But new research suggests that might not be necessary, and that the benefits of these medications probably taper off after a year or two. On the whole, and for the average person, beta blockers are very safe and very effective. But, as with any medication, they can come with a cost. A financial one, and also potential side effects. We're talking about things like fatigue, dizziness, dry mouth, dry eyes. I want to be clear when I say that you absolutely should talk to your doctor before starting or stopping any medication. Point is, if you're years out from a heart attack and you're in otherwise good health, you might want to ask your doctor about discontinuing beta blockers. You want to, of course, keep up a healthy lifestyle, diet, exercise, and sleep. I'm Dr. Sanjay Gupta, helping you live a better life.
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10: Thank you, Christopher. Good morning, everybody. 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Rose Ortega has the story in today's KMJ Business Report.
11: Fresno is moving ahead with plans for a three-year pilot program that would return automated red light cameras to some of the city's most dangerous intersections. The city council unanimously approved the first step, allowing staff to evaluate locations, costs, performance measures, and potential vendors before final approval. City leaders say the goal is not more tickets, but fewer crashes and safer streets, with any revenue required to support traffic safety improvements. Meanwhile, in Clovis, former nurse Christopher Reyes is opening the Central Valley's first We Rock the Spectrum sensory gym and indoor playground. The nearly 5,000-square-foot franchise will offer open play, preschool and after-school programs, parties, and parent night out events in a no-judgment setting for children with and without disabilities. The business employs about 10 people, with more hiring expected as demand grows. I'm Rose Ortega with your KMJ Business Report, sponsored by Prime Capital Financial. 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
10: 8:41 here on Fresno's Morning News. Ella Langley may be living the tour life, but she's treating it like an athlete. The country star says her day starts with warm water, followed by weight training, yoga, and even some quiet time outdoors with a pen and paper. Langley says taking care of herself is critical because they all need their body to function. And when it's time for hair and makeup, yep, she sets the mood with a little classic R&B while she's getting it done.
4: How do you start your day?
10: How do I start my day?
4: Yes, sir.
10: With a big old glass of ice water.
4: All right. Very good. How about you, Greg?
5: Either ice water or OJ.
4: Yeah, I'm the same. Ice water.
10: Now, sure. Ludwig von Beethoven.
4: Yes.
10: Was notorious for his morning coffee ritual.
4: His friends called him Ludi.
10: Yeah, did they?

0: Ludi.
1: Oh, hey, okay, yep. Ludi. Yep. Well, apparently Ludi would count exactly 60 coffee beans per cup. A precise habit that fueled his 8 hours of morning practice.
0: Wow, look at that. That's something interesting. Yeah, I try to get a little protein in some, even like a little string cheese stick or something like that.
1: Beef stick.
0: Yeah, just something. Because I've never been a big breakfast eater, and I'm tired. When I go downstairs about 4:15, 4:20 in the morning, I'm just not interested in making breakfast.
1: Oh, no.
0: It's not my thing.
2: It's just too early for that. And the other thing, too, is the first thing I do is put the coffee on. But, yeah. You know, and it just goes from there.
0: Yep. I hear you there. One of these days, I'm going to get up. Maybe it's on a long weekend. I'm going to get up at about 2:30, and I'm going to make us all something, and I'm going to bring it in.
2: That'd be awesome.
1: And I'll come over with Julie's homemade buttermilk biscuits.
0: Look at that. I love that idea. All right. Coming up, George Takata. He lives too far away. I don't think he'd be able to come over. But George has your sports. He'll tell you what happened in Major League Baseball yesterday, Minor League Baseball, and how did France and Morocco, how'd that first quarterfinal match go in the World Cup? Find out next.
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12: Aaron Judge was selected for the All-Star Game, but his injured rib will keep him on the bench. Good Friday morning, everybody. I'm George Takata with the KMJ Morning Sports Report. Aaron Judge will have his injured rib tested during the All-Star break. He has not played since May 31st. He went on the injured list June 5th with a stress fracture of his right rib. Hopes to get going post-All-Star break for the Yankees. Scoreboard on Thursday, Giants beat the Rockies 8-2. Luis Arraez, the all-star, the go-ahead RBI double in the fifth. Willie Adames, a two-run shot. Carson Wisenhunt gets the win. He's 2-0. Tigers beat the A's 4-1. Detroit sweeps the series. The A's have lost 6 in a row. Rangers beat the Angels 7-6. Diamondbacks over the Padres 3-1. Manny Machado, a solo homer, his 19th for San Diego's only run. The Dodgers had Thursday off. In the minors, the Grizzlies beat Stockton 8-4. Cameron Nelson 4-4. A two-run homer, he drove in 3. Rawhide fall to San Jose 11-3. World Cup quarterfinal, France over Morocco 2-0. Today, it's Spain taking on Belgium at noon from SoFi Stadium. Belgium knocked out the United States a few days ago. In the NBA, the Clippers-Raptors trade for Kawhi Leonard is on hold while the NBA looks into whether or not the Clippers sidestepped the salary cap by funneling money to Leonard through his endorsement deal with now bankrupt green banking company Aspiration. Stay tuned for more on that. 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That'll do it for your morning check at sports. Have a great weekend, everybody. I'm George Takata with KMJ Morning Sports Report.
0: Thank you, George. Back to Greg, taking a look at the morning commute.
2: And this report, once again, is brought to you by the all-new North Fork Mono Casino opening later on this fall. And right now, our freeways are looking really good. We've got some delays on northbound 41 coming off the 180, but that's where the delays end. The rest of 41 is looking good. Same thing on 168. 99 right now is clear from Madera all the way down to the 180. Next update in 10 minutes. I'm Greg Lane with KMJ Traffic.
13: It's a hotter forecast for today. Sunshine temperatures valley-wide in the triple digits. Staying in the triple digits for the weekend and through Monday, Tuesday, but temperatures do come down ever so slightly, and this is due to the showers and thunderstorms over the mountains as monsoon moisture comes in. On Monday, don't be surprised by a sprinkle even in the valley. Temperatures under clear skies get even hotter next week near 107, today's high 104. For KMJ and ABC 30, I'm Chief Meteorologist Kevin Musso.
0: Thank you, Kevin. 79. Make that 80 degrees right now here in Fresno. We're going to head back to Randy at the news desk.
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14: A Better Life with Dr. Sanjay Gupta.
15: They say consistency is key, but sometimes you just gotta switch it up. A new study out of Harvard School of Public Health found that varying your exercise routine could add years to your life. What exercise someone did didn't matter much. What did matter was that all the exercises together worked all the muscle groups in their body. Now, an added benefit to changing things up is it can help you push through the plateau effect. That's when your body gets so efficient at doing something that you actually stop getting better at it. And we know from previous research that specializing in any one sport at a young age can make someone actually more prone to injury. And as experts we talk to point out, even elite athletes switch up things with their workouts, making sure to target strength, cardio, flexibility, balance, and doing that every single week. I'm Dr. Sanjay Gupta, helping you live a better life.
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1: 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I'm Randy James, live in the KMJ Newsroom. The search is on for an arsonist who set a car on fire in the morning of July 4th in a southeast Fresno motel parking lot. KMJ's Liz Kern with more.
20: It happened in the parking lot of the Days Inn Motel off of Highway 99 and Jensen Avenue. Flames igniting around 7 a.m. on Saturday morning. Surveillance video shows someone lighting the vehicle on fire through the back window. The suspect left the scene in a red Nissan Armada. 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Liz Kern, KMJ News.
1: Police departments across California are now enforcing a new parking law. Here's KMJ's Michael Reed.
21: Assembly Bill 413, known as the Daylighting to Save Lives Law, prohibits drivers from parking within 20 feet of the approach side of a crosswalk or an intersection, about the length of a standard vehicle. The law took effect last year, but officers are now issuing citations after a grace period. Supporters say the rule improves visibility and helps prevent crashes involving pedestrians and bicyclists. Critics argue it reduces already limited parking. Violators can face a fine of $63. Officials also urge drivers to stay alert, especially near schools and crosswalks. Michael Reed, KMJ News.
1: After more than a month of delays, Fresno's Judging by the Cover bookstore is finally reopening its doors. KMJ's Rose Ortega has more.
22: The independent shop will welcome readers back Saturday at its new home on Fulton Street in the South Tower District. Known for highlighting voices from historically marginalized communities, the bookstore stayed active during the move with sold-out author events and literary programs across Fresno. Owners call the new location the realization of a dream decades in the making, with expanded community events and workshops. Cup set to return later this summer. Rose Ortega, KMJ News.
1: The federal government and a major farm equipment manufacturer reach a nationwide settlement over who can repair tractors and combines. KMJ Ag Director Don York.
5: The Federal Trade Commission, along with five states, secured a settlement in a lawsuit against farm equipment manufacturer Deere & Company. The settlement will ensure farmers do have the right to repair their own John Deere equipment. And the FTC says the settlement requires the company to make repair resources available nationwide. The settlement also requires Deere, for the next 10 years, to provide farmers and independent repair providers with the same equipment repair resources. Those resources include software that Deere currently provides to all authorized Deere dealers that can read, clear, and reset electronic fault codes. John York, KMJ News.
1: 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The Rolling Stones drop album number 25.
0: Jeez.
1: Foreign Tongues is what it's called, featuring Robert Smith of The Cure, Paul McCartney, Steve Winwood, and Bruno Mars. Mm. Jack White is also back with his seventh album, Frozen Charlotte.
0: Are you, in general, a Jack White fan?
1: No.
0: Okay. I'm not either.
1: Yeah.
0: And there was a time when Jack was huge.
1: Yeah. Well, when he had the White Stripes.
0: Yes.
1: Really, him and his wife.
0: Yeah.
1: But they weren't really married, and it was a whole weird thing.
0: That became one of those stadium songs for a long time. Right. That, you know, get the crowd up and clap it along and what have you.
1: Seven Nations Army is a great song.
0: That's a great song.
1: But also, if you want to find out more about that new Rolling Stones album, I just posted about an 8.5-minute interview with Mick and the boys. Up on our socials right now, KMJ Now.
0: Every day we try to tell you, check our socials. Randy's always up on top of that. KMJ Now, Facebook, Instagram, and X.
2: And I'm excited about the Rolling Stones. I think this new album is going to be something real special.
0: Is it weird that we've gone 3 days in a row without saying a word about Taylor Swift?
1: It is kind of weird.
0: I just did that, didn't I?
1: You did.
2: Yeah, you just did.
0: Never mind. All right.
1: That's a CGP fine for you.
0: It is a CGP fine. That's $25 going to Ronald McDonald House in Central Valley. All right. We'll get back to you guys in just a second. Borowski Musan is up next. That's how it works here, 9 to 11 every day. Christina Musan's here. John Borowski off on some island. So the talented, the lovely Nicole Ziba from Reedley, always get that in there, is joining us. Good morning to both of you.
6: Good morning.
17: Good morning.
0: I was saying earlier, why haven't we had a ladies' day in here? And then there's Nicole.
17: Look at what you manifested.
0: How about that?
17: Look at that.
0: What do we have on the big program today?
17: Well, you know, so we're going to talk about the latest coming out of Reedley. Nicole is the Reedley city manager.
0: Right.
17: I have to get her take on this chaos going on in Avenal.
0: Oh, yeah.
17: This story is so wild. And aren't you glad you're not the city manager of Avenal?
6: Oh, boy, this is a fun one to watch.
0: Because Avenal, last I checked, was better known for the town of Jose Ramirez. That's where he's from.
17: Oh, you know, right. This is what I know about Avenal. Its motto is an oasis in the sun.
0: Yeah.
17: Ooh. That's the motto, though.
0: Home of an Olympic champion.
17: There you go.
0: And now we've got other stuff.
17: And now we've got a city hall debacle that is being watched around the state.
0: Yep.
17: And we all just cannot believe what is happening.
0: Right. All right. Besides that, what else you have?
17: Well, we'll maybe get into Fresno Unified a little bit.
0: Okay.
17: Yep. Got a story on Governor Newsom's baby-to-baby program. This is the diapers for babies.
0: Yes.
17: CBS out of Sacramento has been trying to track down the receipts on all of this, the governor's connection to this agency, and they can't find him.
0: You know, we do about 250 shows a year. We take out holidays, weekends, and stuff. And I feel like we could do something every day of the week on Fresno Unified.
17: Oh, yes.
0: Every day.
17: Nicole also used to work for Fresno Unified at one point in her career as well. Yes.
0: All right. Sounds good. Great program lined up, as always. It is Christina Musan and Nicole Ziba. It is Borowski and Musan, 9 to 11. 11 to 2 is the Ray Appleton Show. 2 to 6, it's the best of Philip Teresi, the best of the afternoon drive today. But you're going to get live and in person, Gregor, at the traffic desk.
2: And just when we get things wrapped up, all of a sudden we got some backup occurring. And this is on westbound 180. Heading in to 41, all of a sudden now that is big time stop and go. And then it further down 180 into 99. Same thing. We've got a little delay there. Have yourself a wonderful weekend and stay cool. Next update tomorrow on KMJ.
13: Good morning, Central California. Hot with plenty of sunshine today. Valley-wide low triple digits expected. We're going to also be around 100 degrees for the upcoming weekend, but there will be clouds from thunderstorms and showers in the High Sierra. On Monday, there could be a sprinkle across the valley. Clearer skies will take us to mid and upper triple digits, around 107 by the end of next week. But today's high, 104. For KMJ and ABC 30, I'm Chief Meteorologist Kevin Musa.
0: Thank you, Kevin. We're going to leave it at 81 degrees. Christina and Nicole coming up next. On behalf of Randy James, Greg Lane, yours truly, Christopher Gabriel. Listen, we always like to tell you this, and I know it gets old, but it's going to be up to 104, 105 today. Please stay hydrated. Don't bring your dog in your car with you. If you have a child with you, do not leave your child in the car. Bring your child with you. I don't care where you're going. Be safe. We'll see you bright and early.
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15: 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Ask them how the posts in their feed make them feel. These apps are built to be addictive, so kids, all of us in fact, will keep coming back for more, even when we are made to feel worse. It's bizarre. You might need to help your son or daughter reset their algorithm by unfollowing certain accounts and following or interacting with more positive ones. They might need suggestions of other healthier things to do, or to see you leading the way by example and putting your own phone away. 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And if you need some help, sort of, I guess, resetting expectations, try engaging parents of your kids' friends for a more coordinated effort. I'm Dr. Sanjay Gupta, helping you live a better life.
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1: Lots of sunshine, 82 degrees here at Radio City. It's 9 o'clock. I'm Randy James, live in the KMJ newsroom. 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President Trump says he is not signing the new housing bill passed by the House and Senate, allowing legislation to take effect tonight.
24: The president wrote in a Truth Social post he's not signing the new bipartisan housing bill in protest over the fact that the U.S. Senate has not passed the Save America Act. The House has done so. But the president says Save America, which would require proof of citizenship in order to register to vote, is popular, and its, quote, non-passage is crazy. He says Senate Republicans should terminate the filibuster to get this done, warning that Democrats will nuke the 60-vote threshold rule for legislation they want when they're in the majority. The housing bill does a number of things, including streamlining environmental reviews, lifts rules on modular homes, and provides incentives through grants to build more housing. Jessica Rosenthal, Fox News.
1: Avenel's political drama took another twist last night in a special city council meeting attended by only one council member.
25: Where council member Ricardo Verdugo appointed himself mayor of the city. That action met with applause.
26: I
4: I never intended to be put in this position, but if it comes a point where I have to step up, that's what I'm doing.
25: While some community members praised the action, not everyone was on board. On top of appointing himself mayor during Thursday's special meeting, Verdugo also made amendments to certain city agenda items which were passed during last month's city meeting. Back in April, a recall election for Mayor Alvaro Preciado, Mayor Pro Tem Leticia Gámez, and council members David Reynosa and Pablo Hernandez was held. Then in May, the Kings County Elections Office certified the results.
7: I would think that they would have taken the high road and said, you know what, we accept that we are no longer wanted or needed in this town and step down.
25: With new leadership at the helm, recall supporters are feeling optimistic about the city's future.
1: That's ABC 30's Anna Torreya. Meanwhile, Kings County supervisors will be meeting this morning at 11 to discuss filling the council's four vacant seats. More discussion on this subject coming up with Christina and Nicole. A masked man armed with a knife is recovering after an officer-involved shooting in Porterville. Police say 44-year-old Lucas Drack was damaging property near Main Street and Oak Avenue last night when officers responded. Investigators say Drack ran from police, knife in hand, and tried to force his way into another building. That's when an officer fired in self-defense, striking him once. He was hospitalized and is expected to survive. No officers were injured. Over to Wall Street, the NASDAQ is up 20 points. The Dow is up 115. S&P 500 is up 15. Oil trading at just under $71 a barrel. It's 9:03. Valley weather, lots of sunshine, 82 degrees here at Radio City. Looking for a high today of 102. Clear tonight, 68 for an overnight low. Tomorrow, clouds move in, sending temps down to 99, down to the low 90s by Sunday. More clouds and a slight chance for showers late Monday as low 100s return Tuesday. I'm Randy James on KMJ at KMJNow.com or wherever.
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17: Good morning to you, Broski and Mousson. Here on KMJ, I'm Christina Mousson, and in for John Broski.
25: Nicole Ziba.
17: That's right. Reedley City Manager Nicole Ziba sitting in for John today. John will be back on Monday. So much to talk about today.
25: Oh, there's so much going on in this valley.
17: You are the city manager of Reedley. I have to talk to you about Avenal.
25: Oh, please.
17: You used to work for Fresno Unified. I need to talk to you about Fresno Unified.
25: Okay.
17: I need to get your perspective on this stuff.
25: Oh,
17: because you've
25: great.
17: Got, I mean, you have, with your experience here, some insight that I only had the outsider looking in perspective.
25: Okay.
17: You've got like the insider looking out perspective, and I need to get that. We're going to talk, what else? I mean, there's so much to talk about on our list here. We've got California issues and stuff.
25: Oh, Diapergate, right?
17: At Diapergate. We've got California, once again, one of the worst states to move to in 2026. A Diapergate highlights why, if you ask me. We've got the city of Fresno looking at code enforcement. You had a little code enforcement thing.
25: Right? Just a little one.
17: Just a little one.
25: It didn't go international.
17: No, it didn't go international at all. I mean, so what is going on with the biolab? What's going on with, you know, the guy?
25: Would love to give you the update on that. Yep.
17: Yeah. So we're going to, I mean, let's just do that right now. Because right off the top here, let's talk some Reedley stuff.
25: Okay.
17: So what is going on?
25: So believe it or not, even though this started December 2022, we are still working on our, you know, quote unquote illegal biolab. But we do have some fresh, hot off the presses kind of action. And that is the judge just signed the state's order to destroy the medical devices that are still in 850 I Street to this day.
17: Oh, great.
25: Yeah. It only took till 2026.
17: And this started, because what was this?
5: December 2022, we found it. We found it. It was, and we were able to move quick enough that by July, we had abated all of the biologicals and the chemicals.
17: But now they've just been sitting there.
5: So 2023, we did our work. It's now July 2026, and the state has finally been able to get their order signed to destroy the pregnancy tests and COVID tests.
17: Wow.
5: Yeah.
17: So that's going to get done.
5: Well, hopefully, but honestly, Christina, I mean, it's 2026. I don't know, right? They say now August because they have to recontract the vendor or do a new contract with the vendor.
17: Just bureaucracy at its finest.
5: Okay, so this is what drives me nuts. We get a lot of, you know, grief at the city. People give us junk all the time. I'd be careful. I'm on radio, so I'd be careful with the word I use.
17: Yeah.
5: And yet the state, oh my gosh, how is California even standing with the bureaucracy that they have, the idiocy that they have?
17: All the procedural stuff they've got to go through.
5: Oh, it's ridiculous.
17: It is ridiculous. And here's my biggest criticism of the state is they still don't dot their I's and cross their T's.
5: No.
17: It's just a slow process.
5: Oh my gosh. That's why the order for destruction had to go in front of the judge 3 or 4 times because they used the wrong form. They did the wrong thing. They signed the wrong place. I mean, it was just ridiculous. So that is news for us. Hopefully August, we will have everything, those pregnancy tests and COVID tests finally destroyed. And then that's when we get to get on the property owner about this building, right? You either demolish it, you bring it up to California code, you sell that thing, but this property owner isn't going to be able to get away with just leaving this thing alone.
17: So that's the next step here.
5: This is a next step for us in Reedley. Now, your listeners are probably well aware that our Chinese guy was convicted, all 12 counts, found guilty in federal court, misbranding medical devices and wire fraud and all that good stuff. And so in August, he'll be sentenced. So I feel like this is a really big victory for the little town. The little guy got it.
17: Some big things coming up for Reedley then in August.
5: Yes.
17: You know, I saw this story. You sent me this story, too. This is great. It's out of the Epoch Times. The FBI Director Kash Patel announced 113 active foreign spies operating in the United States. And counterintelligence arrests have increased 53% under this administration. And he says 62 of those 113 were Chinese spies, which is kind of what we think this Jesse.
5: Oh, absolutely.
17: Jesse. I'm just going to call him Jesse.
5: Okay. We call him David Jesse because David Jesse. By David He. But yeah, David Jesse, Jesse Zhu. And I guess, you know, prior to this, Christina, prior to 2022, 23, did I care about spies? No. Did I know anything about spies? Hardly.
17: You would have rolled your eyes had somebody said,
5: In Reedley. In America today.
17: Yeah.
5: Do we really have spies? Come on.
17: But.
5: So this story really caught my attention because now I am well aware of all these ways. You know, in 1961, I'll be really quick on this one. 1961, JFK gave a speech and he said America is going to be infiltrated, not invaded. And boy, we're seeing that. 113. Now, I will tell you, under the Biden administration, did we ever see spies get expelled or arrested? No. But in 2018, Donald Trump expelled 60 spies and now 113 arrested under the second term. Like, we're actually doing something with these foreign nations that don't want to do as well.
17: Well, when you think about this stuff, they're looking at, you know, theft of military information, theft of trade secrets, trade secrets was like the Canada case, right?
5: Corporate espionage.
17: Yeah, absolutely. Efforts to monitor and intimidate dissidents living in the United States, other intelligence gathering operations tied to Beijing. I mean, just there's a lot going on and we have to be careful here.
5: Oh, and did you notice how cheap people can be bought off? One of these spies for $12,000 gave away all of the information about our amphibious vehicles to China. $12,000.
17: Former U.S. Navy sailor.
5: Yeah.
17: You know, $12,000 is all it took.
5: It's amazing.
17: It is amazing. It's just crazy. But they are looking at this stuff. The president has said this time and again. I don't want to get into Iran, but he said this when he's talked about Iran. And he said, nobody has the intelligence, the information, the equipment that the United States of America has. When we saw the raid in Venezuela to take Maduro, they talked about this, you know, sound wave that was just deafening to the ears that made people just collapse and crumble to the ground so they could go in there and get Maduro, right? This is the type of stuff we have in America.
5: It really
17: and we
5: exists.
17: Don't want our adversaries having them.
5: Oh, completely. And I think the vast majority of the American public thinks this is just for movies and television. but it truly exists.
17: No, and the spy balloon. Look at the spy balloon.
5: Oh, yeah.
17: Remember the spy balloon?
5: That's right.
17: That was floating over the United States. And the Biden administration did nothing about it.
5: And they just let it float.
17: They let it float because it wasn't over anything sensitive. And I'm just thinking in my head, that's a great opportunity to shoot it down then.
5: You know, I consider every American sensitive. So it was flying over something sensitive.
17: Well, if it's over nothing, then let's shoot that sucker down.
5: Yeah.
17: You know, like, what's a spy balloon doing? Or how many others are up there?
5: And the fact that we knew what it was and just let it be. Oh, my gosh.
17: I just, I look at this. The question is, foreign espionage, is it bigger than most Americans realize?
5: Okay, I think the answer to that is clearly yes.
17: Well, we've lived through it.
5: But my question back would be, is it bigger than it used to be? Like, we always think espionage and spies being the Russian Cold War, but China has really amped this up. And so I guess the question is why? They don't want to take over America as in running our country, do they? Or do they?
17: Well, that's the good question here.
5: Is it all about mainland China and benefiting mainland China economically? What is it? What is it that China really wants? I would love to know that.
17: To talk about China is to just, it's so big. It's why the president threw a fit about the Panama Canal. It's why the president is throwing a fit about Greenland. It's why the president brings up this stuff and we all go, huh?
5: Right.
17: What? But it really has to do with China, Russia, and the expansion of,
5: When Greenland was brought up, I thought, what in the world? But the more you look into that, you realize there's some brilliance behind these moves.
17: No, there are. And, it's too big of a topic for me to even try to digest today. But he's brought up some things that make all of us look and go. Our ports, for example. If China were to get control of our ports, think about the inflow and outflow that they would have control of.
5: Oh, just
17: and
5: economically, that's right?
17: Exactly.
5: How much more expensive does our world get here in America?
17: Exactly.
5: Incredibly expensive.
17: And to roll your eyes and think that that's not a possibility, I think is naive. Because that's why he brings up Panama. That's why he's really firm and throws a fit on when it comes to Panama. And the idea that they couldn't come here, that's really a naive thought.
5: I think they are here. Look at Reedley and his comments, these emails that we discovered where he's saying he was going to take down the wild American wolf, right?
17: And as we discuss this, of course, there will be people out there that jump to conclusions here. We are not bashing the Chinese people.
5: No.
17: This is a discussion about the government of China.
5: So let me say the CCP,
17: CCP.
5: We are bashing the CCP. Beautiful culture, beautiful people, but their government is corrupt.
17: And so taking a look at this and the impact that it has on America, this is what our president is looking at. AI, artificial intelligence. In the race of artificial intelligence, you do not want to be behind. You want to be cautious. You don't want to let it overtake your society. But you do not want China to be the leader in artificial intelligence.
5: You cannot put your head in the sand in this one.
17: No,
5: absolutely
17: you can't.
5: Not.
17: It's really important, and you have to be able to keep an eye on these things. But under the Biden administration and Democrats, they kind of want to ignore it. They don't want to be a leader in anything, actually, because they feel like America has been a leader for so long that it's shameful.
5: Oh, my gosh.
17: But the fact of the matter is that the world relies on the United States being a leader.
5: Absolutely. And it has for decades, centuries, right?
17: And so if we're not, what does that mean for the rest of the world, for the Ukraines, right? For the Taiwans. What does that mean for the rest of the world, for the Israels, for the Middle East? They rely on us being leaders and being strong. And so Democratic policy has tried to weaken us. And this is a president, to me, that is really focusing on strengthening our efforts once again as world leaders.
5: I mean, doesn't it strike you that when Trump took office, we all of a sudden have these issues in front of us that have been there. They just weren't brought up to the American people.
17: They were ignored.
5: I mean, did you think about AI before Trump came on board? Did you think about lithium and battery cells and all that? No. Did you think about spies? No.
17: No. You know, I thought about AI of like how it's going to take over my job, which I still think about, but it's much bigger than just my job and maybe yours, maybe all of ours.
5: Right.
17: AI is frightening. It's
5: You know, I go home to my husband saying that to me almost every single day. Like, he is really on this AI thing. And I think maybe I have my head in the sand on the impacts that AI could have. Regardless, if we let these spies, these 113 or more, many more, right? 113 that we arrested, get all our secrets and such, we are going to fall behind to this place where we are going to be so vulnerable. It'll be frightening. Frightening.
17: Along with that, we've got so yesterday we were talking about Measure C on the show.
5: Oh, that was a great segment, by the way. If Jeff's listening, great segment, Jeff.
17: Oh, thank you. I will definitely let him know. I think he's in Vegas.
5: Oh, that's right.
17: Yeah.
5: Yes.
17: I think he said on the air he was heading to Vegas, hopping on a plane.
5: You know, that was one of the more accurate discussions of Measure C that I've ever heard. It was fabulous.
17: Well, it's hard to talk about Measure C and not get into the weeds, which yes. I know can be very confusing for people. And so we try our best to really simplify terms. Mm-hmm. But I was kind of chuckling because for Reedley, I understand you have a lot of like road work going on right now.
5: I think our public is maybe a little upset, but it will be over and it will be wonderful when it's over.
17: Everybody that I talk to in Reedley says, I feel like I turn onto a new street and it's now under construction. But
5: right.
17: So you've got a lot of road projects going on.
5: So don't complain at the condition of the roads because we're fixing them.
17: So what's going on with Reedley and is that funded by Measure C?
5: Yes, actually it is. And so yesterday, you know, I was screaming at the walls of my office as I was listening to you all talk about the details because Reedley gets $1 million a year in Measure C. Our little city gets $1 million in current Measure C. And the way
17: that is that a lot or a little in your opinion?
5: A lot, because okay. We leverage that with other federal and state grants so that we can get those federal and state grants and finish projects. So we never have a purely 100% Measure C funded project. It is that we're able to do these multiple projects with multiple funding sources. It gets very complex. But what they did, they being the framers of this current measure, is they pretty much bought off a lot of the little cities. So our million jumps to $8 million in Reedley under the new
17: proposal.
5: Oh, yeah. So
17: come from?
5: Well, it comes from the county allocation. And you see, if you're a city like Reedley and you are surrounded by county areas and county streets that are falling apart, you need the county to get their money. Right. It does me no good to have $8 million if the minute you step outside of Reedley jurisdiction, you're falling in huge potholes. So what they essentially did was they pulled money away from the county. They gave it to the little cities. Why wouldn't the little cities want this to pass? They're all going to get more money. So how do I go and tell my public, hey, this is great for Reedley, but bad for right around us. So you're going to have to make a decision. What's important to you, voters? And for Reedley, where I have talked to my council about is, if this doesn't pass and we have to go another 2 years, I can salvage 2 years of no streets money, right? I can salvage that. Can I salvage 20 years of a bad measure? Absolutely not. And we only have one shot at this with the voters. Once something's in, it's in. So this is really an important matter for the voters, and I don't even think they recognize how important it truly is. Now, I don't know that I agree that all of this is about trying to get people into buses. That came up yesterday. I don't think so. But is this the best proposal that we can put forward for the Valley? In my honest opinion, Christina, I'm going to say no. No.
17: I tend to lean that way myself. Yeah. Just because I think that when people talk about a tax for roads, they want a tax for roads.
5: Yes.
17: And not other stuff in it.
5: Now, I want to be totally transparent to say I didn't like the former Measure C.
17: No, nobody
5: either, right?
17: Nobody liked the former Measure C or the one before that or the one before
5: Well,
17: the original one was great.
5: The one that got voted down last time, 2022.
17: Yes.
5: Alex talked about that yesterday. See, my issue with that is there was an assumption by COG that you could go out and bond for all these projects right up front and do all these projects right up front. You can't. We are a little city. There's no way we could spend all that money right up front. There's no way there's enough contractors in the Valley to do all that work right up front. So it was also flawed in a different way, right? And instead of this new committee listening to all these things and listening to us experts, they really had their own opinions that they just railroaded through. Now, if this passes, will it be okay? Yes, I'll make it work. But I honestly think there's a better way of this.
17: That's the voice of Nicole Ziba. She's sitting in for John Broski today. I'm Christina Musan. When we come back, let's talk a little City of Avenel.
5: Oh, fun.
17: All right, on KMJ.
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15: For years, we've been talking about both the positive and negative effects of being on social media. And I would say, by and large, for older adults, social media is net positive. Not all positive, but net positive. Helps them keep in touch with friends and stay social. But for younger people, social media use, especially heavy use, tends to be net negative. In fact, according to this year's World Happiness Report, youth who use social media more than 5 hours a day reported a lower level of well-being. And researchers who study this sort of thing found that many teens wish these platforms didn't even exist, and yet they can't seem to stop using them. Experts we talked to largely suggested two things. Ideally, along with your friend group, take some time offline. Also, try to recurate your algorithm so it shows you posts that'll make you feel good. I'm Dr. Sanjay Gupta, helping you live a better life.
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19: Whether it's a breaking story from Washington or Fresno City Hall, KMJ's Broski and Musan are all over it.
17: Broski and Musan here on KMJ. Good Friday morning to you. I'm Christina Musan. Nicole Ziba is sitting in for John Broski. He'll be back on Monday. Let's talk about the city of Avenel, shall we?
5: Oh, this is so much fun to watch from the outside.
17: Oh, my goodness gracious.
5: Yes.
17: So this is one of those stories that I've kind of been following, kind of been watching. Mm. I've had several people in local media say to me, why aren't you talking about this?
5: Really?
17: Yeah.
5: Okay.
17: This is crazy.
5: It is crazy.
17: This is wild. I mean, this is what the heck is going on in Avenel?
5: And, you know, I think every city attorney around the state and every city manager around the state is watching this like a hawk, because this is unique.
17: You know, yesterday, they've only got one council member now, although maybe because...
5: Can you call him a council member now, or do you have to call him mayor after yesterday?
17: I don't even know. Let's do a little background on this, shall we? So there was a big dispute about fire services in the city of Avenal.
5: Yes.
17: Essentially, it sounds like residents there didn't feel like there was a level of transparency being put forward. So they recalled four of the five city council members.
5: Yes, four of the five. And this was over whether the county would continue to provide fire service or whether Avenal would have its own fire department. So, you know, that's a big issue. And it's a tough negotiation. I get that. But wow, recalling four of the five, that's highly successful to recall.
17: Yeah. One council member not recalled. In the midst of this, the turnout for this election, the recall was, we're talking upper 70s, 80%.
5: Yes.
17: Per each person, depending on the person.
5: Yes.
17: And so that is overwhelming, I would call that.
5: So this is a city of 13,000 people, roughly 14,000 people. So you have real public engagement in this. Like, this is a whole city that is engaged in this issue.
17: It tells me people are upset and they're mad.
5: Yes.
17: So they recall overwhelmingly four of the five council members. However, after the recall takes place, the recalled council members keep showing up to city council meetings.
5: Who knew that there was an issue of when does the recall actually take effect?
17: So what's the dispute here? Because they say that the election was not held properly.
5: There was
17: in the right jurisdiction.
5: There was a missed administrative step. Pardon me. There was a missed administrative step to file this with the city clerk. And that is what these Avenal council members that got recalled are hanging their hat on. Now, the county did all their elections process correctly. So does that one single administrative step invalidate an entire county process? We're waiting to see what the courts say on that. But how bizarre, by the way, if you've been recalled and people are coming out in droves to say, get off the dais, and you're still standing on the dais, why would you? The public clearly doesn't want you.
17: Well, great question. But as you pointed out, so the question becomes, is a misstep step okay?
5: And that's number one issue, by the way.
17: But so then the second issue,
5: how does the city do its thing? How does the city legally operate when it doesn't have a quorum to operate? So you need three. If you have five council members, a quorum legally is three.
17: Well, and then you've got the aspect of, as well of, when you've been recalled, then what? Are you out right away? Or
5: right.
17: Do you have until people are re-elected because you've got four of the five and you need a quorum? We're going to get into this. 490-5858, 490-5858. Our news partner, ABC 30, did a great wrap on this last night because they only have one council member standing legally that's not in dispute. That's not in a courtroom involving this.
5: Right.
17: And he did something yesterday because he's trying to take some kind of control of the city that's in chaos.
5: And I admire his oomph, but I don't know that what he's doing is entirely legal.
17: Okay, so we're going to get into this. Nicole Ziba is here. She's Reed Lee City Manager. She's sitting in for John. I'm Christina. It's 9:30. Let's take a check of the news on KMJ.
19: 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President Trump has ousted members of a bipartisan federal election commission charged with assisting state and local elections officials. The White House confirmed today that Trump is taking executive action to change the makeup of the Election Assistance Commission. That agency distributes federal grants to states, tests voting systems, and maintains the national voter registration forms. It is the latest move in Trump's effort to expand the White House influence over how U.S. elections are conducted. And it comes after a recent U.S. Supreme Court ruling that gave the president new personnel authority to fire members of independent agency boards. Trump fired two Democrats on the panel. A Republican member was allowed to resign, and a fourth seat was already vacant. A Central Unified substitute teacher is behind bars accused of inappropriate contact with a minor. Fresno police say 47-year-old Christian Davis Flores was arrested Wednesday on multiple sexual assault-related charges. Investigators allege Flores engaged in lewd acts involving a 14- or 15-year-old and arranged a meeting with a minor for sexual conduct. Central Unified officials say Flores was immediately prohibited from all district campuses and is no longer allowed on school grounds. The district says it is fully cooperating with the ongoing investigation as detectives continue to gather evidence. Over to Walmart,
0: Wall Street, the NASDAQ is up 54 points. The Dow is up 87. S&P 500 is up 17. Oil trading at just over $71 a barrel. 9:32 Valley weather. Lots of sunshine. 85 degrees here at Radio City. Looking for a high today of 102. Clear tonight, 68 for an overnight low. Tomorrow, clouds move in, sending temps down to about 98, down to the low 90s by Sunday. More clouds and a slight chance for showers late Monday. I'm Randy James on KMJ at KMJNow.com or wherever.
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17: Broski and Moussan here on KMJ. Nicole Ziba is here. She's sitting in for John Broski. I'm
25: morning,
17: Christina Moussan. Hi. We're talking about the city of Avenal and this crazy story involving council members in a recall. Council members that won't go away. Now it's in court. This is the other crazy part about this story is that the constituents, the people leading the recall effort, have taken this to court.
25: Yes.
17: The attorney general has said, you know, this is something for a judge to figure out. You said city attorneys everywhere are watching this
25: case. Everybody's watching it.
17: And the judge doesn't even say, you know, let's do like a temporary restraining order. Let's just hold off on any meetings until we can figure this out. Instead, what the judge says is we're going to kick this down the road to July 14th.
25: Let's come back later. Yeah, let's think on this and come back
17: later.
25: These
17: council members continue to show up at council meetings. But yesterday, the one lone ranger, the lone standing council member that wasn't recalled, that wasn't being disputed, held his own special council meeting yesterday.
25: A council meeting of one.
17: A council meeting of one to elect himself as mayor. So our news partner, ABC 30 and Anna Torea, did a nice story on this. So let's just listen and we'll comment after.
8: Roll call, please.
9: Councilmember Dugo.
8: Yes. Motion passes.
25: Where council member Ricardo Verdugo appointed himself mayor of the city. That action met with applause.
1: I never intended to be put in this position, but I think last time I spoke to you, you asked me that question. I go, if it comes a point where I have to step up, that's what I'm doing.
25: While some community members praise the action,
6: whether you are mayor or whatever you are, we acknowledge you and respect you for your leadership.
25: Not everyone was on board.
13: Are you happy that the recall occurred so you could become mayor?
25: On top of appointing himself mayor during Thursday's special meeting, Verdugo also made amendments to certain city agenda items which were passed during last month's city meeting.
1: The other action was to revoke the resolution that they passed to do this election in November, but it only had two council members on there, two open seats. When it's actually four, that's actually open.
25: We spoke to City Manager Anthony Lopez about Thursday evening's meeting.
14: A quorum entails a majority of a board. Our boards, or the City Council, requires to have five council members. Majority would be three for a quorum. This meeting is not going to have a quorum. It's not a meeting that is being recognized because it doesn't have a quorum.
17: Okay, so here's the deal. While I may agree with what the city manager says, I'm a little skeptical here because I think that there might be a little bit of a bias going on. Because if you remember just last week, okay, the Kings County District Attorney's Office and the Kings County Sheriff's Office executed seven search warrants in Avenal, and one of them was at

0: positions on the ballot for the November election. Meanwhile, this is still in court with a judge, right? And I'm really disappointed that the judge in this case didn't just say, let's halt all city council meetings until we come to a, because that to me is the smartest thing to do. This is what everybody should be doing. It just Christina's two cents. Okay. Yeah. Because you only have one council member that you know is a council member, and you have four council members that are disputing whether or not they are council members or not.
1: Right.
0: So the smartest thing everybody could do would be to halt council business.
1: Right. Because what does that do? It's not legal council business. You don't have a quorum. So why are you even meeting unless this new mayor is just wanting an avenue for the public to be able to speak? But again, it's not a formal public meeting that is recognized.
0: What does that do, though, for city business? If the council is not meeting, how does that affect the operations of a city?
1: It truly does, because everything I do as a city manager, I have to have authorization to spend money, authorization to make actions, all of that from a council. Now, what I sometimes have to do, what every city sometimes have to do, if we have to act urgently and there isn't a council meeting, you ratify actions. So you take the action as a city manager, you bring it to council later and ask for their ratification, which is kind of the formal way of saying, approve what I did. So you have to be really careful what you do without the authorization in advance, right? Now, I think they could continue to, like, they're paying their personnel, they're paying their police officers, they're doing all that, and they can ratify whatever they need to pay their personnel. But why meet? Because all you're going to do is give the public this false sense that they are speaking and doing something, and they're not. Anything that's done in these public meetings right now is invalid.
0: Well, and depending on what the courts say, I wonder, can you be liable for the actions and that you are taking as a false council member if that is what the court rules?
1: Well, I think that was what some of the search warrant was about. Is these council members who were recalled then spending the city's money? Well, then they are they, if they're not council members, then they're taking public money? They're spending taxpayer dollars when they have no authority to do so? I think that's part of it.
0: I feel like it's a dangerous road to head down. I you know, if you want to take it up in the courts, that's fine. Even for this one council member swearing himself in, firsting and seconding. Right. His motion as mayor, and I understand he's probably just trying to have some kind of control over a chaotic situation.
1: Some sense of normalcy, yes.
0: And I get that, but I feel like the best thing everybody could do here is to do nothing.
1: I really agree with you, Christina, because the public is so confused, and everybody's so confused, right? Everybody's so confused. Let's get clarity first before we do anything. I thought it was almost a bit... inane to watch, a little silly to watch this guy post an agenda, to watch him make a motion, to watch him make a second on his own motion, and which, by the way, isn't legal anyways, and then to vote. And then you go through the whole process of that. It's so bizarre to watch.
0: It is. It's strange. It's bizarre. This whole situation is strange and bizarre, but they're going to be back in court July 14th, and maybe then the judge will make some kind of, you know, hear something and make some kind of decision temporarily that gets things in order for the city of Avenal once again, because this does not look good.
1: Well, it was interesting. I've talked with three city attorneys over the last week about what's happening and what, you know, the fact that there is no statute that says what happens if a city council can't meet. I mean, literally, what if a city council, you had some terrorist action, there was no city council, who then makes decisions? There is no statute for that.
0: There's no, like, the board of supervisors can come in and run things for a time.
1: What's really interesting is if a city decides to disincorporate, which means it's not a city anymore, it dissolves, the county takes over that area. It's only happened twice in California's history since the 60s when the statutes were created for that. But my thought would be that the county could take over, but that's not in statute, so they can't. And so the state can't take over, the county can't take over, so who steps up? I mean, really, this is one I never, ever want state to create more laws. I think we have way too many as it is. But some clarity, excuse me, in law would be nice on this one, right?
0: I think that that's why I'm no fan of Rob Bonta's politics, but I do think that that's why he allowed for this to go to court, was for some kind of statute, a standard to be placed because of this. And so then we know what happens. But I can't think to a time when you had four out of five city council members recalled.
1: Oh, I think

0: this is absolutely unique. Absolutely unique.
1: And it may never happen again. But in the meantime, decisions are being made. Mm. And my disappointment over the court not doing anything, just temporarily.
0: Well, it makes me wonder, is that a Kings County court thing? Like, if this was in Sacramento court, if this was in Los Angeles court, Fresno County, would we have a different outcome? Or is there something we're all missing in members of the public that the court's not sharing? There's a reason why they're waiting, that they're trying to get some information too first.
1: If anybody wants to weigh in on this, 490-5858, if you have insight on this, I'd love to hear insight on this, because this is just the most confusing story I've ever heard. A city council gets recalled and they won't leave. I mean, that's the elevator pitch, right?
0: You know, normally I can't get people to step up and want to run for office in our city, but here we have people who won't go.
1: Yeah. And then what does the future look like here? The Kings County Board of Supervisors is also scheduled to hold a special meeting today, because they're going to discuss these four open seats and placing those positions on the November ballot. Because the fact of the matter is that if you don't proceed and you wait for the courts to do first, this could go.
0: You miss the election.
1: You miss the election.
0: And this
1: you've
0: is
1: got
0: critical.
1: These time. We just talked about this yesterday with Measure C, transportation, mm-hmm. any kind of roads tax, right? You've got these deadlines in place with the state that you have to meet.
0: You have statutory deadlines. Absolutely.
1: And it's summertime. Boards of supervisors don't meet every week during the summer. Neither do most city councils.
0: Right. Oh, absolutely.
1: Unless you're maybe Avenal.
0: So I'm thrilled that Kings County supervisors are really, I just caught what you said, unless you're Avenal. I'm thrilled that they're doing this. They're taking the right action. Let's get this in front of the voters. This is going to be the election to watch in the Valley in November, obviously.
1: Oh, my goodness gracious. So we'll be looking into next week, too. July 14th, it's back into Kings County courtroom. What's going to happen then? I think I read in here somewhere that the four council members don't like the court that they're in, so they're asking for a change of court.
0: Oh my goodness.
1: So we'll see, you know, we'll
0: drag
1: see what happens.
0: On,
1: this is very dramatic.
0: It truly is, and this is one of those cases that, you know, city manager students in their public administration courses.
1: You went to city manager school, didn't you?
0: I went to city manager school. And they didn't teach this in city manager school. This is one of those cases that will be talked about, because it is setting so much precedent. And really, I do think we will end up seeing new state law about this. We need state law on this.
1: That's the voice of Nicole Ziba, who's sitting in for John Broski today. I'm Christina Musson. When we come back, we'll get a little bit into Fresno Unified. But if you want to weigh in before this on Avenal and what's the drama that is happening in the city of Avenal, go ahead and do so and join us. 490-5858, Broski and Musson on KMJ.
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11: For decades, the prevailing wisdom for someone who's had a heart attack has been to put them on beta blockers for the rest of their life. But new research suggests that might not be necessary, and that the benefits of these medications probably taper off after a year or two. On the whole, and for the average person, beta blockers are very safe and very effective. But, as with any medication, they can come with a cost. A financial one, and also potential side effects. We're talking about things like fatigue, dizziness, dry mouth, dry eyes. I want to be clear when I say that you absolutely should talk to your doctor before starting or stopping any medication. Point is, if you're years out from a heart attack and you're in otherwise good health, you might want to ask your doctor about discontinuing beta blockers. You'll want to, of course, keep up a healthy lifestyle, diet, exercise, and sleep. I'm Dr. Sanjay Gupta, helping you live a better life.

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2: 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Here on KMJ, Nicole Ziba is here. She's sitting in for John. I'm Christina Musan. And I put out the phone number and we got a phone call.
3: Oh, good.
2: So let's take it. 490-5858. Tom, thanks for calling. You say there's more to the story. So please fill us in. You're on KMJ.
4: Yes. Good morning, ladies. And thanks for bringing this topic up. I've been following this situation for over a year and a half. I've been there. I've been sitting in these meetings and these community meetings, open house meetings. There's a lack of transparency that there are Brown Act violations left and right, and they still are continuing by the four recalled council members. There's a law that states you shall not spend if you've been recalled, if you're under recall. And they keep spending. There are things being purchased. There are contracts being established that from one meeting to the next, it's like, well, when was that discussed at council? So it's not necessarily, and there's nothing wrong with wanting an in-house fire department. There's nothing wrong with that at all. But it's the way they've gone about doing it that they just spend money. Now there's fire departments and there's things not discussed in council meetings that how does this get purchased? I mean, aren't you supposed to discuss contracts at council meetings? Instead, there's contract. Well, when did this happen?
3: Ooh, interesting.
4: So the transparency, the lack thereof, is that's it. They do things and they don't discuss it. Yet they're required by the Brown Act to discuss it. We also have citizens who want to comment, who want to ask questions, and they don't necessarily get the chance to do that. You get your 3 minutes, but the council can't address what your comments, they can't respond to your comments during the meeting unless they choose so during the next meeting. On the agenda, when there's an item that comes up, if they don't want the audience to talk about it, you don't talk about it. Yet the recalled council members will allow people to speak if they want them to speak. And if they don't want you to speak, you're not allowed to speak. So there's some favoritism going on there as well.
3: Wow, that just sounds like bad governance all around.
2: Yeah, I'd heard some of this stuff. I'd read some of this stuff. But thank you, Tom, for calling in to further kind of go down and describe exactly what's happening here.
3: Yeah, it has got to be fascinating sitting in those. Did you feel like you were safe the whole time? Because I know some of these conversations have become pretty hairy.
4: Well, I'm not afraid for my safety. I can take care of myself. But it got heated. It got very heated. And I think all this could have been avoided if the council recalled council members had up and left, that the county, along with the remaining council member and an appointee from the county, would have selected replacement council members. That could have been done months ago.
3: Oh, that's an interesting comment, Tom.
2: I'm not sure. That's a good, I don't know. I don't know.
3: There is a state law that says you can't have a majority of council members be appointed. You can appoint, but it cannot be the majority.
2: So then you could only do one.
3: Well,
2: which still doesn't give you a quorum because you need three for a quorum. This is one of those situations of you really are between a rock and a hard place because you recalled four of five. You need three for a majority. There's only one. If you cannot appoint the majority, that means you can only appoint one more.
3: You still wouldn't have a quorum.
2: And you still wouldn't have a quorum. So it looks like for the time being, the best thing I think is to just stop all meetings until you can get an election underway. November,
3: and
2: which is a long time for the city, but then the city's going to have to figure that out.
3: And from what Tom is saying, if they're spending money and it's not going to the public and these contracts are not public,
2: well, they should be.
3: Violations of Brown Act.
2: I mean, we're going to get into this coming up in the next hour, too, when we look at the state of California and a public information request by CBS Sacramento. Mm-hmm. And looking for, you know, government contract information and how the state came to be in partnership with one of Jennifer Siebel Newsom's business partners, essentially. You know, we're going to look at that because this is supposed to be public information. So yes. If you request it, they are supposed to give it to you.
3: We have an obligation. Yeah.
2: All right. 490-5858. Rick, I see you on the phone. If you want to stay there, we'll take your call. We got to go to break here. Nicole Zibas here. I'm Christina Musan. We'll be right back on KMJ.
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16: For decades, the prevailing wisdom for someone who's had a heart attack has been to put them on beta blockers for the rest of their life. But new research suggests that might not be necessary, and that the benefits of these medications probably taper off after a year or two. On the whole, and for the average person, beta blockers are very safe and very effective. But, as with any medication, they can come with a cost. A financial one, and also potential side effects. We're talking about things like fatigue, dizziness, dry mouth, dry eyes. I want to be clear when I say that you absolutely should talk to your doctor before starting or stopping any medication. Point is, if you're years out from a heart attack and you're in otherwise good health, you might want to ask your doctor about discontinuing beta blockers. You'll want to, of course, keep up a healthy lifestyle, diet, exercise, and sleep. I'm Dr. Sanjay Gupta, helping you live a better life.
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19: KMJ. Sunshine and 87 degrees here at Radio City. It's 10 o'clock. I'm Randy James, live in the KMJ newsroom. Today is the last day of the Great American State Fair in our nation's capital.
20: The Great American State Fair winds up its run in Washington, D.C. with the day's theme of the Next 250, Innovation. It celebrates the systems being built to move the country forward, like artificial intelligence and space propulsion. The fair is part of President Trump's Freedom 250 events to mark America's semiquincentennial. Centennial. Freedom 250 events will continue through the year with the Patriot Games next month, as well as traveling museums known as Freedom Trucks that are stopping in communities across the country. Tanya J. Powers, Fox News.
19: 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Rose Ortega has today's KMJ Business Report.
7: Fresno is moving ahead with plans for a three-year pilot program that would return automated red light cameras to some of the city's most dangerous intersections. The city council unanimously approved the first step, allowing staff to evaluate locations, costs, performance measures, and potential vendors before final approval. City leaders say the goal is not more tickets, but fewer crashes and safer streets, with any revenue required to support traffic safety improvements. Meanwhile, in Clovis, former nurse Christopher Reyes is opening the Central Valley's first We Rock the Spectrum sensory gym and indoor playground. The nearly 5,000 square foot franchise will offer open play, preschool and after school programs, parties and parent night out events in a no judgment setting for children with and without disabilities. The business employs about 10 people, with more hiring expected as demand grows. I'm Rose Ortega with your KMJ Business Report, sponsored by Prime Capital Financial. 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
19: Positive trading on Wall Street continues this hour. The NASDAQ is up 56 points. The Dow is up 135. S&P 500 is up 21. Oil trading at just over $71 a barrel. It is 10:03. Valley weather, lots of sunshine, 87 degrees here at Radio City on our way to a high of 102. Clear tonight is 70 for an overnight low. Tomorrow, clouds move in, sending temps down to around 98. Down to the mid-90s by Sunday. More clouds and a slight chance for showers late Monday as the low 100s return on Tuesday. I'm Randy James on KMJ at KMJNow.com or wherever.
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15: A better life with Dr. Sanjay Gupta.
16: A colleague of mine went to a meeting of the primetime seniors the other week. There are programs like this all over the country for people in their 60s, 70s, 80s, and beyond to stay active. It's not just something to keep older folks busy. It helps to keep their bodies in shape and their brains sharp. Showing up with a good attitude is a must, and research shows that having the right mindset actually does lead to better physical aging. So if you need some suggestions to boost your positivity, experts we talked to recommended focusing on goals, which can boost your confidence. Practice gratitude, they said. One of the seniors my colleague met told her that just waking up in the morning is, quote, better than the alternative. That's true. Focus on the things you can control. Diet and exercise, and very importantly, surround yourself with positive people, because that can be contagious. I'm Dr. Sanjay Gupta, helping you live a better life.
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0: Now, the Valley's new number one, Broski and Mousson. Now.
2: Hour number two on this Friday of Broski and Mousson. Good morning to you. I'm Christina Mousson, and in for John Broski.
3: Nicole Ziba, city manager for Reedley.
2: That's right. Nicole is here, and we're talking about the city of Avenal, because I figure if I've got a city manager in studio with me.
3: Better talk about it.
2: Let's talk about Avenal. We've got another call here at 490-5858. Rick has been very patiently waiting through this break.
3: Thank you, Rick.
2: So, Rick, thanks for holding. You're on KMJ. Good morning.
4: Good morning. Yeah, I have zero inside information.
2: Okay.
4: But from an outsider looking in,
2: yeah,
4: I believe they are Democrats. They've got to be Democrats. And I say that as a reform Democrat because I cannot any longer take how they operate. Obviously, they feel they're above the law. They had a, I believe it was a court order to vacate. They think they're just going to hang around. And then the other guy, I can't remember his name, I'm sorry, he votes himself mayor and then seconds it. I don't know anything about politics, but that is the stupidest thing I've ever heard of. And in the words of the great Sebastian Gorka, this is delicious. This is absolutely delicious. And they're so dumb. They don't know how stupid they are.
2: Tell me how delicious you really feel, Rick.
3: Yeah.
2: It is delicious. I mean, I said to Nicole earlier this morning off air, it's like a car accident or a train wreck. And you're just like watching. You're rubbernecking. And you're just, you cannot believe what you're watching.
3: Yeah. Now, interesting take on Republican versus Democrat. We do know that the ex-mayor is a Democrat.
2: Right.
3: I don't know about the current one that just became mayor yesterday.
2: Yeah. And I don't know about the other three city council members that were recalled. Mm-hmm. I had seen a comment in a story by one of the county supervisors who said he felt like maybe the AG, Rob Bonta, would have acted differently if this were a bunch of Republicans, which makes me think that maybe we're talking about some Democrats here. I don't know the politics involved here, but I think Rick's point is, you know, the party that yells no kings.
3: Oh boy.
2: Maybe is acting like some kings.
3: You know, I passed some protesters on Shaw coming.
2: Yes,
3: to
2: you
3: your
2: did.
3: Offices.
2: It's Friday. We, yes. Every week, Nicole, every week.
3: Saying no kings, no Trumpism, no nothing. Yes. Okay. Interesting. Mm-hmm. Well, that was an interesting take that Rick had.
2: Yeah, very interesting. Yeah. So thanks, Rick, for your phone call and for patiently holding through the break there. I do appreciate it. Let's talk a little Fresno Unified, shall we?
3: Oh, okay.
2: Okay.
3: There's been some stuff going on.
2: You know, this is a really sad story.
3: Oh, truly.
2: I mean, so let's talk about this, okay? An 11-year-old student at Homan Elementary School had a very severe asthma attack back in February of 2022. She used her inhaler multiple times, continued having serious breathing problems, eventually could not walk without assistance, and required a wheelchair. And yet the student was ultimately released to her family member rather than being transported via ambulance. Now, I have to tell you, I think all listeners know I'm a mom, mm-hmm. and I have two children with asthma, and I have had a child have to be hospitalized because of their asthma issues.
3: Oh my gosh.
2: And so I can relate a little bit to this. And the asthma issue did not happen at school, but as a parent, I took her to urgent care because any parent having a child deal with asthma, if you don't have an oxometer at home, you should have an oxometer at home. And you know that if your child's oxygen levels dip below 95, you really need to be on it. And if you've given your child their albuterol, you've done, you know, their rescue inhaler several times, maybe even you've done a breathing treatment with them, which, you know, is a little bit better to get it deeper into their lungs to see if you can get those oxygen levels up. You know that your next step needs to be either an urgent care or an emergency room.
3: And you, as a non-medical professional, know that.
2: You know this stuff because you've been down this road with them several times, right? And over the course of those times, even your doctors, urgent care nurses have informed you. Mm-hmm. These are the steps you take, right? Your asthma doctor tells you this stuff too. You've got the nebulizer at home. You've got all this stuff in place. And if you can't get to the nebulizer, if you can't get their oxygen levels up mm-hmm. in like an hour, you need to be in an urgent care at least in an urgent care.
3: So if you're a nurse, you definitely know all this then.
2: Absolutely. Because an urgent care is hooking them up to oxygen, right? You've got to get oxygen in them. And so in my child's case, we took them to an urgent care. Mm-hmm. Urgent care spent an hour, nebulizer, oxygen, the works. They could not get the child's levels up. And so immediately they call an ambulance. Mm-hmm. You're taking an ambulance to Children's, and Children's is doing the works on you to the effect that my child had to stay overnight, because then they have to monitor. They want to make sure everything is okay.
3: And so this poor little girl was so bad that she couldn't walk. So lacking oxygen so much that she needed a wheelchair, and the nurse sent her home.
2: An ambulance should have been called. Mm. But at the very least, if you're going to release them to family, you need to make sure that they make it to an urgent care. But there's no reason they ever should have been released to a family member. If the child can't walk and they're in a wheelchair, you need to call an ambulance.
3: Period. It seems like a no-brainer. And we don't really know from Fresno Unified what the nurse's actions were. We have no indication of what she did, right?
2: No, that's part of the problem here. Exactly. So during the trip home, unfortunately, the child's condition worsened dramatically, and they went into cardiac arrest. Mm. And the child, 11 years old, died.
3: Poor thing.
2: This is an awful story. And really, it's something that could have been prevented. You know, I know that as a parent, the last thing we want is an ambulance having to show up to school for our child. But at the same sense, if that is what is needed, really necessary for them, that's what needs to be done. I fill out paperwork every year for my child. Mm-hmm. And I agree to, right? Yeah. I agree to, if an ambulance needs to be called, the school will call it. And where, they ask you, where do you want your child sent? Right? And we put Children's Hospital. Mm-hmm. We list maybe three places because, you know, maybe in the area that you are, it's Kuya Delta. Maybe for Reedley, it's Reedley Hospital. Maybe Reedley's not equipped. Maybe Reedley wants the students to go to Children's. I don't know. But you write down where you want that ambulance to go, because as a parent, you're going to meet them there, mm-hmm. probably, most likely.
3: Oh, my gosh.
2: If you're not,
3: as a mom, I would be there in a heartbeat. Absolutely.
2: If you're not able to get to school in time to hop on board that ambulance with your child, you're meeting them at wherever they're going, and the school needs to know where they direct paramedics to send them. But here's what happened. Okay, they had a whistleblower complaint because a nurse in the district found out that, first of all, the responding nurse at the school, okay, the board alleges, this got sent, by the way, to the California Attorney General's office, to the nursing board. I mean, this really went up the stakes because they had a whistleblower that saw in this case that the proper paperwork had not been done. And so it's alleged that nurse number one, the school nurse, failed to follow basic procedures when responding to the student's asthma emergency. The student was in severe respiratory distress. An ambulance was not called. Rescue medication was not administered. The student was discharged to a family member instead of being sent via emergency transport, and there went into cardiac arrest.
3: Oh, Christina, this story makes me so angry.
2: It does. This is infuriating. Nurse number two, who happens to be a relative of Fresno Unified Superintendent. Okay, the state nursing board complaint identifies this person as having supervised the investigation into the student's death. Multiple reports noted that nurse number two, who is a relative of Fresno Unified Superintendent Misty Herr, did not do several things. She did not prepare. I can't even believe this. They allege she did not prepare a written report. She failed to identify what conduct was being disciplined. She failed to review certain medical records. She failed to interview family members.
3: What kind of investigation was this?
2: She failed to interview outside medical providers involved in the student's collapse. So the state board recommended the suspension of her nursing license and public health certificate. The board also recommended that the license be revoked of nurse number one as well.
3: Heck yeah. Wow.
2: I mean, there is a lot of talk going on about this. Didn't even put together a report. You know, sometimes you'll hear complaints from parents of, my student was involved in an incident with a bully and a report wasn't provided. Parents are very upset about this.
3: Mm-hmm.
2: But you had a student die.
3: Right. This is...
2: And a report was not prepared.
3: And you had just a nurse do an investigation and a report. You didn't have an attorney. You didn't have a human resources exec. You didn't... Wow. They just had another peer nurse do an investigation. And no written report?
2: No. And that nurse didn't do it. So you're right. HR didn't do anything.
3: What in the world?
2: What level? You worked at Fresno Unified at one point. I mean, what levels are there at Fresno Unified where you think... You had a student die on your hands. Legal counsel didn't consult on this, of what should be done here and the steps that should be taken.
3: I tell you, here, you know, just even a small little city, if we have complaints and we have investigations, they go all the way up to my level. And you better believe we document everything and there is a report. Now, whether or not it's a public report depends on what the issue is, but there is a report written. No matter what, that we have investigated. And I would never put somebody's peer in charge of investigating them. That is not what you do. And if somebody died, I mean, this has got to be such a unique circumstance for Fresno Unified that a child died and they didn't think this requires some more priority level of investigation.
2: It's really shocking. 490-5858. It's a level of incompetence that I can't even...
3: I rarely comprehend. I don't, but it's all the way up then, because where is the human resources director in this? Where is the superintendent in this? Where is everybody?
2: 490-5858. We've got a phone call. Let's take it. John, you're on KMJ. Good morning.
1: Good morning, ladies. The subject you're talking right now is very dear to my heart because of the reason my wife passed away of COPD ILD.
2: I'm sorry for your loss.
1: That meter you're talking about is a total of $19.98 for a fairly decent one, all the way up to $60 for a very one that's very more accurate. But on the other hand, when that young lady could not walk, her pulse ox at that time there had to be below 75. Anybody with a half, I'm not a physician, I'm not a pulmonary doctor or anything else. But after the course of watching my wife go through the same exact steps, starting with the nebulizer, starting with the rescue breather, starting with all different style inhalers for the more advanced her problem became, I knew as soon as I put the pulse oximeter on her, if it was at 75, I would pick her up, put her in the car, and take her directly to the emergency room of St. Joseph's Hospital in Stockton. And they would check her in there, and sometimes she'd be there for 4 or 5 days. So for a school system to not have that piece of equipment and say, oh, well, we just sent her home with her parents, that's negligent on everybody that was involved in that decision.
2: It's total incompetence. It's incompetence is what it is. Because at the end of the day, if you are a nurse providing over a school of children in the Central Valley, there are... many, many kids in that school with asthma.
3: Yeah. Oh, yeah.
2: This is not like something new to you. This is very common in the Central Valley. We know this because of the way the valley is configured. It traps in the air. We have higher asthma rates here. This is standard protocol. You're a nurse. I'm going to guess maybe up to 50% of your school deals with asthma in some kind of way. If there is not an oximeter on school grounds, Fresno Unified, go in. He just said 1999 at the lowest, 65 at the highest. I'll tell you, I've got two in my house. I think both came from CVS. Maybe one came from Amazon. They're not hard to find.
3: Yeah.
2: They're not hard to find at all.
3: But we have no report saying whether or not they even had one. So maybe they did have one, but we don't know.
2: We don't know if they had one, if they used it, and what her oxygen levels were, because they didn't even do a report.
3: So to me, there's levels of incompetence in each area, right? It's not just that this nurse made terrible lapses in judgment and needs to be fired, if not more, right? Because this is criminal, in my mind, based on what she is licensed to do, but then to not investigate it properly and then to not write a report. Wow. Where is all this?
2: 490-5858, 490-5858. Coming up, we'll get into nepotism on this because, of course, this does involve a family member of the superintendent of Fresno Unified. Mm. And you can't not talk about that aspect of it and the perceptions of this. You know, was somebody maybe trying to be protected before a whistleblower comes out and says, hey, there is negligence going on here.
3: Wow.
2: And people aren't doing their jobs. So we'll get into that. Nicole Ziba is here. I'm Christina Mousson. If you want to weigh in, join the discussion. 490-5858, Broski and Mousson on KMJ.
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16: 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Ask them how the posts in their feed make them feel. These apps are built to be addictive, so kids, all of us in fact, will keep coming back for more, even when we are made to feel worse. It's bizarre. You might need to help your son or daughter reset their algorithm by unfollowing certain accounts and following or interacting with more positive ones. They might need suggestions of other healthier things to do, or to see you leading the way by example and putting your own phone away. In the run-up to bedtime, everyone's phone should go away, no questions asked. And if you need some help, sort of, I guess, resetting expectations, try engaging parents of your kids' friends for a more coordinated effort. I'm Dr. Sanjay Gupta, helping you live a better life.
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2: Broski and Mousson here on KMJ. Nicole Ziba is here. She's sitting in for John Broski, and I'm Christina Mousson. you know, we're talking about Fresno Unified, this very sad story involving an 11-year-old child that, you know, it just looks like total incompetence to me on this. The child wasn't given the proper treatment, then was released to parents, having an asthma attack that was so bad, the child couldn't stand or walk, had to be in a wheelchair, and they don't call an ambulance. And then after the child has a cardiac arrest incident and dies in the back of their family car,
3: heartbreaking,
2: doesn't make it to the hospital, then they go to investigate this and they give the investigation to another nurse. So as you pointed out, Nicole, this is like a nurse doing an investigation on their counterpart.
3: Oh my gosh, if I have a police officer under investigation, I don't give it to his friend, another police officer, to investigate. It goes higher. Wow, this is ridiculous. And first of all, my condolences to these parents.
2: Oh my gosh, yes.
3: I'm heartbroken.
2: I am.
3: Heartbroken for these parents.
2: This is a terrible, tragic story that because of total incompetence, that's the only thing here that I can say, has a loved one that's not with them, a child that's not with them anymore.
3: Yeah.
2: And so the second nurse in the story, we are told, is a relative of Fresno Unified Superintendent Misty Herr.
3: So didn't anybody not think, wow, okay, so giving it to another nurse, maybe not a good idea, and giving it to a relative of the superintendent, even worse idea? Like nobody thought
2: that? Nobody thought about this, right? Mm-hmm. So in 2025, a former Fresno Unified nurse sued the district. And according to that lawsuit, he reviewed records involving the deceased student after the student's sibling sought help coping with the loss.
3: Oh, poor thing.
2: He concluded an ambulance should have been called and alleges the district retaliated against him instead of fully addressing what happened. Because nurse number two, relative of Misty Herr, I guess, did not file a report on this at all. Did not really look into this after a child died. And so critics are saying, and the state nursing board's findings lend credibility to concerns that the original investigation wasn't sufficient. And people are asking the question of, was there nepotism that went on here?
3: Boy, it's certainly a question that pops into my mind.
2: Because people want to know, what are the disciplinary actions against nurse number one by nurse number two, since that's who the investigation was handed off to?
3: And even if there was no discipline recommended in that report, the fact that the investigation didn't even yield a report. And can I just take one little trip down a rabbit hole to say, where is the State Department of Education in all this?
2: Great question.
3: We have so many kids dying in schools that we don't have the state looking into each and every one. We better.
2: Well, and here's another thing on this one. I mean, for this isn't Fresno Unified. Just last year had a student at Fresno High School, right, collapse during PE, if I remember correctly, too, and die. And so we've got another situation here, and you've got to wonder, after this case out of 2022, the negligence that went on here, the total incompetence that happened, how was that handled? How was that assessed and looked at?
3: Right. And even that one, I could say, okay, we've heard of instances of that type of thing happening in PEs and, you know, overheated kids and maybe vaccinated kids, who knows what you want to call it. But boy, an asthma attack. Okay, this one really should have been, if anything's going to be investigated, it should be this, because it would be so simple to just simply call an ambulance.
2: You know, Fresno, simple.
3: Simple.
2: 911. It's three numbers. Call an ambulance. It's not hard. You know what I mean?
3: So what's
2: it's
3: happening not the difficult thing right to do. Now with this case?
2: So right now, this is working its way through courts and whatnot. From what we understand, the superintendent's relative has separated, is the word that they're using, from the district. You know, Susan Wittrip, who sits on the Fresno Unified School Board and represents the Bullard High region, wrote an op-ed piece that is in GV Wired today. And, you know, she talks about this, about how it's, you know, the school's responsibility to keep kids safe, and even retaliation by trustees against her. I put out a note to her inviting her to come on today. She did not, I guess, receive that information until just before we came on the air. So she asked for Monday. So I'm going to work on getting her on the air here with this.
3: You know, I read the op-ed, and I have to say, you know, I don't know Susan, and I hope she is a wonderful, wonderful board member for our children in Fresno Unified. But I was a little disappointed in the op-ed, because it seems more self-serving, like a defense for her rather than what she is going to do to ensure that Fresno Unified protects every single kid moving forward. Right. That's what I would have wanted to see from a board member. Not, hey, don't blame me. I think we should have done investigation. Why are my board members trying to shut me up? And so I hope the next statements we do here are going to be, what is this district going to do to make sure our children are safe?
2: Well, and I think that that's something that we'll definitely talk to her about when we have her on. Good. So good. Nicole Ziba is here. I'm Christiana Musan. It's 10:30. Let's take a check of the news on KMJ.
30: KMJ News now. A deadly ICE shooting in Houston, Texas raises questions. New details from Homeland Security now say the man killed during a traffic stop earlier this week was not the original target of an immigration operation, but allegedly resembled the person agents were looking for. ICE says Lorenzo Salgado Arahu ignored commands and used his van to try to run over an officer, prompting gunfire and self-defense. His family disputes the circumstances and is demanding answers. Answers, noting agents involved were not wearing body cams. Construction is set to begin here in Fresno for renovations at Fashion Fair. A KMJ's Liz Kern has more.
7: Soon you'll start to see changes coming to Fresno's Fashion Fair Mall. Construction is on track to begin this upcoming Monday. It's the first phase of renovations for its outdoor village. The mall says there will be upgrades done to the landscaping, seating areas, and lighting. There are also plans for new flooring and remodeled restrooms for both the village and the food court. Fashion Fair says it's operating as normal throughout the construction. The work is expected to be completed by this fall. Liz Kern, KMJ News.
30: Just into the KMJ newsroom, those renovations will include the addition of California's first Dick's House of Sport from Dick's Sporting Goods. The massive destination store will feature a rock climbing wall plus soccer, baseball, and golf training areas. The project is expected to wrap up by the end of 2027. Over to Wall Street, the NASDAQ is up 65 points. The Dow is up 142 points. S&P 500 in the green, up 23. Oil holding steady at just over $71 a barrel. 10:32, valley weather, lots of sunshine, 89 degrees here at Radio City on our way to a high of 102. Clear tonight, 70 for an overnight low. Tomorrow, those clouds move in, sending temps down to around 98, down to the mid-90s by Sunday. More clouds on Monday as the sunshine and low 100s return Tuesday. I'm Randy James on KMJ at KMJNow.com or wherever.
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16: For more than a decade, the Environmental Working Group has put out a list of the so-called Dirty Dozen. These are the non-organic produce contaminated with the highest levels of pesticides. Well, this year, spinach topped the list, followed by kale, collard, mustard greens, strawberries, grapes, nectarines, peaches, cherries, apples, blackberries, pears, potatoes, and blueberries. Now, all these fruits and vegetables are part of a healthy diet, so no one is saying you shouldn't eat them. Point is, though, you could consider buying these items organic if and when you can, and then taking extra care when you wash them. The FDA recommends rinsing all fruits and vegetables, even the ones that are organic, under running water that is slightly warmer than room temperature. Don't use soap, bleach, or any fancy produce washes. I'm Dr. Sanjay Gupta, helping you live a better life.
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2: Broski and Musan here on KMJ. Nicole Ziba is here. She's sitting in for John. We're having fun this morning.
3: Oh, it's always fun to be with you, Christina.
2: I know. We've talked about Reedley. We've talked about Avenel. Yes. We've talked about Fresno Unified.
3: Oh, lots of things.
2: Yeah. And now we're going to talk about the state of California.
3: Oh, my favorite.
2: So I saw this report put out by Consumer Reports, right? California is one of the worst states someone can move to in 2026. And I saw this report
3: and
2: filed.
3: And all your listeners are going, yep.
2: Yeah, they're saying no duh. Yeah, that's what they're all saying. But I saw this report filed by KTLA and I thought, this is cute. You know, I'm going to play this really quickly because it just goes into why we're one of the worst states to move to, which we all know, but just as a refresher and reminder.
17: California remains one of the worst states to move to for the year 2026. A new Consumer Affairs report ranks the Golden State as the third worst state to move to. This is the third year in a row California was in the top three.
2: Oh.
17: New Mexico, Louisiana, they topped the list. Now, they determine the rankings based on affordability, safety, education, health care, and quality of life.
2: Yeah.
17: California was dead last in affordability and second to last in safety. The best states to move to? New Hampshire and Utah.
2: Mm. Followed by Idaho, by the way.
3: Which I feel like everybody I know is moving to Idaho.
2: So. Everybody's moving to Idaho. I have some friends that just vacationed in Idaho, and they said, I see why everybody's moving to Idaho.
3: Poor New Mexico and Louisiana that beat out California for worst states. But is it a surprise that California is amongst the worst?
2: No, and you talk and look at affordability, safety, economic strength, health care. I mean, the governor loves to tell fifth largest economy in the world, right? But economic strength, health care, education.
3: Well, yeah, we just talked about not, why that's an issue.
2: Exactly. Yeah. And then quality of life. So I saw this and then I saw, you know, Julie Watts, who used to work at Channel 47 here in Fresno. When she first started her career, she started her career in Fresno. In fact, Jeff Aiello said, I worked with Julie Watts when she started in Fresno. I did not work with Julie Watts when I worked over at Channel 47, but her name was around. We all knew Julie, and now she's working for CBS. And she's not working for CBS in Sacramento. She, you know, like their affiliate there. She actually works for CBS News. She's stationed in Sacramento to cover California issues.
3: Oh, okay.
2: And so do you remember when Diapergate started?
3: Oh, absolutely.
2: I mean, day one, we saw this work. We saw this big announcement with the governor, and we said, whoa, hold on, wait a second.
3: So many issues. Oh, my God.
2: So many issues. You can go to Target and buy diapers for cheaper than that. So why are we giving this government contract to this group? Well, this group has ties to the governor's wife. Well, that's what
3: surprise.
2: It looks like, right?
3: Mm-hmm.
2: And so it just, again, it goes back to how it's highlighting non-government agencies.

0: Kevin, right? We've aired those stories for you. Julie Watts can't get an answer from the governor's office. So this report is like 3 minutes long. I'm not even sure we'll make it 3 minutes. Who knows? With me, we may not make it 10 seconds.
1: Okay.
0: Okay, but she goes down how she started this journey and still today doesn't have an answer.
1: Oh.
2: 40 million diapers, as many diapers will be distributed this year as Californians.
3: That was Governor Gavin Newsom about 2 months ago at a press conference announcing California's new free diaper program and a multi-million dollar contract with the nonprofit Baby to Baby. But immediately critics pointed out that his wife, Jennifer Siebel Newsom, also had a relationship with at least one of the co-CEOs.
4: Right. Sits on Jen's board of directors. Gavin Newsom is claiming there was this huge, rigorous process to figure out which group to partner with for this free diaper program. But was it really a rigorous process if you're best friends with the CEO of this company?
3: So we did a little fact check, and you should definitely go check out the story we did last month. But we could only go so far.
5: So far, the state will not give us a copy of the contract or the competitive bid scoring sheet.
3: Ooh. 4 days after that very high-profile press conference, we simply asked the governor's office for a copy of that contract that everyone was talking about. They told us, reach out to California Health and Human Services. They told us the contracts were with yet another agency. That agency told us our request had been received. That means legally, they had a maximum of 10 days to tell us whether or not we're going to get them. Exactly 10 days later, now 14 days after the press conference, the state replies, citing an unusual circumstance clause in the California Public Records Act, giving them another 14 days to decide if these are disclosable records. California law clearly states any executed contract is a public record, and so are competitive bid scoring sheets. Fast forward 14 more days. Spoiler alert, they are disclosable records, but the state would need another 3 to 4 weeks to get us copies. Translation, the state waited 24 days to promptly notify us that it would need another 28 days to get us a copy of that contract that the governor announced nearly 2 months ago.
6: A competitive bidding process.
7: Then, the day we were finally supposed to get the records, July 3rd, a state holiday, the Newsom administration told us they would need 2 more weeks.
8: It's unacceptable.
7: That's Jenny LaRue. She's with the First Amendment Coalition.
8: You should have had it in your hands the day they were talking about it.
7: She argues documents like state contracts shouldn't even require a public records request.
3: Do you think there's a world where agencies, state agencies, just automatically upload all contracts?
1: Yes. Well, in Reedley.
9: I think there's a world where we make them do that.
3: That's state senator Tom Umberg. He knows a bit.
0: So let's pause this because I think that we get the gist of this, right? Yeah. I want you to know that
1: great
0: as a
1: segment, by the way, she put together.
0: This is a great segment. Yes. As of today, she still does not have these things.
1: That is insane. It is an executed contract in the state of California. Look, little old Reedley. I'm how many people? 26,000 people. Every single contract and agreement is on our website. Like, Reedley can do it. How can the state not do it?
0: And right? You do it. Why?
1: Full transparency to our public.
0: Exactly. So the idea that the state of California would upload any kind of government contract in the bidding process to be transparent.
1: Simple.
0: Did the governor not think that the people of California wouldn't find out about this connection?
1: Maybe he thought we were all so stupid that we were just going to be praising that we would get free diapers. Wait a minute, I don't need free diapers, but I'm paying for free diapers for some other people. So maybe I do want to see that contract.
0: And you're paying like 4 times as much for those diapers for people. Ugh. That's the other issue about this, because you can go into Target and find like the cheapest diaper at like, what are they? I can't remember the numbers. Were they 14 or 23 cents a diaper?
1: Oh my
0: and
1: gosh.
0: We're paying like a dollar plus a diaper with this contract.
1: Because it's going through government, and
0: exactly.
1: Everything that goes through government is more expensive. It's the most ridiculous thing in the first place, the diaper contract, but the fact that they aren't giving this out as public information. Now, I get the whole 10-day requirement. We need a little more time to figure out. Okay, because it's a
0: which
1: big bureaucracy.
0: Agency or,
1: maybe they have to find out which agency actually got the contract signed. But come on, they should have had that contract by now.
0: So now we're 56 plus days and counting, because this report was filed earlier this week. And she still doesn't have the information. The can gets kicked down the road. Do we think she is ever going to get the information?
1: She better, because I'll tell you, this is not this is not some hidden sort of law. This is very clear. Public Records Act requests. You get 10 days

0: to tell somebody when you're going to provide those records. You don't have to provide the records in 10 days, but you have to within 10 days, tell them when they're going to be provided those records. And then you have to actually provide the records or they can take you into court and sue you.
1: You know, I think about a city council, the Fresno City Council, I'm familiar with. The agenda is posted. The items are uploaded online.
0: 72 hours in advance.
1: Yep. You can click the information. You can click the links that take you to all the documents that in the paperwork that the council members have on the dais with them.
0: Yes.
1: That they get in that packet as well. So why is it impossible for the state of California to do something similar when we're doing contracts like that? We're giving out a government contract. You know that it's supposed to go through a bidding process. My guess here is Julie Watts thinks this did not go through a bidding process.
0: Well,
1: isn't that the inkling that you're getting here?
0: Could he be so simple-minded as to think that we're all just going to assume and not actually find out the facts that it went through a bidding process? Like, does he think we're that dumb? I don't know. Maybe he does. But so you're telling me to this day, it's been 50 some odd days.
1: Yes.
0: She has no contract.
1: No
0: she
1: contract.
0: Has no anything.
1: No nothing.
0: Okay.
1: Day 56 and counting. 56 days after CBS, California Investigates requested the baby-to-baby contract. And 60 days after Governor Newsom publicly announced the partnership, Californians still have not been allowed to review the executed contract, the procurement packet, the scope of work, the competitive bid scoring sheets, the vendor award documents. Translation, the Newsom administration spent 24 days determining whether the records already identified as public under the California law could be released. It then delayed producing those records for another 6 weeks. If the state meets the latest deadline, Californians will have to wait 66 days from our request and 70 days, she writes, this is all in her report, from the governor's announcement to see the contract.
0: Wow.
1: End of story.
0: Wow.
1: So still don't have it.
0: I wonder, I mean, can the state truly
1: get away with this? How arrogant can you be?
0: Yeah.
1: How arrogant must you be?
0: Well, we already know the answer to that when it comes to Governor
1: Newsom.
0: When
1: it comes to the governor,
0: right?
1: I know. It's just, you know, and here you are, the governor's out there and he's talking about how the DOJ is investigating me and it's unfair.
0: One wonders if maybe his staff got him out in front of this issue and they weren't ready for it. I almost wonder, was he so eager to get in front of the cameras again, because this is Governor Newsom, that maybe they didn't have everything executed and done. I don't know.
1: You know, there's this cloud over the governor's office right now. You had his chief of staff who pled guilty to these charges, right? You got one of his inner circle. We talked about this on Monday. A member of his inner circle that reportedly had been wearing a wire for 2 years, allowing the FBI to have her text messages and phone calls. And so what is going on? I mean, you know, I said it's like taxpayer money with a kickback. Is this a kickback? Is that what that's what it's perceived to be?
0: Now, if you were the governor, you would immediately try getting out to the public to make sure that if it's not a kickback, that the public knows it's not. Right. That would be my first inclination. Let me get out to the public with everything to prove this was not a kickback. But wow. The way that they're playing this and slow playing this really lends itself to that conspiracy theory.
1: If you really want to give diapers to babies, just give a Visa card.
0: A voucher.
1: A voucher of some kind to take to anywhere they want to buy it. But instead, you contract through a friend.
0: Mm-hmm.
1: And that doesn't look right. It just doesn't look, the perception. Mm-hmm. And perception is reality to an extent. So whether or not you did everything on the up and up, which, by the way, the fact that Julie Watts's inclination was to file the public records request anyways,
0: good for
1: makes
0: her.
1: Me kind of believe that maybe her inkling is that you didn't.
0: Right. I mean, I'm really impressed with her and her reporting. This is great.
1: So if
0: I
1: you remember, Julie Watts is the one that Katie Porter walked out on. Remember that big?
0: I didn't remember that.
1: That big kerfuffle where Katie Porter tries to walk out and Julie Watts is sitting there saying, I'm asking you the same exact questions I asked everyone else. These are the questions. She's showing her the questions. Everybody's answering. Nobody else had a problem with these questions. That was Julie Watts.
0: Good journalist.
1: I know.
0: Oh,
1: we've got some good people in
0: Kudos
1: Sacramento.
0: Kudos to you, Julie Watts.
1: You know, you've got Ashley Zavala. You've got who's works for KCRA over there. She does a great job at the state capitol doing stuff. Julie Watts, she's working for CBS. You've also got Stephanie Sierra, the one at KGO that's been trying to get to the bottom of this insurance commissioner story here in the state. So you've got three people trying. Mm-hmm. They're trying, but the state makes it hard to do anything.
0: And of course, an attorney general who isn't trying to help transparency for the public, but rather help the governor's office? Because wouldn't the attorney general step in to say, this is clearly Public Records Act releasable, this is clearly needing to be done in this amount of time? I mean, come on. This is ridiculous.
1: It will be interesting to see if she gets a reply on day 66, which would be 10 days from when she filed this earlier this week. So if she gets a response at like 5:06, as she's been receiving every other, point that comes up. So this is going to be interesting to watch now, if she ever gets the information.
0: There is a law being proposed that would extend that 10-day period to 14. But that, you wonder why, right?
1: You
0: wonder
1: exactly. Why. You just have to laugh. If you don't laugh, you might cry. All right, Nicole Zivas here. I'm Christina Mousson. We'll be right back on KMJ.
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7: A better life with Dr. Sanjay Gupta.
8: Osteoporosis affects millions of people in the United States and around the world. It's a disease that basically causes someone's bones to become weak, brittle, and porous, which can increase their risk of fractures. Now, the good news here is there are things you can do other than, or in addition to, taking medications to prevent fractures before it's too late. One is to up your intake of calcium and vitamin D. You also want to eat more protein. One functional medicine dietitian told us that that helps build muscle, and if you're building muscle strength, then you are also building bone strength. You want to be mindful of your workouts. The best ways to build bone density, one therapist told us, are going to be resistance exercises like lifting weights, and also exercises that make your bones take a bit of an impact, such as jumping or even running, just loading the bones a little bit more. I'm Dr. Sanjay Gupta, helping you live a better life.
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1: Last segment of the show here on KMJ. Nicole, thanks for sitting in today.
0: Oh, it's been so much fun. Thanks for having me.
1: And thank you to the city of Reedley for lending you to me for a couple of hours. I appreciate it always. So thank you so much. You know, the buzz question today, would you want a new Trump passport? The buzz question is sponsored by Closets by Design. Would you want one, Nicole?
0: I don't intend to get one, Christina. I don't need to see Trump's face on my passport.
1: Right now, let's see, 50% of you are not interested. 34% of you say yes, absolutely. This is only out of the Washington office, it sounds like. It's 40,000.
0: Oh, you mean passport. I can't even get one?
1: I don't even think you're qualified. You can't get one. You just get the standard old.
0: See, to me, okay, so I do love some policies I'm seeing coming out, but to me, megalomania... this is Trump, right? He wants to see his face on everything.
1: I think he just is having fun watching Democrats like implode over stuff. So it's just like, what more could I do?
0: On a passport.
1: The stamp is coming, right? The Trump stamp is coming.
0: Well, I know the $250 bill is supposed to be coming.
1: That's
0: with his
1: supposed
0: name
1: to be
0: on
1: coming.
0: It. So to me, this is the equivalent of, remember when Putin was riding horseback without a shirt and he just blasted that everywhere and like, that's the equivalent to me of that.
1: Well, it's been fun. Thanks for sitting in.
0: Thank you, Christine. It's been a blast.
1: I appreciate it. All right, John's back on Monday. Ray Appleton up next on KMJ.
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8: For more than a decade, the Environmental Working Group has put out a list of the so-called Dirty Dozen. These are the non-organic produce contaminated with the highest levels of pesticides. Well, this year, spinach topped the list, followed by kale, collard, mustard greens, strawberries, grapes, nectarines, peaches, cherries, apples, blackberries, pears, potatoes, and blueberries. Now, all these fruits and vegetables are part of a healthy diet, so no one is saying you shouldn't eat them. Point is, though, you could consider buying these items organic if and when you can, and then taking extra care when you wash them. The FDA recommends rinsing all fruits and vegetables, even the ones that are organic, under running water that is slightly warmer than room temperature. Don't use soap, bleach, or any fancy produce washes. I'm Dr. Sanjay Gupta, helping you live a better life.
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28: Sunshine and 91 degrees here at Radio City. It's 11 o'clock. I'm Randy James, live in the KMJ newsroom. President Trump says he is not signing the new housing bill passed by the House and Senate, allowing the legislation to take effect tonight.
29: The president wrote in a Truth Social post he's not signing the new bipartisan housing bill in protest over the fact that the U.S. Senate has not passed the Save America Act. The House has done so. But the president says Save America, which would require proof of citizenship in order to register to vote, is popular, and its, quote, non-passage is crazy. He says Senate Republicans should terminate the filibuster to get this done, warning that Democrats will nuke the 60-vote threshold rule for legislation they want when they're in the majority. The housing bill does a number of things, including streamlining environmental reviews, lifts rules on modular homes, and provides incentives through grants to build more housing. Jessica Rosenthal, Fox News.
28: Two men are behind bars following a head-on crash in Merced County that seriously injured a 9-year-old boy early Wednesday morning. Here's KMJ's Michael Reed.
30: CHP says 31-year-old Jose Ramirez was driving south on Highway 165 north of Williams Avenue just before 2 a.m. when he crossed into oncoming traffic and collided with an SUV driven by a 66-year-old woman. The woman was taken to a Modesto hospital with injuries. Officers found a 9-year-old passenger unresponsive and began CPR. The child regained consciousness and was airlifted to Valley Children's Hospital. Investigators say Ramirez and the boy's father, 30-year-old Oscar Lopez Campos, had been drinking. Campos was arrested on suspicion of felony child endangerment. The crash remains under investigation. Michael Reed, KMJ News.
28: World Cup fever strikes again, and the TV networks are cashing in.
31: America is falling in love with soccer no matter what teams are playing, as more than 44 million people in the U.S. watch the Mexico versus England game in the round of 16. 23.2 million on Telemundo and 21.7 million watched on Fox. The 21.7 million on Fox made it the most watched U.S. English language World Cup telecast ever that didn't feature the U.S. men's national team. The network said Wednesday the average audience for England's 3-2 win in Mexico City on Sunday night tops the previous record of the final between Argentina and France in 2022, which was seen by 16.7 million people. The U.S.-Belgian game the following night is the most watched at 30 million. Michelle Polino, Fox News.
28: Over to Wall Street, the NASDAQ is up 68 points. The Dow is up 142. S&P 500 is up 24. Oil trading at just over $71 a barrel. It's 11:03. Valley weather, lots of sunshine, 91 degrees here at Radio City on our way to a high of 102. Clear tonight, 70 for an overnight low. Tomorrow, clouds move in, sending temps down to around 98, down to the mid-90s by Sunday. More clouds on Monday as the sunshine and low 100s return Tuesday. I'm Randy James. 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
7: A better life with Dr. Sanjay Gupta.
8: For decades, the prevailing wisdom for someone who's had a heart attack has been to put them on beta blockers for the rest of their life. But new research suggests that might not be necessary, and that the benefits of these medications probably taper off after a year or two. On the whole, and for the average person, beta blockers are very safe and very effective. But, as with any medication, they can come with a cost. A financial one, and also potential side effects. We're talking about things like fatigue, dizziness, dry mouth, dry eyes. I want to be clear when I say that you absolutely should talk to your doctor before starting or stopping any medication. Point is, if you're years out from a heart attack and you're in otherwise good health, you might want to ask your doctor about discontinuing beta blockers. You want to, of course, keep up a healthy lifestyle, diet, exercise, and sleep. I'm Dr. Sanjay Gupta, helping you live a better life.
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2: Tis the end of a great week. 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Victor Davis Hanson, who joined us for almost an hour on Monday and yesterday for almost an hour, Congressman Tom McClintock. 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All right? All right. We have more today, sadly, about Fresno Unified's failure with a child or two that passed away that were not covered by protocol. And the nurses in the school, we've been talking about it off and on all week, were, you know, a piece written online today by one local writer, putting abruptly, Fresno Unified's failure was not just what happened to the child, is what happened after. And we'll go into after on the air today in this program as well. Very sad case, very sad case. Do you remember the former Homeland Security Secretary? Yeah, kind of a nice-looking lady, remember? She's the former governor of South Dakota. She is divorcing her husband after his cross-dressing episodes. Oh, I love it. Well, I don't love it. It's sad. But, you know, Byron, her husband, is sneaking around and through her wardrobe and also buying his own at women's stores and buying ladies' clothes online. And I guess he's been wearing that stuff and his tender-free moments. And now without her as a wife, he's free to do it all he wants, I guess. Donald Trump, you got to love him. Even for stuff like this, thinking ahead, he tells the media that he's left instructions should Iran assassinate him. We'll be doing the right thing. Quote, bombing them to levels never seen before. He made this very public, and that's kind of wise. Normally, I get a little nervous and itchy. You know, when the commander-in-chief is sort of telling the world what he's going to be doing to the bad guys in advance. But in this particular case, I think everybody gets it. And the bad guys might react in such a way that, you know, could make them a little nervous about assassinating our commander-in-chief. Right? Right. You know, I've left instructions to bomb them to the, you know, outer fringes of nowhere. So, add to that the president talking about a very haunting video of a six-pointed UFO in this video. It's in the video dump, the latest video dump. The latest UFO dump. There we go. That has videos in it. Donald Trump says, is it proof of alien life? Remaining somewhat elusive. What is this damn thing? It's apparently been seen off the coast of East Asia. Even the NASA chief confirms his agency has the unexplained UFO imagery and is trying to figure out what to do with it and, maybe second guess what it is. This individual, Isaacman, who's running NASA, just stopped short of saying these images were proof of extraterrestrial life. But, came close to it. Hold on, and I'll get to that story fairly soon. It's a good one for a Friday. And the president also proving the governor's wife here in California, Mr. and Mrs. Gavin Newsom. And they're getting a little testy over missing tax returns. You follow me? This is, it was yesterday when he was pressed as to not releasing the tax returns since 2020, deflecting the whole thing to Donald Trump. Of course, I will explain further, and this one does take some explaining. And Pete Hegseth to the rescue. Another one that takes some explaining. Trying to fix the situation with Apache pilots who were suspended for a flyover, a patriotic flyover. Where? Which one? Why? Stay tuned, and I'll let you know. Also, the FCC chairman going after one of the hosts of The View, Sonny. Yeah, good old Sonny, for the blatant partisanship as she was pleading on the program for the Democrats to win the Senate. Also today, the story of a top Democratic House recruit who had a brief 16-day marriage to a Syrian national some 30 years ago. But some in Washington are saying that old story, as far back as it is fishy and weird, to quote them. And it's the story of Joanna Mendoza, an openly bisexual Marine veteran running for District 6 in the House of Representatives in the great state of Arizona. And the story is another one perfect for a Friday. Yeah. The Democratic candidates running for state office. McClintock talked a little about it yesterday. I talked a little bit more about it. They are just so weird. There's a number of them in a number of states. And again, the Democrats, in terms of qualifications, don't give a damn about who's running for office. The only thing is, can you win? Can you win? We don't care if you're a communist or a socialist or whatever. No. Can you win? And if you can win, you're in. Plantner would still be in if his polling didn't tank like a hot rock up in Maine. And it did. And it's awful. And he's gone and he's out. And yay. Glad for that. We don't need that guy. We also might have Steve Hilton today. So it's just, we're going to fly by the seat of our pants and see what's, going on. And what the hell is going on in Avenal? Recently, a number of individuals on their council were all thrown out of office by a vote. They were recalled, but they don't want to leave. The one person who wasn't voted out voted himself to be mayor last night. I don't know if that's a good thing or a bad thing, but, he wasn't one of the individuals tossed from office. So maybe he can look at this in a wise way, maybe. We've got a call into him. Hopefully we'll hear from him and we'll see, and answer that. Try to answer that question. What's going on in Avenal? All right? All right. All of that coming up today on KMJ, KMJNow.com, and wherever you stream.

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6: A better life with Dr. Sanjay Gupta.
7: By age 35, two-thirds of American men will experience some degree of noticeable hair loss. And by age 50, about 85% of men will have significantly thinning hair. That's according to the American Hair Loss Association. Now, one dermatologist explained that hair loss can either be genetic or it can be triggered by stress, illness, surgery, medications, major life events. No matter the cause, a lot of men, understandably, are frustrated by hair loss because it seems like a loss of control. You can take great care of your scalp by all sorts of expensive lotions and potions, but that might not matter. There are some tried and true medications that might work, like minoxidil or finasteride. But another solution is just shaving it off, and I've heard more and more how liberating this can be for a lot of guys. That's the ultimate control of their appearance. I'm Dr. Sanjay Gupta, helping you live a better life.
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10: The President of the United States is no stupid guy, telling the media Friday, today, that he's left very explicit instructions should Iran succeed in killing him. The plots right now to assassinate him. All these demonstrations, kill Trump, all of that at the funerals for the mullahs. And he says they will be hell to pay for. So he's got this out there. They've heard about it by now, no doubt. People in this country, shows like this, we're talking about it big time. Radio and TV. He goes, I've been on their list for a long time. That's, you know, what we're dealing with here. The only thing is I've left instructions. If anything happens, to literally bomb them at levels never seen before in the history of the world. No, I added that part. This is about those recent reports that Israel last week flagged a number of intel plots to take out Donald Trump. It's not, wasn't only one by the Iranian government or whatever it is now, what's left of it. There were a number. And Trump indicating there's, really no fresh plan from Iran. These are just old plans that have been around for a while, but they're beating the drum on them again. And, that Tehran has been wanting him dead for years. That's no surprise. But Israel didn't come up with anything new. But he says, I've been the number one on the number one kill list for Iran for a long time. That's just the way it is, you know. But I love it that he's, you know, floating this message now that if they get me, great. I've given orders for them to be blown to smithereens if that happens. And he goes, I hope you'll miss me if I'm gone. You know, sounding, you know, somewhat resigned to the reality that, you know, Tehran's never going to stop trying to kill him. Iran has openly sought the president's assassination for a long time, but really they've really punched it up since 2020 when Trump directed the attack that killed the Iranian military officer Qasem Soleimani, who is quite a, you know, an evil guy, but a military genius. Dangerous, incredibly dangerous. That's something that had to be done. There's also been a number of foiled attempts against the president, assassination attempts, since the assassin's bullet grazed his ear in Butler, Pennsylvania. We know of some of these attempts, and we don't know of other attempts. A lot of the stuff is being kept quiet. But the U.S.-Iranian tensions have really been supercharged in the last week. You know, and this, again, during the funeral for the killed supreme leader. Iranian demonstrations unfurling giant banners calling for Trump's killing. Okay, I mean, you know, a lot of it is rhetoric. A lot of it is propaganda. A lot of it is just political crap. And I'm sure they mean it. Are they capable of making other attempts? I don't know. You know, there's always been this paranoia about them being in this country because for 3 years, the borders were open, thanks to, you know, President Biden. 3-4 years, whatever. And thousands came in here. And we've captured a lot of really bad actors from a number of countries. But, you know, nothing in a large way in terms of open assassination attempts and attempts to blow up buildings like 9/11 and all that. Nothing there. Nothing there. I'm not saying that there's not going to be. I wish I could. But, you know, up until this point, there's really been nothing that's too scary. But Donald Trump is saying, again, if they kill me, I've left instructions for them to be blown to smithereens. Good. That's the only thing I can say. I tried to think of a rather brainiac answer there, but I couldn't. So I'll just say, good. You know, I pray it doesn't happen. Dear Lord, no. But if it does, yay. Do it, do it. And I'm glad he left instructions for do so because, quite frankly, a President Vance, even though he's, you know, formerly military, I don't think he would be, you know, calling for action like that and going after it. I may be wrong. And that's only if Donald Trump is killed by the Iranian government. And I pray that does not happen. I don't want him dead. Can you believe that? And that's just, I mean, come on. A wild story. Speaking of wild stories, let's get one here that's really on the fringe. Lubbock, Texas. There's a former Texas Tech University professor. He's pleading guilty to his leadership role in a federal fentanyl distribution conspiracy, admitting that he used his expertise in the supply chain management and all that good stuff, and he knew how to run sophisticated narcotics networks. And he then, based upon what they took in, he traded some of those drugs for sex. That's why he got into this biz. And his businesses also caused at least 8 illegal overdoses. Daniel Taylor, 51 years old, of Lubbock, entered a plea on July the 14th to conspiracy to distribute more than 40 grams of fentanyl, announced, you know, the U.S. Attorney for the Northern District of Texas, Ryan Raybould. Federal prosecutors said Taylor utilized his academic position at the University of Rawls College of Business to construct a trafficking network centered around a Lubbock motel. A Lubbock, yay. quote, Taylor, let me try again. Quote, Taylor utilized his education and background in supply chain management to build and operate his own supply chain of dangerous narcotics in the Lubbock area, primarily dealing out of an executive inn, it's a hotel. That's a statement. I mean, that's kind of a bold thing this individual's trying to do. But that's the information from the Northern District, Texas, the attorney for the Northern District of Texas, Ryan Raybould. Raybould also sent in a statement with his Pink Flamingo and Ghost branding, fentanyl. He also drugged prostitutes to fuel his own sexual desires, end quote. Flamingos for a little bit of marketing? How sweet. Pink flamingo fentanyl, ladies and gentlemen, boys and girls. This guy, according to court documents, the DEA and a number of other law enforcement agencies native to that part of Texas said they'd known for a while that this guy was selling fentanyl powder. And investigators detailed the highly organized system where Taylor traded, you know, this fentanyl and methamphetamine to women in exchange for cooperating with sex. So, you know, operating within sources, there were agents who, I guess, were there undercover, perhaps, or at least they had the information that all pointed the finger at him, and that this had to do with everything going on inside of his residence. And they wound up showing up there, finding the narcotics displayed on the kitchen counter, all being labeled. And after consuming the drugs, though, the women were directed to the bathroom, where Taylor provided a gift basket containing lingerie, perfume, toiletries, and fentanyl. And he routinely photographed these women in lingerie before having sex with them. You think he's still a professor? I guess, you know, these universities, anything is possible. Then maybe not, though. This is in Texas. Flamingo. The Flamingo brand. This guy's going to be put away for a long time. You just know with a story like this. You know, marketing this new mixture of Pink Flamingo. Taylor affixed a cartoon flamingo in the way of stickers on the drug packages. And to avoid detection, he used a heat sealer to conceal the narcotics inside, you know, authentic snacks and candy packaging to make it appear unopened and safe to consume. Gee, what if a kid had gotten hold of that? That's, yeah. Luckily, we haven't seen anything like that yet. That could have been very bad. Very bad. But, I mean, this guy, I mean, just because he was an expert in supply chain stuff, does that mean he had to go into the fentanyl business? Was it that incumbent that he'd do so? After, you know, he did a posh job at a university as a professor. But, you know, I'm convinced there are a number of people that are real tantalized by the dark side. You know, going down the road of just being evil and spooky and doing that stuff because it's kind of a thrill, you know, to be the bad guy distributing flamingo fentanyl in parts of Texas. Ay, ay, ay. Yeah. So you can find out more online. A couple of you are asking the guy's name again. And first off, Daniel Taylor is his name, and he's a former Texas Tech University professor. Daniel Taylor, 51. You got it? Take a look at the story and digest it over the weekend. All right, time for you to digest KMJ News right now. On KMJ with a news update, here's Liz.
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11: A masked man armed with a knife is recovering after an officer-involved shooting in Porterville. We get details from KMJ's Rose Ortega.
12: Police say 44-year-old Lucas Drack was damaging property near Main Street and Oak Avenue Thursday night when officers responded. Investigators say Drack ran from police, knife in hand, and tried to force his way into another building. That's when an officer fired in self-defense, striking him once. Drack allegedly continued fighting before being tased and taken into custody. He was hospitalized and is expected to survive. No officers were injured. The Tulare County Sheriff's Office is investigating the shooting. Rose Ortega, KMJ News.
11: One tennis player is securing their spot in the final at Wimbledon.
13: One of the most financially successful tennis players of all time, with more than $66 million in prize earnings, but only one Grand Slam title, the French Open last month, Alexander Zverev of Germany, third-ranked player in the world, made it to a second straight Grand Slam final Friday. For the first time, Alexander Zverev, also known as Sasha, will compete for the title at Wimbledon. He was tested Friday in the first set of the semifinals by British wildcard entry Arthur Ferry, who pushed the set to a tiebreak at 6-6 before Zverev steamrolled 7-love. Then Zverev won the second set 6-2 and took the final 6-4. Now he rests for Sunday's final versus either world number one ranked and defending champion Jannik Sinner or 24-time Grand Slam singles champ Novak Djokovic, a 7-time Wimbledon winner. Jared Max, Fox News.
11: Over to Wall Street, positive right now. The Dow's up 186, just changed. The S&P 500 gaining 27. NASDAQ adding 79 so far. It is 11:31 at KMJ. Valley weather right now, sunny. It's 92 here at Radio City. Looking for high today of 103. Moderate air quality. Tonight, cloud cover coming in, a low of 68. And then Saturday, a high of 104. More clouds Saturday. Humidity Sunday, higher elevations could see precipitation and thunderstorm activity, a slight chance of rain in the North Valley and parts of Fresno, and a 20% chance of rain heading into Monday morning, and then triple digits next week, looking for temperatures around 107 next Friday. 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
6: A better life with Dr. Sanjay Gupta.
17: Osteoporosis affects millions of people in the United States and around the world. It's a disease that basically causes someone's bones to become weak, brittle, and porous, which can increase their risk of fractures. Now, the good news here is there are things you can do other than, or in addition to, taking medications to prevent fractures before it's too late. One is to up your intake of calcium and vitamin D. You also want to eat more protein. One functional medicine dietitian told us that that helps build muscle, and if you're building muscle strength, then you are also building bone strength. You want to be mindful of your workouts. The best ways to build bone density, one therapist told us, are going to be resistance exercises like lifting weights, and also exercises that make your bones take a bit of an impact, such as jumping or even running, just loading the bones a little bit more. I'm Dr. Sanjay Gupta, helping you live a better life.
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10: Hey, getting back to a story I mentioned in the last segment about Iran wanting to kill Donald Trump, we just learned that there's even more on a new Iranian plot to kill Donald Trump. And Israel is sharing more and more intelligence with the U.S. about this new plot that they just dug up in the last 48 hours or so. The latest assassination plan, reported by the Wall Street Journal yesterday morning, comes after years of Iranian regime's threats to kill Donald Trump as revenge for the 2020 killing of the Islamic Revolutionary Guard Corps General Qasem Soleimani that I mentioned earlier. And that guy had to go. So when asked for a comment, the White House, referral to a number of different pieces in the media, and Donald Trump's Wednesday remarks at the NATO summit in Ankara, quote, "They want to take out the U.S. leader, me, and, I'm on whatever list that they have. And I saw something this morning that I'm on every one of their lists. They have a number of lists. And so far, I guess I've been, a bit lucky that maybe a lot of these people on this list don't last too long, but I'm still here. These are very evil, sick people," the president continued. "We've got to root out that cancer. That cancer is horrible. But you know what you do is you've got to cut the cancer out early. And that's the way I feel. And that's what will work." Okay, well, I'm not too sure what he's talking about there, but Pete Hegseth, who accompanied the president to the summit, was instructed not to travel to Israel as planned shortly before Trump chose to switch planes in Turkey. It's unclear if the Iranian threat also extended to the war secretary. But, the State Department didn't want them traveling together. So, yeah, separate the important guys in case one of them gets hit. So the Israelis tipped the U.S. about a new plot a little bit earlier this week. The specific threat was not being tracked by U.S. officials before Israel's warning. And, even though it has to be vetted yet, this particular threat, the Israeli intelligence is always really good. And what they got is probably, very relevant. The warning out of Israel comes as Trump's relationship with Prime Minister Benjamin Netanyahu has become, somewhat a little more fraught, I'll use that word, amid the Iran war. Trump on June the 1st told Benjamin Netanyahu, "This is effing crazy," over the attacks on Lebanon, fearing it would provoke more war with Iran. This was during the so-called ceasefire, you might recall. Israel said, "Yeah, screw it. Let's go after Hezbollah and try and, knock them out." But Donald Trump didn't want anybody shooting anything anywhere. Quote, "You'd be in prison if it weren't for me, but I'm saving your ass. Everybody hates you now. Everybody hates Israel because of this." That's a U.S. official summarizing Trump's comments after a chat with Netanyahu for trying to, do it all on his own and knocking out Hezbollah during a time when people weren't supposed to be shooting at anybody in the region. So, there's a lot going on that doesn't contain a lot of agreement between partners. Yet, there are plots to kill the president. And they've made that very clear this week over in Iran. There have been

and wondered often if Donald Trump is going to make it through this particular four-year period, you know, of his second term. And I don't know. I worry openly. I worry openly that he takes too many chances. But at the same time, he knows what's going on. He's getting good intelligence. And he's probably got more guards than you and I would ever see in one lifetime, let alone what go out to protect him in one day. I mean, it's the only way I can imagine that he gets around from his day to day doing whatever it is he does in the way of appearances and all that. Looking at the media, looking at what we do on this end, radio and TV, The View and the co-host, Sonny, was pressed by, you know, a fellow co-host, Alyssa Farah Griffin, on Tuesday over whether she would feel comfortable voting for Graham Plantner, as she said, you know, multiple times that she would, and does she still feel that way? Well, since then, he's out, but there was so much talk about that. The FCC chairman, Brendan Carr, mocked The View on X Wednesday after the co-host, Sonny, again, urged Democrats to flip the Senate. Flip the Senate any way you can during a discussion about Maine's embattled Democratic Senate nominee, who's not the Senate nominee anymore. He's checked out, as you know. This came as, you know, ABC was arguing if the daytime program should remain exempt from the federal political equal opportunity rules. Interesting. Now, Carr said ABC was asking the FCC to treat the show as a traditional news program, while Hostin was, you know, openly pressing for a Democratic Senate majority. Quote, ABC is arguing to the FCC that The View is a bona fide news program, just like Meet the Press, and thus exempt from political, you know, equal opportunity rules, so says Carr. But her remarks on The View and the panel discussing whether Plantner, who is facing all this mounting criticism over the allegations that he denies, should step down, which he did in this race to challenge Susan Collins of Maine, we're in, you know, an existential crisis. We need to flip the Senate, she said. Flip it any way that they can, they being, you know, the Democrats. And she argued that the, you know, Maine remained a place that could be picked up openly by the Democrats, but they needed the right replacement candidate since he's checked out. Quote, I do believe Susan Collins is beatable, and I think once they have the right candidate in place with all the appropriate information, Democrats could really take that seat, and that's a very important seat, she said. Well, I mean, depending upon what kind of show they are, maybe that was just fine, or maybe that was a little too much one-sided information. Brendan Carr at the FCC's got to be making up his mind on that. And by the way, again, I mentioned this yesterday, Plantner will not have any role in picking out who replaces him. And from what I hear today, that's got him a little angry. He thought for sure that he could put his hand on the individual that, you know, was going to sit in for him on this race. But he can't do anything like that. No. The only thing he can do is wait and see who's appointed to run. And if he wants to support them, great. You know, and the party may say, back off, because your support is toxic. His candidacy was toxic. And that's why they opted to get rid of him after holding on to him for so long. So if the candidacy is toxic, maybe the support is just as bad. Yeah. More phone calls? Well, not yet, but soon. 490-5858, 800-776-5858. Use the phones if there's anything you want to talk about today. You know, the stuff that we've talked about already, stuff that you know that is in the news out there and current events. I'm wide open. We'll do basically what you want because it's Friday, and we'll run it kind of loosey-goosey on the Ray Appleton program here at KMJ. Stay tuned. We have a lot

0: A Better Life with Dr. Sanjay Gupta.
1: They say consistency is key, but sometimes you just got to switch it up. A new study out of Harvard School of Public Health found that varying your exercise routine could add years to your life. What exercise someone did didn't matter much. What did matter was that all the exercises together worked all the muscle groups in their body. Now, an added benefit to changing things up is it can help you push through the plateau effect. That's when your body gets so efficient at doing something that you actually stop getting better at it. And we know from previous research that specializing in any one sport at a young age can make someone actually more prone to injury. And as experts we talk to point out, even elite athletes switch up things with their workouts, making sure to target strength, cardio, flexibility, balance, and doing that every single week. I'm Dr. Sanjay Gupta, helping you live a better life.
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14: Well, as I've been saying all week, the news seems to be just loaded with a lot of stuff about our great state of California, even though the stories aren't too great. Here's one about Gavin Newsom getting very testy over missing tax returns. This happened yesterday, and he was pressed on not releasing tax returns since 2020, deflecting to President Trump, while insisting that federal investigations into him and his wife are a part of a White House-directed witch hunt to find something. You're exactly right. Witch hunt or not, they're looking for something. They want to check you out, dude. So, as he tries to continue to position himself as one of Trump's chief antagonists ahead of a likely 2028 presidential run, when asked during a news conference for updates on his taxes and the federal investigation involving him and his wife, Gavin Newsom just stayed quiet in the break and did answer the question sort of. As you know, he's been trying to position himself in the presidential race. And he was asked during the news conference for updates on his taxes and the federal investigations involving him. And, you know, the first partner, Jennifer, she was there, you know, and she hadn't released her taxes either. Newsom said, "I know you love taxes. Donald Trump loves it. You love it," talking to the press. You know, Donald Trump, when has he released his? So the Post and other media previously reported that investigations were examining the wife's stuff, what they could find, while also looking at, you know, matters connected to Newsom's former chief of staff, Dana Williamson, who's in a lot of trouble, who's also pleaded guilty in a federal corruption case. Now, when the governor was reminded yesterday that he's attempted to position himself different from Trump, Newsom said he previously had released taxes, but, you know, had no answer for why he'd failed to provide them in recent years as promised. Yes, he's released taxes, but it's been almost a decade or more since he has. Quote, "I am. That's why I've released all my taxes for decades." So says Gavin Newsom, but it's not true. Not true at all. He hasn't released anything, like I said, since 2020. So what's going on? What's he trying to hide? Despite repeatedly pledging to get around to releasing these tax returns every year while in office since 2020, Gavin Newsom has not publicly disclosed any returns beyond those covering the, you know, the tax year 2020. That's where he tapped the brakes. And he's released several years' worth of returns alongside of his gubernatorial campaigns back in those days. They went hand in hand, but that was some time back. And since then, he's not released anything. He's not made any further tax filings or released any of them since 2022. So there's some reason why this hasn't happened. And it's we don't know. The governor who spoke at the Robert E. Willett Elementary School in Davis was trying to draw attention to his record on the education budget. And he declined to provide more specifics or updates on who in his inner orbit had been contacted by federal investigators. Because apparently they're contacting a lot of people in and out of the life of Gavin Newsom. Quote, "It says everything you need to know about the United States of America under Donald Trump. And so we continue to maintain vigilance as it relates to just the weaponization by the Department of Justice and other power ministries under the Trump administration," according to Gavin Newsom. And if that isn't passing the buck and deflecting, whatever you want to call it, I don't know what is. I don't have much more to add other than it's pretty disgraceful. So that's it. Even though the question is about, hey, dude, where are your taxes? He's got to turn it into something against Donald Trump. All of these investigations are coming about because of Williamson. And she's preparing for a summer sentencing hearing in her particular federal corruption case. Williamson, who served as Newsom's chief of staff, I think from 2022 to 24, I know it's fairly recent, pleaded guilty in May to conspiracy to commit bank and wire fraud, subscribing to a false return, and lying to the FBI. Not good. Last week, Williamson's attorney telling the media that one of Newsom's appointees, lobbyist Alex Podesta, this is the one who'd worn a wire in the FBI's investigation. I told you this at the beginning of this week. The FBI sent somebody into his inner orbit, I'll use that term again, wearing a wire. And it was this particular woman, a very attractive young lady, by the way. So the governor's office disputed that Podesta, who served the governor in his cabinet, and who was closely aligned on political matters with Williamson while she was in the governor's office, was a part of, you know, Newsom's political orbit. And why would she, you know, want to be tagged as an individual that was hanging out with me, et cetera, et cetera? Why is she hanging out with you? Again, maybe, well, no, I'm not going to go there because, like I say, she's a young, attractive individual. We really haven't had any stories like that on Gavin Newsom. It's always about something else. So maybe at least above and beyond everything else, he's loyal to his wife, you think? Hour number two of the Appleton program on a Friday, coming up right after we pay the bills. Stay, please.

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8: There are lots of things you can measure to get an idea of how healthy you are at any given moment. Temperature, heart rate, blood pressure, just to name a few. But how about how healthy you will be and how long you're likely to live? According to a new study out of the University at Buffalo, two simple strength tests are pretty accurate at predicting longevity in older women. One is hand grip strength, and the other is how quickly people can stand up from a seated position without using their arms. By the way, I remember interviewing former President Jimmy Carter when he was quite old and being really impressed how he just popped out of the chair without using his arms. Not a lot of older people can actually do that. But I think the message here is that maintaining strength as you age is going to help you perform everyday activities, but also help you avoid injury and stay independent. I'm Dr. Sanjay Gupta, helping you live a better life.
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5: Remember the singer back in the 70s, late 60s, Bonnie Tyler? Had a song called It's a Harlot. Had a couple of big hits. She's from Wales or England, either one. She reportedly passed away in Portugal at the age of 75. But she had a strong career for a while. Weird story. Hello. There is, folks, on my phone. Wow. Don't laugh. It's a ghost. There is a top House Democrat recruit who had a brief 16-day marriage to a Syrian national about 30 years ago. It's a revelation that individuals in Washington are now calling fishy and weird. So it's all a matter of public record, obtained by some in the media, that shows that Joanna Mendoza, who's an openly bisexual Marine veteran who's running for a toss-up, 6th Congressional District, married Tariq Alawas in Syria in April of 1998. The marriage lasted 16 days before Mendoza returned to the United States alone. This prompted critics to demand answers from the first-time candidate. This is fishy and weird. That's the quote in Washington, said Lydia Hall, a spokesperson for the Congressional Leadership Fund, a super PAC backed by the House GOP leadership. And Joanna Mendoza owes Arizonans a full explanation and the rest of the country, because it's just a weird story coming from kind of a different candidate. Again, these Democratic candidates that are running this time around in this particular midterm, there's some very different and strange ones. I just got to be honest with you. But according to court filings, Mendoza didn't file for divorce until October of 2000, more than a couple of years after the split, after the 16-day marriage, noting that she struggled to locate this guy, for what reason we don't know, after the split. A judge granted a default divorce in June of 2001. I mean, what's going on with that? That's just strange. So records are showing that this particular guy never lived in the U.S. And Mendoza's Navy records indicate she never deployed overseas during her 94-97 enlistment in the Marines, leaving it unclear how the two met. And Mendoza also leaned her campaign heavily on her raw self-made story to connect with voters. She openly talked about growing up in rural poverty, her sobriety, her life as a bisexual single mother, raising a 10-year-old son, her strategy helping to build a national profile and a win of the financial backing of the major progressive PAC and LGBT advocacy groups. And this is before jumping into the race. She began, a consulting firm dedicated to helping progressive women and trans women and non-binary candidates find their own footing in public leadership. Oh, good grief. And Mendoza's campaign dismissing the storage of the 16-day marriage as a political distraction. Quote, Joanna's brief marriage at age 21 is one short chapter amid decades of service. Campaign spokesperson Kyle McCarthy is saying it ended nearly 30 years ago, and she has since built a career of service, responsibility, and helping others. She's currently neck and neck with the incumbent Republican in the race, Juan Nsisimani, whom she recently outraised in terms of cash. But he's ahead of her by a couple of points. But it's, like I say, it's a neck and neck deal. And that's it. That's the story. You know, just people are asking, why the 16-day marriage? What was that all about? And she refuses to talk about it. Yeah, bizarre. Marco Rubio. This is a pretty sick story. Not about him, but about involving one of our favorite guys named Tampon Tim. You really have to wonder what in the hell is, you know, on the mind of someone like the governor, Tim Walz of Minnesota. He's done and said a lot of really unhinged, weird things. It's also been reported that, you know, on a lot of the fraud cases now being developed and investigated in his state, he's involved with the investigations, but at the same time, he may also be involved with the fraud. And then there's a particular case of Tao Lu Vang raising a lot of eyebrows. Vang came to the U.S. as a child, pleaded guilty to criminal sexual conduct after repeated incidents of sexual abuse with a girl starting when she was 10 years old. He admitted it, calling it a minor thing. You might recall this story. He said, you know, he'd been would have been deported back when it occurred 20 years ago, but Laos was not accepting return to deportees in numbers at that time, especially criminal sex types. So he's been allowed to remain in the United States on what's called supervised release since then. But when Donald Trump came in, that changed. And Laos began to accept these deportees. Hundreds were deported. But Vang was detained in December. So when he was about to be deported, here comes the Minnesota Board of State Pardons. A three-person panel, including Walz, stepped in. Do you see this one coming? And they granted Vang a pardon in this last June. And that was based in part on a letter from a victim forgiving him, saying that he still did it, but she was forgiving him. However, that didn't change the facts of what he did. Although it did remove the conviction. Oh, boy. So what has Marco Rubio got to do with this? That's when he stepped in to terminate Vang's legal status in this country so that he could be deported. And deported soon, you know, to ensure that the pardon would not stop that. Rubio has now announced that Vang will be deported from this country. And he chastised openly the actions of Walz in this particular matter.
3: Just weeks ago, a convicted sex offender and a foreign national was shielded from deportation by the governor of Minnesota. Laotian national Tu Li Vang was convicted of repeatedly sexually abusing a 10-year-old girl in the state of Minnesota. He even tried to pay his victim for her silence, and he called his heinous crimes a minor thing. Just days before this foreign sex offender was scheduled to be deported, Tim Walz, the governor, issued him a pardon, setting him free to once again endanger the children of America. Well, this week I revoked his legal status in the United States, and as a result, federal agents took him into custody, and as of today, he has been removed from the United States. Because of our action, this foreign criminal will never pose a threat to any American ever again. Americans must never be forced by their elected leaders to live alongside foreign sex criminals who have no right to begin with to reside in our country. This administration will always stand with the American people and defend them from violent criminals.
5: Yay. As we mentioned the other day when Del Vaccaro was on, Marco Rubio now slightly just ahead of J.D. Vance in the 2028 presidential run on the Republican side. Rubio has taken on many jobs in the Trump administration, but good for him for putting on another hat and saving us from the extremely horrible decisions of Democratic politicians like Tim Walz. So we need to thank him for putting the interests of American people first. This, you know, should have been just a simple decision, and it should have been easy to do, but in the state of Minnesota, it sort of goes in another direction, thanks to Democrats like Walz. Just one of many, many reasons that, you know, we need to take a strong position in November and vote against any Democrat who doesn't put the interests of the American people first. Okay? Deal? Please? 490-5858, if you wish to discuss anything today. 800-776-5858. Ray Appleton. 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
15: A better life with Dr. Sanjay Gupta.
16: For decades, the prevailing wisdom for someone who's had a heart attack has been to put them on beta blockers for the rest of their life. But new research suggests that might not be necessary, and that the benefits of these medications probably taper off after a year or two. On the whole, and for the average person, beta blockers are very safe and very effective. But, as with any medication, they can come with a cost. A financial one, and also potential side effects. We're talking about things like fatigue, dizziness, dry mouth, dry eyes. I want to be clear when I say that you absolutely should talk to your doctor before starting or stopping any medication. Point is, if you're years out from a heart attack and you're in otherwise good health, you might want to ask your doctor about discontinuing beta blockers. You'll want to, of course, keep up a healthy lifestyle, diet, exercise, and sleep. I'm Dr. Sanjay Gupta, helping you live a better life.

0: The former Homeland Security Secretary, Kristi Noem, is divorcing her cross-dressing husband, Brian. Of course, she's the South Dakota governor. And it's been difficult, she says. But we knew this was coming. And we knew that there was going to be a divorce. There was an interview with her at her home next door to the ranch where the Noems lived and raised their three children. Her, meaning their neighbor. A lady by the name of Corrine Arnold. Corrine said that, you know, the daughter had confided in her plans in late spring. It's her mother, that's right. Not long after the photo surfaced of the hubby, 56 years old, wearing enormous fake breasts while chatting with a fetish performer online. I'm looking at the picture right now. Under the New York Post, the headline says, "What a boob!" And he's got like these giant boobs. Oh, it's unclear if Kristi Noem, who's allegedly carried on a years-long affair with the former Trump campaign manager, Corey Lewandowski, and now if that's the case, we know why, changed her mind in the recent months. Things had surfaced, but Arnold said that she learned the news when the whole family went to the birthday party of the scandal-plagued couple's grandchild. And that's when it surfaced amongst the family, and it was embarrassing to the former secretary, and she said, that was enough. That was enough. And she was asked by somebody at this party, because they were separated at the time. What's the deal? Are you going to get together again? And this was the first time anybody had heard the D word when the former secretary had said, no, we're getting a divorce. And again, these are the story, all according to Kristi Noem's mother. You know, why? None of this really surfaced while she was a secretary. It only came out after, you know, she was removed by Donald Trump. Is this something that was going on with him for quite some time? We still don't have a lot of details on that. Or was it a recent revelation? Or what? What was going on with her husband? Now, the media reported that in late in March, that Brian Noem chatted up a woman whom the so-called bimbofication fetish scene, in which adult performers augment their breasts with massive amounts of silicone to achieve a Barbie doll-like appearance, and even indulged in the trend himself with fake breasts, of course. Now, she was fired on March the 5th, shortly before this embarrassing disclosure. The final straw for Trump was Noem's performance at the congressional hearing one day earlier, where she refused to answer point-blank questions about rumors whether she had sexual relations with Lewandowski. Her non-denial, after Brian, her husband of 34 years, joined in the hearing room, was widely seen as an admission of infidelity. Now, Kristi Noem's mother insisted, however, she wasn't having an affair with Lewandowski. Kristi would never do that. That's now not how I brought up my kids. Trump was also frustrated with Noem claiming that he approved a $220 million DHS ad campaign starring the secretary herself when he had not. Remember those ads that were on TV? Aimed at illegal aliens? Hey, do this, that, and the other thing. She was kind of the star of the ads. I don't know what was so wrong with those. I thought they were effective. But he didn't like it. He didn't like it. I guess maybe he didn't like the price, because that was an incredibly expensive media campaign. $220 million? Yeah, spent by, you know, one office of his administration? No. I could see that that would be a major problem. Major, major problem. But I kind of miss her from the public scene and when there were things about her as the secretary in the news, et cetera, et cetera. She was tough, really tough. Also, speaking of being tough, Donald Trump launching a national crackdown on teachers accused of sexual abuse, you know, and he's going to be punishing the states for the non-prosecution, for the non-removal of such teachers accused of such things. He's going to remove federal funds. And as it is, this state, our wonderful state of California, could lose $50 million right now because of teachers in this state. So California's inability to penalize sexually abusive teachers could cost the state schools a lot of some very serious federal dough. The Trump administration is, you know, launching this nationwide crackdown on schools accused of shielding sexually abusive teachers. And I repeat, California could lose $50 million in federal funding for failing to protect students. So the Secretary of Education, Vince's wife, Linda McMahon, is expected to send letters to the school districts nationwide today, reminding them of their obligation under federal law to promptly investigate allegations of sexual abuse and harassment and prevent educators accused of abusing students from, you know, quietly being removed and moving them to other schools, which was, you know, in this state is colloquially known as passing the trash. Jeez. I mean, within the teaching society. So the Education Department is also announcing a new national enforcement initiative, I guess I can call it that, by opening 20 civil rights investigations into school districts whose federal data submissions suggest they may have failed to properly address sexual misconduct by school employees. And this is according to whistleblowers and officials with knowledge of the situations nationwide. But here we go with three California schools. Yeah, why not? Of course. Three schools across two districts stand to lose $50 million in Title I funding if they're ultimately found in violation of federal law and refuse to come into compliance. The Education Department has not publicly identified any of these schools or districts. McMahon said, "Our schools protect America's kids. Parents should never have to wonder whether their schools employ and protect sexual predators." Yeah, no kidding. I agree. Schools that receive federal funding have a duty to protect kids, the students, and report sexual misconduct. And they have to do it honestly and follow the law. Through this initiative, we are holding school districts accountable because every child deserves to learn in a safe environment, free of sexual abuse and sexual harassment. So the Ed Secretary getting heavy via orders of the president. And Linda McMahon can get quite heavy on her own. That's no shock. So again, California, as it is now, could lose $50 million in school funding because of this stuff. The non-reporting and punishment of, you know, sexual allegations of teachers with students. Not good at all. Hey, it's time for KMJ News and a news update. And with that news update right now on KMJ, here's Liz Kern.
1: 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KBJ News now.
2: Thank you, Ray. Today is the final day of the Great American State Fair in the nation's capital.
3: The Great American State Fair winds up its run in Washington, D.C. with the day's theme of the Next 250, Innovation. It celebrates the systems being built to move the country forward, like artificial intelligence and space propulsion. The fair is part of President Trump's Freedom 250 events to mark America's semiquincentennial. Freedom 250 events will continue through the year with the Patriot Games next month, as well as traveling museums known as Freedom Trucks that are stopping in communities across the country. Tanya J. Powers, Fox News.
2: The NHL Sharks have bought a San Jose office building from Google that will be the hockey team's headquarters. The Clovis Farmers Market is tonight. 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
4: Yeah, it's all part of the event's Pink Heels, Pink Out Night to help raise awareness for breast cancer. 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It'll run until 8:30.
2: That's ABC 30's Jason Oliveira. Over to Wall Street, the Dow is building up points. It's currently positive 182, the S&P 500 gaining 31, NASDAQ up 77 points so far. 1232 at KMJ, Valley weather right now, sunny, 94 at Radio City. Our high today, 103. Cloud cover coming in tonight down to 68. And then Saturday, a high of 104 and humid. Sunday, higher elevations could see some rain and thunderstorm activity. A slight chance of rain in the North Valley and some parts of Fresno. Then a 20% chance of rain heading into Monday morning. And we're going to see those triple digits continue in the forecast next week, 107 next Friday. 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
11: There are lots of things you can measure to get an idea of how healthy you are at any given moment. Temperature, heart rate, blood pressure, just to name a few. But how about how healthy you will be and how long you're likely to live? According to a new study out of the University at Buffalo, two simple strength tests are pretty accurate at predicting longevity in older women. One is hand grip strength, and the other is how quickly people can stand up from a seated position without using their arms. By the way, I remember interviewing former President Jimmy Carter when he was quite old and being really impressed how he just popped out of the chair without using his arms. Not a lot of older people can actually do that. But I think the message here is that maintaining strength as you age is going to help you perform everyday activities, but also help you avoid injury and stay independent. I'm Dr. Sanjay Gupta, helping you live a better life.
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you hear music like this from the X-Files, you know what I'm going to be talking about. The Pentagon has released its fourth batch of UFO files today, following President Trump's declassification order, including footage of a mysterious six-pointed object off the coast of East Asia. And we don't know what it is. The latest files, while containing no concrete proof of alien life, add to the diversity of unexplained phenomena revealed since May by these drops of information. And they run the gamut from well-documented moving orbs to more thinly sourced spotting of enormous crystal potato-shaped objects over Colorado. But the Trump administration, including the FBI, they're treating UFOs as a national security threat that warrants more investigation. And they've offered, you know, no evidence to back up longstanding claims of government cover-ups, of alien landings, or, you know, secret retrieval of extraterrestrial bodies. However, officials reviewing the files have attempted to assess their credibility and determine whether there are conventional explanations that exist, such as weather balloons, atmospheric gas, advanced foreign technology. But those determinations are not contained within any of these files. Nowhere, no how, no way. Or, you know, is it swamp gas? That used to be an old one. The six-pointed star-shaped, I'm going to call it an apparition. Yeah. It's one of the most surprising elements of this dump, this drop of stuff today. It was documented last year over the Yellow Sea that separates China from, I believe, the Korean Peninsula. An 18-second video that shows what is first seems to be a crack in the video camera on screen. But upon further review, the object is being tracked by the military's Indo-Pacific Command, and it's within the video itself something that we can't explain, and not a crack in the lens or the video. The sensor pans to track an area of contrast resembling a six-pointed star, keeping it generally within the center of the screen. A different report from the U.S. Navy describes a jellyfish-shaped UFO. This was possibly a balloon, though, over the Atlantic Ocean in 2020. So the U.S. military operator of this kind of stuff reported observing an object, describing the phenomenon as darker, maroonish in color, and approximately 15 feet high, this star, whatever it is. And the report describes the phenomenon as traveling with the wind. Noted it did not maneuver or change direction. It also describes the phenomenon as appearing as a large, somewhat deformed balloon that all of a sudden mutates into this six-pointed doodah, whatever it might be. So this is a wild one. This is a strange one. Now, U.S. officials have pinpointed a location in the northeast, for example, where orbs regularly appear. We've talked about that before. And they've been documented by residents in a near-secluded area where there are a lot of ponds and a lot of, you know, swamp stuff, and they've been

0: He's an advisor to the new panel, and he discusses the Trump administration's initiative to study unidentified anomalous phenomena reports. Now, the NASA head, Jarek Isaacman, recently confirmed the space agency has taken images of objects that remain unknown, which could be classified as UFOs. Isaacman began serving as NASA's chief administrator in December. And he says there's a lot of new imagery that just cannot be explained. Quote, we have captured imagery, and that is what President Trump is very forward-leaning about, that has caused the data that we have within the imagery that presents even more confusion, and we don't know what it is. And he's, you know, discussing that with a podcast host by the name of Jack Gordon in a June 30th episode. Isaacman stopped short of saying these images were proof of extraterrestrial life, but said he was confident at the same time humans will conclude other life forms exist beyond planet Earth. And he says it won't be long before we can do that. Quote, I think there's a real, very real possibility that we're going to arrive to a conclusion in our lifetime that perhaps there is life out there everywhere. And it is important, but infrequent as that could possibly be, there could be, you know, some visitation in the near future. Yeah, I would say that would be infrequent. What kind of a visitation? NASA has previously denied having any evidence to suggest that UFOs are of extraterrestrial in origin. But, you know, I mean, come on. There's a 2023 report by an independent group of scientists and experts convened by NASA stating that more data was needed to better understand certain encounters that defied explanation. And the Pentagon has released batches of data, images, and other files related to unidentified anomalous phenomenon, UAPs. In June, it released dozens of records published through the Trump administration's presidential unsealing and reporting system for UAP encounters, or PURSUE. I love it. And it's, excuse me, a government-wide effort to declassify files related to UAPs. You know, I keep thinking that we've got the information that will be exposed in probably our lifetimes, I hope mine, that indicate that we do know that there is something going on out there other than just us here. And I'll leave you with that. Let's take a break on KMJ. We will continue, and this fun stuff to talk about, this UAP stuff. We'll be right back.
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1: A Better Life with Dr. Sanjay Gupta.
2: Osteoporosis affects millions of people in the United States and around the world. It's a disease that basically causes someone's bones to become weak, brittle, and porous, which can increase their risk of fractures. Now, the good news here is there are things you can do other than, or in addition to, taking medications to prevent fractures before it's too late. One is to up your intake of calcium and vitamin D. You also want to eat more protein. One functional medicine dietitian told us that that helps build muscle, and if you're building muscle strength, then you are also building bone strength. You want to be mindful of your workouts. The best ways to build bone density, one therapist told us, are going to be resistance exercises like lifting weights, and also exercises that make your bones take a bit of an impact, such as jumping or even running, just loading the bones a little bit more. I'm Dr. Sanjay Gupta, helping you live a better life.
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14: Stories like this have become so common. An illegal alien killing a young kid. This individual was deported three times and made his way back into the country. Oh, you didn't want to hear what I just did. Had to clear my throat. It was ugly. An illegal alien accused of running a stop sign, hitting a mother and her two young children, and then splitting, resulting in the death of a six-year-old whose name is Callie Toller, had been previously deported from the USA multiple times, according to Homeland Security. Quote, "The monster that caused this car crash that killed a six-year-old girl and injured a mother and a four-year-old. We've got him." That's the DHS's Lauren Biss in a statement. It's been reported by Breitbart, the 33-year-old illegal alien, Jaime Santiago Corona of Mexico, was arrested in Pitt County, North Carolina this month after running that stop sign, hitting a 35-year-old mother, whose name is Kelly, driving to get lunch with his, her two children, and six-year-old Callie didn't make it. Four-year-old Colton is in serious condition. While Callie and Colton were rushed to nearby hospitals and are recovering from, you know, pretty damn serious injuries, Callie was reported dead at the scene. What a shame, you know. And at the same time of the crash, Corona was driving despite having his license revoked. Yeah, I mean, just what else? I mean, it just always piles up when you hear these stories, right? So now the DHS officials say Corona should have never been in North Carolina, should have never been in the United States. He was deported in 2019, 2023, 2024. And after his last deportation, officials said he began crossing the southern border as an unknown gotaway. Unbelievable. Quote, he had previously been deported three times. He had a criminal history for driving under the influence of liquor. According to that spokesperson from DHS, the tragedy was 100% preventable. Our prayers are with Callie Toller and her family. DHS lodging a further detainer requesting the criminal illegal alien not be released from jail and allowed on our roads again. How does this happen? You know, I mean, well, we know how it happened. For 4 years, these people were in and out like it was a revolving door, especially at the southern border. Very sad. And, you know, ICE, sure, on a broadcast of MS Now's All In, Representative Christian Menefee, this is somebody I'm not familiar with, he's a Democrat from Texas, discussed his call for an investigation into a fatal shooting of a man in Houston by ICE agents, stating that we know a few things, but we really don't know much at all because ICE has rushed to make statements deflecting what was happened. But we do know he was murdered on the streets in plain daylight by ICE agents who were in an unmarked vehicle. You know, they always tell you a story like that, but they don't tell you about what the guy did, you know. And I think this is the same one that Claudia Sheinbaum, who's the president of Mexico, says that, you know, they may go after him, the ICE agent who did this, from the Mexican point of view, even though it had nothing to do with the death in Mexico. If we went down there and shot him, sure, I could see her doing that, but that's not the case. He was killed in Texas. Menefee said, we know that the man who spent many, many years in Houston, a father, a husband, somebody who'd built a business here and had sent his kids to college, was murdered on the streets in plain daylight by ICE agents in an unmarked vehicle. But outside of that, we don't know much at all. ICE has rushed to make a lot of statements calling him an illegal alien instead of recognizing his dignity and humanity. Okay, but they put out no evidence, he says. So we have been seeing and hearing nothing from ICE except the same old, same old. And that they, you know, are taking their act to other cities and other places in the state of Texas and not really bringing out any evidence to show what's going on in these cases, evidence, excuse me. So we know that ICE has been hiding the ball and they've not been showing us what evidence they have. We also know that the Trump administration has already started lying about this particular case. What have they said? Letters say that here in Houston, Democratic lawmakers are calling for an independent investigation because the Trump administration has shown they cannot be trusted. But you remember the story the other day I told you about President Sheinbaum in Mexico saying that, yeah, they were, you know, going to bring charges and go after an individual ICE agent who murdered an individual in Texas. I'm not sure if it's that particular case or not, but it might be. We've got to keep an eye on that, you know, especially the Mexican aspect of it. I don't know what they have legally that they can do about this in their country in the way of going after, you know, the ICE agent. But she's more than welcome to try this, you know, latest president of Mexico. Sad. So hoping to have hear from Steve Hilton today, yesterday and today, and I haven't. You know, Steve is missing. But he, you know, was in England the beginning of the week to attend to the death of his father-in-law, the funeral and all that. Hour number 3 of the Appleton program right around the corner on a Friday. Stay there.

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15: For more than a decade, the Environmental Working Group has put out a list of the so-called Dirty Dozen. These are the non-organic produce contaminated with the highest levels of pesticides. Well, this year, spinach topped the list, followed by kale, collard, mustard greens, strawberries, grapes, nectarines, peaches, cherries, apples, blackberries, pears, potatoes, and blueberries. Now, all these fruits and vegetables are part of a healthy diet, so no one is saying you shouldn't eat them. Point is, though, you could consider buying these items organic if and when you can, and then taking extra care when you wash them. The FDA recommends rinsing all fruits and vegetables, even the ones that are organic, under running water that is slightly warmer than room temperature. Don't use soap, bleach, or any fancy produce washes. I'm Dr. Sanjay Gupta, helping you live a better life.
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17: Sunny and 96 at Radio City. It's 1 o'clock. I'm Liz Kern, live in the KMJ newsroom. ICE says a Mexican national killed in an ICE operation in Houston this week was not the intended target. His family is disputing claims that he tried to escape.
18: A Homeland Security official saying 52-year-old Lorenzo Salgado Araujo resembled the target, and officers then initiated the vehicle stop. ICE has said he didn't follow verbal commands and tried to run over an officer, agents firing in what ICE says was self-defense. He later died in the hospital.
19: My dad was a hardworking man, a family man, who wanted nothing more than to put food on the table and to watch his sons achieve the American dream.
18: His sons calling for an independent investigation, saying their father was doing nothing illegal and would have complied had he known the men in unmarked vehicles were officers.
20: The vehicle was unmarked and, frankly, had no lights or no sirens. So you have to ask yourself, if you were followed by a black SUV and then had another one come brewing itself right in front of you, what would you do?
18: Another issue that could hinder the investigation, the agents were not wearing body cams.
17: And that's Lionel Moise for ABC 30. Renovations underway at Granite Park after a lengthy legal dispute. The city of Fresno now in full control, taking over the management. Here's ABC 30's Vincent Camarillo.
4: The city expects to spend a couple of months getting through its list of renovations, focusing on safety items first, with tournaments lined up throughout the coming months. The improvements are budgeted at just over $400,000.
9: I think there was a lot of uncertainty from the users of the park of what would happen once the city took over. So we are trying to make it as painless as possible.
4: City Manager Georgianne White telling us they have not pushed back any events scheduled under longtime operator Terrence Frazier and his nonprofit, the Central Valley Community Sports Foundation. And the city plans to continue honoring them going forward. It all comes after lengthy litigation between the city and the nonprofit, ultimately ending with a Fresno County judge ordering the park be restored to the landlord in June. In a statement to Action News, Frazier wrote in part, "I'm genuinely happy to see the city finally making the repairs we've been asking for since 2018. At the end of the day, the kids are the ones who win, and that's always been the mission of our nonprofit."
17: And admission into the park is free, but that could vary based on events taking place there. The Ag Department rolling out improved versions of its disaster assistance and commodity loan programs. We'll get the details from KMJ's Ag Director Don York.
21: USDA's Farm Service Agency is enhancing the emergency assistance for various livestock, honeybees, and tree assistance programs. Key updates include expanded eligibility and higher payments for losses. FSA is also increasing marketing assistance loan rates to improve farmers' cash flow and marketing flexibility. In addition, USDA is expanding marketing assistance loans to better help cotton and sugar producers. Don York, KMJ News.
17: On Wall Street, the Dow added 149 points at closing. The S&P 500 gained 31. NASDAQ was up 74. Valley weather right now, sunny, 96 at Radio City, climbing to a high of 103. Cloud cover coming in tonight, a low of 68. Humid for Saturday, a high of 104. And we could see some precipitation and thunderstorms in the higher elevations on Sunday. A slight chance of rain in the North Valley and parts of Fresno. And then heading into Monday morning, a 20% chance of rain, and we see those triple digits continue through next week. 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
26: Hello. You know, I love these archaeological type stories. I've had a couple this week. Josh and I both love them. And we love the space stories and we love all the weird stories. And the program, you know, it's not just about politics, because some people call up and complain and go, "Why?"
27: So Amber heard the program yesterday and she said, "Absolutely not. You're not going to space." And I said, "It's not in space. It's in Houston." She said, "No, you're not going to fake space.
26: You're staying on the ground."
27: Yeah.
26: For 14 months, though, away from your beloved Amber.
27: I have chores to do at home.
26: Oh, yeah. And the dogs would miss you. Right. We had that story yesterday. That was fun. But, you know, some people call up and complain and say, "You know, why is he talking about that stuff? This is about current events." You know, that's the program as a whole. The Ray Appleton program is about current events. And this, you know, even though it may be a story of something you discovered that was like 10,000 years old, but just discovered, is still a current event. A very rare, there's a couple of things here. First is a very rare 15th century royal document from Louis VI's court was identified using advanced imaging after it went unnoticed for years in a collection at the University of Toronto. And also, archaeologists recently unearthed a hidden chamber beneath an estate tied to one of the ancient Rome's most famous emperors. They said it could be the oldest known structure at the site. The discovery was made at Hadrian's Villa in Tivoli, Italy. Or Tivoli, if you prefer. It was recently announced by the Pablo de Valde University, a university in Seville, Spain. The Imperial Villa, once home to the Emperor Hadrian, who ruled Rome from 117 to 138 AD. You know, you've been to England, you probably visited Hadrian's Wall. The emperor is, you know, best known for building that wall in northern England, traveling throughout the Roman Empire during his reign. The sprawling complex is now preserved as a UNESCO-listed site. It draws visitors and archaeologists from across the globe. Wow. I mean, this stuff, there's always stuff to be discovered, you know, from any age and any part of the planet. I love it. At the villa, archaeologists found an underground structure that dates back to the Roman Republic period, which spanned from 509 BC to 27 BC, centuries before Hadrian took power. The abandoned structure, which officials believe may have been used as a silo or storage facility, was partially filled with ancient construction debris and ceramic materials. Ah, the find could prove to be the oldest structure ever identified in Hadrian's Villa. Much of the earlier complex was destroyed during construction of the emperor's sprawling villa, leaving archaeologists with few clues about its history. Quote, "This discovery is particularly significant because it's associated with a villa that was predated in Hadrian's imperial residence and later partially incorporated into the construction of the palazzo," according to a statement released by a group of archaeologists. "It was a surprising situation to see this structure was not completely filled with soil," said Rafael Hidalgo, who's the director of the Palazzo Project at Hadrian's Villa. Hidalgo is telling Fox News Digital that more surprises came when his team began excavating the space's interior and they found objects that provide highly valuable information for understanding the history of this edifice of Hadrian's. The recovery of a significant assemblage of archaeological materials from inside the structure will allow us, once the study is completed, to propose a date for this archaeological context. This will be of great importance in establishing the chronology of the earlier villa and determining the period during which it was occupied. Archaeologists found several ceramic pieces with archaeological terracottas that once lined the roof of the nearby building. Several of the terracottas featured canine heads, dogs. One predicted a bull's head. Hidalgo said the structure is in excellent condition, especially its vaulted roof, which is relatively fragile. Typically, they collapse, but this hasn't. Ooh, how neat. How absolutely neat. This roof is perfectly preserved, he said. Even the inner surface of the vault, the impressions left in the wooden centering, the timber framework used during construction, still clearly visible, saying Hidalgo. This supported the Roman concrete as it was poured into the holes to create a vault. The archaeologist also said the discovery helps fill in kind of a long-standing gap in what experts know about the villa that existed before Hadrian's. Quote, "We have very little information about this earlier villa because much of it was destroyed by Emperor Hadrian during the construction of his own complex." So this find adds to the growing list of underground archaeological discoveries that provide insight to ancient Rome. Earlier this year, the Italian officials unveiled the remains of an ancient Roman villa discovered beneath a high school gym near Rome's Colosseum. I mean, Rome has got to be loaded with stuff. Still undiscovered. And last summer, excavations for Rome's Metro Line C led archaeologists to uncover a multi-story apartment building dating back to the first century B.C. Isn't that great stuff? No? Boring person. No, it's wonderful to, you know, research this stuff and look at the pictures, and maybe if you're lucky enough to travel to visit some of it. It's just great fun. I'm lucky, as you know, to have traveled all over the world, over 100 countries. It's hard to believe there are that many. Haven't done anything lately. I'm itching to get back to it, you know. There are places I want to go still that we haven't been to. I want to go to Iceland. I think that would be a fabulous trip, and I think a lot of you would go. And wouldn't it be fun to go to something like the Galapagos Islands? Right? Because those tours, both of them, are very hard to get your hands on and book large groups, like, you know, when we do the KMJ cruises, but which we haven't done for a while. The last one we did was what? Summer before last? We went to England, France, Spain, Portugal. Yes. It was a lot of fun. Places that I'd all been to a few times, but it's always great to go back and visit, you know, with the changes and the favorite things that you saw the first time around. Yeah, great stuff. Hey, listen, this afternoon, we're going to be giving away some tickets to the hottest comedian in the country. He's coming to Fresno very soon, Nat Bargatze. He takes the stage July 19th at the Save Mart Center. And we got your shot to win this afternoon, beginning at 2 o'clock. Between 2 and 6 tonight, we'll throw out, you know, a pair of tickets to see this dude. Tickets provided by the Save Mart Center. Just hang around today for your chance to win. We have to take a break on the Appleton program, and we'll be right back. Stay put, please.
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14: A Better Life with Dr. Sanjay Gupta.
15: Osteoporosis affects millions of people in the United States and around the world. It's a disease that basically causes someone's bones to become weak, brittle, and porous, which can increase their risk of fractures. Now, the good news here is there are things you can do other than, or in addition to, taking medications to prevent fractures before it's too late. One is to up your intake of calcium and vitamin D. You also want to eat more protein. One functional medicine dietitian told us that that helps build muscle, and if you're building muscle strength, then you are also building bone strength. You want to be mindful of your workouts. The best ways to build bone density, one therapist told us, are going to be resistance exercises like lifting weights, and also exercises that make your bones take a bit of an impact, such as jumping or even running, just loading the bones a little bit more. I'm Dr. Sanjay Gupta, helping you live a better life.
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1: What the hell is going on in Avenel? It was before I left in search of my voice. So it was a couple of weeks back. I got that call from a young lady who told us all about the situation there of a number of council members that were recalled but refused to leave. Yeah, it's the weirdest thing in the world. They're not doing the right thing by checking out. They're just staying. And a special Avenel City Council meeting was held last night. It ended with the council member, Ricardo Verdugo, appointing himself mayor. Now, if I know the story correctly, and correct me if I'm wrong, folks, those of you that know the story up in Avenel and close by, he's the only one on the council that wasn't recalled. He was the holdover guy. So, yeah, the meeting was held at one of the elementary schools where he was the only council member present. During the meeting, he conducted a roll call before appointing himself mayor. The action was met by a lot of applause from all the people there. He did not speak about the position, but felt compelled to take on the role. This whole story in Avenel is just weird. We've been trying to find Mr. Verdugo all day and get him on here and chat about what's going on. I never intended to be put in this position, but the last time I spoke to you, you asked me that question. And I said, if there ever comes a point to step up, well, that's what I'm doing. So, you know, whether you're the mayor or whatever you are, we acknowledge you and respect you for your leadership. One community member said that at the meeting. And again, this is the one guy that didn't get recalled. So, the city manager, Anthony Lopez, says he doesn't recognize the meeting's actions because there was no quorum. And, yeah, I get that. It's probably in their rules. Quote, a quorum entails a majority of the board. City council requires to have five council members. Majority would be three for a quorum. This meeting is not going to have a quorum. It's not a meeting that is being recognized because it doesn't have a quorum. So, okay, we understand. But Thursday's meeting comes after the Kings County District Attorney's Office served search warrants at seven locations in the city, including Avenel City Hall, the community center, and at least four homes. Oh, wow. The developments also follow that April recall election involving the mayor, Alvaro Procato, Mayor Pro Tem Leticia Gámez, council members David Riones and Pablo Hernandez. These are the ones that are apparently out of there, but ain't leaving. The Kings County Elections Office certified the results. The recall organizer said those who were recalled should have stepped aside. I would think that they would have taken the high road and said, you know what? We accept that we are no longer wanted or needed in this town and step down. So said the organizer of the recall. So the Kings County Board of Supervisors is scheduled to hold a special meeting today. Maybe they've already had it to discuss the four open seats on the Avenel City Council and placing those positions, on the ballot for the November election. This is just too much.
2: I've actually been doing a lot of research on this because that meeting was supposed to start at 11 a.m. when we went live, and there's no updates on it. I just reached out to the city of Avenel as well while you were speaking, and there is no updates as well.
1: Meaning no updates because you couldn't talk to anybody, or they told you that?
2: They're not giving any answers.
1: You talked to somebody.
2: I spoke with someone at the front desk.
1: And yeah. They're being tight-lipped.
2: Tight-lipped.
1: Oh, boy. Well, I mean, I don't know what else to tell you, kids. There's a situation there that one day we'll be able to learn about. And because I was surprised a couple of weeks ago when that lady called, young lady who knew the whole story, and yeah, just kind of laid it out. Moving on to bigger and better things, maybe. The picture of this is just wild. It's George Lucas's new $1 billion Los Angeles Museum. I mean, yeah. California residents living in one special zip code are going to receive what some have compared to the golden ticket, scoring a free annual passes to the new out-of-this-world George Lucas Museum in Los Angeles. I want to take care of the neighbors. I love it. In the announcement yesterday, the $1 billion Lucas Museum of Narrative Art introduced the LM37 Pass, which gives those living in South L.A.'s 90037 zip code free admission to the sprawling 300,000-square-foot museum. It's an exposition park attraction opening up to the rest of the public on September the 22nd. Man, the museum founders George Lucas and Melody Hobson have long envisioned the Lucas Museum as a place where neighbors feel welcome and connected through art, storytelling, learning, shared experiences. Cool. The museum said the ticket holders, they can have reserve admission for themselves and one guest, making it easy to return to enjoy exhibitions, programs, the gardens, the public spaces throughout the year. This place is just wild looking, I'm telling you. It's incredibly futuristic looking. It's got these big open domes and, man, I want to see this. I didn't know anything about it until I saw this story. The museum's interim CEO, Tracy Bates, said the pass is an opportunity to make sure neighbors that have been seeing the museum built from the ground up for the past 8 years are the first ones inside. That is so cool. Good for them for doing that. So, when the museum finally opens this fall, visitors, I'm going to be one of them, for sure, I'll drive down for that, we'll get a chance to be transported into the realm where Luke Skywalker's land speeder and other iconic Star Wars vehicles await. Diehard fans of the blockbuster saga will lose themselves amongst vehicle designs, high-speed racers, soaring ships, props, costumes, illustrations from the first six Star Wars films. In an aptly titled exhibition called Star Wars in Motion. Yes, the showcase is going to feature Luke Skywalker's land speeder from Star Wars Episode 4, A New Hope. That was the first one. And a physical build of General Grievous' wheel bike from Star Wars Episode 3, Revenge of the Sith. But there's a whole lot more. What happens in the galaxy far, far away is something to be seen, and it will be seen on a changing basis. The co-founder, Lucas, and his wife, Melody. The futuristic museum, they say, sits on 11 acres in Exposition Park, and it'll showcase everything from comics to, you know, the children's book of fine arts, just a lot of stuff, and a vast collection of sketches across more than 100,000 square feet of gallery space, showcasing over 1,200 treasures selected from a founding collection of more than 40,000 works that Lucas has collected since college. Quote, I would never sell my art, Lucas said. It's just is not what I think art is. I think it's about a more emotional connection to the work. It becomes a part of you, not how much it costs. Yeah. The museum, the news release, said the exhibitions, trace the evolution of human culture through storytelling, from the ancient sculptures of the gods and goddesses to Renaissance paintings, photographs, comics, modern cinema, and of course a lot of Star Wars stuff, as I mentioned. So, I mean, the vision for this museum was first unveiled in 2017, and it's finally done. And I'm telling you, Google it and look at a picture of this thing. Man, the aerial picture is just crazy. It looks like some sort of large UFO has landed in L.A. I can't wait to visit the damn thing. That's going to be just a hoot. We can go down there and broadcast from there. Wouldn't that be fun? We used to broadcast from Disneyland. All right, it's time for a little news update on KMJ. And with that news update, here's Liz.
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3: Police departments across California are now enforcing a new parking law. We get the details from KMJ's Michael Reed.
4: Assembly Bill 413, known as the Daylighting to Save Lives Law, prohibits drivers from parking within 20 feet of the approach side of a crosswalk or an intersection, about the length of a standard vehicle. The law took effect last year, but officers are now issuing citations after a grace period. Supporters say the rule improves visibility and helps prevent crashes involving pedestrians and bicyclists. Critics argue it reduces already limited parking. Violators can face a fine of $63. Officials also urge drivers to stay alert, especially near schools and crosswalks. Michael Reed, KMJ News.
3: Among the new movies this weekend, Moana is in theaters.
5: Molly, you're so amazing. Look at the definition this girl's.
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7: Disney's live-action adaptation of the beloved Oscar-nominated animated adventure Moana, played by newcomer Catherine Ligaia, answers the ocean's call and for the first time voyages beyond the reef of her island of Motunui with the infamous demigod Maui, played by Dwayne Johnson.
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7: 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Michelle Polino, Fox News.
3: On Wall Street, the Dow added 149 points. It is 131 at KMJ. Valley weather right now, sunny. It's 97 at Radio City on the way to high of 103. Moderate air quality as we head to these triple digits all through next week. Tonight down to 68. Cloud cover coming in and then humid. On Saturday, a high of 104. Sunday, higher elevations could see some precipitation and thunderstorm activity. A slight chance of rain in the North Valley and parts of Fresno, and a 20% chance of rain heading into Monday morning. I'm Liz Kern on KMJ at KMJNow.com or wherever you stream.
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1: I gotta tell you, my man, my producer, Josh, is real excited because tomorrow night, I gotta admit, I'm kind of excited too. The UFC's forever bad boy is returning to the, he's returning to fight. Conor McGregor. Yeah, this guy just cannot stay retired. He's, what's the name of the guy from Hawaii he's fighting?
2: He's fighting Max Holloway.
1: Okay. Where's your heart on this one?
2: So Conor McGregor hasn't fought in 5 years. So of course, like, I love Conor McGregor from back in the day. That Conor McGregor was incredible. He's a bit of a madman now. I do like Max Holloway a lot. He's a great fighter. He's also what they call the BMF champion. So I would consider him one person that I think could beat Conor McGregor. I kind of want Conor to win because I want Conor to stick around, though, because I feel like if he loses tomorrow, then that's just going to be the wrap of his career.
1: Well, a lot of people think he should step away. He's done a lot of ugly stuff.
2: Yeah. Yeah. What fighter hasn't, though?
1: Well, I think he's notably done more and gotten in more trouble than anybody else.
2: Yeah, he has. I'm not going to discredit any of that. I think that what he's done in the past is outside of the ring, but what he's done inside of the octagon is spoken for itself, and he's made it very clear that he's made his mistakes, but he's focused on being a three-division champ. So, you know, at the White House, we talked about Alex Pereira going for the three-division belt.
1: Right, right, right.
2: And he lost, so that hasn't been achieved yet. So now Conor's saying that he's going to show up and do that. So, you know, I would like to see some big things like that happen, but you're right, he has made some bad decisions. I'm actually looking forward to the co-main event, Benoit Saint-Denis versus my favorite fighter, Paddy Pimblett. I like this little guy. He's a little fighter from Europe. He's an incredible fighter.
1: That weight division?
2: So actually, both fights are lightweight, so 170. And it's crazy, because if Paddy wins and Conor wins, they might end up fighting each other, because they're all right up there in the top five, top ten numbers.
1: Well, then you'd be just in seventh heaven, huh?
2: Yeah. Yeah, so we're going to definitely be watching this tomorrow night. And we watched the weigh-ins last night. Conor and Max really got into it. Conor ripped Max's glasses off and threw them on the ground.
1: Sunglasses, yeah.
2: Yeah, so.
1: And if you've got Paramount Plus, it's like there.
2: It's free.
1: Yeah, no charge.
2: Yeah, and the weigh-in ceremony is tonight at 5 p.m. They're going to be facing off again one last time. And then tomorrow night at 5 o'clock, the fights start.
1: 5 o'clock our time?
2: Yes, sir.
1: All right, well, then you and I will be communicating on the cell phone back and forth.
2: Yeah.
1: Oh, did you see that? Oh, crap. Oh, expletive deleted.
2: Yeah. So, I mean, either way, if Conor wins or Max wins, both really good fighters that I respect as fighters. But, yes, Conor McGregor has made his mistakes.
1: Well, do you have a favorite in this one?
2: Paddy Pimblett.
1: No.
2: That's hard for me. I'm going to say I'm rooting for Conor tomorrow night. I am. Because, like I said, I want to see him continue to fight. But I have no ill feelings towards Max Holloway. I think he's a great fighter. He knocked out Justin Gaethje, that guy that just won at the White House.
1: Wow, yeah, okay.
2: He knocked him out cold last time they fought.
1: Oh,
2: like,
1: wow.
2: Not the ref had to stop it. He fell face first into the mat. So I feel like Max can beat Conor, but I would like to see Conor keep fighting.
1: When they go down face first, they ain't getting up.
2: No.
1: Maybe ever.
2: So Max could very well beat him tomorrow night.
1: Okay. Sounds like it's going to be fun.
2: Yeah, and you've got to think about it. Conor hasn't taken a punch in 5 years. Max might only need one.
1: Jeez. Okay. You know, when they announced Conor McGregor was fighting again, I was kind of like, yawn. But I have to admit, I'm kind of excited.
2: It's the the biggest UFC gate of all time. So this comeback has made the UFC the most amount of money. So I think Dana will keep him around as long as he keeps winning.
1: Probably. This local story of the deaths at Fresno Unified School. There's an online story today that's headlined rather appropriately. Fresno Unified's failure was not just what happened to a child. It was what happened after. And we know, I mean, according to reporting on this particular case and the state regulatory actions, this girl suffered a medical emergency. As we've told you, and anybody who's picked up this story and run with it, she struggled to breathe. She used her inhaler a number of times. That's what she was told to do. And then was sent home. Off she ran with the grandmother, rather than staying there and waiting for an ambulance that was never called. And the California Board of Registered Nursing has taken action to conduct a Fresno Unified Nurses involved in the incident, in the investigation. And behind every investigation, every report, every public statement, you know, there's a kid that should be here still. This young girl's death cannot be underscored, downsized, cannot be reduced to be a public relations challenge.

0: schools every single day. This has been a sad story. I've been commenting on it every day since I've been back on the air. It's just, you know, in the beginning, information was just trickling out, and then it just came out big and bold, and we got basically the whole story, and it was so sad. So sad. Now, the individuals ultimately responsible, according to a lot of people, are the trustees. The trustees, yeah. Now, the trustee is not an employee of the administration. A trustee is not a public relations representative. Their responsibility and their job is oversight. Oversight, especially when we're talking about a kid's life. And the heartbreaking death of an 11-year-old Fresno Unified student who suffered a severe asthma attack while under the care of the district is something that is, it just cannot be ignored. You know, it just, yeah, she's got a family. She's got a brother, she's got an aunt, she's got parents. She's got the loss. And it's a sad one. And it could have been avoided. And, you know, a child's death should trigger immediate transparency, according to the Independent Review, and a commitment to finding every single answer. Instead, district leadership is currently actively contacting attorneys to shut, you know, a lot of people up. Not good. Not good at all. Where this is going to go, I don't know. But ultimately, I see some heads rolling and Unified probably doling out a lot of money in damages. There was a nurse whistleblower. She mailed the entire board of, you know, a detailed narrative, the timeline about what occurred. And there are those that, you know, saw it, immediately requested the board launch their own independent investigation into the circumstances. But apparently that did not receive a lot of support from other board members. So this will probably keep rolling along, this investigation, until it rolls into a, you know, a courtroom near you. And from there, God only knows what's going to happen. It's a very sad case. You know, call the family rather than calling an ambulance when a child's in great stress, not able to breathe. And me, I know all about not breathing. It's happened to me a number of times. It's a horrible, horrible, horrible thing. You turn blue and, yeah, been there, done that. Break time at KMJ. We'll come back and we'll throw some more at you. Don't move.
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3: A Better Life with Dr. Sanjay Gupta.
4: Osteoporosis affects millions of people in the United States and around the world. It's a disease that basically causes someone's bones to become weak, brittle, and porous, which can increase their risk of fractures. Now, the good news here is there are things you can do other than, or in addition to, taking medications to prevent fractures before it's too late. One is to up your intake of calcium and vitamin D. You also want to eat more protein. One functional medicine dietitian told us that that helps build muscle, and if you're building muscle strength, then you are also building bone strength. You want to be mindful of your workouts. The best ways to build bone density, one therapist told us, are going to be resistance exercises like lifting weights, and also exercises that make your bones take a bit of an impact, such as jumping or even running, just loading the bones a little bit more. I'm Dr. Sanjay Gupta, helping you live a better life.
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9: When Fresno needs answers, it turns to one man, the one and only Ray Appleton on KMJ.
10: People are asking me, Mr. Fight Fanatic, what time is Conor McGregor tomorrow?
11: He's the main event, so he should be on about 7 to 8 p.m. The main fight card starts at 6 p.m., so depending on how fast the fights prior to that happen, I would say about 8:30 maybe.
10: And on Paramount Plus.
11: Correct.
10: You know, I'm surprised that this one wasn't get your checkbook out, you know?
11: Well, Dana White did that big deal with Paramount, so there's not that's not going to happen anymore.
10: Yeah. And it's like the WWF with this stuff with
11: Peacock.
10: Peacock and also ESPN.
11: Yeah.
10: Now, you know, for like WrestleMania and all their big ones. And
11: they did that big $7 billion buyout, so now that we don't have to pay for pay-per-views. And actually, Max Holloway, the guy that was fighting Conor McGregor, they asked him, they said, this is your first big card on the Paramount app, so is your payout different compared to when you were fighting on ESPN prior? And he kind of just smiled and shook his head, and he said, you can definitely see a difference. So apparently the deal that Dana made with Paramount is allowing him to pay the fighters better also.
10: Who? What's this guy Holloway's record like?
11: Oh, hang on. Give me 1 second. I'll pull it up.
10: Conor McGregor, remember when he fought Floyd Mayweather? That was so bizarre. A lot of people thought that McGregor was going to win. And me being the boxing fan, it's just like, Not a freaking chance.
11: They actually asked Connor yesterday if he'd be willing to fight Floyd again, and he didn't even hesitate. He said, yep, like he's planning on that. So maybe he has something, you know, in the works after his run on the UFC. But Max Holloway is 27-9, and Connor McGregor is 22-6. And they actually fought each other 13 years ago, and Connor beat him.
10: They're kind of even up, aren't they?
11: Yeah.
10: Except Connor's not fought in 5 years.
11: Correct.
10: So he's going to be Mr. Rusty Musty.
11: And when him and Max fought prior, Connor whooped him up pretty bad, and he brought that up in the press conference yesterday, but Max also replied with, you know, it's been 5 years since you've been in the octagon, and in this last 5 years, I've become champ multiple times. So Max is a completely different fighter.
10: And when the two fought before, I was assuming that that's when Connor was fighting regularly.
11: Correct.
10: Yeah.
11: Yeah, when they were both up-and-coming young kids.
10: Now, this other guy that you mentioned that you like, what was the name again?
11: Paddy Pimblett.
10: I've never heard of that guy.
11: Yeah, he's from London. He's 23-4. He actually fought Justin Gaethje prior to, you know.
10: Yeah, Justin Gaethje did the fight at the White House.
11: Against Ilya Topuria, yeah.
10: Right, right.
11: So Paddy and Ilya have some bad blood between each other as well. And so Dana gave Paddy and Justin the opportunity to win the fight, and whoever did was going to fight Ilya, and Justin won. Didn't knock Paddy out. That's Paddy's big thing, is that Scousers don't get knocked out. So he went all five rounds with Justin, and he, you know, he stood the test, but Justin actually won in the judges' eyes. But I think that if Paddy wins this fight tomorrow, that he might make his way up there to maybe fight Justin for the belt and have their rematch.
10: And you said in a break, or maybe you said it on the air, that this guy Paddy is your favorite fighter.
11: Yeah, I would say he is. He's younger. He's only been in the UFC for the last couple of years, but since he's been in the UFC, he's definitely taken my attention away from other fighters. When he walks in, the whole arena goes crazy. He's got this long blonde, like bowl cut type hair, and so they made
10: I know who you're talking about.
11: People
10: yeah.
11: make wigs and wear the wigs as they come out. So yeah, he's a huge fan favorite.
10: Yeah. I remember that. So I used to be into this stuff years ago, like I told you. Anderson Silva and all that was. I loved Anderson Silva. Now, anytime he fought, I would go nuts like you do over whomever.
11: So, actually, I had a conversation with my girlfriend's sister about this yesterday, and they're saying that Conor McGregor looks like he's in his prime. And when he weighed in this morning, he looks like a completely different fighter. But she brought up to me, she goes, "Remember when Anderson Silva broke his leg? He was never the same." And the same thing happened to Conor McGregor. He snapped his leg a few years back. So, you know, you can work on your upper body as much as you want, but you still have that bone break that's being held together by metal rods. And so she was bringing that up. Is he actually in his prime? Is this the best version of him? Or, you know, is he going to be able to withstand this test tomorrow night? Because Anderson Silva was never the same after he snapped his leg. And
10: no.
11: Conor broke his, Conor broke his, he went on a losing streak. So we'll see tomorrow night.
10: Anderson Silva went downhill fast, unfortunately. And then who came was after him? John Jones or somebody? What's
11: correct.
10: The guy's name?
11: John Jones.
10: Yeah. So, I mean, those were fun days for me. And I don't know why I lost interest, but I kind of got out of it. I'm trying to get back into it. But I have to get hooked on somebody to get into it, and I can't get hooked on anybody.
11: I understand, yeah. I'm really into watching that fighter, Paddy Pimblett. But that whole lightweight division, this 170 division, all these people, they're huge names. And I don't know. They're the division running the UFC right now. I don't think that anybody else in the UFC is doing anything like they are. The 170 division, you have, like I said, you have Paddy, Connor, Ilya Topuria. I mean, even though he lost at the White House.
10: Is that considered, light heavyweight? Or
11: light heavyweight, so 170.
10: Who was the light heavyweight champion? Early on, Iceman.
11: Chuck Liddell.
10: Yeah. I used to be doing part of a boxing promotion. I was the announcer and a partner and all of this stuff. And we brought Liddell in for personal appearances, right?
11: Right.
10: Boxing match. And a couple of boxers, their staff got into it in the ring. Which is weird to see that happen. The side guys.
11: Like members of his team?
10: Yeah, going after each other in the ring. And Liddell jumped in the ring, and oh my God, the boxing commissioner went nuts and was going to fine us like $100,000 because Chuck Liddell was in there trying to separate him, you know. But he jumps in, and this guy thinks that Liddell is going to use his fists and kill him. So that was a scary night.
11: Those fists are registered weapons.
10: Yeah, Chuck Liddell was good. But there's another one that kind of went you know, fast, bye-bye.
11: Yeah.
10: So it's like they hit their prime, they go downhill very quickly.
11: Well,
10: all right.
11: We'll definitely be in contact tomorrow while Connor's fighting.
10: I will see you Monday, and we shall continue the Ray Appleton program on KMJ. Have a tremendous weekend. I love you. Take care. Bye-bye.

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7: A better life with Dr. Sanjay Gupta.
8: A colleague of mine went to a meeting of the primetime seniors the other week. There are programs like this all over the country for people in their 60s, 70s, 80s, and beyond to stay active. It's not just something to keep older folks busy. It helps to keep their bodies in shape and their brains sharp. Showing up with a good attitude is a must, and research shows that having the right mindset actually does lead to better physical aging. So if you need some suggestions to boost your positivity, experts we talked to recommended focusing on goals, which can boost your confidence. Practice gratitude, they said. One of the seniors my colleague met told her that just waking up in the morning is, quote, better than the alternative. That's true. Focus on the things you can control. Diet and exercise. And very importantly, surround yourself with positive people, because that can be contagious. I'm Dr. Sanjay Gupta, helping you live a better life.
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12: Sunny and 98 at Radio City. It's 2 o'clock. I'm Liz Kern, live in the KMJ newsroom. Kings County Supervisors meeting today to discuss filling vacant seats after the recall of four Avenel City Council members who are refusing to step down. Last night, a special City Council meeting was held at Avenel Elementary School. Ricardo Verdugo was the only council member present and appointed himself mayor. Here's ABC 30's Jason Oliveira.
13: Roll call, please.
14: Councilmember Dugo.
13: Yes. Motion passes.
15: According to Kings County leaders, Verdugo is the only legal council member authorized to conduct city business and spending. Verdugo was the only city council member at Thursday's special meeting. Under California law, there needs to be a quorum. Now, if there's a council of five, then there should be at least three council members present.
16: It's not a meeting that is being recognized because it doesn't have a quorum.
13: I never intended to be put in this position, but if it comes a point where I have to step up, that's what I'm doing.
15: Back in April, a recall election was held for the mayor. Pro Temp and two other council members, with results being certified in May.
12: And the Kings County Supervisors are meeting to discuss the four open seats and placing them on the November ballot. Visalia police arrest a 19-year-old man after a break-in at a local auto repair shop. Police say Gabriel Anderson cut through a fence and broke into Fix Auto Collision on East Main Street this morning. Police say $1,000 in damage was reported. Officers located and arrested Anderson, recovering about $1,600 stolen property. It was returned to the business. Many public colleges here in California own military-grade weaponry to keep campuses safe. State law requires transparency in these dealings, but not all schools comply. KMJ's Randy James has more.
3: CalMatters found that some campuses lack required reports in public forums. For instance, UC Berkeley only published its equipment list after multiple inquiries. Some schools, like San Jose State, own AR-15s despite policy restrictions. Sometimes forums that have been held are question and answer sessions, but students have protested militarization at others, fearing it suppresses dissent. Several colleges are now committed to full compliance with transparency laws. Some are even reducing their military equipment inventories. Randy James, KMJ News.
12: More today on John Deere committing to giving farmers diagnostic tools to help them and independent service technicians repair equipment. KMJ's Ag Director Don York reports.
17: It's an agreement following a lawsuit filed by the Federal Trade Commission in five states against John Deere. According to John Deere, the agreement formalizes the company's commitment to expanding diagnostic and repair tools for all Deere owners in all states. The company says it will continue to invest in tools, technology, and services that give customers more ways to care for their equipment. And customers can do so whether they choose to do the work themselves or through a repair provider. Don York, KMJ News.
12: On Wall Street, the Dow added 149 points.
18: Happy Friday, Central Valley. We have a warming trend in the forecast, triple-digit heat as we head into the rest of your afternoon. We do expect some overnight lows in the 70s, but that triple-digit heat, it stays with us for the next 7 days. Into Monday, some humidity potential for showers is very light, but the chances are still there, about 10 to 20% in some spots of the North Valley and parts of the South Valley and Fresno. For KMJ and ABC 30, I'm Cassandra Gutierrez.
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19: Thank you, Liz. Well, if you're headed over the Pacheco Pass towards the coast, we have a stalled big rig, State Route 152 at Dinosaur Point. Here in Fresno, we have reports of a pedestrian in the roadway, southbound 41 at the Shaw Avenue exit. And in Visalia, we have a traffic alert, State Route 216 at Mineral King Avenue. Caltrans has a lane closure in that area. I'm Michael Reed, KMJ Traffic.
20: Well, this is an embarrassing thing to have to admit, as I am not here. I'm on vacation, and you're enjoying an encore presentation of the program. I'll be back with you on Monday the 20th, but that's not going to do any good if you're trying to get to the Save Mart Center to see Nate Bargatze, one of the biggest comedians in the country, and he is going to be on stage July 19th at the Save Mart Center. We got a chance for you to win tickets right now. Yeah, really, right now. Pick up the phone. Call 490-5858, 490-5858. Gabe is going to set caller number 5 up with tickets to see Nate Bargatze at the Save Mart Center July 19th. If you want more information, go to kmjnow.com. If you'd like to see Nate Bargatze live and in person, well, get on the phone, 559-490-5858, 490-5858, looking for caller number 5. Thank you, Gabe. Hey, guys, it's Philip Teresi, enjoying a couple of days off. I'm back on Monday the 20th. Hope you'll enjoy a little encore action on your Friday afternoon on KMJ. Joining me in the studio, President of the Board of the Directors of Central Valley Honor Flight, host of Hometown Heroes and voice of the Bulldogs, Paul Leffler. Welcome back.
21: Hey, thanks, Philip, and thanks for spreading the news about Honor Flight. Man, it's just so heartwarming to see our community respond.
20: Yeah, I'm pleasantly surprised by some of the names and faces that have popped up. Others that I'm just there's one lady whose name we can't share, but she wrote a check for $5,000 just out of the goodness of her heart.
21: Love it.
20: And I love seeing these stories. When you first sent the press release about Honor Flight's 3536. Honor Flight 35 is locked in. It is good to go August 31st to September 2nd. We are set for 35. 36, the possibility is delay. It's not the end of Honor Flight, but you may not be able to go in October. And at the beginning of last week, that number was $150,000 that you needed. Where are we at now?
21: You ready for this?
20: Yeah.
21: So I just took some checks and cash we had collected at the Grizzlies game, the Stories of Service class at Clovis Veterans Memorial District. If you have veterans out there listening who've never been, they meet every Monday morning at 9:30. They passed a hat around today. So I had some cash from them, some checks. I took them to our treasurer's office, and there was already some mail that got in today. So adding all that up, we are up to $145,000. 5,000 away from that goal.
20: And that's good news.
21: That's mind-blowing. In a week, in 6 days, the people of the Valley have stepped up. And I just want to say thank you. You know, thank you to everyone who supported us for 13 years, but to all the new members of the Honor Flight family who didn't know there was a need, but as soon as they heard there was a need, they stepped up in such a powerful way. And, you know, I'm getting goosebumps just talking about it.
20: God, that's good news. I'm really happy to hear that. So the need of 150, the deadline, by the way, is tomorrow.
21: Right.
20: We are only $5,000 short.
21: And I'm confident that that'll come in and may already be in the mail, you know, the way that works. But here's the other part. And so the biggest message is thank you. And just what a reminder that we live in a special place filled with special people, that nothing brings us together like the chance to honor our veterans, as you know as well as anybody, Philip. But what this is also going to do, if there are more checks in the mail that put us beyond 150, that's just a great start for next year, because with 400 applications on the waiting list right now, and with all this publicity, I'm sure we're going to get a lot more applications.
20: Yeah.
21: I talked to Ed, who handles our applications. He already's gotten 5 new ones today. And I'm meeting people who said, hey, wait, I didn't know I could go on that. So that this need is going to be ongoing for a few years, and it's going to take a lot more money to get through that whole waiting list. But just what an overwhelming response. And, you know, when we put that out there, you know, you've been involved with us for a long time, and you're as great of an advocate as we have in the community. We never go out there and say things like this, right? And in talking through it with our board, it was, well, should we just cancel this flight and wait till the spring? But if we do that, we're going to have a handful of veterans who aren't around in the spring, who aren't going to be here anymore. So we wanted to give the community a chance to step up and say, no, it's important to get those guys there now. And I think that's the loud and clear message that our Valley is sending is, yeah, this matters. These veterans matter. And we'll step up to make sure they get to go as soon as possible.
20: To that, one of the most amazing things that I have seen, and I really, my front row seat is here at KMJ. I've worked at other places, and I've worked at stations that have done good things. I've never seen as many people be as ready to step up, to volunteer, to make a donation, to write a check, to put in, you know, actual sweat equity to make things happen for the community. It's just incredible to me the way, especially for our veterans, that the Valley steps up for these men and women.
21: It's inspiring, you know, and the power of example. You know, there's so many stories of a service group here, school kids there, people that raised money for us, people that show up and help at our get-togethers, or just there. You know, I love, you know how it is, the morning of one of our send-offs, when I walk into the airport, before I've even there, and I'm one of the early ones, here's a bunch of teenagers in their junior ROTC uniforms waiting for the vets on the curb so they can push their wheelchair, greet them. I mean, it's bringing every corner of our community together. And that's the other message I want to send to all of these new members of the Honor Flight family. Because that's the thing. We've had people who have given for years. We have people who give us $20 a month, and that makes a huge difference. But just in this last week, there's probably a couple hundred people who've never donated before, who have heard about it but never gotten engaged. So I want all those people to be there at the airport for our next welcome home on September 2nd. Get that feel of it. And maybe some of you have an idea, not just for raising money, but how to make the experience better for our veterans. Because we don't have a monopoly on it. You know, Philip, you've been on a number of flights, and no two of them are the same. There's always innovation. So the power of all of us working together is really what makes Honor Flight go.
20: I want to talk a little bit about who can go. Because like you, in this past week, I've heard from a handful of veterans that went, oh, wait, what, I could do that? And it's very easy to say World War II, Korean War, Vietnam veterans. But there's a little bit of play in there as well, in that you don't have to have served in theater. You know, there's a lot of guys that, oh, no, I don't deserve to go. I was, you know, I was in Germany working at a medical base. I wasn't in Vietnam. No. This is for those veterans, too. This is for the folks that stayed home and made sure that the supply line stayed funded. This is for the folks that were, you know, working on planes on a base 1,000 miles from any shots getting fired. If you put up your hand and you took the oath, this flight is for you.
21: 100%. Couldn't agree more. And you're right. A lot of people don't feel they're deserving or don't know they're eligible. And I remind them, hey, I've talked to guys with a Silver Star, with 3 Purple Hearts, with whatever decorations you want to talk about. And they always feel like someone else deserves it more. So it's not about keeping score. It's about did you or did you not step forward with the willingness to put your life on the line for the rest of us. And if you wore that uniform and served at any point before the end of the Vietnam War in May of 1975, you're absolutely entitled to one of these flights. And the other thought on that, Philip, that helps sometimes, I think, and I can't take credit for this. This is a buddy of mine named Mark Schaefer who works with Honor Flight in Southern Colorado and has done a lot with World War II veterans, as I have. And he came up with a T-shirt. Maybe we ought to print some of these up. It says, "We have an obligation to the veteran who didn't come home to honor the ones who did." So when you let us take you to Washington, you have a chance to honor the fallen, the Gold Star heroes. And just by being there and letting us meet you, know some of your stories, have a better perspective on the price of freedom, you are honoring those who made the ultimate sacrifice.
20: Now, I know there's folks that are hearing this that want to get involved. And of course, going as a volunteer guardian is an incredible way to be a part of it. But I also know that there's other needs. There's always a need for somebody who knows how to fix wheelchairs. My goodness. There's folks, are you willing to show up and brew coffee at 0400? In terms of opportunities for folks who didn't wear the uniform, or maybe folks who wore the uniform after Vietnam. Mm-hmm. What does Honor Flight need in terms of volunteers?
21: Sometimes we don't even know what we need, and it's your idea that we need. We just didn't know it yet. So I think what we need is your heart, and that's what I love about this. You know this. Every person on our board, every one of our volunteers, someone asked me, the Fresno Bee asked me today, how many volunteers do you have? I said, well over 100. And, you know, with every flight, we have more that come on out. We need your heart. We need your energy. We need your ingenuity because, again, the mission is ongoing. So whether it's fundraising ideas, a nice little wrinkle to add to the trip, you've seen it on our trips. We have a longtime board member named Janet Goodrow, who's got a heart as big as the ocean. And she started a few flights ago collecting photos of these veterans when they were in the service, photo of them now. And not to ruin it for some vets who haven't gone yet, but she comes up with these 8.5 by 11 laminated, placemats, basically, for each veteran. So it's a then and now. It has his branch of service. And she surprises them by putting them on their bus where they're sitting. And for some of those veterans, that's just such a big deal. So we weren't doing that when we started. She came up with the idea. There's other people, they may bring some little trinket that they're handing out. We have another, a Vietnam vet named Don Leansvart. I don't know where he finds them all, but he has the monopoly on $2 bills and silver dollars. And he'll show up at our send-off and hand to each veteran something like that that says, thank you for your service. It's little things like that that, you know, it's not some institutional, rigid, robotic formula. It's the heart of our people here in the Valley. And to me, Central Valley Honor Flight is the ultimate reflection of the heart of our community. And it just fires me up to see folks respond again in such short order to the need.
20: Speaking of, before we hit the break here, I know that a lot of folks choose to give anonymously. They prefer to just do a good thing and move on. Is there anybody, is there any foundation? I know that we've got one foundation that issued a $50,000 challenge that got met, thank goodness. But is there anybody that deserves special acknowledgement here?
21: Oh, every single donor. I mean, I had people we were at the Grizzlies games a few nights this last week, and thanks to the Fresno Grizzlies for really pumping that up and letting us be there for their biggest crowds of the year and the fireworks. The kid who comes up and hands you a dollar, there's a biblical story about the widow's mite and that being more than, a billionaire's $1 million check. There have been a lot of those. I had someone said, here's $25. That's all I can afford right now. And that means the world to us. I got to talk to one of KMJ's listeners this morning who wanted to donate enough for four veterans to take the flight, $6,000, just because he had the heart for it. And, I know there are so many stories like that. But you're right, the Sig and Doris Fisher Foundation, which exists to support veterans' causes, they said, we'll match the first $50,000. So that match has been achieved. And Mr. Fisher, who, by the way, grew up in Germany, had to escape from the Iron Curtain. It's quite a story of his own escape from that. He said he wanted to challenge other foundations to step up as well. So the need will be ongoing for the next few years at least, and then we'll see. I mean, this is really a story not about us as the volunteers, but about the veterans and about this community. So if the community continues to say this is a priority, we're going to support it, then we'll keep it going as long as we can.
20: That, of course, is the voice of Paul Leffler. We're talking about Central Valley Honor Flight as of the beginning of this conversation. Only $5,000 away from meeting that $150,000 target to ensure that Honor Flight 36 takes off on time this October. We'll continue with Paul in just a minute. I want to talk a little bit about what these veterans are going to experience when they take off. But if you want to be a part of this, go to cvhonorflight.org. It's Central Valley Honor Flight, cvhonorflight.org.
0: Here in Fresno, traffic a little heavy right now. Northbound 99 between the Herndon Avenue and Avenue 9 exits. Also in Fresno, we have reports of a pedestrian on the roadway. Southbound 41 at the Shaw Avenue exit. And in Visalia, we have a traffic alert. State Route 216 at Mineral King Avenue. Caltrans has a lane closure in that area. I'm Michael Reed, KMJ Traffic.
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7: A Better Life with Dr. Sanjay Gupta.
8: By age 35, two-thirds of American men will experience some degree of noticeable hair loss. And by age 50, about 85% of men will have significantly thinning hair. That's according to the American Hair Loss Association. Now, one dermatologist explained that hair loss can either be genetic or it can be triggered by stress, illness, surgery, medications, major life events. No matter the cause, a lot of men, understandably, are frustrated by hair loss because it seems like a loss of control. You can take great care of your scalp by all sorts of expensive lotions and potions, but that might not matter. There are some tried and true medications that might work, like minoxidil or finasteride. But another solution is just shaving it off. And I've heard more and more how liberating this can be for a lot of guys. That's the ultimate control of their appearance. I'm Dr. Sanjay Gupta, helping you live a better life.
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3: Apple just filed a lawsuit in a California federal court against ChatGPT maker OpenAI, alleging theft of trade secrets. The latest job numbers appear to back up the suggestion that we're in a low-hire, low-fire job market. Here's Fox's Ginny Cosola.
4: There was little change in the number of new claims for unemployment benefits last week, down 2,000 for the week ending July 4th to 215,000, slightly less than expected. And continuing claims, those remaining on benefits, rose slightly to 1.81 million. Jobless claims have been remaining in a range, suggesting layoffs remain subdued. However, the Labor Department's June employment report found job growth slowed last month to just 57,000. And though the unemployment rate declined to 4.3%, that was attributed to people leaving the workforce. Ginny Cosolda, Fox News.
3: The Clovis Farmers Market is tonight. You can get your fresh produce and donate blood for a good cause.
5: Yeah, it's all part of the event's Pink Heels, Pink Out Night to help raise awareness for breast cancer. 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
3: That's ABC 30's Jason Oliveira. On Wall Street, the Dow added 149 points. 232 at KMJ. Valley weather right now, sunny. It's currently 99 at Radio City. And ABC 30's Cassandra Gutierrez has our forecast.
6: We've made it to the weekend, Central Valley. We're tracking triple-digit heat as we head into this afternoon. Those overnight lows are going to be in the 70s across the valley floor. So it'll be nice and cool as you wake up for your weekend. However, those temperatures will stay above that century mark as we head into your Saturday, Sunday, and even into next week. That 7-day forecast, we're seeing dry heat the middle of next week, but first we have to get through the humidity into Monday morning. For KMJ and ABC 30, I'm Cassandra Gutierrez.
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7: Clear in Fresno, traffic a little slow right now, northbound 99 between Herndon Avenue and the Avenue 9 exits. Also in Fresno, traffic is slow as well. Westbound 180 at the northbound 99 connector. And in Visalia, we have a traffic alert. State Route 216 at Mineral King Avenue. Caltrans has a lane closure in that area. I'm Michael Reed, KMJ Traffic.
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21: There are lots of things you can measure to get an idea of how healthy you are at any given moment. Temperature, heart rate, blood pressure, just to name a few. But how about how healthy you will be and how long you're likely to live? According to a new study out of the University at Buffalo, two simple strength tests are pretty accurate at predicting longevity in older women. One is hand grip strength, and the other is how quickly people can stand up from a seated position without using their arms. By the way, I remember interviewing former President Jimmy Carter when he was quite old and being really impressed how he just popped out of the chair without using his arms. Not a lot of older people can actually do that. But I think the message here is that maintaining strength as you age is going to help you perform everyday activities, but also help you avoid injury and stay independent. I'm Dr. Sanjay Gupta, helping you live a better life.

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0: Better Life with Dr. Sanjay Gupta.
1: Osteoporosis affects millions of people in the United States and around the world. It's a disease that basically causes someone's bones to become weak, brittle, and porous, which can increase their risk of fractures. Now, the good news here is there are things you can do other than, or in addition to, taking medications to prevent fractures before it's too late. One is to up your intake of calcium and vitamin D. You also want to eat more protein. One functional medicine dietitian told us that that helps build muscle, and if you're building muscle strength, then you are also building bone strength. You want to be mindful of your workouts. The best ways to build bone density, one therapist told us, are going to be resistance exercises like lifting weights, and also exercises that make your bones take a bit of an impact, such as jumping or even running, just loading the bones a little bit more. I'm Dr. Sanjay Gupta, helping you live a better life.
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0: We're just north of Madera, where reports of debris in the roadway, northbound 99, the Avenue 20 and a half exit. Here in Fresno, we have a two-vehicle accident, eastbound 168 at the Shaw Avenue exit. Also in Fresno, traffic a little bit slow right now, both directions of the 180 at the northbound 41 connector. I'm Michael Reed, KMJ Traffic.
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12: A better life with Dr. Sanjay Gupta.
13: There are lots of things you can measure to get an idea of how healthy you are at any given moment. Temperature, heart rate, blood pressure, just to name a few. But how about how healthy you will be and how long you're likely to live? According to a new study out of the University at Buffalo, two simple strength tests are pretty accurate at predicting longevity in older women. One is hand grip strength, and the other is how quickly people can stand up from a seated position without using their arms. By the way, I remember interviewing former President Jimmy Carter when he was quite old and being really impressed how he just popped out of the chair without using his arms. Not a lot of older people can actually do that. But I think the message here is that maintaining strength as you age is going to help you perform everyday activities, but also help you avoid injury and stay independent. I'm Dr. Sanjay Gupta, helping you live a better life.
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10: A colleague of mine went to a meeting of the primetime seniors the other week. There are programs like this all over the country for people in their 60s, 70s, 80s, and beyond to stay active. It's not just something to keep older folks busy. It helps to keep their bodies in shape and their brains sharp. Showing up with a good attitude is a must, and research shows that having the right mindset actually does lead to better physical aging. So if you need some suggestions to boost your positivity, experts we talked to recommended focusing on goals, which can boost your confidence. Practice gratitude, they said. One of the seniors my colleague met told her that just waking up in the morning is, quote, better than the alternative. That's true. Focus on the things you can control. Diet and exercise. And very importantly, surround yourself with positive people, because that can be contagious. I'm Dr. Sanjay Gupta, helping you live a better life.
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12: Sunny and 100 now at Radio City at 3 o'clock. I'm Liz Kern, live in the KMJ newsroom. 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A masked man armed with a knife is recovering after an officer-involved shooting in Porterville. We get details from KMJ's Rose Ortega.
13: Police say 44-year-old Lucas Drack was damaging property near Main Street and Oak Avenue Thursday night when officers responded. Investigators say Drack ran from police, knife in hand, and tried to force his way into another building. That's when an officer fired in self-defense, striking him once. Drack allegedly continued fighting before being tased and taken into custody. He was hospitalized and is expected to survive. No officers were injured. The Tulare County Sheriff's Office is investigating the shooting. Rose Ortega, KMJ News.
12: President Trump says he's not signing the new housing bill passed by the House and Senate that allows the legislation to take effect tonight.
14: The president wrote in a Truth Social post he's not signing the new bipartisan housing bill in protest over the fact that the U.S. Senate has not passed the Save America Act. The House has done so. But the president says Save America, which would require proof of citizenship in order to register to vote, is popular, and its, quote, non-passage is crazy. He says Senate Republicans should terminate the filibuster to get this done, warning warning that Democrats will nuke the 60-vote threshold rule for legislation they want when they're in the majority. The housing bill does a number of things, including streamlining environmental reviews, lifts rules on modular homes, and provides incentives through grants to build more housing. Jessica Rosenthal, Fox News.
12: You have the chance to help bring the big times back. ABC 30's Jason Oliveira explains.
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12: If you've ever wondered where in the world people enjoy the best quality of life, a new global ranking has some familiar winners, but not a single American city making the top 10.
15: Copenhagen is once again the world's most livable city, according to the Economist Intelligence Unit's annual Global Livability Index. The ranking scores 173 cities on stability, healthcare, education, infrastructure, and culture. Vienna finishes second, followed by Melbourne, Sydney, and Zurich. No U.S. city cracks the top 10, although New York records one of the biggest improvements in this year's rankings. Researchers say the highest-ranked cities offer a combination of strong public services, reliable infrastructure, low crime, and easy access to health care. Matt Murphy, Fox News.
12: On Wall Street, the Dow ended up 149 points. The S&P 500 gained 31. NASDAQ added 74. Valley weather, sunny 100. ABC 30's Cassandra Gutierrez has more.
16: The valley floor seeing a warm-up in our temperatures with triple-digit heat expected as we head into this afternoon across the North Valley and the South Valley. Those foothill communities, you'll be in the upper 90s. Overnight lows expected to be somewhere between the upper 60s, low 70s as we head into Saturday morning. Warning for spots in the foothills and some places across the valley floor as well. We do have a warming trend in the forecast next week. However, on Sunday, those clouds roll in. Chances for rain are about 10 to 20% in some spots across the North Valley and South Valley and in Fresno on Monday morning. So we'll keep a close eye on that. For KMJ and ABC 30, I'm Cassandra Gutierrez.
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17: Well, if I tell you, we have a traffic alert. State Route 216 at Mineral King Avenue. Caltrans has a lane closure in that area right now. Here in Fresno, we have a two-vehicle accident. Eastbound 168 at the Shaw Avenue exit. And north of Madera, we have reports of debris in the roadway. Northbound 99 at the Avenue 20 and a half exit. I'm Michael Reed, KMJ Traffic.
18: Hey guys, it's Philip Teresi. I am out for a few days enjoying a little summer vacation with friends and family. I'll be back with you on Monday, July 20th. In the meantime, enjoy. Who do we got today? Joining me here at the KMJ studio, Fresno City Manager Georgianne White. Welcome to KMJ.
19: Thank you for having me.
18: I really appreciate you making the time. And our focus today is Granite Park. This has been, God, this has been a crazy saga. We had an original developer who simply could not make it work. Then the Central Valley Community Sports Foundation gets involved, and that has been, is tumultuous a fair word?
19: I think that is a fair word.
18: And now the city just now has finally, formally, physically taken over the Granite Park Sports Complex. And I know that you guys are setting fee structures. I know you guys are planning to honor all of the existing scheduling that was on the books. But right now, today, if a team wants to book a game at Granite Park, whether it's an entire league or it's just, you know, small time mom and pop, you know, two teams going, you know, wanting to get out and scrimmage, are they calling the city? Are they calling Granite Park?
19: They are calling the city. And or they're going on the city parks department reservation system. Okay. So Granite Park will be listed just like any of our other parks on our reservation system for the dates that are available. Or you can go to our website and put an inquiry in. We are still trying to get our hands around all of the dates that have previously been scheduled. So we're focusing right now on existing reservations before we're scheduling new reservations because we want to make sure we haven't missed anyone.
18: That makes perfect sense. And is Mr. Frazier and the Central Valley Community Sports Foundation, are they cooperating with you in trying to get these calendars into your hand?
19: I wouldn't say they're not cooperating, but I would say that there hasn't been any information turned over to us. So we have reached out directly to the main organizer of the baseball tournaments out there. I believe their name is NCS, and then Crossfire Soccer, who are the main users of Granite Park. And we have been corresponding with them directly, getting their schedules so that we can make sure that we enter them into our calendars.
18: That's frustrating to not just have the schedule handed over.
19: Well, I do know that throughout this litigation, when there have been documents that have been produced, what we have seen as far as their scheduling are basically photocopies of a spiral bound calendar with little notes and little tiny squares. As far as what's on the books.
18: Okay.
19: And so we do things obviously online. We have a calendaring system, you know, as do the, I know the baseball tournament organizer obviously already, also do things in a very organized fashion. So, yeah, it's frustrating, but, it is what it is. And we're just, you know, moving forward with, making sure that all the reservations are honored and the kids and families are having a good, safe time out there.
18: Now, I know that there's aspects of this that are still being litigated, either literally or figuratively. So if I hit on something that you're just not at liberty to discuss, feel free to say so. When I last spoke with Terrence Frazier, one of the issues that he had brought up, one of his objections to this, not foreclosure, but eviction process, was his belief that the city owed him more money than he owes the city, or that the sports complex owes the city. And we've got a few different moving parts because we've got some reservation and use fees. We've got the billboard, my God, the billboard. And then we've got this money from the city that was supposed to come into Central Valley Community Sports Foundation for the operation of Granite Park. Is the litigation on the money continuing, and is Mr. Frazier's representation that the imbalance actually flows towards CVCSF correct?
19: So I would say I find his interpretation comical, and especially in light of the fact of during his deposition, he basically said that he never read the agreement. So for somebody who is out professing to what the agreement says, when in his deposition, he basically said, I'm just the baseball guy. I didn't really have anything to do with the business. I find it comical of his interpretation. That's not what the lease said. The lease is very clear. He confuses a bunch and mixes together many different provisions. But the lease is very clear on when a rent credit would have been due. And a rent credit would have been due for him making certain improvements. They're very specific improvements. And I believe there's a list of 7 or 8. And with the exception of the improvements that he made to the ball fields, none of them got done. So, you know, we feel very strongly that his interpretation is completely inaccurate.
18: I understand. And that leads me to another question. And again, this is based on conversation with Mr. Frazier. He insists that Granite Park cannot be run profitably, that in order for Granite Park, whether CVCSF or City of Fresno is running it, that in order for that to function and for improvements to be made, whether it's Mr. Frazier himself writing checks, as he claimed he was doing with CVCSF, or the city dipping into general fund, Measure P money, whatever, can Granite Park be run in the black, or is this going to be something that the taxpayer starts footing the bill for?
19: Well, given that his financials are a mess, what we look at, what I've looked at, are his tax returns that have been filed, which are available to the public.
18: Yeah.
19: And the there is a delta between the revenue and the expenses. And coincidentally, the delta is about the same amount that the nonprofit board members, including Mr. Frazier, were paying themselves. So absent board members being paid, it appears from their tax returns that it could have been a break-even proposition. We won't know until we get in there what the condition, what the expenses are. We think we know because we run parks and we understand how much landscaping costs. We understand, you know, irrigation, you know, infrastructure improvements. But once we get in there and operate it ourselves to see what the challenges are, we'll have a better idea. But what I do know is immediately what we've done is we've gone in and looked at all of the safety issues. There are numerous safety issues that it is very important that we get those taken care of to make sure that the kids are safe out there. And so that's what we're focused on firsthand, is making sure that the park is safe for all of the users. And just the status quo, as far as we want to make sure that the people that are there are not seeing a huge difference in their expectations of what's going to happen. I would say the main difference right now of what people have been thrilled about. I've been out there the last two nights myself, and they're thrilled about the fact that they can bring in their own water jugs. Something as simple as that, because previously they would not allow water jugs to be brought in. They would make people dump them out or leave them in their cars. And I'm assuming that's because they wanted to drive people to concessions, which is great. But in Fresno in the summer, you know, we obviously have water available for people to purchase. But if people want to bring in their water jugs, we're letting people bring their water jugs in. So that right there alone has made the people out there thrilled that that change has been made by the city.
18: That seems like an extremely reasonable concession to make to the weather that we've got around here. So if I understand correctly, the city really just changed the locks and physically took possession of Granite Park like Monday of this week.
19: Tuesday, actually.
18: Tuesday, okay.
19: Tuesday.
18: Are you still in the process of assessing what work needs to be done? I mean, I understand that there's safety issues that would clearly need to be first, but do you have a list from CVCSF and Mr. Frazier, or are you just going in and inspecting it on your own terms?
19: We did an inspection about a month ago with an outside firm that went in and did a complete facility assessment. And they categorize items from red for safety, yellow for code infractions, and green for more aesthetics. So we have an assessment. We are hitting the red items first in the assessment, and then we will go through and get as many taken care of. You know, I saw some things like chip paint. And I would really love to, you know, make sure those types of things get fixed, but those are a little bit lower on the priority list. So we're relying on the assessment that we had done by the professionals to tell us what the most important things are.
18: If you're able to say, how many red-coded items came up as a result of that inspection?
19: I think there were at least 25 to 35.
18: So 2 to 3 dozen safety issues, not just, hey, there's peeling paint, or, hey, that bathroom door opens slow, but actual somebody could get hurt type violations.
19: As described by the consultant that was hired, yes. And they were very, very tiny print. And I was trying to go through them at our city council meeting and was struggling to read the tiny print. But there was a good half page of them in very small print that were in the red category.
18: That's the voice of Georgianne White, city manager for the city of Fresno. And we're going to continue talking about the new developments at Granite Park. The city now has possession. As you hear, they've done an inspection and found quite a bit of work that needs to be done, both cosmetic and serious safety issues. One of the things that I want to get to when we get back is the city council meeting and the conversation about fee structures. There seems to be confusion about whether or not people are going to pay more to enjoy Granite Park after the city is taken over.
17: Clear in Fresno, we have a two-vehicle accident eastbound 168 at the Shaw Avenue exit. Near Fowler, we have a two-vehicle accident northbound 99 at the Clovis Avenue exit. And near Reedley, we have a two-vehicle accident at Manning and Zumwalt Avenues. I'm Michael Reed, KMJ.
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9: A better life with Dr. Sanjay Gupta.
10: They say consistency is key, but sometimes you just gotta switch it up. A new study out of Harvard School of Public Health found that varying your exercise routine could add years to your life. What exercise someone did didn't matter much. What did matter was that all the exercises together worked all the muscle groups in their body. Now, an added benefit to changing things up is it can help you push through the plateau effect. That's when your body gets so efficient at doing something that you actually stop getting better at it. And we know from previous research that specializing in any one sport at a young age can make someone actually more prone to injury. And as experts we talk to point out, even elite athletes switch up things with their workouts, making sure to target strength, cardio, flexibility, balance, and doing that every single week. I'm Dr. Sanjay Gupta, helping you live a better life.
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4: Hey guys, it's Philip Teresi, enjoying a couple of days off. I'm back on Monday the 20th. Hope you'll enjoy a little encore action on your Friday afternoon on KMJ. Fresno City Manager Georgianne White in the studio with me, and we're talking about the city resuming control of the Granite Park Sports Complex. The intention of the city is to honor every reservation that was already on the books and to bring this park back to where it should have been all along. Going into the break, I had mentioned that I wanted to touch on one aspect of this, but a number came up, and I want to ask you about this number. $894,000. That's a lot of money. I can't imagine that's any individual's personal salary, but $894,000 moving around the Granite Park Sports Complex. Can we talk about that a little bit?
5: Yeah, I think if you look at the nonprofit's tax returns, there was a payment of $894,000 made to Mr. Frazier as the president in 2023. For all but 1 year, I believe, since they've Granite Park has been in operation, he and other board members, not all of them, but other board members have been paid money out of the nonprofit. So $894,000 in 1 year. Other years, it was somewhere between $125,000 a year to $175,000 a year. But I find an $894,000 payment that could have gone into the facility, but instead went into the pocket of a board president. I find it shameful.
4: That's a lot of money. That's a lot of money. And we were talking about the red list inspection items a minute ago. If you missed it, the city, roughly a month ago, had a third-party inspector go out, look for safety issues, code issues, cosmetic issues, and classify them accordingly. And there was between two and three dozen safety issues. Red tag, got to be dealt with, somebody's going to get hurt issues. Would that $894,000 have resolved those safety issues?
5: Two times. Our safety issues were in the ballpark to $400,000 to $500,000.
4: Wow. And has there been, and I understand that the communication when you're in a situation like this can be a little rocky. Has there been an explanation? I mean, I understand why chipping paint, maybe you say, you know what, we're going to do it in August. We're going to do it in September when things cool off. But when we get to a safety issue, has there been any explanation as to why those issues were not addressed?
5: I would say there's not been explanation because every time we had noticed the foundation for defaults of the lease, including maintenance of the park, we were basically met with silence. And of course, once the lawyers are involved and there's legal letters going back and forth, there is no communication. We're not able to have communication. And it's unfortunate, but there were never any efforts or communication back that we're going to fix the defaults, that where we're defaulting on the lease. Instead, it was just completely ignoring us. And I find that very unfortunate.
4: That's frustrating news because the president of the Central Valley Community Sports Foundation has really emphasized how much of his passion in this revolves around the kids. And while I think that any rational person can make an argument that some chipped paint or some scuffed chrome, it can wait until we've got the cash in hand to deal with it by whatever means. If it's about the kids, the safety issues cannot be allowed to continue. And that's an interesting contrast to the conversation that I had with Mr. Frazier just a month or so ago. One of the other things that I wanted to ask about is the fee structure. I know that the city council meeting, I don't know that it got hot, but I know that council member Arias dissented from approving the new fee structure out of concern that families are going to have to pay to watch their kids play baseball. Is that an accurate representation of how the city is going to manage this?
5: Well, what I'll say is that they are going to pay less to watch their kids play baseball than they were under the foundation. I know many city employees, and including the mayor, whose grandchildren at times play there. The entry fee has been $10, $8 for seniors. And what was proposed in our fee schedule is $5.
4: Okay.
5: So we have to put our master fee schedule before the city council in order to be able to charge fees. Especially for the tournament bookings. So anything that hasn't already been paid to the foundation, but they have a reservation, absent approving that master fee schedule amendment, they would be getting to use the park for free. I'm not allowed to legally charge, whether it was the same amount they were being charged by the foundation. I can't charge anybody a dime unless I have that amount in the fee schedule. So that was the attempt to get the fee schedule adopted. I suspect we'll be back in the future with some modifications, but we used our regional sports complex out on Jensen, which is the most closely aligned with what's happening at the sports complex, as sort of our guiding factor of what is charged out at that facility. So, you know, there's options. There's some flexibility as far as, if it's the city charging the gate, or if we want to let the tournament organizer collect the gate fee and then they give the city a portion. There's some flexibility on what we can do. But, I do know, yes, Mr. Arias was definitely the dissenter, as he is frequently on this topic. But, most of the council understood, you know, hey, as long as this is status quo, or better, then they understand the need to be able to have a fee structure. And the mayor reminded me after the meeting, no, this is better than status quo because it's cheaper than the $10 than what had been charged.
4: And the purpose of those fees, I mean, again, I just don't know anything about municipal facilities management, so I'm a little bit new to this kind of conversation. The purpose of those fees is not because there's a concern that all of the community is going to show up to watch a Little League game. This is about covering the cost of the improvements, the cost of the maintenance, the cost of wear and tear of butts on seats and hands on doorknobs. I mean, you're not charging to make money. You're charging to maintain the facility that these people's kids are using.
5: Right. As a city, we're not allowed to make money. We can only charge based on what it costs us to provide the service. And this is not like your corner neighborhood park, where you're going on the swings or having a little pickup baseball game, or the school soccer team is using a field on the weekend. The way that this facility is designed is most closely aligned to a sports complex, which definitely there's much more intense grounds maintenance. The ball fields have to be mowed with a certain mower. Obviously we need to make sure that the infield, the mounds, the bases, for the soccer fields, we need to make sure that the fields are level, and mowed, appropriately so the kids aren't tripping. So it's helped to offset the cost of maintaining the facility and providing the service. It's never meant to, usually never fully recover our costs, but to provide a revenue stream to help offset it. Otherwise, we are going to use all Measure P general fund revenue. And if there's an opportunity to generate a little bit of revenue to help offset the cost, then we're going to do that.
4: That tracks.
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7: 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But finance experts warn consumers that buy now, pay later is a form of borrowing. Missed payments can incur steep penalties and hurt your credit score. Experts say before entering any installment payment plan, read the fine print.
6: And that's ABC 30's Jason Oliveira. June is often a big month for home sales, but this year the month was weaker than May. Fox's Ginny Cosola has the latest.
9: There
3: there's a disappointing reading on the housing market for June. The National Association of Realtors says existing home sales declined last month, down 2.4%. Home prices rose to a record, and mortgage rates were higher. The U.S. median sales price rose in June to $440,600. Even though sales were down for the month, June existing home sales were at higher levels than a year ago. Ginny Coselda, Fox News.
6: On Wall Street, the Dow ended up 149 points. It is coming up on 3:30. Valley weather right now, sunny. It's 100 degrees at Radio City. ABC 30's Cassandra Gutierrez has our forecast.
9: Happy Friday, Central Valley. We have a warming trend in the forecast, triple-digit heat as we head into the rest of your afternoon. We do expect some overnight lows in the 70s, but that triple-digit heat, it stays with us for the next 7 days. Into Monday, some humidity potential for showers is very light, but the chances are still there, about 10 to 20% in some spots of the North Valley and parts of the South Valley and Fresno. For KMJ and ABC 30, I'm Cassandra Gutierrez.
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10: Clear in Fresno. Traffic a little slow right now. Both directions of the 180 at the northbound 41 connector. Near Fowler, we have a two-vehicle accident. Northbound 99 at the Clovis Avenue exit. And in Visalia, we have a traffic alert. State Route 216 at Mineral King Avenue. Caltrans still has a lane closure in that area. I'm Michael Reed, KMJ Traffic.
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22: For years, we've been talking about both the positive and negative effects of being on social media. And I would say, by and large, for older adults, social media is net positive. Not all positive, but net positive. Helps them keep in touch with friends and stay social. But for younger people, social media use, especially heavy use, tends to be net negative. In fact, according to this year's World Happiness Report, youth who use social media more than 5 hours a day reported a lower level of well-being. And researchers who study this sort of thing found that many teens wish these platforms didn't even exist, and yet they can't seem to stop using them. Experts we talked to largely suggested two things. Ideally, along with your friend group, take some time offline. Also, try to recurate your algorithm so it shows you posts that'll make you feel good. I'm Dr. Sanjay Gupta, helping you live a better life.
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1: You know, summer is a great time to re-examine how much time your kids are spending on social media, along with what they are seeing and who they are engaging with. Ask them how the posts in their feed make them feel. These apps are built to be addictive, so kids, all of us in fact, will keep coming back for more, even when we are made to feel worse. It's bizarre. You might need to help your son or daughter reset their algorithm by unfollowing certain accounts and following or interacting with more positive ones. They might need suggestions of other healthier things to do, or to see you leading the way by example and putting your own phone away. In the run-up to bedtime, everyone's phone should go away, no questions asked. And if you need some help, sort of, I guess, resetting expectations, try engaging parents of your kids' friends for a more coordinated effort. I'm Dr. Sanjay Gupta, helping you live a better life.
2: Clear in Fresno. Traffic a little heavy right now. Northbound 99 between the Herndon Avenue and Avenue 9 exits. Also in Fresno, we have a hit-run accident eastbound 180 at the Clovis Avenue exit. And in Goshen, we have a two-vehicle accident northbound 99 at the Betty Drive exit. I'm Michael Reed, KMD Traffic.
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0: A Better Life with Dr. Sanjay Gupta.
1: By age 35, two-thirds of American men will experience some degree of noticeable hair loss. And by age 50, about 85% of men will have significantly thinning hair. That's according to the American Hair Loss Association. Now, one dermatologist explained that hair loss can either be genetic or it can be triggered by stress, illness, surgery, medications, major life events. No matter the cause, a lot of men, understandably, are frustrated by hair loss because it seems like a loss of control. You can take great care of your scalp by all sorts of expensive lotions and potions, but that might not matter. There are some tried and true medications that might work, like minoxidil or finasteride. But another solution is just shaving it off, and I've heard more and more how liberating this can be for a lot of guys. That's the ultimate control of their appearance. I'm Dr. Sanjay Gupta, helping you live a better life.
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0: Hey, it's Philip Geraci out for a little summer vacation, but we got a great lineup to keep you entertained. I'll be back Monday, July 20th on KMJ, kmjnow.com, and anywhere you stream. Fresno City Manager Georgianne White, we've been talking about the city retaking control of the Granite Park Sports Complex. The Central Valley Community Sports Foundation has been evicted. The locks have been changed. The city is now in the process of A, opening the park up for both the general public and those with reservations, but also remediating more than a few items that were neglected while Central Valley Community Sports Foundation had the keys. And one of the points that kept coming up, that billboard. And I know that the billboard's generating revenue, and I understand that that billboard revenue has not made it back to the city. How much money are we talking about that's been made? How much money is due to the city of Fresno?
1: So the foundation has been paid over $1.1 million. The billboard is part of the lease agreement, and there were provisions in the lease agreement that the first $60,000 needed to be put in a capital reserve account to be used for capital expenses at the park, and anything after $60,000 gets split 50-50 between the foundation and the city. We've received zero.
0: Wow.
1: Based on the information that we've gotten through the billboard company, we are now owed about $500,000.
0: Wow.
1: And in addition to that, the account that was supposed to be established for capital improvements was never established on their books. It was supposed to be a separate account. And instead, what he discussed in his deposition transcript was he just used the billboard revenue and just threw it in the pot for operations. Well, that's not what the lease said.
0: Yeah.
1: It's very common in leases that you have a capital account that both the landlord and the tenant can contribute to, but you have to separate that money and only use it for capital, not for anything else. And that never happened. And I would also add that I find it even more shocking that since we posted for eviction, there was a payment that was made to the foundation that was the initial, the way the billboard lease works, they get $80,000 on May 1st. And then at the end of the year, they get the true up payment, which is based on advertising. They received the payment for $80,000 for May 1, 2026 through April 30th, 2027.
0: Oh.
1: So clearly they weren't going to have possession of the park, and they took that $80,000 check. So we have sent a letter demanding repayment of that money.
0: Of course.
1: But I just think that's part and parcel to what we've seen as far as rules don't apply. The lease doesn't matter. It's just what they think, not what's in the wording of the lease.
0: Obviously, the eviction is a discrete legal process. Is there also going to be, or is there now already, litigation for this kind of revenue that isn't, while it's included in the terms of the lease, that is separate from any sort of rent payments due back and forth? Is there going to be litigation on all this?
1: So under our city charter, evictions are considered administrative, and they're under my charter authority.
0: Okay.
1: Filing litigation to go recover amounts owed would be under the authority of the city council, and I would not have the authority to go initiate a lawsuit to recover money.
0: I understand.
1: So that would be up to the council if they chose to move forward on that, or if they just want to move on and be done with this as well. I don't know. Have not had a conversation about that.
0: Before we wrap this up, is there anything else that I haven't asked you that you think folks should know? Or do we just need to repeat that phone number?
1: I think so, yeah. I think we'll do the 559-621-5366. or the city's website for more information. I think I just want people to know the park has not closed down. It's open. I've been out there every night myself. Families are enjoying themselves. We've got Pardini's out there handling concessions right now. So there's food and drinks available. And I think, you know, we want the public to know that we do know that having those ball fields and soccer fields available is a great amenity for the city, and we want to make sure that those continue to be available.
0: Georgianne, I really appreciate the time today.
1: Thank you so much for having me.
0: That's Georgianne White, Fresno City Manager. And if you are a Granite Park team, if you are interested in using Granite Park, the number you want to call, 559-621-5366. Again, 621-5366. You can also go to fresno.gov, navigate over to the Granite Park page, and make your reservations there. Thank you again to Georgianne White for the time this afternoon.

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11: A Better Life with Dr. Sanjay Gupta.
12: For decades, the prevailing wisdom for someone who's had a heart attack has been to put them on beta blockers for the rest of their life. But new research suggests that might not be necessary, and that the benefits of these medications probably taper off after a year or two. On the whole, and for the average person, beta blockers are very safe and very effective. But, as with any medication, they can come with a cost. A financial one, and also potential side effects. We're talking about things like fatigue, dizziness, dry mouth, dry eyes. I want to be clear when I say that you absolutely should talk to your doctor before starting or stopping any medication. Point is, if you're years out from a heart attack and you're in otherwise good health, you might want to ask your doctor about discontinuing beta blockers. You'll want to, of course, keep up a healthy lifestyle, diet, exercise, and sleep. I'm Dr. Sanjay Gupta, helping you live a better life.
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17: Sunny, 102 degrees in Radio City. It's 4 o'clock. I'm Michael Reed, live in the KMJ newsroom. It's now official. Graham Plattner has ended his campaign for the U.S. Senate in Maine. The Democratic candidate filed his formal withdrawal paperwork with the Secretary of State this afternoon, removing his name from the November ballot. Fox's Kristen Goodwin has more.
18: Graham Plattner taking to X to share a letter to the Maine Department of the Secretary of State Division of Elections, stating, "I write to formally withdraw my candidacy for the United States Senate." He goes on to champion the issues he campaigned on, including Medicare for All. The 41-year-old oyster farmer and Marine veteran secured the Democratic nomination to face incumbent GOP Senator Susan Collins, but he revealed Wednesday he was suspending his campaign after being plagued by controversies, including an accusation from a former girlfriend that he sexually assaulted her, which he denied. Because he withdrew before Monday, his name will not appear on the November ballot. Democrats have until July 27th to name a replacement. Kristen Goodwin, Fox News.
17: The written notice with the elections office allows officials to legally vacate the ballot, clearing the path for the party to name a successor. Today, a special meeting is being held in Kings County to deal with the Avenal City Council. Here's ABC 30's Jason Oliveira with more.
3: Kings County supervisors are holding a special meeting to consider a resolution that would place four seats up for a vote in the November election. Now, a recall vote has been certified for four of Avenal's five city council members, but they are refusing to step down. The council members have called the recall effort illegal and are now challenging it in court.
17: And last night, the political drama took another twist. A special city council meeting was held at the Avenal Elementary School, and Councilmember Ricardo Verdugo appointed himself mayor in the quorum dispute. But now there are questions to the legality of that move. The Ag Department rolls out improved versions of its disaster assistance and commodity loan programs. KMJ Ag Director Don York has the details.
4: USDA's Farm Service Agency is enhancing the emergency assistance for various livestock, honeybees, and tree assistance programs. Key updates include expanded eligibility and higher payments for losses. FSA is also increasing marketing assistance loan rates to improve farmers' cash flow and marketing flexibility. In addition, USDA is expanding marketing assistance loans to better help cotton and sugar producers. Don York, KMJ News.
17: It was a positive day on Wall Street. The Dow ended up 149 points. The S&P 500 added 31 points. The NASDAQ gained 74. Valley weather right now, sunny, hot, 102 degrees here at Radio City. ABC 30's Cassandra Gutierrez has our forecast.
16: We've made it to the weekend, Central Valley. We're tracking triple-digit heat as we head into this afternoon. Those overnight lows are going to be in the 70s across the valley floor, so it'll be nice and cool as you wake up for your weekend. However, those temperatures will stay above that century mark as we head into your Saturday, Sunday, and even into next week. That seven-day forecast, we're seeing dry heat the middle of next week, but first we have to get through the humidity until Monday morning. For KMJ and ABC 30, I'm Cassandra Gutierrez.
17: Checking traffic across the valley here in Fresno, we have a hit-and-run accident at Belmont and Clovis Avenues. Near Goshen, we have a solo vehicle accident northbound 99 at the Avenue 328 exit. And in Visalia, we have a traffic alert, State Route 216 at Mineral King Avenue. Caltrans has a lane closure in that area. 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
19: Hey, it's Philip Teresi out for a little summer vacation, but we got a great lineup to keep you entertained. I'll be back Monday, July 20th on KMJ, KMJNow.com, and anywhere you stream. Joining me in the studio from the United States Concealed Carry Association, Dave Jeffers is here. From the Fresno County Sheriff's Office, Kevin Drotten is here. And we've got an event coming up a week from Saturday. I should say they have an event coming up a week from Saturday. A CCW training that is it reasonable to call it the quicker way, the easier, softer way?
20: For the training?
19: Yeah.
20: Yeah, sure. I would agree with that.
21: It's 8 hours online, then 8 in person, and the big ticket is $25 class.
19: Gotcha. Do me a favor, guys. Drag those mics up nice and close so we can hear you loud and clear. So, first of all, let's talk about the when and the where. It's a week from Saturday.
21: Yes.
19: And kind of an unusual location.
21: So the Range, or Police Science Institute, is the host of this, and they have a venue right next door to them, which is LifeBridge Church. They can hold 200 people. Their classrooms cannot. So that's why we're using that venue.
19: That makes perfect sense. And so with this, I mean, one of the pieces of qualifying is shooting. Is this going to be an all-in-one same-day experience?
21: No, it's going to be class only, and then you can come in the weeks after to qualify.
19: Got it. Okay, got it. So it's Saturday, July 18th, 9 to 5, 5125 North Gates is the address. And I'm going to post a thing up. If you follow us on social media at KMJ Now, you'll see this pop up. Fresno County Low Cost Initial CCW Class. So, Kevin, let me turn to you on this. I went through the Fresno County Concealed Carry process.
20: Okay.
19: I found it to be a very reasonable process. You go to your class, you do your shoot, you file your application, you come in for the interview, all of that. I hear these horror stories, not in Fresno County, but just more broadly. People talking about, oh, it took me a year and a half to get through the process. I did my interview, my background's clean, everything's fine. I think it took 2 weeks from my face-to-face interview until I had my card in the mail. Is Fresno County just more predisposed to CCW approval and processing?
22: We have been. A lot of that, though, is predicated by things that are out of our control, like
0: When you come in, you get your live scan, and your live scan has to be processed by DOJ. In the past, that's taken somewhere between 2 weeks, and it could go as far as 2 months, you know. So we can't do anything. We can't move forward until we get that information back. I just checked today and was told that we are getting returns now within 2 days.
1: Wow.
0: So DOJ has really beefed up their manpower, and I believe that's probably because in September, our renewals, all of our renewals are going to have to be live scanned. Before, you only had to get live scanned when you came in initially to get your permit, but from now moving forward after September, you'll have to get live scanned if you're renewed. Well, we have about just under 15,000 active permits, so we're doing 7,500 renewals a year alone. So that's a lot of live scans. So, and that's just us. And so you have 58 counties in California. You have all the police departments that are also involved. So I think what's happened is before that transition has taken place, DOJ has beefed up their manpower waiting for the onslaught, basically.
19: Was this second live scan, the renewal live scan, was that a state or a federal requirement?
0: State. It's something that they imposed. And they imposed that because the information we would get, say you would come in and you would get live scanned, your name then goes into a database, and that database is basically, it's a red flag database. So at that point, if you get involved in any kind of criminal activity, you get a drunk driving, anything like that that would affect maybe the status of your permit, we would get notified automatically by DOJ. Unfortunately, if you went out of state, DOJ, they don't really communicate with each other very well. So the state of California has now initiated this every time you go in and get renewed, so that you can check and see if you have some kind of outer state issue also. So
19: I understand the logic, and I'm not going to be the first guy to object to red flag laws. If you beat your wife, if you drive drunk, I'm okay with that person not having a concealed carry permit. The other thing that I can't help but notice is this is an 8-hour class. CCW is a 16-hour class.
21: 8 hours online.
19: Yes.
21: And then 8 hours in the classroom.
19: Got it.
21: That's how it's done.
19: So is the expectation that the folks who want to do this are going to do their 8 hours in advance, or will they have time afterwards?
21: They do it in advance. And sometimes with large events like this, there's not enough communication. And so people come in and say, I haven't done it yet. They can go home and do it online. They can still take this class. This class is just going to be, we're basically trying to pull numbers and bring hopefully another 1,000 by the end of this year for CCW holders. And there's for a lot of reasons. We want people to protect themselves. Sheriff Sinone, big advocate, and explains why when he goes to these types of events also. So that's what this is all about. It's just that CCW community.
19: Well, Sheriff Sinone is going to be a guest at the event. He will be coming into the class to talk to folks.
0: Yes.
21: Yep.
19: Let's start at zero. Let's start with the person who's hearing this who doesn't have a concealed carry permit, maybe isn't big on spending a huge amount of time at the range. They got a firearm because they wanted to defend themselves. They wanted to protect their home. And so they are as early in the process as a human being can be. What should they expect? When they scan the QR code and they sign up for the class, what are they going to need to go through? What do they need to be prepared for to complete this successfully?
0: Well, you've gone through the process. How did you find our permit application process? Did you find it fairly user-friendly and
19: relatively
0: easy to do and that kind of stuff?
19: Yeah, the application was not overwhelming. I think the only part of it that was, I can't even call it complex. It was just the tedium of going and looking for old information is you've got to list your addresses going back so far. And it's not that I don't know where I lived. I just don't necessarily where I moved, you know, what month I moved out of my apartment 3 living situations ago.
0: Basically the steps are you, per California law, you have to own the weapon. You have to be registered on the weapon that you're going to have on your permit. So the person that would come in doesn't have a weapon. They need to acquire a weapon. They can go to any gun dealer and do that. Wait their 10 days and then they've acquired their weapon. Then the class, you go ahead and apply for the class. And the good part about this class in particular is during the class on Saturday, we actually have a portion of the class where I'll be showing everybody and actually walking people through the application process. So you will not only fill out the class, get your training done, but you will also be able to fill out your application and get all that done. And we're going to have investigators like me there helping people get signed up. So you take the class, you get signed up, you turn in your application, we do your background.
22: We check to see if you have anything that would preclude you from getting a permit. If you do not, then we go ahead and tell you that you go into the next phase, that you come in and you get your interview. You have an interview with the investigator. They ask you, basically reiterate the questions that you signed up for on your application. And then you get your live scan at the same time, and our live scan is integrated into our permit process. So you come in, you get your interview, you get your live scan, we send off the data to DOJ. DOJ says you're clear and you're good to go at that point. If nothing else is in your background, it's pretty much as easy as you get notified that, yes, you make your final payment and you get your permit.
19: Now, USCCA is going to have a presence at the event as well, and USCCA is very incorporated with Delta Defense, which is insurance for concealed carry permit holders.
21: Correct.
19: And this is something I'm a huge fan of. Nobody wants to be called upon to have to draw their weapon. I don't know a cop who's excited about it. I don't know a concealed carry permit holder who's excited about it. Once you've got that permit, it's a part of your reality.
21: Yes.
19: This insurance that USCCA offers, I mean, this covers a couple of million dollars in criminal liability, a couple of million dollars in civil liability. If, God forbid, you were forced to fire on somebody in your home, it's going to cover the repairs to your house. If the situation's serious enough, it's going to cover a hotel room while your home is processed.
21: Yep.
19: Kevin, from your perspective, I mean, is this something that cops need to have as well? Is this something that you would advocate for anybody with a concealed carry permit to just go ahead and make the purchase?
22: Well, law enforcement is covered. They're covered by, you would be covered by PORAC or by some other insurance company that's incorporated into the law enforcement family. But yes, like I have coverage. I'm no longer a full-time peace officer, so I need coverage. And I mean, it just makes common sense. You know, I mean, we're a very litigious society. And if you shoot someone, even if you're 100% in the right, you're still going to get sued, no matter what. And you could be facing thousands and thousands of dollars of, you know, litigation fees, et cetera, and you need some kind of coverage. And so that's why we work hand in hand with the USCCA and quite frankly, any other insurance agency, because we don't want to see our applicants go unprotected. So we really are big proponents of that.
21: And, you know, part of Fresno Sheriff's Department is not covered. The COs that work in the jail, they're not covered off duty. Prison correctional officers are not covered off duty. Probation, juvenile. So that part of law enforcement is something we focus on and bring our civilian product into those departments. And so they get the same coverage. And it's all 50 states. So all that coverage we talked about is all 50 states.
19: That's Dave Jeffers with USCCA, Kevin Drotten with the Fresno County Sheriff's Office, talking about concealed carry and talking about an event coming up a week from Saturday. If you're interested in getting signed up for the event, if you find KMJ on social media at KMJ Now, you'll see this flyer, Fresno County Low Cost Initial CCW Class for Saturday, July 18th. You scan that little QR code or go to the web address just underneath it. And you can get signed up, and you can start the process right away, so when you walk into class, those are your last 8 hours.
1: Here in Fresno, we have a hit-run accident at Belmont and Clovis Avenues. Near Fowler, we have a three-vehicle accident at South and Temperance Avenues. And near Goshen, we have a solo vehicle accident northbound 99 at the Avenue 328 exit. 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I'm Michael Reed, KMJ Traffic.
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12: You know, summer is a great time to re-examine how much time your kids are spending on social media, along with what they are seeing and who they are engaging with. Ask them how the posts in their feed make them feel. These apps are built to be addictive, so kids, all of us in fact, will keep coming back for more, even when we are made to feel worse. It's bizarre. You might need to help your son or daughter reset their algorithm by unfollowing certain accounts and following or interacting with more positive ones. They might need suggestions of other healthier things to do, or to see you leading the way by example and putting your own phone away. In the run-up to bedtime, everyone's phone should go away, no questions asked. And if you need some help, sort of, I guess, resetting expectations, try engaging parents of your kids' friends for a more coordinated effort. I'm Dr. Sanjay Gupta, helping you live a better life.
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0: astonishment lobbed into the middle of a conversation that I think it eventually, inevitably, was going to turn its baleful gaze on AM conservative talk radio. ABC Disney Corp is warning that the FCC's actions over The View could eventually reshape how political interviews are handled on talk radio. ABC is arguing that the FCC is selectively targeting daytime and late night television. In comments filed with the agency, the network says the FCC is ignoring what it describes as the, quote, vast landscape of talk radio, where candidates routinely appear without their opponents. And they say that the disparity raises broader First Amendment concerns that extend well beyond a single television program. This is the most direct effort yet by ABC to frame the dispute between the FCC and their parent company as an issue affecting the entire broadcast industry rather than simply a defense of The View and its longstanding exemption from the equal time rule. ABC tells the FCC the principle in the balance is far larger. Whether a federal regulator may override a broadcaster's editorial judgment about whom to interview, a judgment the Constitution commits to broadcasters and their audiences, not to the state. Now, this has come on the heels of the FCC opening inquiries into James Tallarico, yeah, the guy running against that dirtbag we were just talking about on The View. The question is whether the talk show remains exempt from equal time rules the same way that bona fide news programming would be. But ABC says the commission is focusing exclusively on programs perceived as unfriendly to the current administration while leaving politically oriented talk radio programming untouched, noting that candidates routinely appear without their opponents on radio. Quote, a rule pressed against one set of speakers and quietly suspended for another along lines that track the administration's political preferences is not even-handed regulation. Now, two trains of thought here. One, I do not believe that Brendan Carr should be using the FCC against ABC because of the content on The View. I have never considered The View to be the news. I understand they talk about current events, but when I am looking for credible and reliable information about what is happening in the world and in my government, Whoopi Goldberg is not my go-to. I know they've got their audience and people who enjoy them, and that's fine. I don't happen to be one of those people, and I don't look to them for news. And I don't think anybody with a brain in their head does. Likewise, I've never looked to Jimmy Kimmel or Stephen Colbert or Jimmy Fallon or Seth Meyers or John Oliver as news. They talk about the news, but their job is not to inform or to educate. They are editorializing on the world around them, like, you know, every stand-up comic ever. But I want to respond to the assertion by ABC here. And when we get back, I want to talk a little bit about what the equal time rule actually looks like when you're actually broadcasting and not engaged in a bunch of nebulous arguments in a courtroom with a bunch of lawyers that are trying to find an angle to take some of the salt out of the wound you're currently nursing. But equal time is a thing here. Absolutely, it's a thing here.
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2: Israel has shared fresh intelligence with the United States alleging that Iran recently devised a new specific plot to assassinate President Trump. Fox's David Spunt reports from Washington.
3: Israel, according to the Wall Street Journal, warned the United States about this plot to kill President Trump. Here he is earlier this week about the overall threat.
4: You know what? I may be gone too, because I'm their number one target. It's out all over the place. I'm their number one because they're scum. Well, I'm number one, so I don't know. I can't tell you that, but I don't really care because I'm doing my job.
3: The Wall Street Journal reported that Israel recently shared an intelligence report about an assassination plot involving the president. Specific details not reported, but the president no stranger, as I mentioned, to these threats.
2: Despite the heightened security warnings and the administration's declaration that the ceasefire is over, U.S. and Iranian officials are still expected to engage in further negotiations, with talks tentatively slated to resume in Switzerland next week. Many public colleges here in California own military-grade weaponry to keep campuses safe. And state law requires transparency in these dealings, but not all schools comply. KMJ's Randy James has more.
5: CalMatters found that some campuses lack required reports in public forums. For instance, UC Berkeley only published its equipment list after multiple inquiries. Some schools like San Jose State own AR-15s despite policy restrictions. Sometimes forums that have been held are question and answer sessions, but students have protested militarization at others, fearing it suppresses dissent. Several colleges are now committed to full compliance with transparency laws. Some are even reducing their military equipment inventories. Randy James, KMJ News.
2: Porterville police say a woman is arrested in a prostitution sting at a massage business. KMJ's Liz Kern has the details.
6: Porterville detectives were investigating reports of customers being offered sexual services for extra money. During the operation on Tuesday at the Therapeutic Massage on West Putnam Avenue, police say an undercover detective was propositioned. 51-year-old Leanne Sun Winters of Porterville was taken into custody. Investigators say this case remains active and additional enforcement action is possible. Liz Kern, KMJ News.
2: The music industry gets serious about AI-generated songs. Fox's Michelle Polino reports.
7: A new program for labeling AI music has been announced by a coalition of music industry trade groups led by the Recording Industry Association of America and the Global Recording Industry Group, IFPI. The labels are simple icons that distinguish between those that are AI-generated and AI-assisted, and they are designed to be adopted by digital music services, distributors, and others. The track labeling is voluntary. The program would be akin to how explicit music is currently labeled on services, that little E-box listed beside a track. This would be a capital AI for AI generated and a separate lowercase AI for if a recording was substantially human created. Michelle Polino, Fox News.
2: On Wall Street, the Dow went up 149 points. It's 4:30 at KMJ. Valley weather right now, sunny, 102 degrees here at Radio City. ABC 30's Cassandra Gutierrez has our forecast.
8: The valley floor seeing a warm-up in our temperatures with triple-digit heat expected as we head into this afternoon across the North Valley and the South Valley. Those foothill communities, you'll be in the upper 90s. Overnight lows expected to be somewhere between the upper 60s, low 70s as we head into Saturday morning for spots in the foothills and some places across the valley floor as well. We do have a warming trend in the forecast next week. However, on Sunday, those clouds roll in. Chances for rain are about 10 to 20% in some spots across the North Valley and South Valley and in Fresno on Monday morning. So we'll keep a close eye on that. For KMJ and ABC 30, I'm Cassandra Gutierrez.
2: Checking traffic across the valley here in Fresno. Traffic a little bit slow right now. Both directions with the 180 at the northbound 41 connector. Near Fowler, we have a three-vehicle accident at South and Temperance Avenues. Near Goshen, we have a solo vehicle accident northbound 99 at the Avenue 328 exit. And in Visalia, we have a traffic alert, State Route 216 at Mineral King Avenue. Caltrans has a lane closure in that area. 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I'm Michael Reed on KMJ at KMJNow.com or wherever you...
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21: For more than a decade, the Environmental Working Group has put out a list of the so-called Dirty Dozen. These are the non-organic produce contaminated with the highest levels of pesticides. Well, this year, spinach topped the list, followed by kale, collard, mustard greens, strawberries, grapes, nectarines, peaches, cherries, apples, blackberries, pears, potatoes, and blueberries. Now, all these fruits and vegetables are part of a healthy diet, so no one is saying you shouldn't eat them. Point is, though, you could consider buying these items organic if and when you can, and then taking extra care when you wash them. The FDA recommends rinsing all fruits and vegetables, even the ones that are organic, under running water that is slightly warmer than room temperature. Don't use soap, bleach, or any fancy produce washes. I'm Dr. Sanjay Gupta, helping you live a better life.

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9: For years, we've been talking about both the positive and negative effects of being on social media. And I would say, by and large, for older adults, social media is net positive. Not all positive, but net positive. Helps them keep in touch with friends and stay social. But for younger people, social media use, especially heavy use, tends to be net negative. In fact, according to this year's World Happiness Report, youth who use social media more than 5 hours a day reported a lower level of well-being. And researchers who study this sort of thing found that many teens wish these platforms didn't even exist, and yet they can't seem to stop using them. Experts we talked to largely suggested two things. Ideally, along with your friend group, take some time offline. Also, try to recurate your algorithm so it shows you posts that'll make you feel good. I'm Dr. Sanjay Gupta, helping you live a better life.
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11: Here in Fresno, we have reports of a brush fire on the side of the roadway, eastbound 180 at the eastbound 168 connector. Also in Fresno, we have debris in the roadway, northbound 41 at the McKinley Avenue exit. North of Kerman, we have a two-vehicle accident, Avenue 7 at Road 21. And near Goshen, we have a solo vehicle accident, northbound 99 at the Avenue 328 exit. I'm Michael Reed, KMJ Traffic.
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9: A Better Life with Dr. Sanjay Gupta.
10: A colleague of mine went to a meeting of the primetime seniors the other week. There are programs like this all over the country for people in their 60s, 70s, 80s, and beyond to stay active. It's not just something to keep older folks busy. It helps to keep their bodies in shape and their brains sharp. Showing up with a good attitude is a must, and research shows that having the right mindset actually does lead to better physical aging. So if you need some suggestions to boost your positivity, experts we talked to recommended focusing on goals, which can boost your confidence. Practice gratitude, they said. One of the seniors my colleague met told her that just waking up in the morning is, quote, better than the alternative. That's true. Focus on the things you can control. Diet and exercise, and very importantly, surround yourself with positive people, because that can be contagious. I'm Dr. Sanjay Gupta, helping you live a better life.
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0: Hey guys, it's Philip. Little vacation time. We got a great lineup for you all this week. I'll be back with you Monday the 20th on KMJ. Dave Jeffers from USCCA is here. Kevin Drotten from the Fresno County Sheriff's Office is here. They've got an invitation for you. They're teaming up with the Police Science Institute, a $25 initial CCW class that is going to be held Saturday the 18th, so a week from Saturday, out at Lifebridge Community Church. It's right next door to the Range Pistol Club. Sheriff Zanoni will be on hand. If you want to get registered, you can go to policescience.com. Or if you head over to Facebook, Twitter, or Instagram, find us at KMJ Now. There's a QR code that you can just jump right into where you need to be to get signed up for this class. And we've covered a lot of ground, guys. But I want to come back around to USCCA and Delta Defense for a minute.
1: Yes.
0: I'm just a little paranoid. So the first thought that went through my head as I started on the process of getting my concealed carry was, oh, what's it going to cost if I actually have to? I don't ever want to. I hope that I walk around with this stupid piece of leather chafing my backside for the rest of my life, and the only time it gets yanked is when I'm at the range. But the insurance is the most obvious thing in the world. I think that when folks hear that, that there's the thought of, oh, what tedious process is this going to be? And Dave, I want to ask you, if, God forbid, I'm at some convenience store and some dirtbag pulls out a gun and is behaving in a way that I now believe that it's necessary to shoot and kill this person. Obviously, the first thing I got to do is call 911 and announce what's happened.
1: Correct.
0: After that, I'm going to call Delta Defense. I'm going to call USCCA. I mean, they literally give you a card for your wallet with your member number, the contact number, correct, and the little list, like the car insurance card.
1: Yeah.
0: Don't say this. Don't say that.
1: Yeah.
0: Cooperate with the police.
1: Yeah.
0: For somebody who's thinking about this, or maybe they already have their CCW, but they're thinking, oh, insurance would be a good idea. Just real quickly, walk me through. This terrible scenario unfolds. I call the 800 number. What's going to happen?
1: When you call the 800 number, it's a team of 15 people that work in this department, and they are going to look up your account. If you have your own attorney, that's who they're going to call at 2 o'clock in the morning and get them out of bed. If not, they'll call one in our network, because you can use your own attorney. You don't have to use ours. We have 1,200 across the nation. So when you call, that's what they're going to do. And that attorney is going to get out of bed and come to the scene. And before he comes to the scene, he's going to call you and say the same thing repetitively. Don't talk to law enforcement. Don't talk to law enforcement. Don't talk to law enforcement. So you'll cooperate in a sense that you'll do whatever they want you to do. You just won't talk about what just happened, mostly because our frame of mind won't be in a sane, right, attitude at that point. So once you do that, the attorney shows up, and you probably will not make a statement for 2 days, maybe 3 days, so you can get your story and the details correct. But that's how the process goes. Maybe you're arrested. Well, USCCA, that attorney's going to help with the process and get you bailed out as soon as possible. And again, that's covered under the policy up to a $2.5 million bond. So it's a pretty easy process. Obviously, it's not easy mentally going through that, but we've made it as simple as possible.
0: And then let me go straight to the gun guy question.
1: Yeah. Okay.
0: Again, God forbid you're called upon to have to do this.
1: Yeah.
0: I'm a Glock guy. My gun's cheap. Yeah. I can go buy it. Well, up until this past week, I could just go buy another one. Now I guess I'm going to have to switch over to SIG.
1: Yeah.
0: I know guys that are walking around with Kimbers that cost more than my first car.
1: Yeah.
0: I would be bummed to have my gun confiscated, but obviously a reasonable person understands it. Does USCCA deal with that? If my gun's going to be entered into evidence, am I getting another gun?
1: Absolutely. No matter whether it's a $500 Glock or a $3,500 Staccato, they will give you retail replacement. You'll get a check in the mail within 10 days after the event. Because in their minds, what if that's your only gun to protect yourself? You're going to need to go buy the gun, wait the 10 days, and go through that process. So again, that's one more added benefit to what we do. Also, by the way, I don't know if you realize it or not, we now have LifeLock. So if you're a member of USCCA, you get free LifeLock too. That's something we've added in the last couple of months.
0: Very nice. That's a nice little bonus. Kevin, for somebody who is thinking about signing up for this class, or maybe somebody who's already got a CCW, they're due for a renewal. I know there's been some changes in the law. One of the ones that jumped out at me is my wife and I cannot both have a single pistol on both of our concealed carry cards.
2: Correct. The weapon has to be registered to the user, to the person that actually applies for the permit.
0: And there's no dual registration. My wife and there I can't both own my gun.
2: Yeah, that was actually just recently. This last year it actually came into effect.
0: So, guys, here's an excuse to buy more guns. Transfer them to wives.
2: Have to.
0: And for folks that are planning to come out and be a part of this, 8 hours online classes in advance is advisable. Make the time, get it done. So when you walk in, you're just ready to go. And then the range qualification component, this is not a part of the Saturday 9 to 5.
1: Correct.
0: But you have worked it out with the Range Pistol Club.
1: Correct.
0: That anybody who attends this is going to be able to come in with the windows, what, about 60 days?
1: About, no, for that portion, they'd like everybody to come in within 2 to 3 weeks to qualify.
0: Okay.
1: So again, if you don't have a gun, you could still buy a gun, wait the 10 days and come in. And also, one thing that we didn't talk about, for those of you that are thinking about this class will sell out by probably 6 o'clock this evening. So if you're thinking about it, get online, pay for it, because it'll be gone quick.
0: Yeah, we are not the only ones talking about this today. Yeah.
2: And if I may, that's also going to be, I know it's listed on your site, it's also going to be listed on the Fresno Sheriff's Facebook page, I think.
0: Oh, fantastic. So yeah. If you guys are looking for this, Fresno County Sheriff on Facebook, KMJ on social media. Again, you can't miss it. It is exactly the colors you expect for an event involving the sheriff. Lots of greens and taupes and $25 initial CCW right across the top. And Dave, you or part of your team are going to be out there for folks that want to get insurance locked in.
1: Absolutely. We are a part of this event. We help sponsor it, so we're excited. And the best thing about it is, you know, CCW has got a lot of bad flack, a lot of bad press, all the new laws. When you take a class like this, there's a buzz in the room. People are excited again, which is what we love. We like to see people excited about doing this.
0: Gentlemen, I really appreciate the time, really appreciate the invitation. And again, if you want to get involved, you can go to policescience.com. That's the website for Police Science Institute. They are the ones presenting this along with USCCA, The Range, and the Fresno County Sheriff's Office. 1 week from Saturday, 9 to 5, policescience.com, or go to either the Fresno County Sheriff or KMJ on social media. Look for the flyer. You can scan that QR code. Dave Jeffers, Kevin Drotten, thank you both for the time this afternoon.
2: Thanks for having
1: me. Thank you, Philip. We appreciate it.
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11: Sunny, 103 degrees at Radio City. It's 5 o'clock. I'm Michael Reed, live in the KMJ newsroom. Two transgender girls have officially withdrawn their legal challenge to President Trump's executive order regarding participation in women's sports. Fox's Carmen Roberts has the story.
12: Two transgender girls who were the first to challenge President Trump's executive order keeping men out of women's sports have dropped their lawsuit in New Hampshire. The decision follows last month's U.S. Supreme Court ruling upholding bans on transgender girls and women competing on female school and college sports teams. Their attorney praised the teenagers' courage in the face of what he called extraordinary hostility, saying the personal hardships they endured, along with the Supreme Court ruling, led them to end their legal challenge. Carmen Roberts, Fox News.
11: A federal judge had previously granted the students a preliminary injunction allowing them to compete on girls' teams while the case was being litigated. That temporary protection is now dissolved in light of the Supreme Court's definitive ruling. The van fire in Mariposa County is nearly contained. Firefighters gained ground yesterday as numerous firefighting air tankers from across California were deployed, including a C-130 air tanker from the Fresno Air Attack Base. Mariposa Cal Fire Battalion Chief Mike Houck.
13: So this was a combined effort
8: The aircraft don't put out the fires. They work hand in hand with our hand crews and our dozers and our water tenders. And it's that coordination between air and ground that gave us the best shot at containing a fire like this.
11: The Van fire has currently burned 1,108 acres and is now 90% contained. A flock of sheep will help kick off a major habitat restoration project along the San Joaquin River. KMJ's Liz Kern has more.
13: The San Joaquin River Conservancy says about 450 sheep will be used at Jensen River Ranch and Lane's properties. It's part of a plan to restore up to 180 acres of river habitat. Over the next 4 to 8 weeks, the sheep will clear invasive vegetation. That'll help reduce the risk of wildfires and prepare the land for native trees, shrubs, and grasses that will be planted in the fall. The effort's a partnership between the Sierra Resource Conservation District, the Conservancy, and the City of Fresno. Liz Kern, KMJ News.